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8: All right, let us continue. Cut to go. Let's start with electricity, which is arguably the most difficult data center issue, right? At least in the future, several regional and national studies have found little merit to the common claim that data centers have already caused large localized increases in America's electricity bills. You know, this reminds me of fracking for a period of time. Oh, it's destroying the water. No, it's not. Oh, the amount of energy that you use is the same as you get from the fracking. No, it's not. In fact, a brand new peer-reviewed study found that data centers actually caused average U.S. retail electricity rates to fall modestly between 2015 and 2024. Why? Because the center's high, steady power demand helps spread a grid's fixed cost over more usage. This finding is counterintuitive but consistent with the research from 2025 that high demand areas, including ones like North Dakota and Virginia, saw an explosion of data centers, also saw, quote, lower prices overall, while prices rose in places like California where demand had declined. Funny thing, supply and demand. More power customers, the Washington Post explains, means more ways to divvy up fixed costs, thus reducing rates for everyone. They go on. What about water? You know, I could have done five shows on this. I could have done this whole show on this, but I'm in a hurry because we have good guests on other subjects, but I want to give you enough information where you can go look on your own. As the Washington Post editors noted last year, arguably the most viral water claim that a single Google data center in Chile consumed more than 1,000 times the water supply of a town there was later acknowledged by its author to be, quote, off by a magnitude of 1,000. They added that the U.S. data centers combined use less than 0.5% of America's fresh water and that, quote, Google's thirstiest facility in Iowa uses approximately what some golf courses use. The golf course comparison is apt because it hints at a common trick data center opponents use to gin up local angst, offer scary-sounding numbers with no real-world comparatives. The American Enterprise Institute's Jim Pethakoukas recently did such a comparison, revealing data center water usage to be a relative non-issue. AI researcher Andy Maisley has done yeoman's work explaining why a lot of data center water usage stats in various studies include non-potable water, indirect usage from nearby power plants, and water actually recirculated instead of consumed, thus causing little change in local supplies. Doing this can inflate water usage stats. So they're using stats with involving water that you're never going to drink, that you're never going to bring into your house in any of the appliances. You're never going to swim in. And thus, public outcry, dramatically, even though the data center itself isn't consuming much water at all, and nearby locals aren't effective. The other big problem with most data center opposition is that it routinely ignores the benefits they bring to local communities and the nation as a whole. The easiest place to look is Northern Virginia, specifically eastern Loudoun County, where 70 to 80% of these centers are. And he goes on about the incredible impact on the tax base, that taxes may well have doubled without these data centers and so forth. But what is the benefit to you, Mr. and Mrs. America? I always say capitalism creates all these benefits, and we take them for granted. Artificial

0: call 844-2-McGraw and be a part of the conversation on America at Night with McGraw Millhaven.
1: Hey, every single night it happens. We get a ton of phone calls at the end of the night. Nev, don't wait till the end of the night. If you're going to call or you're planning on calling, always better to call early. I can call early. I can work the clock and milk the clock to sort of make sure I get everybody on. But if you don't call early and you call late, I always feel bad. People hanging on the line after the show ends. So I hate to do that. So just a little heads up to everybody. Try and call earlier. If you plan on calling, call earlier so we can get you on.

0: didn't Republicans jump on it? Because people are using their credit. They've been using their credit to keep the economy going. If you make it 10%, you're going to have credit card companies cancel 20 million credit cards.
1: Yeah.
0: They're afraid it'll hurt the economy.
1: Right.
0: But they're out there saying price controls are good for credit.
1: Yeah.
0: Unless it affects people purchasing, which of course it will. Why? Because you can't control. You can manipulate an economy. You cannot control economics, which is how people respond to incentive. And for some reason, and we dealt with this in 2016, where people said, well, you don't understand. Trump is a business person. Mm-hmm. He can run the economy. Mm-hmm. No, he can't. Stop it.
1: Well,
0: he can't. Now, there's not any person, one person who can manage the U.S. economy to success. Unless you talk about incentive, unless you push through, you know, growth policies of lower taxes, less regulations, which the president has done in the past with regulations, and he is solely responsible. It shows he does understand economics. Why he doesn't on other areas, I don't know, because you can never get a president to tell you what they believe in economics. You couldn't get Obama to do it. You couldn't get Bush to do it. You certainly can't get Trump to do it. Ask him, well, tell me, how do you think the whole thing works? You know more about how we believe how economics works than any president in my lifetime.
1: Mm-hmm. Yeah.
0: And even Reagan, because remember, it was Reagan was very hesitant about lowering taxes the way he did. It was mm-hmm. Jack Kemp mm-hmm. that really was the one who pushed him over, and he was very wary of that.
1: Right. Yeah.
0: And so, you know, you look at it and it's like, wow. You know, that the Republican Party is lost, according to this article, and the people inside, they don't know where to go. I understand why. When you abandon the things, the values that you have held, and the reality of economics, when you say to hell with it, we're just going to pretend other things work, this is what's going to happen to your party.
1: Yeah. Yep. Yeah, this is where it goes.
0: We're gonna be involved like Democrat. Let's do, hey, pretend economics is working for them. Let's do pretend economics ourselves.
1: Well, and that's the thing, you know, it gets back to the populace, what the populace have been saying for decades, really. And that is, well, the two parties, there's no difference. More and more, I mean, there are, break it down, there are real differences.
0: Well, because the Democrat Party has moved way further left than the Republican Party.
1: Exactly.
0: Well, I don't know, but the Republican Party from where they were, okay, nah, the Democrats have moved further left because they've gone
1: They've
0: insane.
1: Moved further left.
0: You can't get more left than insanity.
1: The Republicans have a few more steps to go to meet the DSA level.
0: Well, you know something? The Democrats have actually moved so far left, they've now viewed to what was viewed as the far right, anti-Semitism, racism of identity politics, misogyny.
1: Yeah.
0: So the stereotype of what the far right is what the far left has now become.
1: Yes.
0: They've embraced the insane left and the insane right at the same time.
1: Yes. Yeah. And it's, you know, it's not a conundrum because it's easy to figure out. This is not a situation where you don't know what to do. True conservatives know what to do.
0: Is there the political will to do so?
1: Well, is there the political will and how many Republicans who are running for and eventually get into office are actually true conservatives? It wasn't too long ago we did the head count. We got up to 3/4 of 1 in the Senate. You know, we were breaking it down based on issues. But if the party's going that direction, you know, you can have your Freedom Caucus all day long. But what's actually getting done in the end?
0: Well, they're going to update it. It's going to be the semi-Freedom Caucus.
1: Yeah. The
0: Enos Cantor Freedom Caucus.
1: Freedoms at times caucus.
0: Yeah.
1: You know, because, again, as you move further and further left, you start entertaining the idea of, all right, we're gonna change this. You know, the president with his health initiative on basically setting up a government prescription thing, a Trump RX, and that kind of thing, and other initiatives. Those are, you know, it's, if you're saying, all right, we're going to pay direct, we're not going to pay the middleman, we're not going to pay, you know, these, all these pharmacy kickback industries, we're not going to pay any of that. We're going to pay direct, basically, so that the consumer gets, if you're going to spend government money, the consumer gets the benefit of that. Okay, you get people's ears with something like that. But it really didn't make a lot of noise yesterday. Fox News was the only one that had it.
0: It doesn't make noise until it affects people in their daily life.
1: That's the thing.
0: On economics.
1: Well, and you have to be at the point of truly rolling it out.
0: Yeah. Yep.
1: So until you're at that point, you don't get the benefit.
0: We are Red Eye Radio.
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16: Two.

0: We are Red Eye Radio. He's Eric Carly, and I'm Gary McNamara. Listener wrote us, you guys keep saying that you don't know what happened to the Republican Party. I believe the future as a Republican Party is J.D. Vance or Ramaswamy. They're both friends, both businessmen, so it might be both of them. We never said we did not know what happened to the Republican Party.
1: In fact, we talked about how we've been talking about them going left for years. We've been watching this.
0: Yes, exactly.
1: That's actually the whole point that we've been making.
0: And Ramaswamy disagrees with what J.D. Vance, I can tell you right now, what he's been talking about, equity and ownership in companies. Ramaswamy does not believe that.
1: Right.
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10: From ABC News, I'm Sherry Preston. Deadly stabbing in the heart of New York City. Two people sliced by a knife-wielding woman. One of them was killed, the other hospitalized. As for the woman, she was shot and killed by police. These bystanders watched it happen.
11: It is very sad.
12: Yes, it could have been a kid. Like, you know, it could have been a kid who got stabbed. So they did the police did the right thing today. Like, you had
13: clearly,
12: to do it.
13: Clearly it was a trained officer.
10: Police say the suspect appeared to be mentally disturbed. They described the stabbings as random and unprovoked. A conviction in Las Vegas 30 years after the murder of Tupac Shakur.
14: A jury finding Dwayne Keefe D. Davis guilty
11: even though he did not pull the trigger.
13: Guilty of first-degree murder with use of a deadly weapon.
11: Prosecutors argued Davis ordered the hit on Shakur and provided the gun, saying he was working security for Sean Diddy Combs' Bad Boy Records and was angry about his nephew being roughed up by a group including Shakur and record executive Suge Knight, Davis maintaining his innocence.
10: ABC's right, Lana Louise. Rescue teams with search dogs continue combing through mud, rocks, and debris in Nepal and China, looking for thousands still missing after catastrophic flooding across the Himalayas. Death toll now more than 1,000 people, with nearly 4,000 still missing. Officials in Arizona confirming at least one person is still unaccounted for following the Grand Canyon floods. Two people were killed. The Supreme Court rules construction on the White House ballroom can continue.
14: The justices did not rule on whether the project is legal, only that the preservation group that sued to stop it has no standing to sue. So the bottom line, this all but guarantees the ballroom will be substantially completed before any final judgments, even though Chief Justice John Roberts himself acknowledged the project is likely unlawful.
10: ABC's Karen Waugh. Big resignation at the Pentagon. Army Secretary Dan Driscoll stepping down. Tensions with Defense Secretary Pete Hegseth have been widely reported. He had served on the job for 18 months. 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
10: If you own a condo, there's a pretty good chance your HOA fees will be going up next year.
16: Homeowner association fees are surging nationwide, largely because of skyrocketing insurance premiums blamed on extreme weather and natural disasters, and because of inflation, which has driven up contractor costs, prompting buildings to put off maintenance projects. Condo owners now struggling to figure out where to find the money.
10: That's ABC's Hannah Batah. The Trump administration has filed an urgent appeal with the Supreme Court seeking the immediate removal of 29 active duty service members who are transgender. Several courts have found the upcoming ban on trans service members likely does violate their right to due process and equal protection, a conclusion the Pentagon strongly denies. Here's ABC's Steve Bayan.
17: Of all military personnel issues, this is not really cracked even in the top 50. It's not something we're hearing about from the rank and file. When you hear about personnel issues, they're more concerned about safety on bases, quality of the food they're getting, the sleep. We saw reports of morale issues on the USS Lincoln. Those are the issues that are affecting the rank and file and the commanders. And this issue is coming from the administration based on what they think the military should look like.
10: The FTC in 22 states suing Amazon, claiming it defrauded more than 1 million advertising customers. The suit claims Amazon was inflating prices during auctions for ad space on the site. The company denies the allegations. I'm Sherry Preston, ABC News.
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2: What is it, laddie? I was wondering if I might have a word with you, sir. Aye, laddie, what's on your mind? Well, Captain, me and some of the other boys in the crew just had some questions. And what might they be, laddie? Well, Captain, we were wondering how you got to be such a great pirate. I mean, look at you, sir. If anybody saw you, they wouldn't have any doubt in their mind that you was a pirate. Well, I know, laddie. It's a look I've spent years cultivating. For instance, how did you get that wooden leg? Well, matey, one day during a very intense battle over some booty.
3: Booty?
2: Aye, booty, me boy.
3: You were in a battle over booty?
2: Aye. During the battle, I were pushed overboard. And a great big shark swam up and bit me leg clean off.
3: Ooh. Arr. And is that the same way you got that hook hand you have there?
2: No, matey. During another battle, I came in with a right cross when me opponent come around with a backhand and there went me hand.
3: Ooh.
2: Arr.
3: Well, sir, how did you lose your eye and have to wear that eye patch?
2: Was it another battle over booty? No, me bucko. It was a fine, beautiful day. And I was standing out there on the deck admiring the beautiful skies, the beautiful big clouds, the sun, the surf, the sea, and the sand.
3: And what happened?
2: I looked up and a seabird flew over and dropped a little present, hit me right in the eye.
3: Well, Captain, sir, I don't see how that could make you lose your eye.
2: Well, matey, I had to wipe that stuff out of me eye, you know.
3: Aye, Captain.
2: And it were me first day with the hook.
3: Arr.
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3: Captain, who is that?
2: I don't know, laddie, but I sure like the way he says booty.
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34: All matters discussed during this show are for informational purposes only. Each individual situation may vary, and the opinions expressed here may not apply to everyone. Materials presented are believed to be from reliable sources, and no representations can be made as to its accuracy. All ideas and information should be discussed in detail with one of our qualified representatives prior to implementation.

0: welcome to a very special episode of the Health and Wealth Show. I'm your co-host, Mr. K-Mac, and I got somebody that works more than 9 to 5, the very special Mr. David Ernest.
1: Thank you, K-Mac. We were just talking a little earlier. Excuse me. Dolly Parton, she worked her way up, and I can remember when she was very young on the Porter Wagner show. That tells you how old I am. When I was a kid, I remember her pretty face and so young on the TV. And, if, you know, it was black and white then. It was black and white. I even remember that. And Porter Wagner being on there, and he was the big dog. And I guess she was just trying to get her, find her way and climb up the ladder, which she did with his help, of course. And how music has changed. You know, when Porter Wagner would come on, they would have that Martha White self rising flower song, the Earl Flat, let's see, Flat and Earl Shrugs, I think. And it was just a different day. Country music just went from, I guess, the old-timey country music to the modern country music. It's just, you know, a lot of people were saying the country music would not hold because young people were, there was this thing, you know, going on in the 60s, even in the 50s, rock and roll. But country music did, it did hang in there, and now it's not really the same animal, and Dolly Parton is part of that. She changed it. She went from being a country girl in a 2 or 3 bed house with, I think there was 14 kids, 13 kids, something like that in that house. Can you imagine coming out of something like that and being so successful as Dolly Parton?
0: Well, you know, with a beautiful singing voice like that, it had to be tough, though. You know, you think about nowadays, we've got the internet and all those different ways that you can communicate and find out, you know, how to go about, you know, getting discovered. You know, you got those kids that post on Instagram or, you know, one of those social media places, and they'll actually get discovered that way. But back in the day, Dolly didn't have that. You know, she had a dirt floor and was living in the hills of Tennessee up there. And it's amazing that that beautiful voice somehow got discovered. Now, I don't know where she actually went to get discovered. Her whole family sung, and I think a lot of it, too, had to do with that crazy look that she had. I don't know if you've heard the story, but apparently they had a lady that would walk around town that just, I guess, was the king of trash. And I heard Dolly say that she wanted to look just like that. So that's where she got her.
1: I didn't hear that one, but
0: No. She's like, that's who I want to be. And, you know, of course, she had the chest there, too. And she was great about joking about it. And I'm sure that had, you know, something to kind of draw attention to her. But overall, she was just an absolute wonderful, wonderful person. I mean, all the things she did. Mm-hmm. You know, she had that imagination library where she gave books free to children. And, of course, there's Dollywood and just all kinds of things that she's done to help people out. And I think that's why even Donald Trump, you know, he put the flags at half staff for her. I mean, that tells you what kind of person she was.
1: And I haven't heard a person yet say anything negative about her. And I've never heard anybody say it negative. You know, they would try to trap her in her politics. In other words, her what she believed in. And she always wiggled out from under it. Even The View, I don't know if she, I think she might have been on there. It seemed like she was. Nobody really trapped her or said anything bad about her because she never would come out and scold any party, anyone. She tried to stay neutral, although I'm pretty sure she didn't really like the radical left side, but she didn't have to say that. All she had to do is be pretty, sing her music, and act like she wasn't a nut. And that probably said it on its own.
0: Oh, I agree with you. You know, I saw an interview recently, and I think it was, I guess, when Donald Trump, you know, he had that stuff he had said on that bus, you know, some vulgarities. Yeah. And Dolly was asked about it, and she says, don't ask me again. I'm not going to talk about it. She's like, I'm here to entertain. And that's one of the best things that any celebrity can do, because you're going to aggravate half your audience regardless of which way you go. We don't need to hear who you care about, you know?
1: Right.
0: Now, that's one of the, go ahead.
1: And you can't say that about a lot of these other singers and entertainers. They dive right in and they make enemies, and, you know, they really shoot themselves in the foot when they do these crazy things by using their own life to prove a point, so to speak. But if you're doing this, you're going to lose a bunch of people. You know, you're just going to lose people, and that's not good.
0: There's a lot of people I just don't like to watch anymore. You know, if I see them come on there, because I just disagree. You know, they had that Billie Eilish that accepts the award, and she goes, "We're on stolen lands." And she's the one with the mansion, you know, that's on the stolen land, like an actual reservation or something.
1: Yeah.
0: Hey, shut up, you know.
1: Well, give it back. If you think that, give them your house, you know.
0: Yeah, I mean, like, exactly.
1: Really? That's two-faced, in my opinion. You know, I don't like two-faced either. I don't think anybody really likes that.
0: No, I agree with you. You know, just do your business and shut up about it. You know, unlike us. You know, we like to talk about everything and kind of give our opinions, because we're not celebrities. But Dave, I guess in a way you kind of are. I know you've done several Elvis impersonations there, right?
1: Well, yeah, I do that for fun. I'm not a professional Elvis impersonator. You know, there's this old joke I'll share. When Elvis died, supposedly there was probably about, I don't know, let's just say 300 Elvis impersonators. And that grew. A few years later, there was 3,000 Elvis impersonators. And now, the way I understand it, there may be, I don't know, a million Elvis impersonators. They say that at the rate that Elvis impersonators are growing, that in just a few short years, because of compound interest, one in three persons will be an Elvis impersonator. So I don't know if it's such a big thing to be an Elvis impersonator when it's multiplying like that. So why would everybody want to be an Elvis impersonator? I think it's because they just loved Elvis, you know, or love him. He just won't go away. I've just looked it up the other day, and he would be like over 90 years old now, I believe. This is not going to stop. He died when he was 42. That was, well, my goodness, I was 21 when he died, and now I'm 71. So you're talking about, what, 50 years ago? My goodness. Yeah. It's not going to stop.
0: Have you ever heard of Orion, the Elvis impersonator?
1: Which one is that? Now, there's so many of them.
0: His name is, real name is Jimmy Ellis, but he sounded just like Elvis. And I know we're going to kind of divulge here, but I think you might find this interesting and might ring some bells for you. But essentially, he may have been the son of Elvis's daddy, which would make him his brother.
1: I've heard some stuff about this guy saying that he was a half brother or something like that to Elvis.
0: Yeah. Yes. Yeah.
1: But I've heard that story more than once. There must be a lot of half-brothers out there running around.
0: Oh, I'm sure. But let me tell you, this guy, he sounds just like Elvis, or he did sound like him. And right after Elvis died, they didn't want to sign him as a regular singer because they had all the other singers that were, you know, kind of along Elvis's lines. But anyway, they stuck a mask on him, and he sounded just like Elvis. So when Elvis died, you know, a lot of people thought that he had faked his death, and this was actually Elvis singing. But you ought to check him out one day, man. Let me tell you, he sounds just like him, but he's actually got an Alabama connection. He was, he lived in Orville, Alabama, and that's where he got shot. So anyways, we'll dive into that one day when you have a little chance to look into it. But how did you get into doing the Elvis impersonation?
1: Oh, because of, I was going to some football stuff, you know. I'm big into, was good, still kind of big into college football, although I hate the NIL thing. I mean, that's just turned me off. But anyway, getting back to that, I had a friend that I met in the financial business. I actually met him in Cabo San Lucas, Mexico, first time. And we became very, very good friends. And then he introduced me to another guy that became a very dear friend of mine, and that's Joe. That's going to be doing Medicare for us in our office. He's an expert. You know, down through the years, you meet all these people. But anyway, he got me up there doing karaoke, and I started doing Elvis. And they said, hey, you sound like him. And the next thing I know, next time I went to, one of those parties that, you know, everybody goes to right before or right after the ball games, tailgating, he had a big karaoke thing up there. And the next thing I know, they were calling me Elvis. And next thing I know, one of my friends, because I helped him sell a condo, bought me this big Elvis suit that was made by the same seamstress that made Elvis costumes. And it's the checkerboard version. And that thing's pretty expensive. But he owed me a big favor. So he bought this for me. And I've had that thing now probably 15 years. Take care of it. It's had to been widened out a few times and shrunk a few times because it seems like Elvis likes to eat a little bit. Sometimes he might go on a diet a little bit, but yeah, I do like peanut butter and banana. Yeah, I do. But anyway, that's how it started, and it just kept on going. Next thing I know, they were asking me to do these Elvis events and things in front of the financial crowd, because I'd go to these conventions and stuff. Next thing I know, we were doing them at our events, the Earnest Financial events. Again, it's all for fun. But I am a keyboard player. I am I can play piano or organ, and I was in a rock band when I was younger. Obviously, I'm not a successful rocker, and I didn't really want to be because I didn't go in that route. But essentially, I guess you could say that's kind of how it started. But I am a musician. Once a musician, always a musician. I did play for my Baptist church that I grew up in as the pianist. That didn't hurt any. But then my uncle became the preacher, and he said, you've got long hair and you play in rock bands, so you got to quit. He later on apologized to me and became one of my greatest advocates, but that's another story altogether. You just can't judge people by the way they look. You know, people come in to my office. I don't have on the suit. I'm not wearing that blasted suit unless I go to some kind of honorary thing, a funeral, or maybe I'm doing something where I'm supposed to have a suit on, or at least something nice. You know, you're doing some kind of a big event or something like that. I don't want to look like some kind of backwoods guy, although that's what I am, I guess. I grew up on a small farm where my grandfather farmed up in the sticks, as people call it, the big woods of northeast Alabama that adjoined with the big woods of Georgia. It's just a long story. I just don't have enough time here. I do understand Dolly Parton a lot because I grew up in a rural area. You know, there's a lot of things that have changed down through time. I've been through all of that, prejudices, all these different things that I've seen down through my life. I'm just an old country boy. You know, I hate it when people put the airs on and they say we're better than somebody else. Nobody is better than anybody else. We should treat our fellow men equally. And I think Dolly Parton did that. That's the reason why she's loved. She knew. I mean, we all die, right? You can't put on airs. You can't take those airs with you. The only thing you're going to do if you do the right thing is fly through the air to the right place. And that's the way I look at it. I just think that we should all get along in this world. But I have to say this. When the craziness of these liberals trying to take away what we worked for so hard, to me, it's almost like Satanism. Why would people build churches and then allow someone to tear them down with disbelievers that hate you or they don't like what you're doing? And I do believe in freedom of religion, but I do believe that some religions need to be reined in if they want to kill you because you're not their religion. I think a lot of things need to be looked at here in our country. But also, one of the biggest reasons why I'm an asset preservationist is we go through cycles, and I know that one's about to occur. I just feel it in my bones. Actually, It's been prophesized. It's being predicted. It's really the way our country works, the way our finance works, the way our financial futures and past has always worked, and that is we have downturns. But this time, it's probably going to be pretty bad. I've also seen and heard a lot of people talk about how houses are not moving now and how the stock market's way too high. Makes me think and be so thankful that I am an asset preservationist, because I don't want to be one of those guys that's trying to crawl in a hole when they lose everybody's assets, which could be just right around the corner. But anyway, that's my calling in life. You know, we might can do a little Elvis, we might can do this, we might can do that. But I think my calling in life is to be getting people ready for the inevitable and try to protect them or educate them or talk about it, because it's not talked about. It's a hidden agenda. They really want to hide it, and they want to hype the stocks up so they can sell them. I'm not against the stock market. Don't take me wrong. We use the stock market in a conservative, safe way. But, you know, these FIAs, these fixed index annuities, people are going to love that they're in them if this thing happens. And I think it's going to happen. I can't be 100% sure of anything. You know, there's always this saying, well, this time is different. They've been saying that for over 100 years, but every few years they showed them that it wasn't different. I mean, do you really think it's going to change? Do you really think people are going to change? You know, until the end, we're not going to change. If you believe in the prophecies of Revelation and everything else, we're not going to change. It's going to be inevitable what's going to happen in the end. Just get ready. Get ready for your finances, get ready for your health, and try to get ready for your wealth if you do the right things.
0: Let me ask you this. I know that you offer free meetings for everybody. Kind of give me a rundown of what somebody can expect when they actually sit down with you.
1: The first thing they can expect is be fed a real good Texas Roadhouse meal, steak, chicken, whatever they like. They can expect that because we do that for everybody. Just for the courtesy of giving us time to show you our method. You know, what you can expect is at least 45 minutes to an hour, or maybe a little longer, showing you how our method works and how it's sure to be superior. Yeah, let me just tell you, and I'll share this with you if you want me to. I plug all this stuff in that I'm doing into AI. And I know that some people think AI is the devil, but let me just tell you what AI can do. It can pull from everywhere what things have made, what things have lost, what has done this, that, and the other. I plugged in my methodology into AI and said, and I asked the question, I said, is this better than most? And it came back and said something like this. It said, absolutely, this is superior, better than most any kind of returns that are unsafe, much less those that are safe. Now, I paraphrased what it said. But essentially, that should tell you what a computer thought of it. Now, it kind of shocked me when I put that in there. I gave it all the variables. I told it everything that I do, the negatives, the positives, the average returns and stuff like that, and the rebonuses and how much people have made the last few years. And then it added it all up and said it was superior. It made me feel good. It made me feel real good. But what it said, that it was probably better than a lot of the ones that took a lot of risks. In other words, AI was accentuating, because I told it to make this decision, was that as far as making a decision of what's the best safe route, this is one of them. Yes, it has shortcomings. Not all of your money is always surrender period free. But if you've got 10 to 20% of your money liquid at all times, at least once a year, that you can draw off of as an income, it's an income producing product or products, because we're using a bunch of them, and also as a shield against losing your money in the downturn. In other words, one of the things AI made a big deal about was that we don't lose money, so that it doesn't take a lot to pull out and keep ahead of the crowd. And that's, you know, it called it sequence of returns. That's what it used, that term. You can look it up. The problem with the methods that the stock people use is the sequence of returns when they lose 50%, 60%, 70%, maybe for years, what that does to you. That's not on the table for us. Those sequence of negative returns cannot happen. And that's the big plus. And it's sort of like, someone like Donald Trump not allowing bad things to happen to our nation. Get in there and take those illegals out that are trying to kill us. Get in there and try to figure out a way to stop the bleed that the politicians put on us to put these illegals in here so they could take us over. And they don't care about us. Same thing about bleeding your finances off. If those bleed off, you've got a negative sequence of returns, you've lost your assets on paper. How are you going to get them back if you don't just sit on sit on it for a long time and see what happens and wait for it to come back? Because otherwise, if you pull money out, you've lost your butt. And that's the way it works. So I know we got to take a break, but you asked me a question. I'm sorry I'm so long-winded. I was just trying to explain your question and give an answer, and it gets me kind of emotional because a lot of people are going to be in trouble in the future, and I think that... I'm not Noah, but I know of this. It repeats itself.
0: Well, I know it's free to sit down and do a Zoom call with you or over the phone or whatever. 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
2: So, Patty Murray, a Democratic senator from Washington, had this to say.
3: I've not heard one Democrat say defund ICE.
2: Then a few other senators chimed in. Ed Markey from Massachusetts.
4: I believe ICE should be defunded.
2: Elizabeth Warren, also from Massachusetts.
5: I'm going to talk about ICE funding. I think we ought to stop doing that.
2: Alex Padilla from California.
6: No more funding for DHS, for ICE, for CBP.
2: Shelley Pingree from Maine.
7: Maybe it's just time for ICE to go.
2: Chantel Brown from Ohio.
8: I have vowed to use every tool that I have to disarm and dismantle ICE. And I can promise you this, ICE will not get another cent from me.
2: And Pennsylvania Governor Josh Shapiro.
9: The Congress of the United States has the ability to stand up and stop funding ICE.
2: All those people are Democrats. Patty, what was that you were saying?
10: These people are crazy.
11: You got that right.
12: What a dumbass.
13: Hello, children. 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
14: Hello, children. This is your Uncle Felix. And today on Story Time, one of my favorites, the story of Pinocchio. But not the story of when he was small, but the story of what happened to him after he grew up. You see, Pinocchio always dreamed of being a stockbroker. And as we look in today, we see that his wish has come true.
15: Hello, Mr. Jones. Yes, I know the market's going crazy, but just give it time. Let it ride. You want to sell everything, huh? Okay, I'll take care of it. Thank you, Mr. Jones. I'll be talking to you. What do you mean? Don't bet on it. Pinocchio Investments, how may I help you? Oh, hi, Mrs. Smith. Yes, I know things are a little shaky right now, but what? You want to take everything out and take it over to David Ernest? Well, Mrs. Smith, okay, I'll take care of it. Pinocchio Investments, how may I help you? Oh, hi, Geppetto, how are you? Yeah, things are kind of rough here. What can I do for you today? What? You too? Oh, Geppetto. Why won't anybody believe me when I tell them the market's going to rebound? Their money is safe. It's going to be a V recovery. Oh, man, that's the third window this week.
14: And the morals of this story are, let David Ernest take care of your money and be careful what you wish for, because you just might get it.
16: Fate steps in and sees you through.
15: I swear, if that little ever comes out from behind the refrigerator, I'm using him for fish bait. I'm going to lunch.
11: This is your roving reporter. Today I'm talking with a man from outer space.
17: What's up, Earthling?
11: I see you've landed your spacecraft over there in that field.
17: That's right, man.
11: My question is, why have you landed here on our planet?
17: I came to see David Ernest.
11: The asset preservationist?
17: Yeah, man. I wanted to see if he would take a look at my portfolio for me.
11: Well, before you make the trip over there, call him on his toll-free number, 833-596-7233.
17: And I understand those last four digits spell out the word safe.
11: That is correct.
17: Funny thing happened the last time I came to Earth.
11: What was that?
17: I went to the Walmart, man.
11: Yes?
17: And I accidentally went in the back door.
11: How did that work out?
17: Well, they stopped me and very gently told me that I needed to go around front and come in.
11: And then what did you do?
17: I said, cool, man. Take me to your greeter.
11: You flew millions of miles just for that.
17: Hey, man, I don't ride them. I just read them.

0: 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I'm your co-host, K-Mac, and nobody is going to stop my buddy, Mr. David Ernest.
1: Well, thank you, K-Mac. You know, I feel kind of young in a way. I mean, I'll tell you a little story. My brother called me up a few months ago, and he said, hey, you're kin to me, you know? And I said, yeah. I thought to myself regrettably, no, I'm just kidding. me and him used to have little scuffles. There's 3 years apart. I love my brother, but I was just thinking, yeah. But anyway, having a little fun with him. He said, there's this test you need to go get. It's called a calcium uptake test. Mine was, he said, was 800, which is real high. And he said, went in there and they found some blockages and you need to go have that. And so I got the test and it was way higher than his. And my wife was upset. All my family was saying, you've got to have a cardiac, thing. But anyway, so they will do the cardiac cath thing. So I did it. And I remember the doctor waking me up and he said, there's nothing wrong. You're completely open. There's no blockages. And I thought, thank goodness, praise the Lord, all that kind of stuff. And then all of a sudden, I remember getting more awake and the doctor coming in and telling me all that stuff. So I was thinking, now, why was that test so high? I mean, why was the test so high? There's nothing there. According to the test, I was supposed to be like half dead. Because if you read at the bottom, it says, like 90-something percent chance of multiple blockages in multiple arteries. So I started talking to some of my doctor friends. And they said, well, it's not always going to be the case. This stuff can be on the outside of your arteries. This calcium uptake stuff. And all. In other words, what it boils down to is blockages are made by cholesterol and, statin things, fight it and everything. I don't know what. But anyway, the point I'm trying to make is nothing's stopping me yet from doing my job. That one was a close call, but it really wasn't anything. Then I had another doctor friend of mine that said, you've got cast iron pipes. They're just hard as rock, but the lumen, the inside is just clear as a bell. In other words, am I appreciative that test was not indicative of what could have really been going on? Absolutely. I was very thankful. But what I'm trying to say, I guess, is you never know. You never, ever know when your life can be shortened or ended. And I think we just need to keep on keeping on. Nothing's going to stop me from being what I am. You are what you are. Somebody.

Well, look at the United States of America. Supposed to be one nation under God, indivisible, with liberty and justice for all. And we're trying to do that. And then here comes a bunch of people that don't believe that. They don't understand that. All they see is your hard work. They don't want to believe that they should not take what you've got. Now, some of them want to come in here and do work. And if you go back, to when the first immigrants came into our country, the first immigrants that came into our country didn't have anything, and the country didn't give them anything but a job. Capitalism is what it is. Now they're trying to change us into, I'll just say it, communism. There's factions that are trying to change us into, and some of these movie stars, some of these stars. But Dolly Parton, as we were saying earlier, she never said anything like that. You know, I don't believe Dolly Parton believed a word of that. She was just smart enough not to bring it out, in my opinion. She was a hillbilly girl. She grew up in the woods. She grew up in the mountains of, you know, up in the Carolinas. There's something to be said about people who work their way up than the people who were born with that spoon stuck down their throat. You know, and I'm not knocking people that are lucky enough to be born wealthy, but I think it takes a lot more for a person who's born wealthy to become successful other than it just being given to them. And I'm sorry, guys, for you guys that might have been born that way. Everyone has some advantages and disadvantages, but I think the majority of us have to work our way up, and nothing's going to stop us from doing that. My clients, most of them have sweated, worked, sacrificed, everything you can imagine. Maybe they became, maybe some of them became doctors because they worked so hard at school. Some of them became welders because they worked so hard at their trade. Some of them became journeymen because they worked so hard. Some of them became airline pilots because they worked so hard. Some of them became all kinds of different things. Some of them are actually entertainers, you know, and things like that. We've got all walks of life. We're serving at Earnest Financial. We love these people, but they all have one thing in common. They don't want to lose what they worked so hard for, and they don't want their opportunities as a country, as a nation, taken away by what's been going on in this country. That's the reason why I'm an advocate for everyone who has worked so hard to keep what they've got. You know, yes, our country has, or should I say, our system has flukes in it. And the fluke that I don't really like, but it's there, is that everything goes up and down in the stock market. Home prices go up and down. I talk to people all the time that say, man, I'm trapped in my house. The interest rate's low. And now I can't get anything out of the house because a year ago I thought I could get this number, and it's already dropped by 20-30% or whatever, and it's just wiped out on paper what I can do. And so we're in a flux right now that something's going to have to move or happen. And I'm seeing almost, in a way, identically what happened in 2008. House prices, mortgage-backed securities did it then. It was the lever. What's the lever now? High stock prices? People just realize, wait a minute, these things are not worth this. Even Warren Buffett doesn't believe it's worth it. He's took 55% out before he retired. He took 55% out and put it in cash like instruments. He's never done that, to my knowledge. There's a lot of people that are seeing the handwriting on the wall. There was people that saw that back in the 2008. The Big Short and all these other things that people did and movies they made out of these things, you know, and I'm hoping and praying it won't be that bad, but I just don't see how we can continue. We got a war going on now that's strangling us, strangling our gas prices. Or, you know, you want somebody to get ticked off, make their price at the pump go up. Because that's one thing that affects everybody, you know. And no, I don't want to be riding around in an electric car that goes out of juice on the side of the road. You know, as I said before, one of the funniest pictures I ever saw was this electric car on the side of the road, and someone had a gasoline generator trying to charge the battery back up. You know,

0: And it took a picture of it. It's really a paradox why we're headed in the direction we're headed, why humans do crazy things and build things that don't make sense. I have no doubt that in the future, like way into the future, electricity could be used in more knowledgeable ways. Fusion, not fission, FUSION, the power of pressing atoms together, not letting them split like that. You press them together. It's the power of the sun. There's so many different things that humans can come up with and do. And eventually we may be able to do all these things. But one of the things that's so important in our individual lives is holding everything together while we're here for us, our family, our retirement. I mean, what else do we have other than eternity? I mean, eternity staring us in the face. I know that. But you don't want to go out starving to death because you didn't have what you worked so hard for and saved up because somebody convinced you to leave it at risk, but so that they could make money off of your risk. I'm not knocking stock market people that are honest and truthful. I'm knocking the ones that are greedy, that don't care, and just give bad advice. And there's this thing called fiduciary. Let me just talk about that a moment. You know, Elizabeth Warren is one of those people who screams around, says she's a fiduciary, or I'm paraphrasing, maybe she didn't use those words, but she tries to attack the very entity that a Social Security is, that is an annuity. She tries to attack all these things. You've got some other folks that do this. Guess what happens when the markets get in bad trouble? They disappear. Their words disappear. They want to disappear. Why? Because they know what they have been giving out is bad advice. And I do think there's a lot of politicians now that are trying to pass a really good bill. And I can't think of the name of the bill, but let's just boil it down like this. If you're 50 years old or older, they can't stop you from rolling your 401k or your 457 or whatever you got into an annuity. Any kind of fixed annuity or any kind of variable annuity, because some variable annuities will guarantee income. But I like the fixed annuities better. They guarantee income and principal. I don't really want to lose my assets because that puts strains on the insurance companies to produce income when they've lost your assets. So that's the reason why I'm not so hot about the variable annuities. But anyway, long story short, there's a lot of people out there that are trying to tear down and destroy what we worked so hard for. And I think Donald Trump is one of the few as a businessman who really understands that, even though, yes, he's trying to get richer as he goes. I mean, like, he's a businessman, right? What can you say? You wouldn't want him to be anything else. You wouldn't want him to be a weak, meek, Biden that just was trying to invest in ice cream, or Harris, who was just trying to invest into some kind of laughing machine, and that because that's all she knows how to. I think all she did was perfect how to laugh. Because if you ask her questions, it never did get answered. It's just a big laugh. And it's a big joke. The whole thing's a big joke. We have got to straighten out our economy. We've got to straighten out our assets. We've got to straighten out our country. And I just want to be an advocate for saving people who deserve to keep what they've worked so hard for. And that's it in a nutshell, K-Mac. I know I'm kind of talking a lot, but anyway, you got anything you want to ask me about any further about what I've said?
1: Well, no, that makes a lot of sense. But one of the things that we kind of discussed earlier about when you have these meetings, I know there's a lot of stuff that we just can't cover here on the radio because of, some of the different things that happens. But when you're actually on a call with somebody, what are some of the things that you can cover?
0: Well, when I'm on a call with somebody on a phone, it's a little different than when you're talking on the radio. But essentially, I just ask them, or I let them talk, let them tell me their story, because everyone has a story, and they'll reveal to you the information. I might ask them a few questions after they've told me a few things, and then I tell them a little bit about what I could do, and then I suggest to them that we talk in person, or on Zoom or FaceTime or something, if they're, you know, it's really getting easier and easier to do FaceTime, Zoom, and things like that. People are getting where they're used to it. The funny thing is, a lot of times when I say this, I say, yeah, I do it all the time on my job, or I do it on my job, or yeah, I do it, or my daughter can do it, or my son can help me, or whatever. And it, because one of the things is, I want to do the job for you, even though you may be 200 miles away from me, or maybe 300 or 400 miles if you're in Kansas, or down in deep Florida. You know, I still want to be the one that does it. But if you say, no, I want somebody to hold my hand right here, I understand that. But let me just tell you, I can hold your hand from here. The modern communications has changed everything. And actually, I think what I'm probably going to start doing on my regional offices is just have me on a screen. You come, if you don't know how to do digital, you just come to me, or I send somebody to you, and there I am. I can't be everywhere everywhere at the same time. But with this digital stuff, it's just like I'm. Just imagine when you watch these sci-fi shows in a hologram, if you know what that is. In other words, you know, Star Trek, for example, Star Wars. Was it Princess Leia, a hologram coming out of R2?
1: Mm-hmm.
0: D2? Yep. In other words, it's been around. It's been around for a while. Why can't I be one and I'm there with you, you know, so to speak, on the screen? So it's, but if you've got a pocket phone, an iPhone, or an Android, same thing can happen. I can be right there with you, or Zoom. So don't be afraid to say, I want David to do my financial plan for me. And that doesn't mean that there's not other people who are backing me up, or if something were to happen to me in my office that would not continue. I've got a lot of younger people in my office now, and I've taught them everything. They know what I know. So it's like a continuation would happen. You don't have to worry about it. They're the ones that I'm teaching how to do this. I just overlook what they've decided to do. I mean, it's really wonderful when you can teach young people to do the system that we have proven works, where you won't lose your money, where you won't lose your returns, and where you will make good returns, and actually you can sleep. You know, one of the things that really bothers people's deep sleep is worrying, and worrying when you're older about keeping what you've worked so hard for is not something you want to have a deep thought in your dreams. I say this, if you want to know how this works, give us a call. I want to show you how we can save it all.
1: 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And you can also qualify for a Texas Roadhouse gift card if you sit down for a full meeting and you have $50,000 or more to invest. And even if you don't, David will be glad to sit down and talk with you and kind of give you the best route for your money. And David, I know there's a big reason you chose to keep safe. You want to keep everybody's money safe, right?
0: Right. We searched far and wide for a toll-free number where the last four digits would say SAFE, and we got it put together. We wanted to send a message. We wanted to send a message, and it means something. Stay safe. You know, protect what you worked so hard for. Protect your family. Protect yourself. But still make good money as it grows. And that's what we know how to do. That's what we do. And it's part of our plan for the future. I wish the politicians would do it. I really do. I wish they would protect our Social Security. I wish they would protect all of the hard work. Just quit taking everybody's money and giving it to people who come in here and didn't work. I'm not against helping people. Don't get me wrong. I think that we should be helping people, but we shouldn't be letting people rob us blind. And that is just so wrong. And I do believe that Donald Trump saw that and he's trying to do something about that. I'm not 100% on everything Donald Trump does. I'm just going to tell you, I know he's not perfect by any means, but as a businessman, he realizes that you just can't sit around eating ice cream, falling upstairs and giggling to just get anything done in Washington, D.C.
1: Well, I know we were talking earlier too about Dolly Parton, and I mean, we didn't know she was going to pass away. And that's one thing that a lot of people need to be aware of too, is you can also help or know you have a lot of contacts in the field so that if you want to preserve your assets even after you pass away, that you can kind of give some guidance on that too, right?
0: Right. Yeah. We have a lot of contacts with a lot of accountants and attorneys, but also we're good at estate planning. Yes, you have to have attorneys on complicated estate planning, but when it comes to using annuities and life insurance, it's perfectly legal and legitimate for us to help you that way. And those are great planning tools. Also, I know a lot of stuff down through the years from experience. Long-term care is another thing you got to be careful with. Because if you get sick and you lose all your money on the tail end of things, why, you ain't got anything left to leave anybody because the state take it away. I mean, a nursing home costs anywhere from $60,000 to $100,000 a month now. That's not going to take, I mean, a year, excuse me, a year. That's not going to take very long to deplete someone's assets. I talk about males not being in nursing home very much. Just go to a nursing home and look around, unless they're younger males that have had like an accident or something. The old males are just not in there. It's just a bunch of old females. They live longer. So you really got to plan for the female a lot of time to live a lot longer. What I really do to help these people plan, I ask them about their family history, their health. It's and then I let them help me decide how they want to do it. The thing is, it is not an exact science, but it is a science to plan and predict the future. And it's so important to plan. There's an old saying, no one plans to fail, they fail to plan. Don't fail to plan. Give us a call. 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We don't charge fees. We're commission driven only, which means 100% of your money is working day one. 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
1: 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And David, I know we got to go on and do our 9 to 5s and keep on trucking out of here. Any final thoughts?
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6: Governor Ivey has set a 30-hour window to implement a state execution of death row inmate Michael Taylor. Governor Ivey has also indicated that she has no plans to offer clemency in this case. The execution timeframe will begin on Thursday, November the 5th and run through Friday the 6th. The Alabama Supreme Court has authorized the governor and the Alabama Department of Corrections to proceed with the execution of Taylor by way of lethal injection. Taylor has been serving on death row for the 1991 capital murders of Ivan and Lucille Moore. I'll be back with more Alabama stories after this.
7: Ryan Austin here, CEO of 1819 News. I'm also the host of 1819 News, the podcast, and we'd love for you to join us by listening to our weekly show on all the top podcast apps, both in audio and video format. At 1819 News, the podcast, we are in pursuit of a free and flourishing Alabama. 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
6: A medical mystery is developing at the Colbert County High School after six students experienced seizure-like symptoms all at the same time on the same day, which was August 24th. The six girls are all around the ages of 14. One of the girls had to be taken to a hospital for treatment. Multiple testing was done, but the family of the daughter says there's still no answers. Colbert County School Superintendent Nathan Fuller started this week with a public statement saying that there is no public health outbreak at the school and that the school is following the advice coming from the Alabama Department of Public Health. A similar case occurred last year with the very same symptoms. No conclusion was achieved on that case either. Jury selection is underway in Mobile for the murder trial of Matthew Sanders. He is accused of shooting and killing Hunter Lins at the Alabama Bar and Lounge back in 2025. I'm Andrea Tice.
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16: 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Morning has once again crept up from around the corner to leap out and tackle you like a defensive back bearing a serious grudge. But you're not one to shrink from a challenge. No, you're a grab-the-bull-by-the-horns type. The kind who jumps in with both feet, counts your chickens before they hatch, and puts all your mixed metaphors into one metaphorical basket. Besides, you have everything you need to get the day started. A hot cup of joe, a great attitude, and most importantly, Dixon and Vining on Talk 99.5 and Talk99.5.com.
17: 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I hope you're ready for a very hot September 1st. That's right, it is September the 1st of 2026. We're looking at about 6:06 in the a.m., and today's high is 96 degrees. That's a lot of sixes and nines, isn't it? That's too many. 96 degrees on the 1st of September. 2nd of September is going to be 97. And I don't even want to talk about the heat index. It's too depressing. Anyway, I'm broadcasting live from my home studio today for a variety of reasons, one of which is I really felt bad yesterday infecting Valerie with whatever it was Skippy gave me. So
18: the Skippy disease. Yeah. The Skippy disease.
17: Well, he got over it. He's over it now. It took him the weekend, but he got over it. So I figure I should be done with this thing by tomorrow, and that would be helpful anyway. But yeah, weird stuff going on in the world. We're going to, I don't know. I've been up for most of the night reading about what is going on, and I'm starting to think that the apocalyptic stuff, you know, I just watched Ghostbusters again the other day. I don't know why, but they keep bringing it back around again, and it's almost like a drug to me. I can't stop watching the movie.
18: Mm-hmm. I thought you were going to say more Dolly Parton stuff, Richard.
17: Oh, if only, yeah.
18: Yeah.
17: what's really gets me about it is that they really made that on a budget. You know, it seemed like a really big movie, but when you look at the budget for it, you go, really? In 1984, they managed to get it made for that? I don't remember what it was. I just remember it was shockingly small. And, but all the things about, you know, the spirits are all kind of coming together at the same time, and all of the ghosts are going to be let loose, and it's, you know, it's going to be a horrific nightmare. Dogs living with cats, real biblical stuff.
18: we're seeing it right now.
17: Yeah.
18: It's crazy.
17: Exactly. Exactly. I'll give you an example in just a moment after I remind you that Alabama Tree Pros is one of our fine sponsors. And if you have a tree that needs trimming or needs taking down or needs, it's already down and it just needs to be chopped up and hauled away, they do that too. You know, trees are so very deceptive. You look up and you see, it looks like some very nice branches up there. And then one day you have some guys come to trim the tree up and you go, I need, you know, four or five of those branches to be taken off. They're rubbing up against the house, whatever. And they take them down. And each branch is the size of its very own tree. It's huge. But because it's so far up, you'd never really noticed that before. You don't want to try to do this yourself. You don't want to go with some fly-by-night company. 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This crazy lady in Times Square yesterday with the two knives.
18: Oh, my gosh. Yeah.
17: What the hell.
18: Mental illness is really all you can say about this, because there's no other way to explain it.
17: And you know, let's pile a little more mental illness on top of it, because after it happens, and you know, you got law enforcement in the family, and I've certainly done studies. I've been to the damn shooting range, you know, the actual gauntlet thing that the police go through. I've been through that twice. They teach you center mass, you know, you shoot center mass.
18: Eliminate the threat.
17: Exactly. Almost immediately in the wake of this. Well, they could have shot her in the legs. I don't know why they had to be that way. Well, what did they do this for? They had all kinds of time. They didn't even de-escalate the situation. Oh, I love the Monday morning quarterbacking. Why don't you face down a crazy lady with two knives who's spinning them? And I was like, oh, Britney Spears has really let herself go. But,
18: Oh, gosh. Yeah, when you have somebody like that, and you are in the middle, and again, this is New York City Times Square, where there is all kinds of people. It is the afternoon, where it probably couldn't be more busy than the time that she picked, which was 4:27 p.m. Think about that for a minute. The number of people that work in New York that walk through there. I just saw up on the monitors. I think it was the guys at Fox News saying, I walked right through there 20 minutes before this happened. And think of yourself, if you had a job down there and here's this woman, you would want those New York police officers to do whatever they could do to subdue her. And when you're talking about, you know, right, spinning knives, you're like, well, this is no joke. You know, you've got to eliminate that threat before she stabs more people. You know, what a horrible scene that was. And I hated, but she's obviously off her medicine, needed hospitalization, whatever was going on there. But those officers, they were left with no choice.
17: Yeah. They unfortunately didn't have any medicine. They had some lettucin. Look, I hate to see it. Don't get me wrong. Obviously, she was mentally unstable, but she did kill somebody, just a tourist, from what I understand.
18: 68-year-old man.
17: And then somebody else got stabbed.
18: Yeah.
17: And they're recovering, fortunately. And then, of course, she was shot and killed by police. It could be me, you know? It could be me, but gosh, it just feels like this is happening more and more.
18: Mm-hmm,
17: it feels like there's more crazy people out there doing crazy things like this. And you go, what is it? Is it Trump derangement syndrome? What is actually happening here? What is going on? I don't have an answer for you. I really am sincerely wondering if anybody has an idea. I, unfortunately, being at home, don't have access to the text line, but Valerie does. So
18: I sure do. As soon as we get some folks.
17: Answers.
18: And by the way, speaking of the text line, we are on YouTube. Richard, if you haven't gone over to our YouTube channel, there's a little something there for you this morning and others, since he's not actually physically in studio this morning with me. We had to do something. I didn't want to leave an empty chair. So we're having a little fun this morning in studio with you on that.
17: I appreciate it.
18: I think I did the best that I could with what I had. So maybe going forward, we'll come up with some permanent, stand-in.
17: Yeah,
18: something.
17: Some doppelgangers.
18: Yeah, I don't know what that is, but we'll figure it out.
19: Why in the world do you not have a cardboard cutout, Richard?
18: I know. Well, that one's pretty good. That's
19: you got up there is good. Yeah, don't get me wrong.
17: I did have a cardboard cutout at one radio station I worked at, and it was really hideous. I mean,
18: you're like, we're not using that one.
17: Oh no, it was 35 years ago, and the person who took the photograph was clearly not a trained photographer. I had the Jufro, the giant bushy hair, and I believe I was wearing a tracksuit that day.
18: Uh-huh.
17: So yeah, I was dressed to the nines.
18: Yeah,
19: it sounds good. Yeah,
18: I was about to say, it sounds like you looked a little like Will Ferrell in one of his movies.
17: Yeah, that would not be unfair.
18: Tracksuit and high hair.
17: And they also, by the way, they did it in black and white because it was cheaper.
18: Oh.
17: I was like, you know what would have been even cheaper still? Don't do it at all.
18: Yeah.
17: How about
18: probably
17: that?
18: Probably so.
17: How about we just don't do that? Mm-hmm. Anyway. I don't know where that thing went. I hope somebody set fire to it somewhere down the line. This is Dixon and Vining on Talk 99.5 and talk99.5.com. I have an atomic clock, you know, back when we were all doing our shows, not you, Valerie.
18: No, I was here always.
17: Yeah.
18: Always and forever.
17: Doing their shows from their home studios. I bought an atomic clock online. It's a very cool thing. What it does is it gets a pulse from Colorado Springs, okay? where the main clock is. And it is a simple radio pulse. It's on or off. Those are the two choices. You know, it's a one or a zero. And it sends out the time and the exact seconds and whatnot. Once you get it set, it stays there forever. I come into this studio this morning for the first time, and I actually had to put everything back together yesterday because I hadn't used this in a long time. And I come in, and the atomic clock is running 3 minutes behind.
18: Oh, no. Oh, like, see, now that's some weirdness there, too.
17: Yeah.
18: Stabbings in New York City. The clock isn't working. Like, what is happening?
17: How is the atomic clock running 3 minutes behind? Is my studio 3 minutes behind the rest of the world?
18: Your house is 3 minutes behind.
17: I wouldn't be surprised.
18: The whole house.
17: I call it the abyss. It's very nice. Anyway, it's 6:15 now. Mm-hmm. I threw the clock on the floor because I didn't even want to accidentally read the wrong time, which I would do all morning. 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

0: Talk995.com, 620 on this soon to be very, very warm Tuesday. The humidity's not supposed to be as bad, but I don't believe him, frankly.
1: Yeah.
0: I just don't,
1: First day of September, Richard. Look at that. Yeah. It's amazing.
0: We're into my birthday month.
1: I know.
0: And my brother's birthday month, too. I talked to him yesterday. And let me tell you something. Everything that I have, he's got twice. he's 7 years older than me, and the man is falling apart before our very eyes.
1: Oh, no. Sean says this morning on our text message, if you want to send us one, 545-9950. Richard's a big time, is big timing us, pulling a Howard Stern at the home studio. Will he ever leave the house again? Just kidding. Good morning, Sean.
0: Thanks, Sean. We appreciate you, man.
1: Yep.
0: I have good reasons for this, but anyway, let me just say that I'm not going to be going to North Carolina for my birthday this year. It's very sad. Two very sick old men who are like, you should have heard us yesterday. It was like Saturday morning at Jack's. And when I say Saturday morning, I mean like 6:10 mm-hmm. on Saturday morning. You ever see all the old men that gather there?
1: That's good. They need a meet and greet, huh?
0: Dimitri's Barbecue.
1: Make sure they're all still alive.
0: Well, that's exactly right. And all they do is sit and complain about, oh, my hip. Oh, your hip. I'll tell you about my knee over here. You know? I'm like, oh, God, I'm turning into that guy.
1: Let's hope not. We're going to get you well. That's what it's all about. Let's get you well.
0: Just six or seven more doctors is all it's going to take.
1: Six or seven.
0: In the meantime, why don't we hit the three things there, Steve-O?
2: And now, it's Dixon and Vining's top three things you need to know.
0: Well, we've got some more sanctions for Iran, more bank sanctions as we begin to, I would say, was it closing the noose or is it tightening the vice grips? I'm not sure exactly. Mm-hmm. It's one or the other. What we're doing here is we're kind of cutting off every avenue of revenue that they have and making it almost impossible for them to do business anywhere with anybody. And it also, by the way, is beginning to turn their, I don't know if you'd call them friends, but their allies against them, because we're also kind of punishing China for continuing to do business with Iran. And we're like, you know what? We do a lot more business with you than they do. Maybe you should think long and hard about how much you want to do business with them. Just right now. Just stop doing business with them for a little while. And, you know, once we get this whole situation straightened out, you can go back to doing business with them. So they have now ticked off Saudi Arabia. They've ticked off the United Arab Emirates. They have ticked off pretty much everybody in the region, Kuwait. Who did they bomb yesterday? Jordan. You know, it's insane that these guys cannot seem to figure out that you don't make friends by dropping bombs on their countries, even though they're aiming for our portion, you know, our little bases over there. It doesn't matter. That makes them very unhappy.
1: Yeah, and the other thing, Richard, is that they're Trump has said that, you know, we're not giving up any idea of no military action. If we need to start bombing again, we'll do that. But this this economic squeeze is really working quite well to the tune of 300%, Trump said that Iranian inflation has reached 300%, and that's massive. That will bring them to their knees really quickly.
0: The only way that it could be worse is if they somehow installed Joe Biden as president over there.
1: That's quite a thought.
0: Oh, boy, here we go. Aldot has decided that they're going to close a whole bunch of lanes on 65 South to do some more work. Mm-hmm. On them. This is like right down there between Alabaster and the Shelby County Airport. I've driven this. My grandson lives down there, so he lives down in Millbrook. And on a Saturday in the summer, when you're trying to get through there, and that's just right where it goes from three lanes down to two lanes, right? And the lanes are not very pretty, but they are going to actually, they're widening that portion of it now as well. They're taking it all the way down, I think, to Calera. I could be wrong on that. But it is such a pain because when they close it all down to one lane, and you know how we are in Alabama. I mean, we got people that they're in the far left lane and decide at the last minute, oh, I wanted to get off on this exit, you know? Mm. So, we don't do the zipper thing well. You know what I mean? Zipper thing?
1: We don't.
0: One car goes and the other one kind of eases in behind him and then the next one. And that should work seamlessly. but for some reason it doesn't in the great state of Alabama. We can't seem to figure it out. We probably need a button fly or something.
1: Yeah, like the other part of this, I mean, you've got really three different things going on down there, and that's why this is such a mess, is that they're repaving, and so now they're going to do that overnight from 9P to 5A. So thank goodness for that, and that's mile marker 240. But then you have, yes, the construction that they're doing. They're trying to widen part of 65 through there. And then the third thing is this truck that hit the bridge.
0: Right.
1: And so they only have one lane of that bridge open. So there's three different things all at one time going on there. And you're like, you can't shut down 65 to do all of this. There's no way to do that. Right. So, you know, you have to do this and kind of piecemeal it together and try to figure it out. But what a nightmare.
0: When it rains, it pours.
1: Yeah, it's crazy.
0: You know, this is one of the main reasons that I did not buy a house down there. You know, everybody and their brother, when I was looking, everybody was buying down there. And I was like, I can see what's coming. Mm-hmm. I can see that this is going to be a nightmare trying to get into work every day. South of the city is very cool. It's a great place. Love Helena, love Alabaster, love Pelham, love all of those areas. I love them to visit. Mm-hmm. But I wouldn't want to live there and then try to fight my way into town on a daily basis. And worse yet, try to fight my way home on a daily basis, because that's the real bugaboo.
1: Mm-hmm.
0: The Department of Homeland Security is preparing to launch a new surge of voter fraud investigations in nine states.
1: Do it.
0: And that is starting today. This, according to internal federal guidance reviewed by CNN. The Trump administration intensifies its election integrity efforts ahead of the 2026 midterm elections. The initiative will be carried out by Homeland Security Investigations, which makes sense, the arm of Immigration and Customs Enforcement that typically handles drug smuggling, human trafficking, child exploitation, etc., etc., etc. Here's where we are going to do these investigations. Washington State, Wisconsin, Missouri, Georgia, California, Pennsylvania, Nevada, New York, and Connecticut. Of those,
1: there's three or four in there that are probably should be the top five. You know what I mean?
0: Yeah, Wisconsin,
1: Missouri. Yeah, Missouri's way high. California, we've known about that.
0: Georgia's questionable.
1: Georgia's very questionable, specifically in and around the Atlanta area.
0: Mm-hmm.
1: But I'm so glad they're doing this. This is great.
0: Yeah, as I've always said, the problem here is that you can't get anybody to look into it because they keep claiming it's not happening.
1: Mm-hmm.
0: Well, it's not happening. So, well, how do you know it's not happening? Well, there's no credible reports of it. Well, you haven't looked, have you?
1: No, until we start investigating, then, you know, maybe there's something credible there.
0: And as we begin to investigate, you'll notice how a small number begins to get larger and larger, but they still refer to it as a small number. You know, 400 illegal immigrants voted in New Jersey. That's not enough to sway the election. Yeah, but it should be none.
1: Zero.
0: It should be zero. Mm-hmm. It should be nobody who's here illegally or isn't a citizen voting in these elections at all. Well, then the next thing you hear, it's like, oh, there were 15,000 registered in Michigan. What?
1: Yeah.
0: Well, 15,000 is not that many. I mean, Michigan's a big state. 15,000 is a lot.
1: Yeah, insane. Reminds me a little of Biden, you know, not allowing, saying, you know, all these immigrants are coming across the southern border. Let's limit it to 5,000. Hey, Joe, how about limiting it to zero like Trump's done?
0: Yeah.
1: Let's try that on for size.
0: Amazingly, it can be done.
1: It can be.
0: As we have seen over the course of the past year and a half. If that's the only thing that Donald Trump achieved, he's already done much more than that, obviously.
1: Mm-hmm.
0: The new drug price thing.
1: That was big yesterday. Yeah.
0: Yeah, man. As a guy who's taking more and more of these pills, I really appreciate somebody trying to keep the prices
1: down. That was
0: a
1: big deal yesterday. And every American should be happy about that, because at some point in time in your life, you're going to probably need some medicine and you don't want to pay an arm and a leg for it.
0: Ooh, big pharma. Mm-hmm. Yeah, boy. All right. Thanks for hanging out with us this morning. Don't forget to download our app. You can text us from there. You can call us from there. You can watch us on YouTube there. Really, you need never leave the house.
1: Just half of us.
0: Only half.
1: Only half on YouTube. The other half.
0: By the way,
1: I don't know. You're not moving very much this morning, Richard.
0: You chose a great picture there.
1: Thank you. I thought that was a good shot of you.
0: Well,
1: your head's tilted.
0: Yeah.
1: Got glasses on.
0: I'm smiling.
1: Got your do-rag on.
0: That almost never happens.
1: I know.
0: Yeah, it's pretty big.
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17: Well, I see a slight delay, 280 East in between Highway 31 and Chelsea Road. We have a crash on Mountain Brook Parkway at Southwood Road in Jefferson County. I'm Phil Carter in the traffic center.
18: Heat and humidity have returned to the forecast. As we reach the afternoon hours, temperatures are going to be in the mid to upper 90s across the area. It feels like temperatures well into the triple digits. That will continue to be the trend throughout the next several days with heat advisories very likely as we enter the middle portion of the week ahead, with very little rain chance until we reach Friday, Saturday, and Sunday, where that 20% chance of rain returns to the forecast. This is ABC 3340 meteorologist Anna Duvall on Talk 99.5.
2: What you hear is what's really happening.
1: Hey, is that my pen? Did you steal my pen again?
0: Maybe.
1: I think you stole my pen.
0: Could be.
1: It is.
0: Yeah?
1: That's where they keep going.
0: No.
1: Like Richard stealing my expensive pens.
0: Directly out of my office.
1: I brought one in here and it is gone. Give me that pen back.
0: No, this is my pen.
1: He stole my pen.
0: You may not have my pen.
1: You stole fizzy lifting.
0: Go away.
1: Oh my gosh.
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0: this country, you know.
1: Yes, I love you.
0: Mm-mm-mm. For all the not that it's not still country. There's still some good country out there. Can I just say how glad I am we got past the bro country phase?
2: No, we're not past it. What are you not talking about?
0: Are we not past it?
2: No.
3: I just kind of avoid it.
2: Yeah. If you listen to a couple of country stations, it's like, oh, that is so bro. Come on.
0: Okay.
2: Yeah, it's still there. You're just not listening to it.
0: I'm not. You're right. I'm not listening to it. Damian Mitchell would be very upset. Damian Mitchell. Hey, it's 6:36, Dixon Divining Talk, 99.5 Talk, 99.5.com. 96 today, 97 tomorrow, 97 the day after that. Forecast does call for a chance of rain over the weekends. Isolated showers on Saturday, Valerie.
2: No, we don't need any of that. We need football. That's week one, Richard. We're past week zero.
0: I know.
2: Can I just tell you that's really aggravating me?
0: Yes, it is. It's stupid.
2: Week zero.
0: And everybody knows it.
2: Yeah, it's so stupid. But anyways, football this weekend. And man, between hot temperatures and maybe a little chance of rain, I don't know. Prepare if you're going to a football game.
0: Be prepared.
2: Be very prepared.
0: And if you look up at the ceiling and you notice that there's a few little droplets that are beginning to come through your ceiling, your drywall, then it might be time to give a call to HHM Roofing and Construction, HHMRoofs.com, 396-7077. 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And emergency service, too. So, you know, when that tree falls and hits your house and your roof caves in and you need somebody in a hurry, you just go ahead and give them a jingle. 396-7077. Look, it could be worse. We could be down along the Gulf Coast where they are getting a little double dose of tropical depression this week. Have you noticed, by the way, how strange the language is when it comes? I guess because we're so used to it because we've been doing it for years. But, you know, we go from a tropical disturbance.
2: Mm-hmm.
0: Oh, he's disturbed. What do you mean he's disturbed?
2: There's something going on there, but we're not sure what it is. That's what that is.
0: To a tropical depression.
2: Yeah, now we know. We have diagnosed that it has depression.
0: Clearly, he's not in good shape. No. He's not happy at all. One of these is working its way up along the coast and is actually getting there today, kind of Louisiana, Texas area. And again, it's not anything more than a tropical disturbance at this point, not even worthy of a name.
2: Yeah. But the problem with this is, Richard, is even when we say, hey, it's just a little disturbance or a little depression, if you're in the panhandle or if you're Gulf Shores or Fort Morgan or Dauphin Island or over in Mississippi and Louisiana, you're right there on the beach. You better be paying close attention to this because the surf and everything else really gets churned up, even with something as kind of minor, I would say, as these two systems
0: are.
2: You still got to really

0: than there all the way down into the Dauphin Island area. I met so many people from Indiana when I was down there. Tropical storm Dolly has now fallen to pieces.
1: Yeah. I'm not upset about that. I really didn't want a hurricane named Dolly.
0: I just have to tell you that. If Dolly Parton were here, she'd slap your face. How dare
1: she
0: you?
1: Probably would. Just one more time.
0: Yeah. That'd be the best hurricane ever. The system was causing rain and storms from Puerto Rico to the Virgin Islands.
1: To the New York Islands. Yeah,
0: this storm is your storm. This storm is my storm. But it was not expected to redevelop in the next few days. But we still are getting a little of that as it's working its way around. And so it's double trouble with tropical stuff down along the coastline.
1: Yeah, but we're in the season, no doubt. Those waters down in the Gulf of America couldn't be warmer. Well, I don't know. Maybe another week or two. Maybe with after this weekend, we'll be at the height of the warm.
0: Well, as you pointed out, I mean, 110 degrees at the stadium this weekend. And which girls' team is Alabama playing again? I forgot.
1: That's funny.
2: East Carolina.
1: Yeah, we could do
0: East Carolina. Yeah, we'll go to wind directions.
1: And it's an 11 o'clock game. You're thinking to yourself, okay, well, the first hour may not be bad, but the second half is going to be brutal. I mean, just brutal.
0: You know,
1: no thank you.
0: A few weeks ago, they had a big old hip-hop concert in a protective stadium. I don't know if it was hip-hop or R&B. I can't figure out what these dag-nab kids today using all these fancy terms for their music. Andrew McLean could probably tell you. But anyway, Orlando was going to be out there for Hot 107.7. Orlando, who retired yesterday after 38 years.
1: I think it's 38. It's probably more than that, and we'll go into it another time. But had he been grandfathered in, it was beyond 38 years.
0: Let that be a lesson to you kids. You've got to read those contracts before you sign them.
1: Yeah, don't do that.
0: But he said, it's going to be a bloodbath. I mean, we were both hanging out in the Cumulus Cafe, and he goes, it's going to be a bloodbath, man. People are going to be falling left and right. Mm-hmm. I said, What makes you say that? He said, because they get there at 4 p.m.
1: And they start drinking.
0: They start drinking.
1: Yeah.
0: And I was like, oh, yeah.
1: They're all, then
0: I hadn't thought about that. Mm-hmm. He was right. Over 100 people got carried out of that concert.
1: Well,
0: I
1: have fears for Saturday. So let's hope that everybody really hydrates Friday night. Start hydrating Friday night.
0: Start hydrating
1: if you're going
0: now.
1: To the game.
0: Today is a good day to be
1: if you're going to the game.
0: It's never too late to hydrate.
1: And I just think about the sororities and the fraternities, because they'll get going at 6 o'clock in the morning with their Bloody Marys. God. By the time they get to the stadium, they're going to be good and trashed, at 11 o'clock.
0: Do you remember being young enough to roll out of bed on a game day when the game kickoff was 11, and by 7:30 you had a Bloody Mary in your hand?
1: Man, I remember those days. I do.
0: I couldn't do that now a bet.
1: Not even a prayer.
0: You guys go on to the game. I'm going to stay here and take a nap. get about 1.5 of those in me, and it's like, let me just curl up on the little chaise lounge over here.
1: Yeah.
0: And you wake me up let me know how the game goes.
1: And the other thing is, too, and I don't know if they still do it. I would assume they do. You had to get dressed. The frat guys have to wear the navy blazer with the white shirt underneath it and, the khakis on, and you're like, you're going to die in that. You are just going to fry in those clothes.
0: Yep.
1: So, I don't know. But I feel for the folks that will be going to these games on the weekend, because it's going to be very brutal.
0: You know what? They're young and in love.
1: They'll get through with it. Yeah.
0: What do they know? 6:45 with Dixon and Vining. Your texts are always welcome. 545-9950. 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And, hey, we need that Jeff joke of the day, Jeff, more than ever. Get it to us.
1: Come on, Jeff.
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5: 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Hueytown Pawn has the law enforcement Glocks back in stock. That rhymes. These are guns that were previously issued to law enforcement agencies in multiple calibers, by the way. And Tommy's got a program where he is able to buy these after they've been taken out of service. The police departments will replace these very fine Glocks, and Tommy gets them in batches. 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
1: 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You can check us out there, Real Talk 995 TV. 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It is the best, and everything is on there for you. You can listen. 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You can text us at 545-9950. And, of course, the podcasts are there as well. 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
2: Couple of not related to each other stories here, but worthy of our time and attention. Number one, a federal grand jury has issued a subpoena to former FBI Director James Comey's longtime friend and advisor. Did this yesterday as part of a new investigation into Comey's alleged leaked classified information to the media. This is kind of funny, because you might remember he actually admitted to doing this under oath when he was being questioned.
1: He's going to get nailed.
2: one of the committees. He was like, well, I did that. I slipped it to my friend. This is a different guy. This is Richmond, his advisor. But that was a professor, I believe. He said he slipped this to, and he understood to get it to the New York Times, so that we could get, you know, this information out into the open. This is so beyond frustrating to me, that you have got a guy in this position, FBI director, who doesn't like what's going on and somehow thinks he's entitled to change what's happening. He's not the president. The president had set a course on things. He had decided how he wanted things done. And Comey was like, well, I don't like doing it that way. I want to do it this other way. So I'm going to game the system. And wasn't even ashamed of it. I mean, he was proud of it. He was like, yeah, I completely went behind the president's back. And, you know, remember Iran-Contra?
1: Mm-hmm. Don't we all?
2: Well, it was a really weird, involved process. If anything was going to destroy the faith of the American people in the federal government, that should have been it. Except it was a little bit too complex. We said that we were not going to sell weapons to Iran. We weren't going to trade anything for hostages or anything like that. And this is under Ronald Reagan, but I think George H.W. Bush was the guy who handled the whole thing, right? And Congress said, no, we're not giving them anything, and we're not going to fund the Contras in Nicaragua. And Congress had the last word on that. Well, George H.W. Bush sold some weapons to Iran in exchange for getting some prisoners back. It was weird. We were getting not the main hostages that everybody remembers, but a few other hostages that were much later in the game. And we kept getting them back. And we never found out, like, how are we getting them back? What's happening? Somebody just really a smooth talker? Well, it turns out that we were selling Iran weapons. And now, of course, they're trying to use them on us. But then we took the money that we got from Iran for the weaponry, and we gave it to the Contras. So two things specifically that Congress said don't do, And George H.W. Bush, under the tutelage of Ronald Reagan, did both of them. Mm-hmm. And the press was apoplectic. They were like, how dare you? You can't go behind. This was Congress's authority, and you went behind Congress's back, and you thought you knew better, and blah, blah, blah. We had hearings and hearings and hearings and hearings, and I never heard the word recall so much. I don't recollect. I have no recollection of what that was. I don't recall that day. I have no recollection. You know, this is exactly the same thing, isn't it? Is James Comey going,
1: yeah,
2: well, I don't like what Donald Trump is doing, so I'm going to sneak this news, this classified information
1: mm-hmm.
2: into the New York Times so that the public will know about it, and then we'll be forced to change course.
1: Yeah, James Comey is probably one of the most arrogant, narcissistic men that we'll ever come across. There's a few others that we could name as well, but he ranks really high there. And when you have Joe Biden, who was supposed to be the president and the leader of our country, when some of this was going on, James Comey was, it wasn't Joe Biden. I don't even know at that point in time who was really running the country. And so James Comey, I'm sure, thought, well, I can do kind of what I want to do. And that's what he did. And that's why it's so important to have strong leadership, to have a strong president who can rein some of this in. Comey was just doing whatever the heck he wanted to do, including with his classified information.
2: I hate to tell you, but actually, Donald Trump fired James Comey during his first term.
1: Yep.
2: So Comey was never the FBI director under Biden.
1: Right.
2: But Trump, as you say, really important to have a strong leader.
1: Yeah.
2: Trump didn't know what the hell he was doing in his first
1: term.
2: No,
1: he didn't.
2: You know, but he had big plans and good ideas, but he didn't know how to implement any of them, and he didn't surround himself with the right people.
1: Yeah, well, he didn't know anything. He didn't know anything about D.C. He didn't.
2: Exactly.
1: He that first time around, and that's why we said it was probably good that he had the 4-year pause so that he was able to get the people around him that were strong. I mean, everybody in this administration, he has really surrounded himself with good people. And so now, you know, he's learned from some of those mistakes.
2: Yeah.
1: And, you know, it is just amazing what James Comey got away with.
2: Yep. And I do believe he, in the long run, is going to get away with it, mm-hmm. which is
1: I think so, too. I think so, too.
2: He would have succeeded if it hadn't been for you meddling kids and that mangy dog. The other thing is Abdul al-Sayed up in Michigan is the press, CBS in particular, has uncovered some of his deleted tweets having to do with 9/11.
1: Yep. And how many times has he said that he hates America? He has said it. They have this on audio over and over and over again.
2: Mm-hmm.
1: More than a dozen times of, I hate America. I hate America.
2: Mm-hmm.
1: I mean, think about that for a minute. Really?
2: Do you want a senator who hates America? I don't.
1: No, I don't either. No, yeah, you better love America.
2: I mean, you should love it enough to want to fix the stuff that's broken.
1: Yeah.
2: But, you know, these people are talking about a complete revamp. And I saw it again last night as more and more mainstream Democrats are beginning to come out of the woodwork and say, no, Democratic Socialists, you don't have a place at our table.
1: Mm-mm.
2: This is not who we are, and we're not going to be you, and you guys, there's no big tent. Get out of our tent. This tent is not big enough for the both of us. And it's about time, because otherwise, they should know, they would be taken over. They would be absolutely taken over. I mean, the DSA would come in, start setting the rules, kind of like AOC sort of chased Nancy Pelosi out. And in the long run, the Democratic Socialists of America would be the Democratic Party. And after a little while, it's tough to win like that. Abdullah al-Sayed is beginning to find this out, because the stuff that people thought was kind of cute and flavorful during the primary, now he has to win over some warm water people, the folks in the middle, you know, the independents. And those people don't tend to like it when you say things like, well, of course, I mourn the 3,000 people who died for 9/11, but I also mourn the 2 million people that died during COVID. Don't compare 9/11 to COVID. What are you talking about?
1: Mm-hmm.
2: It's
1: two completely different things. That's right.
2: Yeah.
1: They're completely different.
2: Well, again, this is, you're going to run across this in Islamic fundamentalist belief. And that's going to be Mamdani, and that's going to be al-Sayed. And they are going to attempt to minimalize that, as they attempted to minimalize October 7th. in Israel, and we can't let them do it. We cannot let them do it. Every time somebody says, well, I mean, it was just this or that or the other thing, you have to stand up and say, what do you mean just? What do you mean only? No. No. I was there. I watched it happen. It was a horrific day. Never minimalize 9/11.
1: No, but I'm glad to see the pushback on him, no doubt.
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3: U.S. Congressman Dale Strong revealed that construction will likely begin this coming October on a veterans cemetery in Madison County. Strong spoke about it to the Madison County Chamber of Commerce. He says the project will be able to support 10,000 graves and will also include crypts, a scatter garden, a committal shelter, and administrative building. Earlier this year, Strong worked to secure a $13 million federal grant for a veterans cemetery to be placed in North Alabama. Strong says this will be the first new cemetery in the state in over a decade. It will be located off Highway 72. There are over 42,000 veterans currently living in North Alabama. I'll be back with more Alabama stories after this.
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3: The mayor of Birmingham rolled out a plan to reduce violence in the city. Mayor Randall Woodfin announced the Birmingham Violence Reduction Strategic Plan, which will cover a five-year framework for the city leadership, law enforcement, and community organizations to work together in tackling this issue. This seeks to strengthen the responses to violence, domestic violence, and overdoses, as well as expanding community education, reentry programs, and services for the victims. The Jefferson County School District has launched a new magnet school program this week that will start up in 2027. The STEAM magnet schools involve science, technology, engineering, arts, and mathematics. The plan is to expand to more schools within that district over the course of the next 3 years. I'm Andrea Tice for...
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6: Good morning, everyone, and welcome in on this Tuesday, the first day of September 2026. And it is going to be a beautiful day. The sun is up this morning, looking great. Today's high 93, going to be a little hotter tomorrow, partly cloudy. A high of 97. Thursday also looking good, no real rain chance. 94 the daytime high, and our best chance of rain, it looks like Friday, 40% chance of showers, and still remaining a little bit on the hot side. I'm Valerie Viney, he's Richard Dixon. If you're watching us on YouTube, you're seeing something a little different this morning. You'll have to check that out at Real Talk 995 TV. It is Dixon and Vining on Talk 99.5, talk995.com. Hope you are well this morning as we get this second day of the week underway. And good morning to you, Richard.
7: Hi. How are you?
6: I think everybody's well. And everybody, I keep seeing messages of low talking. Are you okay in there?
8: Am I low talking?
6: Are you okay? Yeah. Maybe the headphones are really loud because normally you're a little more boast, just you're really blaring it out there.
9: You're all by yourself in your own house.
6: Yeah, and it's like, why is he low talking? Like somebody's in the room next door.
8: I'll tell you why, because this mic that I'm using doesn't have any processing on it.
6: Uh-huh.
8: And so it can't, kind of compress my voice. So it's sort of a...
6: Well, you sound good.
8: Through.
6: Yeah, you sound fine.
8: Thank you
6: fine.
8: Very much. Yes. Mm-hmm. I use this for a lot of voiceover work I have over the years, and everybody says, yeah, use your home studio. We don't want you to do the stuff at work. It doesn't work at work for us. So use the home studio. This is a $60 MXL microphone that I bought 20 years ago, and it's still going strong.
6: That's good.
8: So can't complain.
6: You're getting your money's worth out of that thing.
8: It's made me a few dollars over the years.
6: I would guess
8: sure.
6: So.
8: Okay, a couple of things. We mentioned already that James Spann has told us that the games are going to be super hot this weekend.
6: Yeah.
8: Super hot to the tune of 110 degrees on Saturday. That is crazy. That's the heat index, of course, but that, that feels like temp. When you put yourself in a stadium with other people, you don't have as much room to move.
6: That's true.
8: You're kind of all gathered together, and you have all the body heat sort of commingling along with all the body odors and the bourbon. You could end up with a pretty bad situation, so be extra careful if you're going out to do that. Now, I don't know. What time is the Auburn game? Is that a night game, I want to say?
6: That's a good question. Steve, do you know? I know the Bama game's at 11, but I'm not sure of the Auburn game. We'll find that out real quick.
8: It's obvious. Which team we care the most about. don't have any idea. I don't know.
9: 2:30
6: p.m. 2:30. Oh, they got that.
8: Oh, but they're inside. Yeah. That's
9: right.
8: That's the Chick-fil-A.
9: Mercedes-Benz Stadium.
6: Okay. So no worries for them. Well, y'all are lucky.
8: They're going to be okay. Anybody who gets to go over there and enjoy that game, hope you do. Absolutely. This has picked back up again tonight. Lots of stories about it last night and overnight, especially the war between Ukraine and Russia.
6: Yeah, Russia's they've gone full throttle on Ukraine.
8: I don't know if Putin took his eye off the ball or what the deal was there, but when you lose, what was it, 45,000 soldiers in 1 month, and it wasn't, they didn't all die, but they were at least incapacitated enough that they couldn't fight anymore. And I don't know if they just weren't keeping track or if they thought, well, we have an endless supply of cannon fodder here, so we'll just keep throwing them at Ukraine. And at some point you turn around and you go, there's no more cannon fodder. We don't, we got nothing else to work with. So now they've decided that they're going to start launching these drones, 1,500 drones in,
6: I think it was 4 days or something
8: So that's, wow.
6: That's a lot.
8: That's a lot of drones.
6: Yeah.
8: That's a lot of drones. And the problem now, and this is the new war, people. This is how it works. They are cheap and they are plentiful. They're easy to make. I mean, they're making them in Ukraine. I mean, Ukraine is making their own drones. Iran was making their own drones until we blew up their factory. And when you can build a drone for arguably $25,000, $35,000, and you go, well, that doesn't sound cheap to me. It's cheaper than $1.5 million per missile, which some of our Tomahawk missiles are. And you can catch them by surprise. They're steerable. Many of them have cameras on them. You can also just, you know, program them to go where you want them to go and hit what it is you want them to hit. And that makes everybody lethal all at once.
6: Yeah.
8: It levels the playing field to the same degree that Facebook levels the playing field of opinion. Everybody's opinion counts the same on Facebook. It doesn't really, but that's the way, you know, people think
6: it works. It's perceived, yeah. And out of those 1,500 drones, they said half of those are jet-powered drones. And I'm like, man, what is Russia doing over there? But, yeah, that's a lot of drones in a short period of time to rain down on Ukraine and its population. I mean, we're not just talking they're going after military sites. They're going after civilians.
8: Which I found interesting because Ukraine wanted to get their hands on some long-range missiles to launch, you know, deep into Russia. Thus far, the United States has been like, eh, I don't think so. I don't think we're not going to sell you those. We're not going to facilitate that. There are other countries that are willing to, so they may end up being able to do that. But Putin lost his mind when he heard about that and said, oh, wait a minute. You want to send some missiles deep into Russia to aim at our civilian population? Well, that's terrorism. And I'm like, Putin, you've been doing that since the start, buddy.
6: Yeah, nothing's changed.
8: You've been blowing up the average Ukrainian for all 4 years. Is that how long this war has been going on?
6: Yeah, isn't that crazy? Oh, it's just going to be a weekend, Richard. Remember that?
8: Yeah.
6: And a week, and then 2 weeks, and then we're like, oh, this is going to go on forever.
8: Well, I guess Ukraine was a much more formidable opponent, but I think what really made the difference is all the people who put the Ukrainian flag on their Facebook profile picture. I think that really is what saved the day for them.
6: Is that what did it?
8: Yeah.
6: You think so?
8: It put them over the top.
6: I don't know about that.
8: In the same way that the cheerleaders helped win the game, you know? You never can tell.
6: Right. I mean, every little bit counts, Richard.
8: Yeah, of course.
6: You know?
8: Of course it does.
6: That one extra cheer or scream, that'll get it every time.
8: And then there was another weird story that I ran across here. Let me see if I can find it before I cut to the first break. We're probably not gonna get it. Okay. Do you see the story about the football team that would not shake hands?
6: You know, I saw some of the video of that, and that's just it's a terrible look. The unsportsmanlike conduct in there, I don't care how bad it is, not shaking hands on a football field really doesn't look good.
8: No, it doesn't. And a lot of people tried to make this racial, and it's like, look at the two teams. It's not racial at all.
6: Yeah.
8: It doesn't have anything to do with race. Stop trying to inject race into everything, for the love of God. But Carlos Mencia, he puts together a little Mencia Minute every once in a while. It's a little philosophical deal that he'll do on Instagram or X or something. And he was talking about a soccer game between two, and they were upper middle school, shall we say. Came down to final seconds, kick goes in, and score is the one that wins the game, and the team celebrates and starts jumping and going crazy and carrying on, and the other team just lost it and went in, and there was a melee, and they attacked the kid who kicked the winning ball, and he ended up dying. And Mencia was like, folks, we've got to start teaching our children how to lose.
6: Mm-hmm. Absolutely.
8: We've got to do a better job of telling them.
6: Easy to win, but, you know, you have to have the same kind of mannerisms that you would even with a loss. If anything, you know, maybe you go over the top a little bit more to show some sportsmanlike conduct, and these guys did not do that.
8: Yeah. I mean, look, you...
6: even before, this was like before the game. It wasn't like, after the game and something terrible happened on the field. This was before
8: waxed.
6: The game.
8: The ones who refused to shake hands got absolutely waxed.
6: Yep.
8: Apparently, this had been like a modus operandi of them. They thought of it as intimidating that we don't shake hands and that'll teach them. No. And in Pennsylvania, you got little league coaches going after each little league. Football, peewee football, middle school football. These coaches going after each other. I watched a little bit of that footage this morning and I was just gobsmacked. I was like, what in the world is this? These are grown ass white men throwing hands over a middle school football game? What, how sad and tragic does your life have to be involved in that?
6: Yeah. Again, you just said it, middle school. It's not like, hey, everybody's scrambling for a college scholarship here. These are middle school students. I don't know.
8: There are some folks who seem to think that that's where it begins, but, okay, tell you what, we'll get the three things up and running here momentarily, but first, I must remind you of Flipsy's Furniture, 1811 Crestwood Boulevard in beautiful Irondale, and, of course, on Highway 31 in Hoover, right across from the Galleria. It's next to 2nd and Charles. 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
16: We have a crash in Shelby County, 65 North on the ramp from the Shelby County Airport exit, exit 234. The on-ramp is partially blocked. I'm Phil Carter in the traffic center.
17: Heat and humidity have returned to the forecast. As we reach the afternoon hours, temperatures are going to be in the mid to upper 90s across the area. It feels like temperatures well into the triple digits. That will continue to be the trend throughout the next several days with heat advisories very likely as we enter the middle portion of the week ahead, with very little rain chance until we reach Friday, Saturday, and Sunday, where that 20% chance of rain returns to the forecast. This is ABC 3340 meteorologist Anna Duvall on Talk 99.5.
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0: She's just 16 years old. Leave her alone. What's wrong with you, Pam? 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She's just 16 years old. 7:21 with Dixon of Vining. 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Okay, so Saturday, you got the game plan. You're ready to go. You're going to either park yourself in a big old lounge chair and watch some Alabama football on TV, or you're going to go out and you're going to actually do it at the stadium. What about Sunday and Monday?
1: Because that's right. Holiday. Mm-hmm.
2: Holiday.
0: How about maybe you get yourself on a boat from Rodney's Marine, a Suzuki-powered Silver Waver Starcraft pontoon or tritoon, with the not just the 5-year Suzuki power warranty, which is fantastic, but also the in-house financing, the low monthly payments, the service after the sale, everything you want and nothing you don't. Rodney's Marine is really a boat dealership, and they sell a lot of them. They sell a lot of the Silver Waves and the Starcrafts and the Savannah Center consoles, and all Suzuki powered. So they get little extra perks. You know, when you're really that good at it, the manufacturer is like, well, why don't we throw in a little bit of this and a little bit of that for them? So you're dealing with a great, great organization when you're dealing with Rodney's Marine.
1: Yeah, no doubt. And one of the largest Starcraft and Suzuki dealers in the state of Alabama. And, you know, there's nothing like getting out on a boat, the wind blowing through your hair, and you're just jetting across that lake. And we've got some beautiful lakes across central Alabama. And maybe you're on a place different than Lake Logan Martin. Maybe it's Smith Lake or Lake Martin. Listen, he'll get the boat to you. Just make sure that it's Rodney that you're dealing with, because the service is absolutely exceptional. You'll love working with Rodney and the guys that service these boats. Anything you need to accessory-wise, think about it. You can walk on into Rodney's Marine and take a look around and say, I'd like a couple of those and that, and put this on the boat. I want some lights and a stereo. Rodney is there to assist you in so many different ways. After the sale of the boat, it's not like, hey, see you later, and he waves you as you drive off with your boat, or you get in the lake with your boat. It's service for as long as you have that boat. Rodney's Marine, located on Highway 231 on Lake Logan Martin in Cropwell. The phone number, think about it. Give them a call about renting a boat. If not this weekend, we've got plenty of weekends with lots of wonderful weather in it. 525-1500. 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And their website is rodneysmarine.com.
3: And now, it's Dixon and Vining's top three things you need to know.
1: Well, traveling I-65 in Shelby County is getting more difficult. The Alabama Department of Transportation is doing road patching work and will close roads nightly for about a month. The repairs started this past Sunday. Crews will be working from 9 p.m. to 5 a.m. in both directions between mile marker 240 in Alabaster and mile marker 248 near the Jefferson County line. Now, ALDOT is hoping to have the repaving done by September 24th. The repaving has nothing to do with a current widening project of I-65, and it has nothing to do with the repairs that are needed on the County Road 87 bridge after that truck accident last week. The assessment of the bridge is still going on. The southbound lane on that bridge will be closed for some time. They are trying to figure out, Richard, what they're going to do with that, because there's money involved. Structurally, can they get it back to where it needs to be, or does that thing need to be replaced? There is so much going on. I would just say, travelers, anybody going north or south 65 in that area, just slow down and take it easy. You got a lot of guys working on those projects, and kind of a dangerous area in there. It's just, you know, we need to slow it way down. So.
0: And while you're doing that, maybe just reach out the window and hand these guys a cup of water. 96 degrees today. Did I mention that?
1: Golly.
0: 97 tomorrow, maybe bottles of water all around.
1: Yeah, everybody's going to need breaks out there, no doubt. But just have some patience going through there. Well, it looks like a new surge of voter fraud investigations is about to get going, according to the Department of Homeland Security. 9 states will be looked at as the Trump administration intensifies its election integrity efforts ahead of the midterm elections. Those states that will be examined in the investigation: Georgia, Missouri, California, New York, Wisconsin, Nevada, Connecticut, Pennsylvania, and Washington State. The administration believes that stronger verification of voter eligibility is needed to protect election integrity and to ensure that only eligible citizens participate in federal elections. Can I get an amen?
0: Amen.
1: And it's really that simple. It's like, let's look into what's going on What have these states been doing? How bad is the fraud? And let's fix it before we get to the midterms. They don't have a lot of time, so hopefully they'll move quickly on this.
0: Yeah, in Michigan, I was talking about this last hour, in Michigan where they found, you know, all of these illegal registrants, it was because, and this is always a bad idea, they were incentivizing people in registration drives. In other words, they were telling the kids, go out and get us, you know, if you get 50 people to register today, you'll get a pizza party or some crap like that. And so they would go out and they'd get like, you know, 37 people and they'd go, I really want that pizza party. So they would make up 13 names and register and sign those cards themselves, which is like exactly the wrong thing to do. And now those people who don't exist are going to get ballots. And that's a real problem here. And, you know, they were saying, well, we only did it because we wanted the pizza party. But somebody can take advantage of the fact that those people don't exist. If you really dig into voter fraud, Nevada's Megan Barth used to be a regular guest on my show, and she talked about what they did in Nevada, where they sent out a registered return receipt piece of mail to every one of these 10,000 plus registered voters. And so many of them came back as non-deliverable because it was an empty lot. Mm. It was an office building that was vacant. It was something other than a residence or a you know, an apartment complex.
1: That's a problem.
0: So
1: that's
0: here
1: a
0: you
1: huge
0: had all
1: problem.
0: Of, that's a big problem.
1: Yeah, it is. All right, in our third story, something very strange is going on at a high school in Northwest Alabama, and so far it's a big mystery. A half dozen students have now experienced seizure-like episodes. Monday, August 24th, six girls at Colbert County High School, all around the age of 14, began developing symptoms all at the same time. One of the students was taken to the hospital to be checked out, but the hospital ran multiple tests, didn't find anything wrong with the girl. The school superintendent, Nathan Fuller, has issued a statement saying to the parents that there's no public health outbreak. He referenced a similar case last school year when students developed similar symptoms. They cannot figure out what's going on up there, but there are parents that are like, I'm not sending my child back to the school till we figure it out. Is it something in the water, something in the food? Even chemicals that they used to buff the floors have been brought up. That could it be that? Could it be the COVID vaccine related? Nobody seems to know what's going on up there, but how scary for these parents and these students that you've got kids for no reason all of a sudden having seizure-like episodes.
0: She's a witch.
1: It's crazy.
0: I think that's what's going on.
1: This is crazy. They need to get to the bottom of this, whatever is going on. That
0: all 14-year-old girls, eight 14-year-old girls.
1: Yep. Six. There were six or seven of them. I've heard as many as seven develop these symptoms.
0: Any chance that they're faking it?
1: That's hard to fake. A seizure?
0: Yeah,
1: wow.
0: I don't know.
1: I don't know. And again, they tested them. Were there drugs involved? No drugs in their system. Nothing like that. So they don't know what's causing this. But it's not the first time.
0: No. Okay. Well, I hope that they're able to get to the bottom of it.
1: I hope so, too. Hope very strange.
0: Terrible. I don't want to you know, cast aspersions upon seizures. I love little seizures. That's probably my favorite.
1: Richard.
0: Sorry.
1: I can't punchy. Take you anywhere.
0: I'm punchy. Hi, Punchy, I'm Dad. It's Dixon and Vining on Talk995 and Talk995.com. Next, we rank orange sodas. Yeah.
1: I love orange soda.
0: Do you really?
1: Yeah, I really do.
0: You're the one. Okay.
1: Maybe.
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16: Well, this crash is causing a 3-mile backup and a 10-minute delay 65 north on the on-ramp from the Shelby County Airport exit, exit 234. I'm Phil Carter in the traffic center.
17: Heat and humidity have returned to the forecast. As we reach the afternoon hours, temperatures are going to be in the mid to upper 90s across the area. It feels like temperatures well into the triple digits. That will continue to be the trend throughout the next several days with heat advisories very likely as we enter the middle portion of the week ahead with very little rain chance until we reach Friday, Saturday, and Sunday where that 20% chance of rain returns to the forecast. This is ABC 3340 meteorologist Anna Duvall on Talk 99.5.
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18: 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The young lady who has agreed to carry the baby says, no, I don't think that you should do that. The biological parents are now suing her for more than $100,000 for refusing to kill the child and giving him a second chance at life.
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0: Kelly McGillis. Another one of those that you just are like, oh, girl, what happened?
1: She aged.
0: Oh, come on.
1: She just aged, Richard.
0: Aging is one thing.
1: Mm-hmm. Well, sometimes, you know, you don't have control over it.
0: Mm-hmm.
2: No, we don't. We don't have like, control over it.
0: Like somebody pulled the ripcord on a life raft on that
1: wow.
0: girl.
1: Wow. Brutal.
0: Hmm.
1: What'd Kelly ever do to you? Huh? And of course, you know, here's the thing. You know what happens with those pictures, too? Sometimes they'll just pop up and they'll be like, well, look what happened to this movie star. You know, and they'll grab the worst picture they could ever find of this person and put it mm-hmm. out there.
0: Mm-hmm.
1: And then you find out, well, there's these other pictures and she doesn't look that bad. You know what I'm saying?
0: Bad. That,
1: they do
0: that,
1: it. With, they do it with celebrities all the time.
0: Like,
1: you know, there'll be somebody. It'll. You know, I'm trying to think of another celebrity that they have done this with, and
0: Kathleen
1: I'm like,
0: Turner.
1: Oh my god! Or pick a guy. Any of the older guys that are out there. You're like, oh, he doesn't look like that. And then you go find. You just do your own research. And you're like, yeah, that they just found a horrible picture. He was headed to the store in his slippers and pajamas, and they put it out there. And you're like, really? Come on.
0: I did see one of a guy the other day, and I can't remember who it was, and I was just like, no, that is not him.
1: Yeah.
0: Oh, it was David Morse, the guy from NYPD Blue.
1: Yeah.
0: Yep, the red-haired guy.
1: Yes.
0: A CSI. Yeah, he let himself go.
1: And I just, I hate when they do that. You're like, that is so not right. That's so not fair. You know, you're coming out on your back deck to sip some of your coffee, your hair is sideways, and you couldn't look any worse, and then somebody from a distance takes a photo of you and puts it out there, and you're like, well, what are you thinking, 5 a.m, what I'm going to look like, you know? It's like, golly, it's brutal.
0: You sound like you're speaking from experience.
1: No, I'm not. I mean, I don't care. I could care less, you know? I'm to that point. I'm like, whatever.
0: 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I got 29 orange sodas here. You won't recognize most of these. So I'm only going to give you like, we'll start with the top 21. And I'll only give you the names that are really recognizable, okay?
1: Let's do it.
0: All right. Number 21, Frosty Orange Soda. You'd recognize this bottle almost immediately with the diagonal Frosty on the label.
1: Mm-hmm.
0: I did not know that they had an orange soda. I knew that they did a lemon lime. I know that they did a root beer. I did not know that they did an orange soda. But I'm just looking at this bottle, I can taste this.
1: Sounds good, huh?
0: I bet if you pull that thing out of a cooler, I bet you would be delighted with these results. Nuclear Orange Bomb Soda coming in at number 19. Nuclear bombs are no laughing matter. Neither are dictators of repressive regimes. The joke would seem to be on the drinker of Nuclear Orange Bomb, a soda with North Korean leader imagery.
1: Oh my gosh.
0: And the tagline of having a terrorizing taste.
1: Oh.

0: This is an interesting name, which is the only reason I'm giving it to you. Bowles Guarana Mandarin Orange Soda.
1: Spell that, sir, please. We're going to need...
0: B-A-W-L-S. B-A-W-L-S. Bowles. Balls.
1: Either way you're going with this, I don't know that this is good for this
0: don't like it either,
1: orange
0: yeah.
1: soda.
0: Said it's almost glowing like the contents within the Pulp Fiction briefcase.
1: Oh, boy.
2: Okay.
0: San Pellegrino Aranciata. That's the only one that comes in a can. Number 15 is Sunkissed.
2: Uh-huh. Wow, that's low.
0: Back when I drank any kind of orange soda, Sunkissed was
1: high on the
0: probably
1: list,
0: number
1: right?
0: two on yeah. my list. Yeah.
2: I looked up that nuclear orange bomb yeah. soda. Yeah. Can't buy it locally in Birmingham because we don't have what they call a Rocket Fizz novelty shop. There are those shops in Mobile, Chattanooga, and Columbus, Georgia.
1: That's the only place you can find it?
2: Yeah, it's only at those local places because Rocket Fizz apparently decided to do it on their own.
0: Hmm.
2: So something build a store here, dude.
0: Yeah. Vacation. I like it. Number 14 is Fanta Orange Serbian European.
1: Hmm.
0: Weird.
2: Their oranges are different somehow?
0: Yeah, apparently.
1: Must be.
0: Mm-hmm. Jones Nuka Orange.
1: Huh?
0: Even if you've never played the post-apocalyptic video game Fallout, its collaboration with Jones Soda Company reeks of bottled fun. Yeah, it's a tie-in, of course.
1: Okay.
0: Avery's Gamer Goop. Giant grocery store brand orange soda.
2: Goop.
1: Not familiar with this at all.
0: There are a plethora Gamer of Goop. Grocery store chains across America, many with their own lines of generic house brand sodas. It would be impossible to list them all here, but for some reason they put them at number 10.
1: Hmm.
0: Just kind of collectively. Okay.
1: Weird.
0: Kool-Aid orange soda. I didn't know they made one.
1: I didn't know they did a soda either.
0: Hmm. 7 Select orange soda. That's number 8.
1: Looks kind of generic.
0: Just to make it confusing. So it is 7-Eleven. Yeah, 7-Eleven launched its own private line of sodas in 2026, including an orange flavor. The drink itself has a nice fruity flavor. I don't want my orange soda to taste fruity.
1: I want it orangey.
2: Yeah, citrus.
0: Right? We all know what orange soda is supposed to taste like. Mm-hmm. This is the equivalent of the cranberry sauce should still hold the shape of the can when it's sitting in the dish. You know what I mean?
1: It has to have the lines in it.
0: Route 66 orange soda. I've seen this. I've never tasted it. Looks pretty good.
1: Mm. Yeah, the bottling is kind of cool. The bottle.
0: Shasta.
1: Yes. Oh, gosh. Love me some Shasta.
2: I didn't realize Shasta was still in business.
0: Mm-hmm. Last time I ran across Shasta, it was at Ollie's discount warehouse, and it was cheap, cheap, cheap, cheap, cheap. And I remember it being cheap. My sister and my mother drank the hell out of some Diet Shasta grapefruit, which was their knockoff Fresca. They drank so much of it, I kid you not, that when they came out and they said saccharin could feasibly cause cancer in rats, but you'd have to drink somewhere like 20 cans a day.
1: They were worried.
0: These are the girls that are going to get it right here.
2: So they cut down a little bit?
0: Yeah, they cut it in half. No, they only drank 10. They were literally bringing home flats of the stuff and keeping it in the downstairs fridge. I was like, oof. Captain Eli's Orange Soda.
2: Never heard of it.
1: Mm-mm.
0: No, me neither. Sounds pretentious, though, doesn't it?
1: It does.
2: And do we have to call in Captain?
1: It almost looks like a beer. It doesn't even look like an orange drink because the bottle's brown.
0: Kind of feel like that's what they're going for.
1: Yeah, maybe so.
0: Hmm. Eli Forestley's handcrafted root beer was a hit with the locals, and his son, Fred, turned it into a genuine soda line called Captain Eli's in 1996. From the get-go, the Captain Eli's orange pop stands apart from the rest. Instead of a clear container, its brew is housed in a brown bottle, more apt for a beer. Mm-hmm. There you go. Number 4, Maine Root Orange Soda. Again, pretentious.
1: Mm-hmm. Brown bottle again. Is it the brown bottle that's making it pretentious? Is that what
0: it could be?
1: Yeah.
0: It could be.
1: Yeah.
0: I think Maine Orange Root. Mm. Shut up. Number 3 is Orange Crush.
1: Of course, that's a big one.
2: Yeah. The standard, I guess.
0: That would probably be my number 1.
1: Mm-hmm.
0: Number 2 is Faygo Orange Soda.
1: Mm.
0: Remember Faygo?
1: Sort of.

0: And number one is Fanta Orange US, which is interesting because Fanta Orange Mexico, which we had much earlier in the list, comes in a glass bottle with cane sugar. And Fanta Orange US comes in a really crappy plastic bottle with corn syrup. And yet they like this one better.
1: Makes no sense.
2: Something about flavoring, maybe. I don't know.
1: They need to flip-flop those, too.
0: I'm questioning the entire list now. When they put Crush at three, I'm like, now I'm questioning the entire list. What are you people thinking?
1: Yeah.
0: On the other hand, it's been easily 35 years since I've had an orange soda, and I don't think I'm going to jump on one anytime soon. So
1: Sunkist should have been a little better, should have been a little higher.
0: I agree. Yeah. I remember when that came out. I was working in the grocery business at the time, and we had like a holding, we had to rearrange the shelves to make room because we're stocking something new. We opened the box, and man, everybody was surprised when the Sunkist came out. I was like, well, Sunkist is making soda? I mean, because, you know, it had been just an orange company, right? Mm-hmm. It might, yeah. Okay. Brilliant. Hey, it is 7:47 with Dixon and Vining, and Valerie's got some texts, I bet, that are worthwhile, don't you think?
1: Could be. Mm-hmm. Maybe. There's a few there.
0: We'll see when we return in mere moments.
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14: Another crash on 65 North before Valleydale Road. Exit 247, the left-hand lane is blocked.
4: We also have a wreck. Pelham Parkway northbound before Canyon Park Drive. I'm Phil Carter in the traffic center.
14: Heat and humidity have returned to the forecast. As we reach the afternoon hours, temperatures are going to be in the mid to upper 90s across the area. It feels like temperatures well into the triple digits. That will continue to be the trend throughout the next several days, with heat advisories very likely as we enter the middle portion of the week ahead, with very little rain chance until we reach Friday, Saturday, and Sunday, where that 20% chance of rain returns to the forecast. This is ABC 3340 meteorologist Anna Duvall on Talk 99.5.
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0: Still Tuesday, right?
1: Yeah, for a little while longer.
0: Okay. It is Dixon and Vining on Talk 99.5 and Talk99.5.com. You just heard the newest meteorologist from ABC 3340 telling us that it is going to be hot over the course of the next couple of days. That means that the ground is going to be expanding, as it tends to do, and then it's going to be kind of punching your foundation, causing problems. Later, of course, it will contract when it gets cool. And, you know, it really is quite the circus ride here in the great state of Alabama. Your foundation, a good portion of which is underground, is getting beaten up on the regular. And it's the ground that's causing the problems, not the foundation. Your house is probably very solidly built. Most in the Birmingham metro area are. But, you know, they can only take so much, which is why you got to have Parrott Structural come by and take a look. This is why you see slabs go cattywampus. 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We are really loaded down with sinkholes in this great state, especially in the Birmingham metro area, which is why you need Parrott Structural Services on the speed dial, 668-2626, ParrottSS.com. 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All right, what do we got on the text line? A
1: couple of texts here. This one's from Mark. He says, those celebrity beach pics are always the worst. They leave nothing to the imagination. We tend to agree with you, Mark, on that one. Anthony has a gold-plated Fanta bottle, one of a kind. I don't know where he got that.
0: Why?
1: But it's beautiful. It's
0: Why
1: really,
0: does he have that?
1: I don't know. But he's sent us a picture of it, and it's something to see. Dave says, got a Fanta Zero Sugar orange soda when I was recently in Iceland. Not as sweet, looked like orange juice, had 5% orange juice, tasted like orange juice, and not orange candy. I agree. If they taste like orange candy, I'm like, it's almost too sicky sweet.
0: I find it a massive failing on the part of America that when you go to a fast food restaurant or frequently to a soda machine or something like that, the only diet beverage available is going to be a diet cola. And I'm like, well, I don't want the caffeine. I had my caffeine this morning. I only drink one of these a day. Why can't you have a Sprite Zero in there?
1: That's right. Why can't they have that in there for you, Richard? What's the matter with people?
0: Don't they know you? They don't think they're going to sell enough of them, I guess, but I think they might be surprised.
1: Yeah.
0: They might be.
1: They ought to try it. Dixter says, what about Start? Do you remember it?
0: I do not.
1: I don't either. Wonder if that's the correct spelling.
2: Doesn't ring a bell.
1: It doesn't either.
0: Well, Dixter's really old, so.
1: Yeah, maybe so. Noel says this, the candy and popcorn store in downtown Cullman has hundreds of different kinds of crazy bottled sodas. That's good to know. Next time you're up in Cullman, go check it out.
2: I have to admit, I don't think I knew it was there.
1: Hmm. You know who else does is World Market. We forget that they've got quite a selection of stuff like that that's really unique.
0: Absolutely.
1: Scott says, thanks, guys. Now I have to buy an orange soda and Google images of Kelly McGillis and, of course, Tanya Caitlin.
2: Tawny Kattan.
0: I think she held up pretty good, didn't she?
2: Until she passed away, yeah.
1: Is she dead? Somebody asked me the other day about Kenny Rogers, and I was like, no, he's gone. No, he's not dead. And I was like, well, look it up.
0: Yeah.
1: Look it up.
0: Yeah, Kenny died a while back.
1: You're beginning, you know, everybody's beginning to, all of the country stars, as many as we've lost over the last couple of years, it's like, yeah, you tend to forget.
2: Yeah, Tawny Kattan passed away in May of 2021.
0: Wow. Yeah, you know, it happened during COVID. That's why I wasn't paying attention.
1: What was that?
0: That's my new excuse for everything.
1: It was COVID related.
0: It happened during COVID. Yeah. I have no idea.
1: Yeah. And that's about it for the text, man. That's all we got.
0: Okay.
1: We got celebrity talk and orange cola talk.
0: What more do you need, really?
1: I don't know. McGee says this, Bama fans in the stadium should bring bacon, eggs, and a frying pan and make breakfast while they're watching the game.
0: Oh, that seems like
1: you'd be probably be able to do kick. That.
2: Could be a good brunch.
1: Yeah.
0: If the game goes poorly, I don't think I want anybody in that stadium having a frying pan in their hands.
1: No, I don't think so either. What do you mean? What are you saying, Richard? If it goes poorly?
2: All you need is a little bleachers that you're not going to sit on because they're too dang hot.
0: That's true.
1: Let me tell you something. If that game goes poorly.
0: Yeah.
1: It's not going to be pretty. We're not in the top. Bama's not in the top 10.
0: Right.
1: And that game goes poorly. Oh, it's going to be an ugly season.
2: You're going to be ready to ride the coach right out of town on the rails.
1: Is this year three? Am I right about that?
0: I believe it is.
1: I think we're on the third year.
0: Yeah.
1: This is the year where you better, you know.
0: Put up or shut up, man.
1: Got to do something here.
0: Well, look, the game has changed so much. You almost can't blame him. I mean, I would give him a little extra time. If he's able to pull off a 9 or 10 win season against what is going to be a very tough SEC schedule, I got to give him props. I'm much more interested in the new coach at UAB and the new coach at Auburn, because I think DeBoer is handling things well. He's missed it by a smidge here and there. But when you listen to people talking about the discipline of the program and the way that it's being run, it's not exactly the same as Saban. He's got his own way of doing things, but this is a guy who's been successful everywhere he's been. And so we have every reason to believe he's going to be successful here as well.
1: Well, you keep tooting that little horn there, Richard. Let's hope it's right. I'm going to be very reserved this season is what I'm going to do. I'm going to be reserved.
0: Didn't think you'd notice my little horn.
1: I heard it. Mm-hmm. I could hear it from here. Mm-hmm. We're not in the same studio together, but I hear it.
0: Look, I tend to be, you know, the Pollyanna upbeat guy. I'm always going to be the one who's like, I'm hoping for the best, except where Auburn is concerned. Then I'm just like, oh yeah, no, they're going to take it to suck this year. bless their hearts. I didn't go to either school, you know.
1: It's going
0: to
1: be an interesting season.
0: Yeah.
1: Should be.
0: Yeah, absolutely. And what do we got? Is it 24 teams in the playoff now or something like that?
1: 24?
0: Are we up to 24?
2: No, no, yeah, there's still 12.
1: We're 12, yeah.
0: 12,
1: we need to expand that, don't we? Come on.
2: It's going
1: just go
2: to be
1: ahead. Go to 24.
2: Shortly. Just wait.
1: 16.
0: Why do we need to expand?
1: We're going to 16. Watch. It's going to happen.
0: Need to expand it.
1: Yeah.
2: Eventually we'll go from March Madness to January Madness.
0: We have some really great, some truly wonderful football stories coming your way in mere moments here. But it usually has to do more with, like, the Pee Wee League. They're good ones. You're going to want to hear these. Stick around.
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4: 1819 News.
5: A report has been released by the Young America Foundation regarding bizarre courses that are being offered at certain colleges and universities across the nation in order to promote a specific ideology. Two Alabama universities have had their names put on the Comedy and Tragedy Report for 2026 to 2027. At the University of Alabama, you can get a classics course that uses internet memes. Also, you can take Wrestling with Religion that includes a study of professional wrestling and its intersection with faith. Also, a history course that involves knitting and is called Handmade Nation. Auburn University also made it on the list with its Sex, Gender, and Sports class, which is an introduction to LGBTQ studies. Also, Constructing Race in the Visual Arts. Students pay a minimum of $1,600 to earn college credits by taking these classes at these universities. Out-of-state students pay double that price. YAF President Scott Walker says that higher education has been hijacked by progressive ideology, turning them into indoctrination centers rather than actual learning. I'll be back with more Alabama stories after this.
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5: 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The event was going to continue the yearly competition between 9 HBCU marching bands from universities across the South. Full refunds will be given to those who did already purchase tickets for that event. 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
0: 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On Thursday as well. The weekend looks like it's going to be real warm. If you're going out to the football game, please make sure that you hydrate. That's either Friday night or Saturday. You know, because Friday you got that residual heat hanging around. And Saturday, it's just going to be steamy. So be prepared for it, man. We are looking at the 1st of September of 2026, if you can believe that. Whew. I'm not quite sure how we got here, but here we are. 3 weeks and a couple of days away from my birthday, and I'm so unprepared.
1: Yeah, I might need to get those Christmas trees out and start getting them put up, Richard.
0: You know, you laugh about
1: this. I mean, I'm not kidding. You're going to blow through September, and then you're going to be like, oh my goodness, Halloween and Christmas is around the corner. It's really
0: you
1: true.
0: You gave me that giant wreath last year.
1: Mm-hmm.
0: Okay, and there was no way that I was going to be able to get it up and put it, you know, where it needed to be, which is funny because we did it during the summer.
1: Yeah.
0: You gave it to me during the summer, mm-hmm. if you recall.
1: Mm-hmm.
0: And I was like, there's no way I can get this thing rewired and, you know, hung in time for this. I'll get it by next year.
1: Yeah.
0: It is in the exact same position in the garage that I put it in last year. It has moved not at all. It will eventually get wired up mm-hmm. and put up. But, yeah.
1: Well, let me just warn you. I do not know. I really don't know. I think it was 2 years ago that I redid all the lights. I had to cut them off because they were wrapped around the thing too much.
0: Right.
1: And, I mean, this is a big old wreath, folks. So I was just like, there was a couple of years I just kept adding, you know, strands of light. So I think I ended up with like maybe 12 strands on the thing.
0: Yeah.
1: And then I was like, I got to cut these off and start over. And I did. But, you know, and maybe, I don't know. Maybe they all work. Who knows? But you know, odds are there's going to be a strand on there that you either need to wrap another one on there or cut them all off.
0: Well,
1: start again.
0: I also need to do two other things. One is I need to fashion a hook to hang it in the place on the house where I want it to go.
1: Mm-hmm. There's one on it, on the back of it. It's taped up and thick.
0: Yes.
1: But you know what I'm talking about?
0: It has to have something to hang on on the house, mm-hmm. right?
1: Right.
0: The other is I need a ladder tall enough to get up there. I don't have a ladder anywhere near that height. I guess I could go to a Lowe's or a Home Depot or, you know, a pawn shop or something.
1: And then you got to think how you're going to plug it in. Don't forget that.
0: I have an idea figured out. I've got no problem. Yeah. That's the one thing I do have fixed.
1: Mm-hmm.
0: The rest of it, not so sure.
1: See, I used to go through the air vent. Used to go up in the attic and mm-hmm. put an extension cord through the vent and then let it hang out. And it was the perfect fit for the distance to the, it all worked out every year. So once you get it up the first year, then you'll be set mm-hmm. for the years to come.
0: That's what she said.
1: Yeah, good luck.
0: This coming auction in Tuscaloosa is for you or a friend of yours. 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Click on the Tuscaloosa auction for the details and the skinny. This is really amazing. You're going to love this. This is a resolving an undivided ownership situation I talk about all the time, where, you know, more than one person owns a piece of property. This auction is going to be perfect for you. That is gtauctions.com, September 18th, 1 p.m. It's a Friday to find out more. All right. I saw this story yesterday, and I looked for it, and I could not find it digestible form online. I finally found it this morning. Fox News did a story on it. A Wisconsin parent stormed onto the field during a youth football game and tripped a 9-year-old kid who was on his way to scoring a touchdown.
1: On purpose. It wasn't an accident. It was on purpose.
0: No. It's absolutely on purpose. He was on his way to scoring a touchdown, and this parent from the opposing team felt the need to run down there, stick his foot out, and trip the kid. And he went a sprawling, for sure. Held onto the ball, though. Good for him. I'm not sure. I know the parent got, you know, reprimanded, and they're not going to allow parents at the next game between these two teams. That's their prerogative, of course. if the parents don't show up for the 9-year-old football teams, who's going to show up and watch? Is that Does anybody actually go to these things for
1: fun? The kids might be better off without the parents there, it sounds like.
0: Maybe.
1: Let them play.
0: This is the third different story of this kind that we've had. This is the one, the tripping one, and then we had two where coaches were fighting. And you're like, what is going on here? This is like, at this, I started the show by saying, everything's going nutsy cuckoo. This footage this morning, by the way, two Pennsylvania teams, again, middle school teams, and the coaches are all up in each other's faces. And there's one guy who's just big and intimidating, and the other guy is small and wiry, and they're just going at it. And all I could think of was like a pit bull and a chihuahua.
1: Look out for that chihuahua sometimes.
0: Exactly, because when the big guy grabbed the little guy to molest him in some way, I don't know, the little guy, you know, used a little leverage, got himself underneath him, knocked him down, brought him to his on his back, and began the ground and pound. And I was like, oh, my God. So fortunately, a couple of people grabbed him and pulled him off, and they separated and everything, and cooler heads prevailed. But I've been seeing more of this lately. Correct me if I am wrong. I may very well be. When I was a kid, if you got into a fight and you knocked the other fella down, you basically won. I mean, he might get up and come at you again, but if you knocked him down a second time, you know, he was going to eventually get up and walk away. I think MMA fighting has led to this sort of, once he's on the ground, it's fair game, and you jump on him and you beat him senseless. And I'm like, whoa. This isn't for all the marbles.
1: No.
0: This kid has to go to school tomorrow and he's got a test. It'd be great if his brain was working properly, you know? And I see this far too often because I think that's what the mentality has become. In MMA, you don't win until the other guy taps out or passes out, whatever the case may be. And, you know, in boxing, you're going to knock the guy out, but you don't get to get down there and keep beating on him after you've knocked him down.
1: Yeah, and the thing is, though, Richard, both of these instances, this isn't kids on the field fighting with one another. These are adults and coaches and parents that are coming out. And, I mean, what kind of an example are you setting for these kids that it's okay to run out in the middle of a football field and trip a player, a kid? This is a kid. What are you,
0: 9 years
1: old. What are you thinking as an adult that this is okay, or how this is going to turn out? This reminds me a lot of somebody that uses a weapon in the wrong way, in an aggressive way rather than in a defensive way, and you don't think 2 seconds after pulling the trigger on the gun. It's the same thing. He runs out, and I understand it's tripping and no one's likely to die from this, but the example is, what are you thinking when you make that decision to run out on the field and trip this poor little kid that's in the middle of a football game?
0: You must know how that looks. I mean, as an adult, you must know this. And by the way, the guy, we say adult, you know, it's like, oh, what was he like in his mid-20s or something? 43.
1: Golly.
0: He was like, what is wrong with you, man? Why would you do that? What was going through your brain? And what was the best case scenario of how you saw this turning out? You know, I played football at that age. I was terrible, by the way. Too flat-footed, couldn't run. I was pretty good at blocking, so they stuck me on the defensive line. But every middle school football team of that 9-year-old age thing, they're made up of the same thing. There's the flotsam and jetsam like me, guys who just wanted to hang out with their friends and wear a uniform and
1: get a little exercise.
0: We weren't nuts about football, but everyone else was playing football, so we were going to play football.
1: Right.
0: Then there were a couple of 3-4 talented kids who had a pretty good idea of what they were doing and how they wanted it to work. And, you know, they watched and studied the game, and they were, you know, they were smart. They were not top tier. And then there was that one elite kid who was either the quarterback or the running back. And in this case, I think he was the running back. And he's the one who is able to juke and jive. And, you know, if you want to score, you give it to that guy. And I suspect that this dad was tired of watching this 9-year-old kid score on his team repeatedly. And his frustration got the better of him, and he decided the only way to stop him was to step out there and trip him himself. But what a loser.
1: It just makes no sense at all. Again, you're trying. It's not even about scoring, and I understand that these, 9, 10, once you get into high school, it's more you want to teach them not only the fundamentals of football, but also how to act as a player, as a coach, as a parent.
0: Absolutely.
1: And that is the lessons in that are go far beyond you catching the ball and running it in and scoring a touchdown. It's how all the sportsmanship takes place on that field. Because you'll have that your whole life. And if you've got a parent that runs out on the field to trip a kid, what are you doing in your place of business? I mean, if you can't control yourself watching a football game without getting so angry that you have to run out there and trip the kid, how are you leading your life? That's what you want to ask.
0: You're 100%.
2: Not getting any further up the coaching ranks, that's for sure.
0: No. I mean, that guy wasn't even a coach.
1: No.
0: I'm with you 100%. And there's so much to learn about this. Number one is, I believe that everything you just said is so much more important than winning and losing. You know, you've got to instill in these kids these values. Yes, you're getting exercise. Yes, you're having fun. Yes, you're with your compatriots. Yes, it's more fun to win than to lose. So we should definitely try to do that. But at the same time, it's much more important that you learn the values of good sportsmanship, following the rules, being a gentleman in loss, et cetera, et cetera, et cetera. Now, I'm reminded of a friend of mine who was the coach of a girls' basketball team, and he said they got waxed like every single week. He said it was horrible. And we were losing like 36-6, you know? And one day, because the girls seemed to be completely unfazed by it. And he said, one day in the car on the way home, I said, doesn't it bother you girls that you're losing by this much? They're like, well, no, I mean, you know, it's not so much whether you win or lose or how you play the game. He goes, you should really try harder. He's like, you really need to try to, at the next practice, let's talk about what it is we're not doing and what it is we need to do. Mm-hmm. Because I think you're going to find out that when you win, this game is a lot more fun.
1: Yeah.
0: So, you know, it goes both ways. It cuts both ways. Anyway, that's just a sad
1: absolutely.
0: Story,
1: right? I think even sometimes the losing, there are greater lessons in that because it should motivate you in a way that you don't want to lose anymore. You're right. It's not fun to lose, but losing is not the end of the world. The losing is what can I do to improve and get better? And again, you can use those same lessons not only in Little League, whatever, or volleyball or basketball, but in life in general. I didn't get that job. That's okay. I'm going to move on to the next one and watch what I do next because you're motivated because you didn't get that job or you didn't get that promotion. Still. And those are the lessons that these parents and coaches, hopefully, and we're singling out because this one idiot ran out on the field. But that's really the lesson is like, you know, okay, yeah, you win and lose and it happens in life and you dust yourself off and you get up and you get going. You don't run out there and trip the person. I mean, that's not the way you handle that.
0: No, that's going to be talked about for years to come in that town. You're going to be an embarrassment for years to come. All right, got to take a quick break. We'll do the three things when we return. Stick around.
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23: Well, we have two wrecks in Hoover. One is 65 North before Valleydale, exit 247. The left-hand lane is blocked there. The other crash is 65 North at I-459, exit 250. I'm Phil Carter in the traffic center.
24: Happy September, Alabama. It's another partly sunny and dry day with highs near 96 degrees, and we only cool into the 70s overnight tonight. From Wednesday through Labor Day weekend, the forecast is basically copy and paste. Each morning starts off clear. Afternoons will be sunny and hot, mostly dry as well, highs in the middle to upper 90s each day through next Monday. Friday night football looks warm and dry for all those high school football games. And Alabama season opener on Saturday could see a fourth quarter temperature near 98 degrees. Stay cool out there. I'm ABC 3340 meteorologist Emma Kate Callen on Talk 99.5.
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0: 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Let's go.
1: And now, it's Dixon and Vining's top three things you need to know.
0: The U.S. war with Iran has become frequently more economic than it has involving bombs and shooting and whatnot. What we are doing now on a weekly basis is we are going to attack yet another bank, i.e. we are going to close off another avenue for Iran to get any money. Now, we have not allowed one single tanker of their oil to leave the Strait of Hormuz, whereas we have been shepherding 75 million gallons, I'm sorry, barrels, 75 million barrels of oil through the Strait of Hormuz since the end of July. In other words, about a month, 75 million barrels have made it through.
2: Pretty sweet.
0: So we've set up what we did as a kind of a little end around to take it nearer Oman and set up kind of a blockade of ships so that if anything comes from Iran, we can see it coming and we're able to take it out. This is all kind of a learning process, obviously. And it appears to me as though we're going to be in this for the long haul because the economic sanctions are going to take longer to work, but they are going to work eventually. They have 300% inflation right now in Iran. That's a lot.
2: It is. And Donald Trump said this yesterday, Truth Social, for those of you that are over there watching what he said. He said they have no Navy, they have no Air Force, they have no currency, they are not paying their soldiers or police. Well, think about the citizens that live there. If none of that is going on, what's happening to them? And as you said, inflation has reached 300%. If you don't think this economic squeeze is real and isn't working, it is, and there's proof of it right there. This country's in trouble. Yeah,
0: hang in there a little bit longer.
2: Yep.
0: And like I said, they've lost all their friends. They have no allies in the region. Even people who are like, Iran, they're kind of jerks, but I mean, they are our neighbors. Even those people are like, nope, they're jerks. I don't care if they're neighbors. They're terrible people. Got three different projects going on I-65 south in Shelby County this week. Well, I-65 in general, a repaving, which, believe me, it needs. I've driven that stretch of road an awful lot. This is right between Alabaster and the Shelby County Airport. A repaving, a widening project, and then, of course, that bridge for County Road 87 that needs to be repaired or replaced as a result of being hit by a truck not too terribly long ago. I saw this on the way to Florida one time. I was actually I was on my way to Florida for the weekend, and I believe, if I'm not mistaken, it was Labor Day weekend. This was many years ago. And there was this beautiful bridge that looked like it was brand spanking new. And while I was down at the Treasure Island there along the beautiful coast of Tampa, St. Pete, I saw in the paper where that bridge had somehow screwed up, gotten twisted, and fallen off of its pedestal.
2: Yee.
0: Yeah.
2: Oh, that's really bad.
0: They went and picked it all up. Yeesh. And I got to drive by it again on the way back, and I was like, they're right, there ain't no bridge here. There's a pylon in the middle, and there's two sides where there's supposed to be stuff, but somehow it didn't get pinned down properly. So I guess they're probably going to have to start over again
2: one. They're assessing that bridge right now. They have not determined, but it got hit pretty bad by that truck. So it would not be surprising if they say we need to tear it down and build a new bridge. But this might be the time to do it again. All that construction in there, and it's been hit pretty hard. It was bad what we saw with all of the concrete that came down onto 65. So we'll see what they decide what to do with this.
0: All right, here's a horrific story. A Tuscaloosa County Medical Center is being sued now by a woman who checked in. She was 27 weeks pregnant. And she went to the emergency room because she had massive abdominal cramps.
2: Mm-hmm. This was DCH Northport Medical Center.
0: DCH Northport, yeah. Yes, thank you very much. Mm-hmm. That's exactly right. And she parks herself in the waiting room. She got listed as a level 2, which is like right behind a level 1, obviously. But, you know, you need to treat this person immediately. And nobody came to get her. Nobody showed her to a room. Nobody put her in any one of the emergency rooms or even took her back to the operating room. Nothing. 4 hours later, she went into the the bathroom.
2: Public bathroom.
0: In the public area.
2: Yeah.
0: Yeah, of the emergency room. And gave birth alone. Talk about a horrible experience. She is now suing DCH Medical Center there from Northport, saying, you guys, you're negligent at the very least.
2: Mm-hmm.
0: I don't see
2: that's
0: how
2: pretty horrific.
0: Get
2: yeah.
0: A pretty good amount of money out that, of this that, one.
2: That's pretty bad.
0: That's a horror story that any lawyer could spin into something that is worth a couple of million bucks. Whew! The bad. State of the medical condition in this country is frightening sometimes, isn't it?
2: Yeah. I feel sorry for this woman that's going to be the memory of giving birth to this child. And DCH, whew, that's trouble for them.
0: Oh, yeah.
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9: Well, we have two wrecks in Hoover. One is 65 North before Valleydale, exit 247. The left-hand lane is blocked there. The other crash is 65 North at I-459, exit 250. I'm Phil Carter in the Traffic Center.
10: Happy September, Alabama. It's another partly sunny and dry day with highs near 96 degrees, and we only cool into the 70s overnight tonight. From Wednesday through Labor Day weekend, the forecast is basically copy and paste. Each morning starts off clear. Afternoons will be sunny and hot, mostly dry as well. well, highs in the middle to upper 90s each day through next Monday. Friday night football looks warm and dry for all those high school football games. And Alabama season opener on Saturday could see a fourth quarter temperature near 98 degrees. Stay cool out there. I'm ABC 3340 meteorologist Emma Kate Callen on Talk 99.5.
1: What you hear is what's really happening.
2: Hey, is that my pen? Did you steal my pen again?
0: Maybe.
2: I think you stole my pen.
0: Could be.
2: It is.
0: Yeah?
2: That's where they keep going.
0: No.
2: Like Richard stealing my expensive pens.
0: Directly out of my office.
2: I brought one in here and it is gone. Give me that pen back.
0: No, this is my pen.
2: You stole my pen.
0: You may not have my pen.
2: You stole fizzy lifting.
0: Go away.
2: Oh my gosh.
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0: 8:34, Dixon and Vining at Talk 99.5.com. Yes, a beautiful start to our day. Lots of sunshine out there this morning. It's going to be a hot one. This whole week is going to be a bit hot, so y'all get ready for that. A good time if you are in the mode to maybe get out of the current car you're in or the current truck you're in. You're either kind of tired of it or you want something newer or, you know, maybe that big vehicle you don't need anymore. You want something a little sportier or vice versa. This is an excellent time to run over to Birmingham Broker and let these guys assess the value of your car. Now, you may have already run the numbers a little bit yourself, but if you let the experts like Craig and Keith and the guys at Birmingham Broker really do what they do best, and that's to really narrow down exactly what they think they can list it and sell it for, that's really what you want. So go visit them. It doesn't take very long. They're wonderful people. They'd love to meet you. Doesn't take but about 15, 20 minutes, so you could do it on a lunch hour. 2224 4th Avenue South. When you get there, pull right into the bay. 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
1: Did you know that September is National Chicken Month?
0: The whole month?
1: The whole month.
0: Why are we making it a whole? Why do they get a whole month? Why does what's so special about chicken?
1: I don't know. I got to tell
0: you.
1: We don't
0: do a whole beef month, do we?
1: If I were like if I were like into Black History, I'd be a little ticked off. I'd be like, wait a minute. So we only get February the 28-day month, and somehow chicken gets September.
0: Wow, nice.
1: I need some answers here.
0: Well, I guess you know there's so many things you can do with chicken.
1: I guess that's true.
0: Maybe that's it. I don't know. Seems odd, doesn't it?
1: Yeah, I don't. I've never understood the months thing anyway. I'm sure everything has its own cheerleader, right?
0: Yeah, you know what this is? Like, this is chicken going, don't you know who I am? That I should get an entire month?
1: We chat with the guy from the Shelby County Cattlemen's Association every year because they have a rodeo, you know? Mm-hmm. And he's a good guy, and we want to help promote that, of course, obviously. But they, you know, they're all about promoting beef. Chicken, there's got to be some sort of chicken wranglers out there. I don't want to call them chicken farmers. That's weird. Mm-hmm. It sounds like you're planting the chickens. chicken ranchers is just, it sounds like you're riding the chickens, which is really weird. So I don't know what you call them.
0: I don't either.
1: Chicken wranglers. Mm-hmm. The chicken ranch actually is a famous hoe house in Nevada, isn't it?
0: Careful there.
2: I thought that was bunny.
1: There's a bunny house, yes. And there's a chicken ranch, the chicken ranch. Anyway, Walmart has decided to celebrate National Chicken Month.
0: Are they giving away free chicken? What are we doing?
1: No.
0: Discount on the rotisserie chicken?
1: The rotisserie chicken is already a loss leader item for them. They're already losing money on that sucker.
0: Well, Costco and Sam's have that cornered. Mm.
1: But what they have done is they are putting out a purse that really very closely resembles their rotisserie chicken in a bag.
0: Do explain this. What?
1: Okay. So if you've seen the ones at Walmart, they're in a clear plastic bag.
0: Right. With a little handle on it.
1: Right. And either it has a purple stripe on it or a gold stripe on it, depending on whether it is seasoned or, you know, I think one of them is barbecue or one of them is saffron. I don't remember. Anyway, So there's a traditional one. And
0: traditional and lemon.
1: Lemon pepper.
0: Oh, that's really good.
1: Yeah. So what they have done now is they've somehow managed to, if you look at it from a distance, you would really think that a woman is carrying around a rotisserie chicken. It is the same size. Mm-hmm. It is the exact same shape. And starting today, it's the exact same price, $5.97.
0: So only you don't get the chicken, you get a purse.
1: Oh, so you're going to be upset about not getting the chicken?
0: Well,
1: that's your problem?
0: You better put the chicken in there.
1: I don't think so.
0: And the purse.
2: In it.
1: You pay another $5.97 if you want that chicken, lady.
0: Oh, my goodness.
1: That's how that works.
0: Let me tell you, this is hysterical. There's going to be people that have these purses. Actually, game day, you know, if you're going down to Tuscaloosa on Saturday, you might need this purse. Only it's not clear, so they want to be able to see what's in there, so that might not work at the stadium. But what a fashion piece this will be all talked about.
1: Oh, yeah. Mm-hmm. Oh, yeah. Can you imagine, like, a woman walking down the street with one of these, and then a guy runs up and snatches it and runs away. It's about 12 steps, and he goes, oh, I'm sorry, I thought this was a chicken. Here, you can have this back. I don't really want anything.
0: I don't need your money and credit cards in there. Forget that.
1: I want the chicken.
0: I want the chicken. I'm hungry.
1: $5.97, please.
2: Has Fashion Week already happened, or is that still yet to come? Because I want to see this on the catwalk.
0: Oh, this is so funny. You know, this. You know, we were making jokes about pulling Christmas trees out and getting them up. I'm thinking of the holidays, y'all. You've got somebody on your list that loves

0: Almost anything.
1: From Walmart.
2: Yeah,
0: almost anything. Uh-huh.
1: You know, well, maybe.
2: Diamond ring?
1: I tell you what, get that and a vacuum, and you are good to go for the holidays because you'll forever be in the doghouse.
0: That's right. You'll be homeless.
2: Every other present will look great compared to that.
1: Oh, man.
2: I don't know. Look, if you've got somebody with a great sense of humor,
1: they would probably love this.
2: They may very well, you know.
1: Yeah.
2: You and I have discussed multiple times how difficult it is for kids. You know, it seems like today's kids are just not getting it together.
1: Yeah. Richard? They're not.
2: No. So many of them continue to live at home or move back in with their parents and then just never really put the effort into get out. And they, you know, it's always, first time home is so expensive and so on and so forth. Well, you know, my my grandson's aunt, for want of a better term. My grandson's aunt. She met her now husband when they were 14 years old.
1: Mm-hmm.
2: They never stopped dating. Like, they never broke up, anything. He finally proposed to her when he was, I think he was 19 and she was like 18. They got married. They had a child. I just saw the other day, she's pregnant again. She's got another one on the way. And they have a very nice home, and they both have jobs. She's a dental hygienist. And I thought, you know, they're just doing it, you know?
1: Yeah.
2: They're just doing it. And I look at that, and it shouldn't be so odd, right? That shouldn't be the outlier.
1: Mm-hmm.
2: Here's this family that they watch their money. They don't buy a lot of stupid frivolous stuff. They don't go out to eat all the time. You know, they're on their second kid. I know people their age who couldn't even raise the money to have a first kid, much less buy a house.
1: Yeah.
2: And it's all because of, I think, they're very wise in their spending. And I say that, and I bring it up now, because I honestly believe that she would love a rotisserie chicken purse. I think she's the kind of person that would be like, I would like two of those, please. Give me one in each flavor.
1: The blue and the gold. That is so funny. It really is.
2: Man, oh, man. Look, I love a Whimsy product. I really do.
1: Oh, I do, now, too. I think these will fly off the shelves. I'm not kidding you. I think people will buy these up. They'll think it's hilarious, and it's a funny gift, and it's usable, and you really can use it as a purse.
2: Use it for a few weeks, and then it finds its way into a box in the attic, and it's at the next rummage sale.
1: But brilliance, you know, on Walmart's part. They've come across something for chicken month that this thing is going to sell. I'm telling you, people will go crazy for this. They will.
2: All you need to know is we're talking about it.
1: Mm-hmm. I think it's very clever.
2: If we're talking about it, then it must be successful.
1: Yep.
2: So what would be better? 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
5: Crash in Hoover, left lane blocked, 65 north before Valleydale, exit 247. We also have collisions, 65 north at I-459, exit 250 and Highway 280 west at Doug Baker Boulevard. I'm Phil Carter in the traffic center.
6: Happy September, Alabama. It's another partly sunny and dry day with highs near 96 degrees, and we only cool into the 70s overnight tonight. From Wednesday through Labor Day weekend, the forecast is basically copy and paste. Each morning starts off clear. Afternoons will be sunny and hot. Mostly dry as well, highs in the middle to upper 90s each day through next Monday. Friday night football looks warm and dry for all those high school football games. And Alabama season opener on Saturday could see a fourth quarter temperature near 98 degrees. Stay cool out there. I'm ABC 3340 meteorologist Emma Kate Callen on Talk 99.5.
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9: 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Yeah, this is the Big Bopper speaking.

0: friend. Reach them at 205-592-0095. This jingle's finally over.
1: Thank God.
2: I've declared myself a steel man. Hey, y'all, this is Leland with Leland Live. Ever since I built my steel pole barn, it's just been the most excellent multi-purpose facility on my property. At first, I was a little hesitant. I thought it looked sort of too commercial.

0: Baby, you know what I like.
1: Chantilly lace and a pretty face and a
2: J.P. Richardson. He was a disc jockey who cut a couple of novelty records. He was on that one, of course, Chantilly Lace, and then also he did the bass part on Running Bear. Love, little white dove. Anybody old enough to remember that is really old, like me. Great talent, though, lost, of course. On the day the music died, he went down in the plane crash with Buddy Holly and Richie Valens. Yeah, sad state of affairs. What can I tell you? Hey, Valerie, any good text roll in the last hour, or does that only happen when I'm there?
3: Let's see. We got a bunch of text messages. Kathy sends in, not sure. Here's your dessert purse to go with the chicken. So apparently Betty Crocker has dessert purses.
4: Yeah.
3: I don't know.
4: Oh, that's slices nice of cake.
3: Uh-huh. They look like slices
2: Ooh
3: of cake. Mm-hmm.
2: Ooh.
3: Yeah.
2: Okay.
4: So chicken in one hand, cake in the other.
3: Uh-huh. Bob says, well, I've just finished my fantasy orange soda. It was delicious. Thinking rotisserie chicken noodle soup tonight. Okay. Well,
4: setting up Bob's whole diet for the day.
2: I'm glad that we could do that for you, Bob.
3: Oh, my goodness. Thomas says, during National Chicken Month, the chickens get a free gym membership to go work on their pecs.
2: On their pecs, yeah.
3: Yes, of okay course, Thomas. Thank you for
2: He's
3: that.
2: He's not going to let that one go.
3: No,
2: He's
3: I
2: not
3: going
2: to let that one go. Yeah. I wish he would.
3: Yeah. let's see. Ben says, they already have plans to replace the bridge as part of the widening project on 65.
2: Ah. Uh-huh.
4: I have not heard.
3: That's brand news, because brand new news, okay, because they said that they were assessing the bridge and what to do with it. So we had not heard that that bridge was part of the widening project.
4: But you and I talked about that the day after it happened, Valerie, and we said the bridge was on the federal listing and listed only in fair condition, and it's been, what, almost 60 years since they put it up?
3: Yeah.
4: So, yeah, it might be due.
3: Could be. Well, let's if that's
2: so
3: the case, good.
2: So you're saying that anything that's 60 years old needs to be replaced? Is that what you're suggesting?
3: Oh, boy. That is really a bad line to say.
4: Could be talking about myself there, too, you know?
2: That's true. Yeah. Ay.
3: Yep.
2: All right. Anything else?
3: That about does it.
2: Okie dokie.
3: Mm-hmm.
2: In a ruling that once again slid under the radar because nobody wants to talk about it in the mainstream media, the Supreme Court once again has ruled in favor of the ballroom continuing to be built.
3: Yay, another Trump win.
2: Yeah. Yeah. There was a, I can't remember what you would call it, but it was an organization not unlike the Shriners or Masons or something like that, who were trying to claim that, they had some stake in all of this and that they didn't want this built and so on and so forth. And the ruling was 5-4. It was closer than I thought it was going to be. But they did eventually come out and say, no, you don't have standing, so you can't sue for this. And by the way, again, the president gets to make these decisions. It's his house. It's been done unilaterally. 90% of the time that this has been done, it's been done unilaterally, i.e. they didn't feel the need to check with Congress, didn't feel the need to check with anybody. They just went ahead and did what it is they wanted to do. Now, is this project a little bigger than some of those? Yes. I mean, Richard Nixon put a bowling alley in the basement. somebody put a pool in the backyard, and I can't remember who it was. But it was somebody in my lifetime, I think. Maybe not. Maybe it was FDR. Anyway, they have been swapping things out and changing this house around the way they like it for pretty much as long as it has been in existence. And finally, we have a guy who's like, not only are we going to fix a problem by having a very secure locale that we can hold things like the White House Correspondents Association's dinners without fear of being rushed and shot at, but we're also going to have, some secure stuff down in the basement as well. And as an extra added bonus, I'm not going to make the taxpayers pay for it. I'm going to get my wealthy friends to pony up some dough. And that's exactly what's been done. And somehow liberals are still not happy. They're like, how dare you?
3: The court divided to 5-4 at granting him that emergency request filed by the Trump administration. So I'm glad to see this, but I'm a little bothered by the division of 5-4.
2: Yeah, me too.
3: Golly.
2: Yeah. I mean, it shouldn't be that close.
3: No.
2: It should be at least 6-3, because you can count on Ketanji Brown Jackson to be on the wrong side of everything. And then, you know, Sotomayor and What's-Her-Face will get dragged along with
4: it. Kagan.
2: The King of Queens, that's what I meant.
4: By the way, on your pool situation, FDR built an indoor pool in 1933.
2: Uh-huh.
4: Nixon covered it up in 70, and that is now the White House press briefing room.
2: Uh-huh.
4: The outdoor pool was commissioned by Gerald Ford, but never built.
2: Okay. So do you think the press room, is that why they call it a press pool?
4: Yeah. Could be.
3: That's funny. It's good.
2: Hilarious.
3: Mm-hmm.
2: I'm quick.
4: Jeezy cracks himself up.
2: I love me. Anyway, I'm glad to see it. Now, I still anticipate that within a matter of days, there's going to be another district judge that is going to step in and try to stop this thing, because this is just a little game that they're playing now.
3: Mm-hmm.
2: And
3: stop Trump any way you can.
2: What I'd really like to see, and I know that Trump doesn't want to tick off any of the courts, you know? He doesn't want to upset the appeals courts. He doesn't want to upset the district courts. But after the third or fourth one of these, when the Supreme Court said, you don't have the power to do this, and they try to do it anyway, I'd kind of like to see Trump just keep powering on, just kind of just forge ahead and just go like, sorry, Supreme Court ruled that we can do this. This is over. We're not listening to you anymore. Hmm. We're going to go ahead and fix this thing and get it done, because it needs to be done. And the way they keep stopping it, and then, oh, my God, heaven forfend that somebody other than a J.D. or a J.D. Vance or a Mario gets into the White House coming up in 28/29 is when they'd be taking office, because you'll have people who will tear things down specifically out of spite. I think Biden opened the border originally specifically out of spite, and then Democrats said, hey, we can use this.
3: Mm-hmm. And they did. They mm-hmm. weaponized it. Yep.
2: Absolutely.
3: Mm-hmm.
2: I think that, basically, if Trump did it, it was bad, and consequently it had to be undone, except, interestingly, for things like the tariffs on China, which no president had the cojones to do up until then. China was tariffing the snot out of our stuff, and we weren't tariffing their stuff hardly at all, if at all. And we finally, Trump finally said, no, we're going to have to tariff. All this stuff is going to get tariffed. And once that happened, China started going, oh, now hold on a second. Perhaps we could negotiate something. We could work something out.
3: Yeah.
2: And eventually they did reduce some of the tariffs on American goods. But Trump was like, you've been sticking it to us for so long. We're going to leave these tariffs on for a while now.
3: Yeah. And let's hope that by Trump doing this, he's setting an example. And I don't mean just for Republicans, but if a Democrat gets back in office as well as president, that they see that this works, that they can do it too, that we should be doing this and stop letting other countries take advantage of us.
2: Yeah, I know. Look, there are some people out there who only see one side of tariffs, the people who are like, well, we're the ones who pay the tariffs. Yes, if you buy those items, you will pay the tariffs. So don't buy those items. That's why they're being tariffed. Go buy American instead. It's going to cost you a little bit more, maybe. Maybe it'll cost you exactly the same with the tariffs on there. But, this is the whole goal, is to try to level the playing field a little bit. We tried free trade for decades. It didn't work. We tried engagement with China for decades. It didn't work. So it's time to start playing the same kind of hardball with them that they've been playing with us. There, I'm off my high horse now. Thank you for attending my TED Talk. Coming up, Steve Gets a Turn. He's going to talk about the best party schools in America. Is that right?
4: Correct.
2: Okay.
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6: Governor Ivey has set a 30-hour window to implement a state execution of death row inmate Michael Taylor. Governor Ivey has also indicated that she has no plans to offer clemency in this case. The execution timeframe will begin on Thursday, November the 5th and run through Friday the 6th. The Alabama Supreme Court has authorized the governor and the Alabama Department of Corrections to proceed with the execution of Taylor by way of lethal injection. Taylor has been serving on death row for the 1991 capital murders of Ivan and Lucille Moore. I'll be back with more Alabama stories after this.
7: Ryan Austin here, CEO of 1819 News. I'm also the host of 1819 News, the podcast, and we'd love for you to join us by listening to our weekly show on all the top podcast apps, both in audio and video format. At 1819 News, the podcast, we are in pursuit of a free and flourishing Alabama. 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
6: A medical mystery is developing at the Colbert County High School after six students experienced seizure-like symptoms all at the same time on the same day, which was August 24th. The six girls are all around the ages of 14. One of the girls had to be taken to a hospital for treatment. Multiple testing was done, but the family of the daughter says there's still no answers. Colbert County School Superintendent Nathan Fuller started this week with a public statement saying that there is no public health outbreak at the school and that the school is following the advice coming from the Alabama Department of Public Health. A similar case occurred last year with the very same symptoms. No conclusion was achieved on that case either. Jury selection is underway in Mobile for the murder trial of Matthew Sanders. He is accused of shooting and killing Hunter Lins at the Alabama Bar and Lounge back in 2025. I'm Andrea Tice.
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6: 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It is September the 1st, 2026, a beautiful day in front of us. Nice weather, although it will be a bit of a hot week. And a hot weekend of football, 93, 94 today. Some areas maybe even a little warmer than that. Partly cloudy for Wednesday, a high of 97. And then Thursday, it looks like still no real rain chances, 94 the high. Maybe Friday right now, we got about a 40% chance of rain. We'll see about that. Thank you for being with us. It's Dixon and Vining at Talk 99.5, talk99.5.com. Thank you for being with us. We are glad you're here. Richard, remote today, and we're getting along pretty well with this. Richard, thank you for being with us this morning.
7: It does okay. It does okay. Yeah. I mean, next time I have the crud, I will stay home. I love it. You talk about the rain like, you know, like you're challenging it.
6: Oh, come on, I dare you. Let's go.
7: We'll see about that.
6: Yeah.
7: We'll just see about
6: that. It always changes. We start early, and this is summertime in Alabama. You know, we start out, 40, 50%, and then we get toward Friday, well, there's 10%.
7: I
6: don't know what to believe this far out.
7: I'd rather err on the side of caution for sure, but it rarely goes the other way, as near as I can tell. It's rare that they say, we're going to have a fantastic day. It's going to be perfect in every way. And then, of course, it rains all day. That doesn't happen much. It's the exact opposite. It is the 1st of September already. That is still astounding to me. I don't know how we got here. I do know that summer doesn't end anytime soon in the great state of Alabama, and I know that mosquitoes are still going to be a problem for you for the next at least month. That's why you really need to get in touch with Mr. Bugs. 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They've worked with me now in two separate residences, and in both cases, they have managed to get me bug-free almost instantly. 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They know what bugs you. Mr. Bugs, and now here's this guy.
5: It's Steve's turn.
8: So the new school year is just underway. Maybe you got kids that are in college or have been in college or whatever. But anyway, you might want to pay attention to this if this is the case, because you might have to ask your question here. Are they there to get a higher education, so to speak, or are they there to learn how to party? USA Today has taken all the lists of all of the different groups that come up with the top party schools, 7 lists in all, broke down all the numbers, averaged them all out, and came up with what they're calling the definitive list. They went through sites that are well-known, like Wall Street Journal, and, well, unknown, like Niche.com. So according to their definitive list, the top 25 party schools, as averaged by their ratings, from 25 to 1, Colorado. I guess there is some partying you could do there. Florida A&M, Clark Atlanta. Who knew that would make it in? Then there's the U, Miami of Florida. I have to say that because Miami of Florida is actually outranked by Miami of Ohio as a party school. Apparently there's something going on in Ohio because right above Miami of Ohio is Ohio. Then you got Indiana, San Diego State, Michigan State, Texas Southern. Something about being by the border? I don't know. Howard, Syracuse. There's Alabama. Not inside the top 10. Most people would think Alabama would be in the top 10. Nope, not quite inside the top 10. They actually are beaten out by Texas, the Longhorns. Then we get into your top 10. You got Morgan State, which is in Baltimore. I don't think you can do a whole lot of partying there. Illinois, West Virginia, I've always heard about them. Georgia, the Ohio State University. Penn State, USC, Dayton. There's that Ohio thing again. Wisconsin, Tulane. Apparently they like partying in New Orleans. And in at number one, I don't think this is really much of a shock. We've heard this before. Florida State. Some others that are on the list. Ole Miss comes in at 27. South Carolina, 35. Clemson at 36. Florida seems underranked at 47. And the people up in Nashville at Vanderbilt like to party too. They are ranked 49 out of the top 50. So again, you ask your kid the question, did you choose your school because you wanted to get that so-called higher education, or did you choose it because you wanted to go party?
7: Well, I know some people who absolutely chose it to go party.
8: Absolutely.
7: I've worked with several of them. it's strange to me because there are folks who went to college, they got their four-year degree, and they came out with really nothing more than a long hangover and having spent a lot of their parents' money. And then there are others who went and got, you know, solid degrees that earned them a great reputation and a fine livelihood as time went by. I find that the ones who go and just get the party on and come out with not a whole lot to work. I don't mean that they don't come out with a lot to work. Don't get me wrong. what I'm trying to say is this. You can go to school and you can get a degree in, I don't know, art history. And then you come out and you take the first job that you can find because you have to start paying back your college loans almost immediately. Art history is not going to make that happen for you. It does, it's, you know, you'll have to get the master's and then you'll have to get the doctorate and then you'll have to go teach it to other people who, you know, are not going to be able to pay their student loans back. So you actually go take a job, I don't know, selling cars at a used car lot. And then you become better at selling cars and you move up and you get to a dealership. The next thing you know, you're the general manager of two or three dealerships in the area and you've never used your art history degree even once. And if you're wise, you look back and say, what did I learn in school that has given me anything worthwhile? Well, maybe you learned how to learn, you know, maybe you picked something up along the way, that, you know, you learned about finishing things, right? If you weren't very good at that, you learned about turning projects in on time, stuff like that. But, you know, that's almost kindergarten stuff when you get right down to it. I know far, far, far too many guys, and it's almost always guys, who went to college and admit that they have not one thing to show for it except alcohol poisoning.
8: Well,
6: or the recipe for how to make hunch punch, you know?
7: Yeah. Oh, there's a recipe for that?
6: Well, there's really not. Dump that, dump this, dump a little more of that.
8: How do you think they got that hangover?
7: Yikes, yeah. I think there's plenty of room for partying at a good school, as long as you also attempt to get your work done, right? Mm-hmm. Try to actually follow through. And does anyone even do a four-year degree anymore? I feel like so many of my friends' kids are like 5 years and 6 years. Oh, she's in her sixth year at Auburn. Sixth year?
6: No, you got to run through that quickly. The money runs out.
7: Yeah.
6: Hurry it along.
8: I mean, there's getting a degree and then there's getting a master's. What are you getting a master's in?
6: Yeah.
8: You know?
7: Yeah. And if you're going to get the master's, it's probably best to go ahead and kick it up the next notch and get the doctorate as well. The master's is like the silver medal. As Jerry Seinfeld says, you're first among the losers. Congratulations.
8: You're tops amongst your second tier.
7: Yeah, you are second tier, 100%. You can do stuff with a master's that you can't do with just a bachelor's degree, obviously. But, you know, you're so close at that point. Get the PhD. You get to keep that behind your name, and you have a fancy thing to hang on your wall, and you get to spend another couple of years drinking in college. So, you know, why not? knock yourself out, I say. Now, I'm speaking as a guy who went to college for 1 year and said, this is not what I want to be doing. I want to be in radio, and so I'm going to go to a trade school and learn how to do that instead. And so far, hasn't really hurt me much, I must say.
8: Much?
7: I was going to say, I'm waiting for you guys to step in and have some sort of smart remark there.
6: We're trying to leave you alone,
8: Richard. I was kind of curious as to where you were going with the whole much.
7: I'm glad you didn't disappoint.
8: Giving you the opportunity to go to elaborate on the much.
6: Oh, man.
7: Well, look, one thing you learn in the School of Hard Knocks, which is the way where we all live right now, the School of Hard Knocks, is that some of the dumbest human beings you will ever meet have two or more degrees. And you're just like, oh, my God, this guy can't tie his own shoes, but he's got 2 degrees. How is this possible? It just goes to show you, or shows to go you, or whatever. All right, hey, we'll take a quick break. We'll come back. We'll rock it through the rest of the show, because what do we got, about 45 minutes of this left before the building bursts into flame at 96 degrees?
6: Uh-huh, that's about right.
7: 9:15 with Dixon and Vining. Stick around.
1: One is good looking, vivacious, insightful, smart, funny, and entertaining. 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
19: Collision Shelby County, 65 North before Valleydale, exit 247. The left-hand lane is blocked. We also have wrecks in Jefferson County, 65 North at I-459, exit 250 and Highway 280 West at Doug Baker Boulevard. I'm Phil Carter in the Traffic Center.
20: Happy September, Alabama. It's another partly sunny, dry day with highs near 96 degrees, and we only cool into the 70s overnight tonight. From Wednesday through Labor Day weekend, the forecast is basically copy and paste. Each morning starts off clear. Afternoons will be sunny and hot, mostly dry as well, highs in the middle to upper 90s each day through next Monday. Friday night football looks warm and dry for all those high school football games. And Alabama season opener on Saturday could see a fourth quarter temperature near 98 degrees. Stay cool out there. I'm ABC 3340 meteorologist Emma Kate Callen on Talk 99.5.
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0: a lovely day, isn't it?
1: Yeah, great tune. When I wake up in the
0: morning, love. 96 for a high today, 97 tomorrow, and on through the rest of the week. First real good chance of rain is going to happen Friday. 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Would you believe that the new coastal getaway, the new retiree coastal getaway, is Delaware?
1: Delaware?
0: Delaware.
1: What? Yeah. Oh, you're
2: no,
1: making this
2: what?
1: Up, Richard.
2: You meant to ask why.
1: Yeah. Why?
0: Tax advantages. Schools and medical services are struggling to keep up because so many people are going there. But people like the beaches and they like the tax advantages. I think it was all the shots of Joe Biden relaxing on the beach. People were like, oh, he looks really, really relaxed.
2: I mean, the one right near where he fell off the bike? Is that
0: yes.
2: the one?
0: Okay.
1: I could probably come up with 100 other places that I would pick before Delaware.
0: 100? Well,
1: all right,
0: a lot.
1: Maybe 50.
0: Okay. I don't know. I wouldn't pick it either. That's not really my kind of retirement spot.
2: I've been to the Atlantic beaches, like Ocean City, Maryland, down to Virginia Beach. They're nowhere near as good as what we got. So you know what? You go up there, we'll keep ours.
0: Mm-hmm. I'm with you there. Remember when Lionel Richie was starting the All Night Long tour?
1: Wow, that was a long time ago. Huh?
0: It was. Started with a show in St. Louis. And ended up having to pull the plug on the show right away. He was not feeling well. Things weren't going well. He checked himself right into a hospital there in St. Louis,
1: Missouri. In ICU. Golly.
0: Yeah. He's been there since Saturday. Things are not going well for him. Bless his heart.
1: What's he, 77, 78, something like that?
0: Yeah, he's up there. I think he's 78 years old. You know, I maybe I'm mistaken because I'm not on the Lionel Richie watch. But he disappeared from the public eye for quite some time.
1: Yes,
0: didn't he?
1: He did.
0: I mean, I kind of figured he was retired and he was just relaxing and enjoying his money.
1: How's that drink there, Richard?
2: I think he was embarrassed by his daughter.
0: I was lubing my throat.
1: You okay over there?
0: Up there. Yeah. Just making sure that I could
1: clankety,
0: still continue
1: clankety,
0: to speak.
1: Clank.
0: Sorry about that. I think, you know, taking that long time off. One of the reasons Ringo Starr and Paul McCartney and Rod Stewart are still able to do these things, Rod's not so much anymore, but is that they didn't stop. They kept going. Lionel stopped for a long time, and then I think American Idol dragged him back into the spotlight, right? He became one of the judges, and people were like, oh, yeah, Lionel Richie, I forgot how much we love him. And then he decided he was going to go out on tour, and it's like, dude, you're going to bust a hip.
1: Mm-hmm.
0: You haven't stayed active with this for all this time like these other guys have. So don't be surprised if it doesn't work the way you think it should. Bill Maher, absolutely hilarious over liberals losing their minds over the Lake of America. He said, liberals are saying, you can't just change the name of anything you want on a whim. Just ask any Latinx birth giver. they changed the names of a lot of stuff when they took office. Biden, you know, of course, changed a lot of names from Confederate generals and things like that. Which I think if you had asked, like, almost anybody like, well, who's Fort Hood named after? They wouldn't know. It doesn't matter. Just, you know, we all tend to like the names that we know.
1: We're comfortable. It rolls off our tongue like Gulf of Mexico, only it's not Gulf of Mexico.
0: Gulf of America. I refused to call Oak Mountain the Verizon Amphitheater. I was like,
1: well, we called it the Coca-Cola Amphitheater for a while, too.
0: Well, did we? Okay.
1: Yeah, for a long time they were sponsors out there.
0: I can tell you that they're not paying me to say that, so that's part of the problem, you know?
1: They got you, though.
0: You remember the controversy at the Buffalo Bills new stadium?
2: Oh, yeah.
0: A lot of obstructed view seats is what it comes down to. Mm-hmm. Like somebody just wasn't really thinking this through. And so there's a lot of seats that the railing is like right in everybody's way.
1: That's really bad.
0: It's terrible.
1: Yeah.
0: Well, they had a preseason game there, and it was worse than we thought.
1: Ooh.
0: The turf is terrible. And they're having to go and replace all of that now, and they have to do it like in a week's time.
1: Oh, no.
0: Yikes.
1: And I would not think that's a quick, easy, inexpensive fix.
0: No, I wouldn't think so either.
2: Groundskeepers can do that probably within a 2 or 3 day period. But, yeah, go back to the expense part of it. That's where it really comes into effect.
0: I'm sure that does not come cheap. And you know, add that to the fact that they are now trying to do away with some of the obstructed view seats. That's I'm trying to picture a railing that's in such a way, and there's glass as well, which, by the way, is weird. It's not. We're not talking about club seats here or anything. It's just the railing that goes around that portion has glass in it. So if you're trying to look down and see the field, and there's a glare off the glass, you can't see nothing.
1: It. Yeah, that's terrible.
0: How did they not think that through? That's a little weird to me. But yeah, they're trying to sort of fix all that up and get it ready in time for the new season. Nothing more disappointing than being like, we got a brand new stadium. It's going to have the new stadium smell and everything. It's going to be great. Mm. And you show up and you're like, my seats are behind a pillar.
1: Yeah, not good. I can't see through the reflection in the glass.
2: And how much did you pay for those season tickets?
1: Mm-hmm. I need my money back, please.
0: Buffalo Bills, actually the Bills, what do they call them? The Bills Mafia, right?
2: Yeah.
0: That is like one of the greatest NFL towns in America, objectively. Somebody ran the numbers and was like, these people really love their Buffalo Bills. I'm like, well, there's no baseball team, and there's no hockey team, and there's no basketball team.
2: Actually, so, there is a hockey team. They got the Sabres.
0: Oh, they do have the Sabres. That's right. Oh, my gosh.
2: But well, even Buffalo people have forgotten about them. So
0: now they got a couple of things that they can throw their hat into anyway, because there's not much going on in Buffalo. A lot of shoveling and that. Coyote versus Acme opens up to a $15 million opening. Not great, but the Dog Stars bombed with $5 million. I'm sorry, $8
2: million. It beat its most estimates. Most estimates had it between $10 and $12 million. That's a good start.
0: We'll take it. I sure do hope to get out and see it at some point in the not-too-distant future. Some food talk coming your way. The Dixon of Lightning question of the day. Then we'll hand things off to Skippy. Oh, he of the disease. Still a little mad about that. Dixon of Lightning, Talk995, Talk995.com.
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13: Collision Shelby County, 65 North before Valleydale, exit 247. The left-hand lane is blocked. We also have wrecks in Jefferson County, 65 North at I-459, exit 250 and Highway 280 West at Doug Baker Boulevard. I'm Phil Carter in the Traffic Center.
14: Happy September, Alabama. It's another partly sunny and dry day with highs near 96 degrees, and we only cool into the 70s overnight tonight. From Wednesday through Labor Day weekend, the forecast is basically copy and paste. Each morning starts off clear. Afternoons will be sunny and hot, mostly dry as well, highs in the middle to upper 90s each day through next Monday. Friday night football looks warm and dry for all those high school football games. And Alabama season opener on Saturday could see a fourth quarter temperature near 98 degrees. Stay cool out there. I'm ABC 3340 meteorologist Emma Kate Callen on Talk 99.5.
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15: 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The young lady who has agreed to carry the baby says, no, I don't think that you should do that. 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

0: be thinking
1: 13 hours of live local broadcasting every day. And it's good broadcasting, most of it, you know. An hour or two slips by. Usually between 2 and 4.
2: There you go. Got to get your daily dig on Skippy.
1: Oh, no, I said between 2 and 4.
2: Oh, that's right.
1: Long that time.
2: All right. It's a different. Now you're picking on Leland.
1: I'm picking on Leland that time. Leland was nice enough to stop by yesterday and hang out with us for a little while. I always enjoy that.
2: Yeah.
1: When we get to.
2: Because we don't get to see each other that often.
1: No. When we get to interact, that's always a positive, in my opinion. Let's see here. It seems to me that the sugar lobby has been working overtime to try to dismiss every artificial sweetener known to man, because it doesn't take long for one to be out, you know. We used to have something called cyclamates, and it was about as close to sugar as you could get. My dad worked for Pillsbury at the time, and they made Funny Face, which was a Kool-Aid knockoff, you know, and they put cyclamates in it. It had almost no sugar, caloric content, whatever. And parents loved it because they could just feed it to their kids, and it was like them drinking water. It was no big deal. And then, the studies came out, cyclamates was causing cancer. Oh, no, it's terrible. It's going to cause cancer. And they ripped it off the market and replaced it with saccharin. And a few years later, of course, we found out, saccharin is causing cancer. Rip that off the market. Had to be replaced with, there's NutraSweet, xylitol. Well, it's xylitol's turn in the barrel now.
2: Mm-hmm.
1: It's sugar alcohol that is commonly used as a low-caloric sweetener and a sugar substitute. And now it's decided that this could cause heart disease. You're like, it's been out forever.
2: Mm-hmm.
1: Why did you just suddenly decide
2: they're picking on
1: heart
2: them? Yeah, they're just picking on them. That's what it feels like.
1: Well,
2: but
1: I think
2: they have done some research on this, and that's, I guess, they're just trying to educate us that this is another one of those substitutes, you know, you use in moderation. You know,
1: sure.
2: Don't drink those 10 orange drinks, you know, like you were talking about earlier this morning, or the 20.
1: Yeah.
2: You know,
1: yeah, that's a good plan.
2: Just cut it back.
1: Jeez, I don't know. It seems like it's only when something rises to the forefront that it gets smacked down like that.
2: Mm-hmm.
1: Xylitol was kind of a back burner thing for a long time, and only recently has it started to rise up to be considered kind of a favorite. And now suddenly it's like, oh, nope, sorry, it'll kill you. We have to take that away now. Don't take it away.
2: Mm.
1: I mean, sugar causes diabetes. Why don't, it doesn't really cause diabetes. I understand. Don't email me. I get it. But, you know, too much sugar, tooth
2: is
1: decay,
2: a bad
1: at the very
2: thing.
1: Least.
2: Yeah.
1: Yeah.
2: Too much sugar is a bad thing.
1: Now overweight.
2: Yeah. And using regular sugar in a low amount is not bad for you. It's when you just, everything in your diet is sugar, sugar, sugar, sugar, sugar.
1: Yep.
2: And people so many times love sugar, and they're trying to replace it with something else. Well, now the replacement seems worse than the actual sugar itself.
1: Well, that's what they're trying to make you believe.
2: Yeah. So is it the sugar industry that's pushing this or something else?
1: I firmly believe that the sugar industry is doing their level best to try to get these things, give them a bad name, you know? It's a little bit like, I don't know if you saw this story. This is not about personalities or anything, but this one just came out pretty early this morning that X went in and used their own AI to do a little grok, I believe it's called, to do a little bit of research, and found that there were some 250,000 bot accounts on X whose main goal was to sully Americans' minds toward data centers.
2: Mm-hmm.
1: Guess where they all generated from?
2: China.
1: Exactly. And I wish that story were bigger today. It should be bigger today. It should be all over the front page of everything. China's got 250,000 bot accounts out there designed specifically to give you misinformation about data centers because China wants to be in the lead in this thing. And if they can get you, a useful idiot, to go along with, they're terrible, they're going to give you cancer and they're too expensive and blah, blah, blah, then they're going to get what they want. And that's the way they're going to play that game. And there's going to be far too many people. The American media is just a willing recipient of this. They'll go right along with it, you know? That's disturbing.
2: It sure is.
1: How about a little research, you know?
2: Yeah.
1: Just a little research on your own.
2: And, you know, again, we need these centers, these facilities, again, to stay in the race against them. I mean, that's the last thing that we want is for China to get ahead of us in this game. And that's really what it is. It's like, you know, who's the stronger?

0: You know?
1: They're kind of few and far between. I couldn't tell you where the first open Arby's near my house is. I think there might be one in Fultondale, maybe? I don't know. And I'm walking around with an Arby's gift card in my back pocket.
0: That's right. Go spend that sucker.
1: I should.
0: There's a lot on that gift card.
1: Well, all right. Well, I'm going to go nuts.
0: Mm-hmm.
1: Sorry, go ahead.
0: Go ahead.
1: Keebler.
2: It's easy for you to say.
1: Three times fast. Released a new Crunch Bar cookie. We talked about this, but I now am seeing a picture of it. It's fascinating.
0: I need this in my life, don't you?
1: Yeah, absolutely.
0: I think I need to try it.
1: Yeah. It's Chips Deluxe, and the bottom of it is Nestle's Crunch Bar.
2: Mm-hmm. Oh, there's nothing wrong with that at all.
0: How many calories in each one of these cookies?
2: Don't ask questions you don't want to know the answer to.
0: I probably don't. You're right, Steve. I'll move on.
1: 643.
0: The one cookie.
2: For Adam. Yeah.
1: Mm-hmm.
0: It's like, ooh.
1: Yeah, that's
0: that one's going to hurt.
1: Well for you. But boy, it does look good.
0: It does.
1: I'll take one bite. You know, one bite's not going to kill me.
0: What do you guess in a cookie? Like 120 calories in a cookie? Maybe more.
1: One of these cookies.
0: Maybe 150?
1: A whole Nestle Crunch Bar is probably 250.
0: Mm-hmm.
1: So I would say that this one, if you stuck a piece of it on the bottom of a cookie, you know, 150 is probably not too far off.
0: 150, yeah.
1: You know.
0: Yeah, don't eat too many of these.
1: No.
0: You can't go to the bottom of the bag with these.
1: Hell no.
0: Oh.
1: A cult favorite Australian candy is coming to the U.S. for the first time, Mate. This is a sort of a gummy, but it's an Australian take on a gummy. It's called Fun Day. Fun Day sweets, and they don't have funny little bear shapes or anything like that. They're all just, I don't know, they're kind of bean-shaped, I guess. And they're gummies, and they're Australian, and they're here. They're invading. Look out.
0: And the packaging looks kind of bland. Like
1: it does,
0: you might see that on the candy aisle and just go right past it going, that doesn't really grab my attention. And you're not even willing to make a character out of it, right?
1: That's the problem with the Aussies.
0: Yeah.
1: They're so boring.
0: They are. I do see there's like five flavors in this image that came with the info.
1: Yeah.
0: And there's kangaroos, which makes perfect sense from where it's coming from.
1: Sure.
0: And then there's some bears. But then there's a couple that are just plain. Like the one you mentioned. I don't know what it's supposed to be. Cherry or... I don't know. And then
1: the orange ones kind of look like they're shaped like oranges. I don't know.
0: Yeah, I don't know what that is.
1: But it doesn't matter. You lost me at gummy.
0: Yeah.
1: Big truck crash. This one took place in Montreal, Quebec. And... the humanity
0: is right.
2: Uh-oh.
0: Just don't let it rain with this particular truck crash. If it
1: especially
0: rains, you're going to be in trouble.
1: Well, if it rains butter and milk, you're really screwed. the dry cheese powder that comes with Kraft Dinner, as they call it in Canada, all over the roadway.
0: Oh, it's like hundreds and hundreds and hundreds of pounds.
1: Powdered cheese.
0: Powdered cheese.
1: Mm-hmm.
0: Spilled all over the interstate.
2: Hmm.
1: My daughter used to work with this stuff at a bakery in town. And she said, you can just get a big bag of the powdered cheese. Like, you just go to, like, Restaurant Supply and buy it yourself. I'm like, think of the possibilities.
0: Really? You could put it on everything, couldn't you?
1: Yes, you could.
0: That stuff's so good. It's addicting.
1: You put it on anything, everything, yes.
0: Mm-hmm.
1: I don't know what it is, but, you know.
0: They need to do it. You know how you have grated cheese in a little can that you can put in the refrigerator once you pop it open and then you sprinkle it out?
1: Okay.
0: Why don't they do that with powdered cheese?
1: There you go.
0: Maybe they do, and I've just never noticed it.
1: We have not been shopping in the right places,
0: I guess,
1: clearly.
0: Not.
1: Yeah. If I wanted to weigh 400 pounds, that's what I would do. I'd go get some of that stuff and just sprinkle it on everything all the time. Kraft macaroni and cheese is probably the one thing about which I can say, no matter how wealthy I become, I could win the $1 billion lottery tomorrow. Ain't going to stop eating it.
0: Mm-hmm.
1: I will always eat.
0: Unless it has xylitol in it, then you might quit.
1: Well,
2: probably not even then.
1: My heart will give up on me. I can't help it. 9:46, we've got the Dixon Invited Question of the Day coming your way next.
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14: Collision Shelby County, 65 North before Valleydale, exit 247. The left-hand lane is blocked. We also have wrecks in Jefferson County, 65 North at I-459, exit 250 and Highway 280 West at Doug Baker Boulevard. I'm Phil Carter in the Traffic Center.
15: Happy September, Alabama. It's another partly sunny and dry day with highs near 96 degrees, and we only cool into the 70s overnight tonight. From Wednesday through Labor Day weekend, the forecast is basically copy and paste. Each morning starts off clear. Afternoon afternoons will be sunny and hot, mostly dry as well. Highs in the middle to upper 90s each day through next Monday. Friday night football looks warm and dry for all those high school football games. And Alabama season opener on Saturday could see a fourth quarter temperature near 98 degrees. Stay cool out there. I'm ABC 3340 meteorologist Emma Kate Callen on Talk 99.5.
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0: Good luck for you. It is Dixon and Vining on Talk 99.5 and Talkin995.com. As we're about to wrap things up here, Valerie, any texts that are worthy of our time and attention?
1: Give me a second here, and okay, we'll see if there's anything.
2: Jonathan, a lot of text. Jonathan did let us know the trial has gone into a deadlock for Lindsey Clancy.
0: Yeah.
1: Saw that a little while ago.
0: I'm gonna go ahead and guess that that is a 9-3 split, men versus women.
1: Probably so.
2: You're probably pretty close.
1: Mm-hmm. Dave says you can still buy some artificial sweetener tablets in Europe. In Europe?
2: can you get them shipped over here?
1: Yeah. Let's see what else we got. Michael says it tastes good. Spit it out. It'll kill you. Okay.
2: Pretty true, yeah.
1: Uh-huh.
0: Not unfair.
2: Mm. It's like everything in the world causes cancer. Breathing causes cancer. So, you know, stop breathing, I guess.
1: Let's see here. Richard DeCop says Supreme Court Justice Ketanji Brown. Oh, he's using a bad word. I can't say that. Sorry. Okay. I have to move on from that.
0: I was going to warn you. You got to pre-read his.
1: I know.
2: It starts with Jack.
1: See, Richard, don't do that to me. You know, I really wanted to get into his text, and he kind of messed that up. Anybody remember the handbags made of Kool-Aid packs? Now, we were talking this morning that Walmart's coming out with a rotisserie handbag. Mm-hmm. For $6, just under $6, and he's talking about the Kool-Aid packs.
0: I don't remember those. Made out of Capri Sun packages.
1: Mm.
0: Yeah, I remember a few girls I knew back in the, I'll say 80s or 90s had those. They were stitched together, basically, out of actual Capri Sun packages. I was like, you're going to get ants. Mm-hmm. Okay.
1: You're going to get a lot of ants.
0: Yeah.
1: I don't know. No, you know, you. I think, I don't know if we're... you know, the Chichias and some of the other, you know, the rock that people had, the pet rock, some of these other things. I don't know that this rotisserie purse might take off, guys. I'm just warning you.
0: Oh, I guarantee it sells out. It will sell out, absolutely.
1: I think so.
0: Before we get to the question of the day, I would like to I'll step outside the bounds of decency here. And wish our good friend Rob Conrad a happy birthday.
1: Happy birthday.
0: He, of course, doesn't work at this radio station.
1: You know who else has a birthday today?
0: Who's that?
1: Matt Murphy.
0: Oh, that's right.
1: It's Matt's birthday today.
0: Yeah, I forgot about that, yeah.
1: Former co-worker.
0: I'll wish him a happy birthday, too.
1: Mm-hmm.
0: He's up there in Nashville making it happen.
1: Yeah, he sure is.
0: Good stuff, man. All right, now let's dive in and do it, Steve-O.
3: Dixon and Vining's question of the day.
0: Which severe weather event do you dread the most? Snow, hurricane, tornado, or other? Steve.
2: Oh, definitely snow. I can't stand driving in it anymore, number one. And number two, I live in a hole, so if it snows enough, God only knows when I'll get out.
0: You can't even get out of the driveway, I understand. What about you, Valerie?
1: I'm going to say tornado because a lot of times people can't or don't get out of the way and the destruction that it causes.
0: I seem to recall you getting hit pretty hard one year, many years ago.
1: Mm-hmm.
0: Yeah.
1: I don't like that feeling where people, a hurricane, you got some time to get away. Snow, you can kind of sometimes prepare. We've been caught a time or two, but tornado to me is just horrific. It really is.
0: I am going to go actually hurricane on this one because of the exact opposite of what you said. To me, you can outrun a tornado, and a tornado's track tends to be, with a handful of exceptions, a tornado's track tends to be relatively small.
1: Well, what about the spin-up ones that hit your house in the middle of the night, Richard?
0: Yeah, nobody
1: didn't
0: likes
1: see
0: those.
1: That one coming.
0: Nobody likes those.
1: No.
0: But that's the thing about a hurricane. Is a hurricane sometimes has those spin-up tornadoes in them, so you're getting two for the price of one. Plus, it's huge. Once it hits... and it just wipes everything out. You know, you're dead in the water for a long time. I mean, I've experienced this on two separate occasions, and it's a nightmare. Once you've been hit by a hurricane, you're at anybody and everybody else's mercy, and I hate that. I hate that. Okay, let's go to the Facebook and see what they have to say about it. Tornadoes and I have a special relationship, says Ann. Flooding, says Cherry. Yeah, we haven't talked about flooding. Flooding is terrible.
2: Yeah, Mark said flash floods, too.
0: Mm. Ice, says Tracy, and I think she's talking about customs enforcement. Kyle says hurricane. Yeah. Mike says tornadoes. Rafe says tornadoes.
2: Jonathan checks in. Democrat becoming a president.
1: Robbie says tsunami. That's right. We don't deal with those very often, but they're pretty. Those are pretty bad, too.
0: I imagine. No need to fear, says Jimmy. We have James Spann to warn us about the polygons. That's true. Johnny says heat wave. Oh, God, yes. I didn't even think about that now. I mean, a heat wave absolutely qualifies as a severe weather disaster when you go through it day in and day out, and I have two ginormous electric bills to show for it. George says, out of beer. Okay.
1: That's the perfect storm.
2: It is a disaster. Natural? Not sure.
1: No.
2: Could be natural.
0: Yeah, well, look, I can vouch for any and all of these that, you know, you guys said. Snow in the South is always difficult because we just don't have the tools to deal with it. They always act like, you know, oh, they're so retarded down there. They get an inch of snow and everything comes to a complete halt. Yeah, we don't have snowplows. It doesn't happen often enough for us to have snowplows. So we have to take, like, road graders out and do what we can with them. On the other hand, you know, a heat wave hits Chicago and you've got hundreds of old people dying and you're like, guys, you've never heard of air conditioning? Don't make fun of us when you have your own little problems up there, okay? And yeah, flooding's been crazy lately. There's been far too much of it. Not only did we have that gigantic wave that came and wiped out Nepal, but the Grand Canyon. Fortunately, they found most of those people alive. That was a shock. We found one dead, and I think there was another one who died, and then there were like eight people that were missing, and they're like, nope, they're all okay. Yay.
1: Wow.
0: Good news there. Mm-hmm. That's it. We're out of here. Back tomorrow, dark and early, 6 a.m. Talking to you then. Dixon Divining. Bye now.
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4: A report has been released by the Young America Foundation regarding bizarre courses that are being offered at certain colleges and universities across the nation in order to promote a specific ideology. Two Alabama universities have had their names put on the Comedy and Tragedy Report for 2026 to 2027. At the University of Alabama, you can get a classics course that uses internet memes. Also, you can take Wrestling with Religion that includes a study of professional wrestling and its intersection with faith. Also, a history course that involves knitting and is called Handmade Nation. Auburn University also made it on the list with its Sex, Gender, and Sports class, which is an introduction to LGBTQ studies. Also, Constructing Race in the Visual Arts. Students pay a minimum of $1,600 to earn college credits by taking these classes at these universities. Out-of-state students pay double that price. YAF President Scott Walker says that higher education has been hijacked by progressive ideology, turning them into indoctrination centers rather than actual learning. I'll be back with more Alabama stories after this.
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4: 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The event was going to continue the yearly competition between 9 HBCU marching bands from universities across the South. 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
13: Well, we are opposed around the world by a monolithic and ruthless conspiracy that relies primarily on covert means for expanding its sphere of influence, on infiltration instead of invasion, on subversion instead of elections, on intimidation instead of free choice, on guerrillas by night instead of armies by day. It is a system which has conscripted vast human and material resources into the building of a tightly knit, highly efficient machine that combines military, diplomatic, intelligence, economic, scientific, and political operations. Its preparations are concealed, not published. Its mistakes are buried, not headlined. Its dissenters are silenced, not praised.
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0: Ow. To clear my throat. Hey now, hey now. Hey now, hey now, hey now. Hey now, and hey now. Welcome to a brand new edition of the Line Talk 99.5. Here we go with a Tuesday edition here atop whatever mountain we're on. Are we on Red Mountain? I think we're on Red Mountain. That's right, high atop Red Mountain. That's what the radio announcers used to say back in the day. Actually, I think Dixon still does that. But makes me feel more professional. Welcome to the show, everybody. As it promises to be an exciting day. We've already had some action in Massachusetts with the Lindsey Clancy deal. We got a lot of other stuff going on all over the place. And, man, I'm excited. I'm excited to be here. I'm excited to talk about stuff and things. It's going to be... It's going to be a big deal. I'll explain all of that and more right after we bring in everybody's favorite cartoon character, the one and only John Burns! Hands together, everybody!
1: Shake that.

0: Wow, crashing into the wall.
1: Yeah, man, I'm in business this morning.
0: Like a NASCAR driver.
1: I'm out of control.
0: Crazy, crazy. So, yeah, man, a lot of movement already this morning. That
1: I know, I had a lot of movement this morning when I woke up.
0: Like a bowel movement?
1: Well, yeah. Okay. Oh, I'm dizzy. I just got dizzy.
0: Calm down. Calm down, John Byrne.
1: Okay, I'm good.
0: So, yeah, well, you'll have probably a healthy bowel movement later. I brought you a burger today.
1: I cannot wait, man. I mean, I'm on the chicken finger diet where I'm grilling chicken fingers and eating them with a vegetable.
0: Well, and you may have to take the buns off or whatever, which I understand, but...
1: I don't know. I'm going to make this my cheat day. Okay. An early, early, early cheat day.
0: It's... I'm trying to remember what I put on there. I had sauteed onions. I think I put a tomato on there.
1: What the heck?
0: I put pickles, mayonnaise. And I can't remember if I put barbecue sauce on there or if I put ketchup. I think I put barbecue sauce.
1: I'm going to start cooking food and taking pictures of it, too. Mine, too.
0: Yeah. You should. By the way, that thing I did last night, I found a video of it. It was, you basically take a strip of bacon and you just take ground beef and kind of just pat it along the top of the slice of bacon and then you roll it up like a cinnamon roll and then you cook it. But the problem is you really need to cook it on a grill. You can't really do it on a Blackstone.
1: Oh.
0: So I did two of those, burnt the bottoms of them, and... because I put them on the Blackstone and then just covered them up.
1: Mm-hmm.
0: The bottoms got burnt, and then the inside was still raw. And, you know, I gave one to Trish. She took a big bite of it.
1: Oh, man. You made her experiment with it. She's the guinea pig.
0: Well, I forgot to tell her that I don't think they worked out good. And before I could tell her, she had already fixed her plate and took a big bite. And I was sitting there beside her. I didn't realize that's what she had. And I saw her take a bite and pull it back.
1: Oh, gosh.
0: And it was just the pinkest, rawest. I mean, it was like light pink. That's how raw it was.
1: Oh, man.
0: And she just kind of slowly spit it out. I was like, my bad, dude.
1: She's so sweet. She's so kind. She didn't want you to feel bad.
0: I was like, I'm so sorry. Yeah, Let me go fix you a real burger. Yeah.
1: You know what? You've inspired Seth. Remember Seth and Megan, our couple friends, young couple friends. He got a Blackstone.
0: Oh, nice.
1: He's like, oh, man.
0: He did because of me?
1: Yeah,
0: because
1: he saw the post. And,
0: oh, nice.
1: And I've, you know, been talking about it.
0: Hmm.
1: So you've inspired people. You need to get a kickback. That needs to be one of our live sponsors.
0: Yeah, Blackstone.
1: Blackstone.
0: Yeah, so it's just the thing about it, man, it's just so much easier. It's easy cleanup. It's easy. It cooks fast.
1: And you set it over the top of your stove, right?
0: No, you've got it's its own thing. It's like a grill, its own setup that you have outside with a propane tank attached to it.
1: Oh heck, I didn't know all this stuff.
0: Yeah, dude, it's basically a grill, but instead of the big, you know, shell cover, it's just a flat top cast iron griddle.
1: And it has a cover for it, right? When you're
0: you can get different covers. Like
1: you don't want to leave it out in the elements.
0: No, but you can actually buy like these big tarps that fit them also if you need to leave it outside. Mine goes in my garage, but I've got a metal cover that goes over the top of the griddle even when it's in the garage. But yeah, you just take your propane tank, you can hang it on the side of it, and just, you know, just turn the propane tank on, click, click, click, fires up the burners under the cast iron, you let it heat up. Put a little oil on there, spread it around with some tongs and some paper towels, and start cooking.
1: Yum.
0: Yeah,
1: yummity, yum, yum.
0: So that's where that burger you're going to be eating later, that's where that came from.
1: The Blackstone burger.
0: I also, my kid's going to be so pissed about this, but I had been hammering and harassing Trish about taking her to wrestling, to WWE. Which is this next Monday, which is a week from yesterday.
1: Where's it going to be?
0: It's at the BJCC. And she's like, no, we don't need to do it. We don't need to spend the money. I don't really want to go. And I'm like, come on. I've been harassing her for weeks. And then finally last night, she had to work until like 10 o'clock last night.
1: That's crazy.
0: From 7 a.m. to 10 p.m.
1: That's crazy.
0: Like, just straight. And she's so underappreciated. I mean, I hope her bosses aren't listening, but she is really underappreciated. And so I'm talking to her. Actually, we watch wrestling together, you know, on Monday nights. And it's usually we just watch like the first couple segments. We don't watch the whole thing. But I brought my tablet in there and set it by her desk. And I brought a chair in there. And so I said, I'm watching it with her.
1: Aww.
0: And I was like, I said, there's still some seats available for Raw next week. I was like, we should really go. She's like, you know what? Whatever. Just get the tickets. And I was like, yeah. So I got the tickets.
1: Sweet. Now why is P-Roll going to be pissed?
0: Because I didn't get him a ticket. But I told him. I said, you know, you're 16 now. You're out here doing your own thing. You know, if you want to go, you need to find. I'm not going to pay for it. You're going to have to. If you want to do fun stuff, you got to come up with the money. And he didn't. He hadn't done it, and so.
1: Yeah. So you're saying I'll provide the ride.
0: Yeah.
1: There, and mm-hmm. you just maybe if he wants a hot dog or something.
0: And I would do that. I don't want to be a douche, but at the same time,
1: you're doing the exact thing you're supposed to do. I wish I'd been more like that.
0: You know, I would if he were 15 or 14 still. I would probably be like, you know, that's fine. I'll pay for it. But now we've passed that Rubicon, which is 16 years old,
1: mm-hmm.
0: and it's like, you need to pay for the fun stuff. Yes, we're paying for your housing, you know, even your car insurance and your cell phone and all that stuff. Not even making you pay for that, but the extracurriculars, you know, we're also paying for all your band stuff, you know,
1: and that ain't
0: all
1: cheap.
0: The fees and everything else, but the extracurriculars, you're going to have to pay for yourself. And he's not working right now. He's done a couple side jobs, but he's not working right now because band keeps him so busy,
1: right?
0: Which, you know, is understandable. But last time Raw was here, which I think was earlier this year, maybe it was like March or May, I took him to that one. So mm-hmm. you know, I'd recently taken him to one.
1: Yeah, so I mean, that's good.
0: Yeah,
1: that you'd recently done that.
0: Yeah. It's tough being a good parent and a good dad. You know, you want to try to do the right thing,
1: right.
0: And not raise a liberal, you know?
1: Yeah. Boy, I mean, you're doing the exact right thing. It's like, I'm contributing to you. It's time for you to contribute to you as well.
0: Yeah.
1: I think I'm taking Mason, my 25, soon to be 26 year old son. You know, we're getting together every Wednesday night and practicing, you know, guitar and everything, which is really cool. We kind of changed movie night to guitar night. And I'm going to talk to him about us going to an Alabama game, which we hadn't done since he was 17. You know, we did it all with him growing up.
0: Yeah.
1: So, and he's alumni, so he gets a little bit of a discount.
0: Oh, nice.
1: So, you know, I'm going to do that because I'd like to see an Alabama game. You know, and to me, I have just as much fun. We had just as much fun walking down Bryant,
0: mm-hmm.
1: you know, with all of the, you know, the cards you could buy and the t-shirts and all that. You know, it's just a really cool, well, you know, I'm sure it's like that up in Knoxville.
0: Oh,
1: you know,
0: yeah,
1: SEC,
0: it's
1: man,
0: feeling.
1: It's just, you know, you can just feel the excitement in the air, you know, and I miss that. So we're going to try and go.
0: Yeah, that goes back to kind of my bucket list for what I want Trish to do. The two main things were a wrestling show mm-hmm. like Raw, and the other one's a Tennessee game. I have not taken her to a Tennessee game. I've taken her to Neyland Stadium.
1: Mm-hmm.
0: During like the off season and stuff, but I have not taken her to a game yet.
1: So she doesn't know
0: She doesn't know,
1: man. I love before we always get there two and a half hours before the game because that gets you so pumped up. You're like, there's electricity coming off of you by the time you get in the stadium.
0: Yeah, and the perfect games are the 2:30 games because mm-hmm. you know it's half the game is a day game and half the game is a night game.
1: Yeah,
0: when it's later in the season, and oh, man. Me and I think the last game I went to was Tennessee versus Georgia.
1: Wow.
0: It was just me and Peyton. We went. It was that one we went to where I almost lost the keys at the beginning of the trip.
1: Mm-hmm.
0: We stopped at Bucky's. I left the keys on the top of the car.
1: Oh, dang, that's right.
0: And we got on the interstate, and they slid down the back, and it was that keychain that I had caught the lip of the trunk and saved the keys from being smashed on the interstate and ruining the whole trip. Yeah, that was the last one I went to, and that was probably – that may have even been Heupel's first year. First or second year, 2021, I think maybe.
1: How'd the game turn out?
0: We lost. We hadn't beat Georgia in a very long time. But we did score the first touchdown at the beginning of the game, like on the first drive. Mm-hmm. And I don't know that I've ever heard Neyland Stadium that loud. Like, it went nuts. Absolutely nuts.
1: Nothing like the SEC, man.
0: Yeah, man. How about LSU trying to recruit NFL, former NFL.
1: What is Kiffin doing?
0: I don't know. I don't know the full story on this. I've just seen the headline, and I'm trying. I guess I need to look into it. But
1: it's all over the news.
0: What is the story? What is the backstory?
1: I've been seeing posts, and that's posts, so you can take it for what it's worth. It's like the SEC's looking at kicking LSU out of the conference because illegal activity, and you know, it's just this whole big soap opera. And I'm sure the LSU fans did not want that. They weren't thinking that when they brought Kiffin on board. But when you bring, I have a nickname for him, Boom Boom Kiffin, because he blows up every place he goes to before he leaves.
0: This says, Lane Kiffin says his LSU player leadership committee gave him their blessing to bring in players who have NFL experience. He said every one of them was emphatic that if they can help us win, bring them. SEC school executives are exploiting extreme measures over LSU adding former professional players. What do they mean by adding former professional players?
1: Yeah, I mean, I thought there was the basic NCAA rule is once you turn pro, that's it. You can't come back regardless if you have years left.
0: SEC officials are not set to back down on former NFL players joining the conference, specifically those who play for LSU. According to Yahoo Sports, extreme measures are being explored. Multiple options exist, one of which goes to a higher level of court previously used in eligibility cases. The conversations within the conference are considered. This is just talking about what they're trying to do in response. But what LSU does have I don't see. I want to know what, like, who's the players? Like, what do they do?
1: Yeah, I mean, even if they weren't great players in the NFL, still on the college level, you know, especially with NFL experience.
0: So, I don't know. I feel like the NCAA has probably created this issue themselves anyway. The NCAA,
1: mm-hmm.
0: because they have just created a monster and opened these loopholes, and Lane Kiffin's probably just exploiting it.
1: Exactly.
0: At the end of the day.
1: And they don't know what to do. They can't let put the genie back in the bottle.
0: Boy, wouldn't it be wild, though? Lane Kiffin joins LSU and gets him kicked out of the conference immediately.
1: Yes. At least probation. I don't think it's going to bode well for LSU.
0: That would be the most Lane Kiffin thing ever. There we go. We need to get Damian in here to talk about
1: it. I know. I was just thinking that.
0: Because that's a wild story. All right. Hey, now roll call. Let's go. Early Birds, Trace with the J's, B Red, Scott, Mark with the J's, Taylor, and that's it. So in the number one spot today, it is none other than
2: Tommy Mitchell.
1: Tommy.
2: Hello, Tommy Mitchell. Hello.
1: Bourbon Man.
0: JC at number two, Shane at number three. Then you got close. Rodney, Mark, and Kimbo, Leslie, Mississippi, Grumpy, Old Goat, Ron in Texas with a bunch of J's. Hell yeah. Ricky Cherry, Heath, Hippie with the J's, Saxon Christie, Michael, Bama Phoenix, Darren, Tracy, Greg, Christopher, everybody. Hold on. Let's hit a break. Coming back on the other side with a lot of The Line on the way.
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0: a banger right there.
1: It sure is, man. Tommy Mitchell bringing it.
2: Oh, radio.
0: All right, so the current story about LSU, they are adding recently cut NFL players, mostly undrafted 2026 rookies, back onto their roster for an extra year of eligibility. So Lane Kiffin has landed or is pursuing several of them just before the 2026 opener against Clemson. Court issued a temporary restraining order that lets members of the 2022 high school recruiting class play a fifth college season. These are the NFL players, even after they signed NFL contracts, as long as they terminate those deals. So here are some of the players in question, John Bird. Daquan Wright, a tight end who played for Kiffin at Ole Miss, signed as an undrafted free agent with the Eagles and then the Browns, waived, and is now practicing with LSU. Xavier Harris, he's a defensive tackle from Ole Miss who had a short stint with the Saints. And junior Tuilamaka, he's a former Notre Dame edge rusher who never signed an NFL contract but is part of the same eligibility lawsuit that has been practicing with the Tigers. There's a guy named Jack Pyburn who's a former LSU player who was in camp with Tampa Bay. He was also mentioned but was claimed off waivers by Kansas City instead. So it's not like they're bringing in 28-year-old and 30-year-old NFL players, but they're taking guys that actually signed with the NFL after this previous draft.
3: Yeah, they need to be unsigned. I'm okay with that.
0: And are then waving off their contracts and coming back to LSU, and that's the issue.
4: Happy September, Alabama. It's another partly sunny, dry day with highs near 96 degrees, and we only cool into the 70s overnight tonight. From Wednesday through Labor Day weekend, the forecast is basically copy and paste. Each morning starts off clear. Afternoons will be sunny and hot, mostly dry as well. Highs in the middle to upper 90s each day through next Monday. Friday night football looks warm and dry for all those high school football games. And Alabama season opener on Saturday could see a fourth quarter temperature near 98 degrees. Stay cool out there. I'm ABC 3340 meteorologist Emma Kate Callen on Talk 99.5.
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19: Basically, if you're talking about it, we're talking about it. 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

0: I listen to this every Friday when I go get pizza.
1: Really?
0: Yeah. Love System of a Down. I've been listening to a lot of that and a lot of Nine Inch Nails lately. One of my favorite Nine Inch Nails song is We're In This Together Now. Mm-hmm. And one of the wrestlers from Saturday Night came out to that song. That was his entrance music. And I was like, yeah, I'm cheering for this guy. And he ended up winning because he had cool intro music. Yeah.
1: That's what it's all about, man. It's one of the most important things.
0: I have gone for the second day in a row, sad story out of the sports world. This is the St. Louis Blues, which is their hockey team, their NHL team. A prospect of theirs collapsed suddenly during a workout and suffered a cardiac arrest and is still in a coma. This,
1: good God.
0: And I said this yesterday, it gives us flashbacks to circa 2021, 22, and 23, where people were, I mean, at the end of the day, taking a jab and falling out. And I think what it comes down to, you know, some people say this was all deliberate and a population control kind of thing. I don't necessarily think that's the case, but what I do think it was about was greed. I think it was about money. And at the end of the day, pharmaceutical companies don't want to kill people. They just want to keep them sick. They want to keep them alive and sick. Because you're no longer a customer once you're dead. In the case of those shots, what you had is an experimental vaccine that was then doled out to the entire country, the entire world, without any sort of solidified research to show that it was safe and effective across the board. Everybody's going to be different. Everybody is going to be react differently to different medications. And because of that, you cannot take one medication or one vaccine and just push it on everybody. You're going to get adverse effects, whether it's a COVID vaccine or any medication. And that's what you saw with that. Now, is that related to this? Who knows? Maybe not. I have no idea. But it did always correlate with young people. When we would see cardiac arrest, young people dropping dead, and in particular, healthy young people like athletes. This one was Arizona State University hockey player Matthew Myek. He collapsed suddenly during a military-style workout on August 20th. And remains in critical condition. The workout consisted of sprints, planks, push-ups, and bear crawls. The article points a finger at the former military man who conducted the workouts with the star athletes. Matthew Mayek, 21 years old, of Canada. Teammates say Matthew was fine 1 second, then collapsed on the ice without warning. Matthew remains hospitalized in critical condition and in a coma at the Barrow Neurological Institute in Phoenix, Arizona, following a collapse due to cardiac arrest during an outdoor team workout session. So, they were working out on the ice outside in Arizona?
1: Whoa, no, that doesn't.
0: That doesn't make sense
1: at all.
0: Maybe it wasn't in Arizona. It doesn't really say. But sad, man. Second day in a row we've seen this. And, you know, it's... Well, and here's some speculation. This comes just years after the mandatory government experimental COVID vaccine shots. NIH-funded Stanford scientists finally admitted in December of 2015... that the experimental vaccines can cause myocarditis. This was especially prevalent in the young men who took the COVID shots. This is December of 2015. I don't know that that's maybe a typo. The FDA announced in 2025 that all COVID vaccines are linked to extremely high risk of myocarditis and long-term heart damage in young men. Although there have been no reports linking this latest incident to the COVID shots, we would be remiss if we did not report on the COVID shots likely injuring thousands, including healthy young men, as we said. So, just another situation where it's like, it's sad. It's sad, especially as we get ramped up for sports, as we were talking about the LSU stuff. And some people are excited about the NFL. I know we're college football country, but the NFL is a big deal. I'm a Chiefs guy. John Bird is a...
1: not really anything after they changed the name of the Redskins.
0: Oh, you were a Redskins guy?
1: Oh, man. Since I was 7, I watched the first Super Bowl in 1972 where they played the Dolphins.
0: You and my buddy Paul from North Carolina have so much in common because y'all both liked Wahoo McDaniel.
1: Oh, yeah.
0: And y'all both liked the Redskins until they changed the name.
1: Really?
0: Yeah.
1: So what school does he like? College does he like?
0: He didn't really watch a whole lot of sports.
1: He didn't watch college basketball?
0: I don't think so. But
1: find out, because I'll either be his buddy or his enemy, depending on who he picks.

0: asked the NFL, I don't know if they're going to do it or not, but he has asked the NFL to remove it because it is inviting in political messaging, which is something that's done tremendous damage to sports over the past few years. We played Bill Maher yesterday when he was talking about what was he talking about yesterday that we played? Do you remember?
1: Some political stuff.
0: Well, he said something, and we were like, oh, yeah. Oh, he was talking about the changing of the name of the lake, Lake Ontario, yes. Lake America. Well, he also, on the same episode, he had Brian Donalds as a guest, and then some liberal lady, some white college-educated liberal woman. And he brought up the president asking for that to be removed, and actually, he agrees with it.
2: I noticed that at the Super Bowl, they're, for the first time in, I think, 4 years now, the Trump administration is making them take away end racism, which they had written in the end zone, right?
3: And when why? It just seems silly.
2: I mean, do it or not to do it?
3: Why get rid of it?
2: Oh, I could tell you why.
3: I know, but it's just like you're...
2: Because it was stupid to begin with.
3: Yeah, but it's...
2: Let me ask you, who is it for? And if you're a racist and you see end racism in the end zone, you're going to stop being a racist?
3: But the sentiment is basically like, don't be an ass.
2: But I think it's an ass to nag us during a football game about something that doesn't change anything or any. If I'm not a racist and I see it, it doesn't matter. And if I am a racist, it's going to make me more of a racist.
4: Like, I think if you're right, don't be an ass in the end zone, everybody will agree with that.
2: Yeah! The problem is, we all think the other guy's an ass.
3: No one thinks they're a racist.
0: Yeah, no one thinks they're a racist.
1: I'd vote for that. Don't be an asshole.
0: You dump that. You can't say that.
1: I didn't know that. I mean, we played it.
0: No, we beefed it. It was beat.
1: Oh. Crap. Oh, man. I should have beefed myself. Dang it.
0: Man, you have gotten into a bad habit of doing that.
1: Man, I guess John Bird going to be John Bird. Dang it.
0: Honestly, I think by FCC standards, you can if you're calling someone an a-hole. But if you're talking about someone's a-hole, then you can't say that.
1: Does that make sense? Well, I was talking about.
0: I know, but still, I probably would
1: better safe than sorry. Err on the side of caution.
0: Probably would make Val squeamish in her chair a little bit. So if you're just joining us, John Bird had to dump himself yet again.
1: Had to take a dump.
0: I'm going to I'm going to start keeping score on that. By the way. I tell you what, let's take a break and kind of reset here. I think John Bird needs a reset.
1: Please.
0: 205-545-9950. Let's keep it rolling on the other side.
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0: 205-545-9950. I don't know if you saw this, but there was some movement on the Tupac case yesterday.
1: That is so wild. They've reopened that.
0: They didn't just reopen it. They convicted Dwayne Keith D. Davis, who is a former Crips leader. He was found guilty yesterday of murder in the Tupac case.
1: Whoa. Yeah. I did not see that. I knew it was, you know, they were, you know.
0: Tupac was only 25 years old whenever he was gunned down. Rap record executive Suge Knight was driving a BMW while Tupac was riding as a passenger, and passenger in a white Cadillac pulled up and opened fire at the rapper. So here's what I understand. So they say that this Dwayne Davis is not the trigger man. He's not the guy that shot Tupac, but he was in the car. And the way it works, the way the law works in Nevada, is if you were a part of a murder, i.e. you were in the car when the murder happened, or in the car with the shooter, that you get charged with the murder as well. So this is the first and possibly the only conviction that they'll ever get for the death of Tupac, which is crazy. They say everybody else that was in the car, with the exception of the shooter, who they obviously don't know who it is, is dead at this point. He was the only other person that's still alive, and so they hemmed him up and charged him. Prosecutors did not allege that Dwayne Davis pulled the trigger, but under Nevada law, anyone who helps aid, abet, or orchestrate a murder can be criminally charged. They are saying that he was the... He did orchestrate it. He was the guy that kind of pieced it.
1: He was
0: it
1: the
0: together.
1: Mastermind.
0: It was apparently his nephew had been attacked earlier. I don't know if you remember seeing on some of the documentaries the fight in the casino lobby. Mm-hmm.
1: Yeah.
0: And I think that might have been where his nephew was attacked or something of the sort. NBC says the man accused of orchestrating rapper Tupac Shakur's killing in 96 has been found guilty of first degree murder with use of a deadly weapon in the Las Vegas slaying nearly 30 years ago. 30 years ago. For nearly 2 weeks, Clark County prosecutors argued that Dwayne Keith D. Davis, 63 years old, was a former shot caller for the Southside Compton Crips in L.A., and that he sought revenge on Shakur after the beloved rapper attacked his nephew. Following Monday's verdict, District Judge Carly Kearney ordered Davis to remain in jail until his October 13th sentencing. Davis indicated he intends to file an appeal. Davis' son sat in the courtroom and covered his face with one hand after the verdict was read. Tupac Shakur's sister cried and reached back to a person behind her. Davis was not charged with pulling the fatal trigger, but under Nevada law, someone who helps another person commit murder can be convicted of the crime. Davis is the only person still alive who rode in the same car as the shooter, according to prosecutors. Says he's the only one that rode in the same car as the shooter. So, and who knows if the shooter's still alive. You know, that seems like that would be the guy you want to go after.
1: Yeah. Well, maybe they're going to try and get him to cut a deal if he'll give them up.
0: Yeah.
1: That might be where they're going with it.
0: Well, when you're dealing with a former Crip leader, I don't know that getting him to rat people out is something that's going to be that easy to accomplish, because there's a little bit of street code involved with that. So then, and I didn't know anything about this story until I heard Leland bring it up yesterday. Hee-Haw the Donkey.
1: Yeah.
0: You saw that?
1: Well, I mean, I know of Hee-Haw the Donkey from social media.
0: Oh, the one in Georgia.
1: Mm-hmm.
0: Like, it's like a miniature donkey.
1: Yeah.
0: So.
1: He's so cute.
0: Apparently, police entered the property of this family, the owners of Hee Haw the Donkey, in a pursuit to find a missing person. Was a missing child, as a matter of fact. So they get into this family's pasture as they're searching for this missing child, and they end up shooting and killing Hee Haw the Donkey.
1: Right
0: there, dead on the spot. Yeah. Shot and killed him.
1: His little old thing, you'd have to... That's
0: saying that he presented a threat to the officer.
1: A miniature donkey.
0: A miniature donkey. That's crazy behavior.
1: I mean, he's a very friendly donkey. He was probably going up to say, hey.
0: It was middle of the night. I get that part, but, you know, that's not a good look. This was a donkey that was bottle fed from birth. It is a part of petting zoos all over the place and everything else. It is very friendly towards people. And now he's gone. Family in Georgia outraged after Georgia police officers shot and killed their baby donkey named Hee Haw. According to the donkey's owner, Hannah Israel, Georgia police entered her family's pasture and killed Hee Haw after they perceived him as a threat. In a Facebook post that she made, she said, at 12:45 a.m., cops entered my pasture searching for a missing person without permission or warning and shot and killed my bottle-raised baby donkey. Hee Haw was raised in the house and did petting zoos. He never knew a stranger, and he was shot and killed in his own pasture for doing what donkeys do, alerting to a stranger. There is no way this is legal. I will be taking legal action.
1: Maybe they thought if the guy was hiding in the pasture that would warn him and he would run off.
0: Well, they weren't looking for a guy. They were looking for a missing child.
1: Oh.
0: Which also...
1: That's right. You just said that.
0: Which is also a question of why are you so trigger happy when looking for a missing child in the dark? What happens if you accidentally shoot the child?
1: Yes.
0: You know? Cedartown Police Department in Georgia has since placed the officer on leave and is investigating the shooting. It's kind of sad, dude. It says Jamie Newsom, the Cedartown, Georgia Police Department chief, told local media that an officer had been placed on leave and that an inquiry was underway, but a social media backlash Monday morning was growing over the absence of any official statement or confirmation from the city or police department. Dang, man.
1: Man, that's a bummer.
0: The family of Hee Haw has since launched a GoFundMe, which has raised over $100,000 in 24 hours.
1: Wait, it doesn't cost that much to bury a donkey? What the heck?
0: I don't know. It looks like the GoFundMe now is gone. So, you know, maybe they were, I don't know. I mean,
1: yeah, probably to buy a new cute donkey. It's all about the clicks, man.
0: I don't know what the money would have been used for. Maybe the donkey was bringing in some sort of revenue with the petting zoo stuff. I don't know. But the GoFundMe's not there anymore. I just checked. Who knows, man? But yeah, bad luck for the Cedartown police there in Georgia. I would advise be more careful next time you're out in somebody's pasture without a search warrant shooting at animals.
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3: Governor Ivey has set a 30-hour window to implement a state execution of death row inmate Michael Taylor. Governor Ivey has also indicated that she has no plans to offer clemency in this case. The execution timeframe will begin on Thursday, November the 5th and run through Friday the 6th. The Alabama Supreme Court has authorized the governor and the Alabama Department of Corrections to proceed with the execution of Taylor by way of lethal injection. Taylor has been serving on death row for the 1991 capital murders of Ivan and Lucille Moore. I'll be back with more Alabama stories after this.
4: 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At 1819 News, the podcast, we are in pursuit of a free and flourishing Alabama. 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
3: A medical mystery is developing at the Colbert County High School after six students experienced seizure-like symptoms all at the same time on the same day, which was August 24th. The six girls are all around the ages of 14. One of the girls had to be taken to a hospital for treatment. Multiple testing was done, but the family of the daughter says there's still no answers. Colbert County School Superintendent Nathan Fuller started this week with a public statement saying that there is no public health outbreak at the school and that the school is following the advice coming from the Alabama Department of Public Health. A similar case occurred last year with the very same symptoms. No conclusion was achieved on that case either. Jury selection is underway in Mobile for the murder trial of Matthew Sanders. He is accused of shooting and killing Hunter Lins at the Alabama Bar and Lounge back in 2025. I'm Andrea Tice.
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0: 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Still on Clancy Watch, Clancy Verdict Watch. And we will we'll bring to you whatever happens on that front, if anything. Was a little movement this morning. I'll tell you about here in a few moments, but for now it is nothing. Nothing at all. 205-545-9950 if you want to get in. That's 545-9950. A little Flock camera news for ya. This is encouraging, by the way. It seems that Governor Ron DeSantis, after this was really just a few days ago, Ron DeSantis comes out and says, what the hell's going on with this Flock camera stuff? And people are like, well, yeah, it's being abused, and it's not just monitoring criminals, it's monitoring everybody. And DeSantis basically said, I don't want to have this become a surveillance state. I see police officers using this to track ex-girlfriends. I'm all about having law enforcement having tools to be able to hold criminals accountable. I think that's important that we do that. And no one's been stronger on law enforcement than me. But I think this has all happened very quickly, and people have the right to be concerned. He said, I wanted an AI Bill of Rights that could have addressed this and other issues. It needs to be overhauled for sure. I haven't really heard that verbiage before, but an AI Bill of Rights sounds like not a bad idea.
1: I mean, you're right.
0: To say, you know, AI cannot be used to infringe on certain inalienable rights that we have.
1: There's so many things you could put in there.
0: Yeah. Yeah. Now, it'd be complicated, but I think there needs to be some oversight for sure, because it can get dicey. Anyway, I say all that to say that Ron DeSantis's FDOT, that's Florida Department of Transportation, is hereby taking down Flock cameras statewide over privacy concerns in state right-of-ways. So on state roads, Ron DeSantis is now saying we are canceling all permits for Flock cameras that reside on state roads.
1: Yes.
0: That's statewide. That's a big deal. And then local officials are following suit there in Florida. In Jacksonville, Sheriff of Jacksonville, T.K. Waters, is taking down Flock cameras Duval County-wide above and beyond what Ron DeSantis's requirement is of moving them from state highways, right-of-ways only. All license plate reader tech is being discontinued in Duval County. That's awesome. The sheriff said, as the elected sheriff of Duval County, it is my responsibility to listen to the concerns of our citizens and act accordingly. The Jacksonville Sheriff's Office will discontinue the use of LPR technology throughout Duval County effective immediately. Given the decisions made at the state level and the concerns expressed by members of our community, I have determined that discontinuing the use of this technology is the appropriate course of action at this time. Nice. Nice. Now let's see some of our local officials do that. Florida's gotta be ahead of everybody.
1: Yep, they're always ahead.
0: They are. And the only upside to that is Governor Meemaw, who is basically our Republican Joe Biden. She just kind of does whatever Ron DeSantis does, and maybe she'll follow suit here. She probably won't, actually, but maybe she will. It depends on how much these Flock cameras are generate, how much money they're generating for our politicians' pockets down there in Montgomery. In Montgomery, because that's how it works down there. We don't pay for play down here in Montgomery. You pay us, we'll do whatever the hell you want us to do. That's the way it works. And by the way, I'd always seen the Jacksonville Jaguars use a hashtag that says Duval. It's like D-U-V-A-A-A-A-L.
1: Mm-hmm.
0: And I never knew what that meant. But I guess it's because Jacksonville is in Duval County.
1: And it's spelled with three A's?
0: Well, no, but that's just...
1: Oh, they're going Duval!
0: Yeah.
1: Goofy.
0: I never knew what that meant, but I guess that's what it. I guess that's what it means.
1: Another wrinkle in your brain there. New fact.
0: Well, new little fact there. I did not know that. But that's good. Also, shout out to Glenn Jacobs, a.k.a. Kane, the big red monster, the big red machine over in Knox County. You know, he is about to bow out as Knox County mayor, which is sad, but I hope this is just the beginning of his political career. He puts out a tweet today, this morning, first thing this morning, saying, "Get the Flock out of Knox County. My last official act as mayor was signing this ordinance prohibiting agencies of Knox County government from using fixed ALPRs. Thank you to County Commission for standing strong in defense of liberty." So, Glenn Jacobs banning Flock cameras in Knox County and Knoxville. Good for him.
1: Yes.
0: Glad to see that. That is cool, cool stuff. And don't get me wrong, man. This is not a shot at police. I mean, they're obviously isolated incidents that need to be addressed when it comes to police abusing these systems. But overall, we want police to have the tools that they need, and we support the police 100%. But sometimes, no matter how helpful something is, the bad outweighs the good, and you really have to cease with that particular tool and maybe find something else. Pastor Ricky on the line, what's up?
2: Hey, that's kind of like an illegal search and seizure to keep tabs on everybody there. I mean, you know, no harm, no foul. If you run a red light and they capture your tag, you know, if nobody was harmed, where's the foul? You know what I'm saying?
0: Yeah, I miss the days of being able to just, you know, briefly run a yellow and red light, you know, safely without being in trouble.
2: I owe them a bunch of money, but they don't know it yet, you know?
0: Right. That's right.
2: But what I was calling about, what's going on, you know, they withheld all those proven treatments for COVID and everything. Look at the lives they could have saved. Remdesivir was no good. But what I really wanted to work out was what's going on out there in Dearborn, Michigan. Look, everywhere this Islam business shows up, Christianity disappears.
0: That's true. They don't go hand in hand. That's for sure.
2: Yeah, look at the Middle East over there. Now, there's one little stronghold right there. You know, and everybody wants to get that, you know. And they say, they're the small Satan and we're the large Satan. So they're not really after the Jews. They're after the Christians.
0: Oh, yeah. There's no doubt about it. Thank you, Rick. I appreciate it. When it comes to Islam, I mean, there's no doubt. We know what the story is on that. And it is on a fundamental level, it is an extremely dangerous ideology that breeds violence, that breeds death and destruction. You just have to look in parts of Africa and some of these Islamic militant groups that are slaughtering Christians every day for being Christian. You see it in the Middle East all the time. You know, Middle Eastern people that have maybe converted to Christianity are being slaughtered. It's something that most people in this country can't even fathom. Being persecuted on that level and being murdered in the most inhumane ways possible.
1: Yep. That right there, you know, is where the rubber meets the road, you know.
0: Most of us view
1: Jesus your Lord and Savior.
0: Yeah.
1: Are you willing to die for it?
0: Yeah. And a lot of us just view that kind of stuff as the type of thing that happened way back in the day, the stuff you read about in the Bible. But it is still going on today. And it's scary to think that we live in a society that's so open to it, that is welcoming it in with open arms, not even realizing the dangers. It's a dangerous game to be playing. That's for damn sure. 205-545-9950. More of The Line coming up right after this.
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0: Because at the end of the day, police have to deal with a lot of stuff that the average human being wouldn't be able to deal with, including dealing with a judiciary system that fails society on a regular basis. In the instance of criminals, judges and courts constantly allowing criminals to walk free that are obvious dangers to society. Like one guy, this was out of North Carolina, Bird, a young woman who was randomly shot in the face by a career felon who committed three different shootings in one day. She was 24 years old. Her name was Izzy Dolan. She was pushed to the ground and shot in the face in a Food Lion parking lot in Fayetteville by 52-year-old Robert Page on Sunday morning. Sunday morning. Page is a career felon, committed three shootings and two carjackings on that same Sunday morning. Two of the shootings happened within minutes of each other. Police also found a woman shot in a Hardee's fast food parking lot. Dolan was rushed to a nearby hospital in critical condition. She will need reconstructive surgery on her face. It says, according to WREL, a Fayetteville man was arrested. Police say he was involved in three shootings and two carjackings Sunday morning. Police Department and Cumberland County Sheriff's Office are investigating these incidents. Police identified the suspect, Robert Page, 52, of Fayetteville. Page is currently being held in the Cumberland County Detention Center without bond, scheduled to appear in court for a hearing Monday at 2:30. Page is being charged with the following: two counts of attempted first-degree murder, two counts of discharging a weapon into occupied property, two counts of assault with a deadly weapon with intent to kill, inflicting serious injury, robbery with a dangerous weapon, attempted robbery with a dangerous weapon, possession of stolen goods and property, possession of a firearm by a convicted felon. Like, how could... how could this guy be back out on the streets is the question.
1: You know, I've always thought that the way someone murders or attempts to murder someone is what should happen to you. So they should shoot this guy in the face, and that's just my opinion from a law standpoint. So he has to go through the same thing that she's gone through.
0: Yeah.
1: Eye for an eye.
0: Eye for an eye, baby. It's the way it works. This guy, obviously a danger to society, yet he's walking the streets for some reason, shooting random women on a Sunday morning. It's crazy. Because you got crazy people out there. There was another one in New York City. I think this was yesterday. A woman who had two knives in her hand, looked like kitchen knives. Watch the video. She ends up being shot by NYPD after stabbing multiple people in Times Square, which is, you know, just another day in socialist Mayor Mamdani's New York City. But it was what caught my eye about this story was the lady herself looked like a school bus driver. Like, she was not someone
1: just regular looking, just,
0: yeah, she was a very average looking lady. Let's see, I think this was in Times Square, as a matter of fact. Let me see if I can find the video. I want to show you this just so you can see. Yeah, this is her right here. I want you to look at this lady. Let me mute this in case there's dirty words. Look at this lady and tell me that, you know. Like, she,
1: yeah,
0: that does not look like some serial perpetrator. She got her purse around her shoulder.
1: That's frightening.
0: Just holding a couple of knives in a standoff with police. Again, she's already stabbed multiple people at this point. And she ends up, I think they attempt to tase her at first. But then she does this thing where she swings her arms, and then she starts kind of just short-stepping towards the police.
1: Oh, my gosh.
0: And they shoot her. And what was that? I don't know that. I mean,
1: that's crazy.
0: You know, hindsight is 20/20, obviously. But the way she came after officers, it was almost as if she was wanting them to take her down, if that makes sense.
1: Yeah,
0: she's kind of doing these little short
1: unaliving
0: steps.
1: Yeah.
0: And I don't know if she was off her rocker or what, but she ended up stabbing. This is 4:30 p.m. yesterday, local time, near West 43rd and 7th Avenue, smack in the middle of one of the busiest tourist destinations in America. A knife-wielding woman who had allegedly stabbed two people before officers shot and wounded her. There are several angles of it, but that was what was shocking to me. And now we find out that one of the people she stabbed died, and it was the vice president at Bank of America.
1: Could that have been her target?
0: I can't imagine. Like, she doesn't look like the type of lady that would even know who the vice president of Bank of America is. It says, victim stabbed to death in Times Square was VP at Bank of America, just celebrated her second wedding anniversary. She's a fairly young woman.
1: Gosh.
0: Erin Piacenti, 32 years old, of Chester, New Jersey, fatally stabbed near the crossroads of the world on Monday afternoon before the suspect, who also wounded an elderly man in a violent rampage, was shot dead by police. Oh, she died. I guess she died, the lady. Pacenti was employed by Bank of America in New York City, working as the vice president of business selection and conflicts, according to the New York Post. So she was not, you know, I guess vice president over the whole company, but she had a very high position there within the company. That's wild.
1: Jeez, man.
0: What are the chances that she's one of the people that gets stabbed? Crazy, crazy stuff. Just this super short, overweight, middle-aged woman. Got a couple knives in her hand. Kind of slowly started walking towards police, and they shot her. Shot her dead. That's Mamdami's New York.
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3: Happy September, Alabama. It's another partly sunny, dry day with highs near 96 degrees, and we only cool into the 70s overnight tonight. From Wednesday through Labor Day weekend, the forecast is basically copy and paste. Each morning starts off clear. Afternoons will be sunny and hot, mostly dry as well. Highs in the middle to upper 90s each day through next Monday. Friday night football looks warm and dry for all those high school football games. And Alabama season opener on Saturday could see a fourth quarter temperature near 98 degrees. Stay cool out there. I'm ABC 3340 meteorologist Emma Kate Callen on Talk 99.5.
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0: The biological parents of what has been known as baby Gabriel, they used a surrogate to have a baby. They couldn't have a baby on their own or whatever the backstory is. The baby turns out it's got a treatable heart condition, and they say, okay, we'll just abort it. The young lady who has agreed to carry the baby says, no, I don't think that you should do that. The biological parents are now suing her for more than $100,000 for refusing to kill the child and giving him a second chance at life.
1: You're joking.
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A surprising turn of events out of Virginia, because you don't expect Virginia as liberal as Virginia is in certain parts to actually turn over violent criminal illegal aliens to ICE that are within their custody, in police custody. But we do have one case which I think is very encouraging. An adult illegal alien who was in a local high school in Virginia and sexually assaulted over a dozen high school girls, quote, in between their legs, is being turned over to ICE in order to be deported once he is set to be released from jail. This was a story that had popped up on my radar, I guess, several months ago, but the fact that we're finally getting this scumbag out of the country is encouraging. He was charged and found guilty of groping minor teen girls at a high school in Virginia. He has been turned over to ICE and will be deported. In April, illegal alien Israel Flores Ortiz was sentenced to only 360 days in jail for those actions. But with time served, he only had 135 days left in jail. So the DHS on Monday confirmed that Fairfax County, Virginia, of all people, officials transferred Flores Ortiz to ICE's custody. That is a rare instance of cooperation. Parents were outraged. This is from the previous reporting. Parents were outraged after 19-year-old Flores Ortiz groped over a dozen girls in between their legs at a high school in Fairfax County, Virginia. 19-year-old Israel Flores Ortiz was only in the 11th grade. He was 18 or 19 years old in the 11th grade. The question, I think, in this case is, why did authorities allow a 19-year-old man who was in this country illegally to sexually assault minor teen girls in the hallways at school for several months? One mother told 7 News, there's a group of about 12 individuals that have reported this assault. It was all perpetrated by a single individual who is a stranger to the girls. He just sneakily walked up behind them and put his hands between their legs. It was not just a butt smack or a butt grab. It was a groping of the private area. It had been occurring for several months. ICE told WJLA that Israel Flores Ortiz illegally entered the U.S. in 2024 on Joe Biden's open border invitation. He was charged with 9 counts of assault and battery, misdemeanors. Parents were outraged that Flores Ortiz was not charged with sexual assault. Earlier this year, a judge found Flores guilty on the 9 assault charges. A 9th grader who was sexually assaulted by Flores told WJLA that she is constantly looking over her shoulder because she is afraid she will be groped again. That's crazy. Now, the Department of Homeland Security responded, and again, this goes back to the judicial system being so broken.
DHS responded to the judge's light sentence when this first happened. This adult criminal illegal alien, they say, should not have been attending a Virginia high school and allowed to prey on innocent teenage girls. His sentencing to only 180 days for his convictions for 9 counts of assault and battery is nothing more than a slap on the wrist. We are once again calling on Governor Spanberger and her fellow sanctuary politicians to not release this sexual predator from jail back into our communities to victimize more innocent women. ICE stands ready to arrest this illegal alien if Governor Spanberger chooses to release him from jail. Thankfully, they allowed that to happen, which is a surprise, because Spanberger, just like most Democrats, love illegal criminals, illegal alien criminals, especially ones that have crimes of sexual nature. Something about it. Something about it. I don't know what it is. But get them out of here, man. Get them out of here. We're full, man. We don't have any room for these people. Get out. Get out. Scumbags. Oh, and then yesterday in another dramatic improvement. No thanks to the Democrats, by the way.

0: desperate that they can't find enough drivers, and maybe that's the case. I haven't recently looked at the number of how many drivers you have, American citizen drivers you have out there willing to work, or what the need is. I'm sure there's always a need for more and more and more, but in these cases, it doesn't matter how bad you need it. If a person can't speak English, they can't read a road sign. If they can't speak English, they can't conversate with, you know, the shipping department at whatever location they're dropping off on. They just can't. And chances are, in most of these cases, these individuals are not even in this country legally. And they're out there on our roads with, you know, 3-ton missiles flying down the highway, where we've actually seen people die because of it. He said the U.S. Department of Transportation is issuing an emergency shutdown of 110 CDL schools and removing an additional 160-plus training providers for failing to meet Federal Motor Carrier Safety Administration. His announcement comes after Trump unveiled his Freedom Haulers initiative to license veteran truck drivers and crack down on illegal alien truck drivers. Thank you all for being here, he says, as we take action to get illegal alien truck drivers off the American roadways and replace them with proud American veterans. And it's about time. That was from Donald Trump last month. He said at least 30 people have been killed by illegal alien semi-truck drivers this past year. Earlier this month, a federal judge temporarily blocked the Department of Homeland Security from obtaining 17 million commercial driver's license records. They're okay with flock cameras, but to look at people's driver's license, CDL license, to see who's in this country illegally? No, don't want to do that. Don't want to do that. That's a no-no. That is a no-no. It's crazy. I'm going back to the judicial system. It's broken. It's absolutely broken. 205-545-9950. That's 545-9950. Let's keep it rolling when we get back. Hang tight.
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0: don't know why my YouTube will not let me watch live videos on watch our live videos on my laptop.
1: That's strange. I watch them all the time on mine.
0: Yeah.
1: Probably a setting or something.
0: It's weird because it'll let me watch anything else. Well, no, maybe it won't. Can I not watch any videos? What in the world is going on?
1: Maybe close the program up to back up. Sometimes that works.
0: No, it lets me watch other videos. That's bizarre. I'm just trying to find out new ways to work it. By the way, strikes underway in the Strait of Hormuz right now, or in Iran, should I say, by U.S. forces in response to those missiles that were fired at our base in Jordan. They're hitting several spots, several locations right there in and around the Strait of Hormuz, just blowing them on up. And it's just, you know, it's kind of a lot of what we've seen over the past several weeks. But the big sticking point for what's going on in Iran is the economic pressure, as their currency is plummeting, their inflation continues to go through the roof, and they're not able to pay their people, their police, their soldiers. They're going to get to a point where people are just going to, the citizens are going to throw their hands up and say, you know, we can't do this anymore. They have officially been isolated from the rest of the world, and it is going to be a collapse that really makes our original blockade and stopping Iran from exporting oil through the Strait of Hormuz look like child's play. I mean, because this is not just oil. This is across the board. This is everything. Like, these guys are screwed. And there was a report out also that talked about how Iranian leaders and negotiators were starting to panic because they assumed that the political pressure in the lead up to the midterms would force Trump to withdraw by now. And there is no signs of any sort of withdrawal. We have only beefed up our forces in that part of the world, and Iran's got a decision to make. So anyway, that's just the latest on that front. We'll get to that as we go along. I never did address the Lindsey Clancy stuff from this morning, the movement that we saw on that. Now, I don't know if you saw any of this, Bird, but the jury came back early this morning, not long after they had gotten there, and gave a note to the judge and said that, hey, we can't come to an agreement.
1: No.
0: We can't come to a conclusion. And the judge ultimately said, I know this has been a long trial. There's a lot of evidence. There's a lot to go through. But I'm going to send you guys back again, and y'all try to come to an agreement. Now, that can mean a lot of different things. You know, the judge gave them five different outcomes, I guess five different verdicts that they could drop on Lindsey Clancy, which I think probably makes it more complicated. Usually in jury trials, with jury deliberations, it's not just cut and dry. It's usually not just innocent or guilty. There are a lot of different factors that go into it. But you have a situation where the judge has given them five different options. And in what is a rare move, I think the judge had given them what the potential sentences were for each of those outcomes, and whether or not that plays a role in each juror's decision-making, that is yet to be seen. But There's a lot of factors that go into this. All right. There's one outcome where it could be not guilty by reason of insanity, and she could spend as little as 40 days in a mental hospital and be released. There's also the aspect of the jurors throughout this trial seeing her sitting there in a wheelchair. While it wasn't addressed by prosecution or the defense, the visual of that, of Lindsey Clancy being seated throughout the whole trial and not standing up when the court stands up and all this kind of stuff, is a reminder for those jurors that the lower two-thirds of her body are paralyzed. And in the sense of being a danger to society, it's really not there. She's not really a danger to anybody because she is going to have to spend the rest of her life with assistance. And then there's the aspect of what little we do know about the jurors, which is the gender breakdown. 9 women, 3 men. And how the women, and I don't mean to put all this off on the women because I don't know where the men's head's at either, but the women who, on the outside of the courtroom, women have rallied around Lindsey Clancy and want her to get off without any sort of severe punishment, some of which even saying she didn't even do it. So you may very well, I'm not going to be surprised by this, and if this is the case, it's not going to happen anytime soon. You will have a hung jury. I think you've just got too much. They don't seem to be, according to their messaging to the judge, they don't seem to be anywhere near a verdict. And that tells me that some of these jurors are going to be hardliners on what their stance is. Now, the judge will likely, if they come back and do it again, he'll probably send them back again and say, listen, you guys have to talk to each other and listen to each other's views. Listen to the opposing view of your neighbor or, you know, your fellow juror. And if you disagree with them, at least hear them out, see what they have to say, their point of view, and see how that makes you feel. Maybe it changed your mind or whatever. But that, anyway, that's the latest, and that's all the different scenarios. But I don't expect to see any more movement on that today. But also, in reality, you never know. You don't know how these things play out. We also have a tropical storm, Eduardo, strengthening, hitting the coast of Texas and Louisiana. That is that's going to be an exciting day. It's not a big hurricane, it's just a tropical storm, but those things can bring intense wind and rainfall and all kinds of problems with it. So we'll see how that happens. A lot of moving parts today here on the line. Let's keep it rolling with hour number 3.
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4: A federal judge has decided to delay the criminal trial of the Southern Poverty Law Center, which had been set to start this coming October. Instead, the trial will begin on February 1st of next year. Attorneys with the SPLC asked for a delay due to the pre-existing professional obligation that had to occur during the month of October for them. The SPLC is being charged with wire fraud, money laundering, and submitting false statements to a federally insured bank between 2007 and 2023. The U.S. Department of Justice issued the charges against the SPLC in a grand jury in Montgomery, where the SPLC is headquartered, returned with indictments. I'll be back with more Alabama stories after this.
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4: A sting operation in Lauderdale County resulted in the arrest of six people who were seeking to engage in an unlawful sex act with a child. The operation took place near Florence between August 28th and 29th. One man from Florida was arrested, along with Christopher Elmore, Christopher Hall, Justin Pace, Kirk Berryman, and William Hughes, all from the Muscle Shoals area. Florence Police Chief Mike Holt said he's very proud of the planning and precise execution that was involved in this multi-law enforcement agency operation. A groundbreaking ceremony was held in Mooresville this past Monday for a mixed-use community that will have 3,500 homes. Westmore Landing will be near Interstate 65 and cover about 400 acres. This will include housing, parks, a community center, and businesses. I'm Andrea Tice.
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8: If you want a deal on a Glock, you better listen up. Hueytown Pawn has the law enforcement Glocks back in stock. That rhymes. These are guns that were previously issued to law enforcement agencies in multiple calibers, by the way. And Tommy's got a program where he is able to buy these after they've been taken out of service. The police departments will replace these very fine Glocks, and Tommy gets them in batches. And he's got them on sale right now for $399 at Hueytown Pawn. Day in and day out, this is a really nice gun counter over at the pawn shop. They're on Brook Lane Drive in Hueytown. And I'm telling you, from time to time, you're going to get deals like this on the Glocks, on the AR pistols, on the AR-12 shotguns, sound suppression, a little bit of everything, even hunting stuff as we're getting closer and closer to the resumption of hunting season. It's Hueytown Pawn on Brook Lane Drive in Hueytown. Y'all go see Tommy and Adam today.
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0: Hey now, ladies and gentlemen, our number three of the Line Dog 99.5. Right now, closing arguments in the Charlie Kirk suspect hearing. That's another thing happening today in Provo, Utah. So we're going to see how that plays out. I mean, you'll just have, I don't know. I don't know what the procedures are after the closing arguments in this case, because this is not a jury trial, but we will, we'll see that as we also keep an eye on the Lindsey Clancy deal. It's a lot going on. Mandu bringing you this part of the show, mandu.com. MANDUU.com. Yes, sir. You'll reach out to Mandu. Get with him. Make sure you tell him I sent you. And get yourself squared away with getting yourself in shape. That's what this is about. 15-minute workout. I was here yesterday getting my workout in for the first time in a week since I was sick. And so glad I did. So glad I did. If you have not tried this out yet, my Lord, what are you waiting on? Get with it. Get with the program, man. Get with Mandu. Let them know that you want that free session. You can do it on the website or you can call them and just try it out and then see if you like it. I think you will. I think you'll love it, actually. You're going to walk out feeling like $1 million. And plus, you're going to get in shape quicker than you would doing anything else. I'm talking building muscle and losing weight. 15-minute workout with a personal trainer. All because you're wearing your special suit that basically stimulates your muscles while you're doing the workout. And it's you're basically accomplishing, what would take you 4 to 6 hours to accomplish in a gym just in 15 minutes. That's it. Three locations, Homewood, Huntsville, and Tuscaloosa, whatever works for you. Just go to the website. All the information's there. I don't care who you are, what you got going on. This is for you. Mandu.com, MANDUU.com. Make sure you tell them Andrew McLean sent ya. I was watching video this morning. This is a story from last week, actually, but video showing the moment that FBI agents swarmed Eric Swalwell at the airport and seized his electronic devices. He was at the San Francisco airport. Did you hear about this?
1: Did not.
0: So Swalwell, who was banging Fang Fang at one time,
1: right,
0: was never held accountable for that. Well, now the FBI is all over him, searching his electronic devices and his home. And he's in some deep doo-doo. He is in some deep, deep doo-doo. Remember, he was accused of sexual assault and all these other things. Right. That was outside of the Fang Fang deal. But now, because of all that, because he's bowed out of politics and everything else, they're going after him. They're going after him. They seized his iPhone and his MacBook Pro laptop as part of the investigation. Let's see. In April, the Justice Department launched the investigation into allegations of sexual assault against Swalwell. He resigned from Congress and dropped out of the California governor's race due to sexual assault allegations earlier this year. At least five women had come forward alleging that they were sexually assaulted by Swalwell. One Swalwell accuser came forward and spoke at a press conference in Beverly Hills in April. We remember that. The fifth accuser came forward. Her name was Lana Drews. She is represented by attorney Lisa Bloom. Lisa Bloom is what's that one attorney, the one older lady that was always representing high profile women?
1: Oh, I can see her face.
0: It wasn't Gail. It was who's Lisa Bloom's mom?
1: Gloria Allred.
0: That's it. Gloria Allred.
1: Hit me at the last second.
0: Yeah, that's exactly who it is. She's Gloria Allred's daughter. So she's the new Gloria Allred. She said, I represented a brave Eric Swalwell accuser. Her disturbing story is forthcoming. We call upon him to resign from Congress in the governor's race, and we will cooperate with authorities in their investigation. This was back then, obviously. She also disclosed that three other women had contacted her with accusations against Swalwell. Scummy guy, just a downright scummy dude. But what we're looking at here with this FBI investigation is we're looking at links of possible funding from the CCP going to Eric Swalwell, being directly funded by the Chinese Communist Party, his campaigns or taking bribes or whatever it may be. And that dude's in a world of doo-doo. A world of doo-doo. You know, California politicians, they feel like they're shielded from any sort of accountability whatsoever because they've created that bubble that they don't have to be, they're not accountable to anybody. They just do what they want to do. And so it creates monsters like Swalwell. And Gavin Newsom's the same way. He may not have sexual assault allegations against him. Probably because he's gay. You see the way he crosses his legs when he sits down. But this guy thinks he's untouchable. All while he ruins what was once a beautiful state. Running businesses out of California. Now they're planning to force companies to disclose, quote, historic links to slavery.
1: What?
0: So if you're a company in California, you have to go through your historical records and report any sort of links to slavery that your company has, such as giving loans to slaveholders or insuring slaves or whatever.
1: Like, what if there's a 100-year-old company and they did back in the 1800s? I mean, what are you going to do if you find that? Kick them out?
0: That's what they're looking to do. They're probably going to fine them or force them to pay reparations. It's just another reason for companies to be incentivized to get the hell out of California. It's crazy, crazy behavior. The bill is facing pushback from insurance companies, which argue it largely repeats an earlier California law requiring insurers to disclose past policies issued to slaveholders that covered the death or injury of enslaved people. So this is something that they've already done once. It says New York Life Insurance Company, Aetna Life Insurance Company, and American International Group, known as AIG, were among the companies that disclosed ties to enslaved people and slaveholders. Some reparations advocates have viewed the measure as a significant step forward, while others have questioned how much of an impact it would actually have. The bill, known as Assembly Bill 2599, would require companies with more than $100 million in annual worldwide sales to search their records for evidence that they, their predecessors, or subsidiaries bought or sold enslaved people or provided financial support for those transactions, including through insurance or loans. The measure would only take effect if the legislature sets aside funding for it, a requirement added through late amendments. Once funding is allocated, the California Civil Rights Department would be required to create a digital platform for the disclosures. So they want to be able to publicly post that your company maybe gave a loan back in the 1800s to a slave owner and shame you for it. Is that what you want to do? Is it so Californians can go on this website and make sure they don't do business with a company that 100 years ago or 150 years ago did some business with slave owners? When none of those people are currently working at the company. That's wild, man. It's creative. I mean, they're coming up with creative ways to run people out of California. I'll give them that. I mean, I couldn't even come up with stuff that creative. That's good. And while Gavin Newsom in California is tearing down their state, Trump building the country up, building Washington, D.C. up. The Supreme Court yesterday voted to allow Trump to proceed with the White House ballroom construction in a 5-4 ruling. The only weird part about that is that John Roberts sided with the liberal justices. I mean, there's no way that John Roberts is not compromised in some capacity. That he would be the lone conservative to side with the liberals? That's crazy. After a fierce legal battle with the National Trust and Historic Preservation, the Trump DOJ asked the Supreme Court earlier this month to intervene. Blah, blah, blah, blah, blah. Last week, Chief Justice Roberts allowed construction work on Trump's White House ballroom to continue temporarily. Roberts issued a stay that stayed in place until the Supreme Court considered whether to pause a lower court's injunction. On Monday, the high court sided with President Trump, but Justice Roberts said the ballroom construction is, quote, likely unlawful. The Supreme Court's order said the government has also established that it will likely suffer irreparable harm from the district court's injunction and that the balance of the equities tips in its favor. For 150 years, this is from the Trump White House in response to this. For 150 years, presidents, administrations, and White House staff have longed for a large event space on the White House complex that could hold substantially more guests than currently allowed. President Donald J. Trump has expressed his commitment to solving this problem on behalf of future administrations and the American people. The White House is one of the most beautiful and historic buildings in the world, yet the White House is currently unable to host major functions honoring world leaders and other countries without having to install a large and unsightly tent approximately 100 yards away from the main building entrance. The White House State Ballroom will be a much-needed and exquisite addition to of approximately 90,000 total square feet of ornately designed and carefully crafted space with a seated capacity of 650 people, a significant increase from the 200-person seated capacity in the East Room of the White House. So that is good news. For the ballroom, Trump said in a Truth Social post in response to that, I am pleased to report that the United States Supreme Court has just ruled in favor of the ballroom slash military complex being built without any further contingency, doubt, or threat. We are living in the golden age of America, and this building will be one of the greatest ever constructed in Washington, D.C. when completed in the summer of 2028. The magnificent ballroom and military complex will be something that the entire country is very proud of. The project, despite the baseless lawsuit brought by the so-called National Trust for Historic Preservation of the United States, which is not in any way affiliated with the United States government, is under budget and ahead of schedule. The ballroom is totally funded by great patriots and corporations and therefore is a gift at no cost to the American taxpayer. Thank you for your attention to this matter, President Donald J. Trump. It's going to be beautiful. It's going to be bigly and beautiful and huge. 205-545-9950. Good news on the ballroom. Also, movement on the voter fraud side of things. Let's talk about that when we get back.
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3: Hey, y'all, it's Leland from Leland Live, and we're going to be live in Hueytown, at Hueytown Pond. 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Here's how it works. 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We're going to be there on the 11th, obviously a tribute and memorializing what happened to us 25 years ago on that day. 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

0: 205-545-9950. 545-9950. So you can go ahead and cue the shrieking demons in the leftist media for this one. So Donald Trump ordered a shock voter fraud crackdown yesterday in 9 states. Now listen to this list. Washington, Wisconsin, Missouri, Georgia, California, Pennsylvania, Nevada, New York, and Connecticut. And that starts today, by the way. So Homeland Security Investigations, which is ICE's investigative arm, is going to launch what officials are calling a coordinated criminal voter fraud surge initiative to pursue investigative leads, conduct field interviews, and support timely prosecutorial review. So agents are going to be authorized to pursue investigative leads through mid-October, right as the midterm elections get underway. This comes after Mark Wayne Mullen announced that there's 250,000 plus non-citizens found on voter rolls just in 4 states. In July, Mullen sent letters to California Secretary of State, New Jersey Secretary of State, and Nevada Secretary of State, and Pennsylvania Secretary of State, saying election security is national security. As President Trump announced last night, DHS has identified over 250,000 potential non-citizens illegally registered to vote in just 4 states. Only Americans should be electing American leaders. So those 4 states include California, New Jersey, Nevada, and Pennsylvania. In Pennsylvania, they had over 14,000 non-citizens registered to vote. In Nevada, over 15,000. In New Jersey, over 35,000. And in California, over 190,000. Registered, non-citizens, registered to vote. According to the Daily Mail, beginning Tuesday, Homeland Security Investigations will launch a coordinated criminal voter fraud surge initiative to pursue investigative leads, yada, yada, yada. The operation aimed at substantiating Trump's claims, that there's voter fraud. That widespread voter fraud, including by illegal immigrants, has marred recent elections, will authorize agents in 9 states to pursue investigative leads through mid-October. The initial sweeps cover the 9 I listed. DHS has demanded that states hand over their voter rolls for audits, while Mullen has repeatedly threatened to withhold grant funding from those that refuse to adopt the administration's election reforms. So that all happening today. They're going through and saying, all right, you don't want to give us your voter roll information or let us see who's voting, who's not voting. We'll just get out here and we'll start prosecuting these people. We'll take what leads we do have and we'll start nabbing people, start snatching people up. And once you start seeing some people go to jail over voting while they're non-citizens, maybe that'll change some minds. Now, Democrats view this tactic as something more nefarious, such as sending the military to polling places in November, which is not true. General Dan Kane had to release a statement to reiterate that there are no soldiers being sent to the polls, which, I mean, at this point, would it really hurt, you know? Federal law actually prevents U.S. troops from being deployed to polling stations unless they're ordered to the polls to repel enemies, armed enemies of the United States. But, I mean, I wouldn't be mad about it if you did it. He put out some long statement about, how he hasn't been ordered to do that and has no intention of receiving any orders to do that. But that doesn't matter to the left. Facts don't matter. It's just come up with, whatever scare tactic you can and put it out there for the American people. Now, if you want to put ICE at polling places, good with that. Put ICE and DHS at every polling place.
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2: Happy September, Alabama. It's another partly sunny, dry day with highs near 96 degrees, and we only cool into the 70s overnight tonight. From Wednesday through Labor Day weekend, the forecast is basically copy and paste. Each morning starts off clear. Afternoons will be sunny and hot, mostly dry as well, highs in the middle to upper 90s each day through next Monday. Friday night football looks warm and dry for all those high school football games, and Alabama season opener on Saturday could see a fourth quarter temperature near 98 degrees. Stay cool out there. I'm ABC 3340 meteorologist Emma Kate Callen on Talk 99.5.
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1: What you hear is what's really happening.
17: Hey, is that my pen? Did you steal my pen again?
18: Maybe.
17: I think you stole my pen.
18: Could be.
17: It is.
18: Yeah?
17: That's where they keep going.
18: No.
17: Like Richard stealing my expensive pens.
18: They're directly out of my office.
17: I brought one in here and it is gone. Give me that pen back.
18: No, this is my pen.
17: You stole my pen.
18: You may not have my pen.
17: You stole fizzy lifting.
18: Go away.
17: Oh, my gosh.
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So with all of that going on, it's not good for Democrats, obviously. Things tend to just get worse and worse for them. And you really don't even need all the good things going on. I mean, this could be a lame duck president and a lame duck Congress with the Republicans that are getting nothing done, but they are. Well, maybe Congress, not so much, but the president is. And so that's a good thing, following through on campaign promises and everything else. Democrats, on the other hand, they are, I've never seen anything like it. They are putting up the worst candidates. They are lost. They don't know what direction to go. They are even scaring off their billionaire friends. You know, traditionally, Democrats have had their millionaire and their billionaire friends that had always been there for them, because even though they would talk about tax the rich, it would be with a wink and a nod of, yeah, we're not going to come after you, though, because you're donating to our campaign. Now that they're putting the crazies in these positions, in these races, the big money people are like, oh, no, those people will actually tax the hell out of us. Like, these people actually view us as the enemy. And James Tallarico, kind of, you know, a guy that claims to be a moderate but is always pandering to the extreme left, is the latest example. He's been bragging about wanting to raise taxes during an event with Jessica Tarlov and Mark Cuban the other day. He claimed he wanted to raise taxes on the rich, but we know with Democrats, that's maybe where it begins, but it never ends there. Once they run out of billionaires and millionaires' money, especially these extremists, or when all of their wealthiest people leave the country, the working class are the next target because they're the only ones left. That would be you and me. Here's what's being reported. Who put this out? Oh, Breitbart did. Tallarico now openly campaigning on raising Americans' taxes, facing polls indicating his support has topped out, and doubts from fellow Democrats who do not believe he has what it takes to excite minority communities. Tallarico is now openly campaigning on raising taxes on Americans. That's one thing about Tallarico. Like, this guy is such a pasty white soy boy. How do you get the black community excited about that? It's not really their style, their speed. He could do like Hillary Clinton and try to act black. Maybe Tallarico says, hey, I keep hot sauce in my purse. Maybe that's the ticket. He said, quote, I've told every wealthy person I've come across in this race, if you are okay with getting taxed more, if you're okay with me limiting your influence in politics, you are welcome to join this movement that we are building. Mark Cuban, by the way, sitting beside him as he says this. He's telling the people with the money that you can join forces with us and help us in this campaign if you're okay with me limiting your influence in politics. Wait, but why would those two things are the opposite of each other? Getting involved and keeping you from getting involved. He says, if you will get involved with the Democrats, if I win, I will make sure you can't be involved. Is that what he's saying? He says his campaign platform includes plans to create what he described as a fairer tax system. Fairer. He said, make giant corporations and the wealthiest Americans pay their fair share of taxes. That way we can cut taxes for working families and small businesses, he claims. A promise that leftists often make but never deliver on for hardworking Americans. His campaign website claims that he is interested in making, quote, billionaires pay their fair share in taxes, including by imposing a higher tax on their income and capital gains
and ending the dubious buy-borrow-die loopholes that billionaires use to grow untaxed wealth. I tell you what, dude, if there's any way to avoid paying taxes, you ain't got to be a billionaire to think that sounds appealing. Because I'm good with, like, if there's a legal way to not pay taxes, I'm on it. Like, who's wanting to pay taxes? Tallarico, of course, is doing what all of the Democrats are doing in this election cycle. They're trying to appeal to the increasingly radical Democrat base, which wants to confiscate wealth and pay for their liberal utopia. And that's not going to get you anywhere. It's interesting, too, because even the middle-of-the-road Democrats, you know, they're forcing themselves into pandering to these same people. And it's just as interesting to see how much they've distanced themselves from the people that would traditionally be considered the head of the party, i.e., the last member of your party to occupy the White House, would usually be your most valuable asset, especially when that individual received more votes than any presidential candidate in history, to the tune of 81 million votes. Like, it would be a no-brainer that you would want them out there campaigning for you. But Democrats, all Democrats, have stiff-armed Joe Biden and Kamala Harris and don't want anything to do with them. Dems running for election in 2026 want absolutely nothing to do with Joe Biden and Kamala. This is happening all over the place. Dems are avoiding them like the plague. Here's what ABC News says. With less than 70 days until the midterm election, some Democrats are running in the most conservative areas.

0: It says the blunt rejections coming within days of each other in two states. Trump carried by double digits in 2024 underscore reality for Democrats. Candidates fighting for independent and moderate Republican voters increasingly see the party's brand and most recent presidential ticket as a liability. Yeah, I'd say so. At this point, you have to wonder if Joe Biden and Kamala Harris are even going to be invited to the Democrat convention in 2028. You think they even let him come? I mean, hell, is Joe Biden even going to be alive by then? I mean, 2 years is a long time for somebody like Joe. Landon's in Pelham. Landon, what's up?
1: Hey, man. Hey, sorry to derail you, but totally off subject. The Birmingham Racecourse is putting on the fair this year.
0: Mm-hmm.
1: There's some fries you can get there with Famunga cheese on it. Have you ever had that?
0: From under cheese.
1: Yeah, cheese from under these nuts.
0: Is he the same one that did the the other joke?
2: Yes.
0: That one's kind of old. The from under cheese.
2: Yeah. But
0: I didn't call him
2: Brandon the comedian.
0: Well, I didn't want to railroad his joke. I was going to go ahead and say, we all know what you're about to say, but I'll let him do it anyway.
2: Yeah, I mean, and I don't even think he's a liberal. He's just like a young guy that's like thinks it's funny,
0: I guess.
2: Influenced by the intranet.
0: Yeah.
2: Social media.
0: Yeah, I think he's I think he probably doesn't like the show and thinks he's being funny. Or maybe just wants to hear himself talk. Is the race course actually doing the fair this year?
2: I believe they are.
0: We should go and make some content. Have you go as maybe a character?
2: I like that.
0: Uncle Slam or something?
2: Yep.
0: Uncle Slam!
2: I've got my wrestling mask. I could go in that with the wrestling outfit and pretend to be somebody really famous.
0: Yeah. That's not a bad idea.
2: Yeah.
0: Let's contemplate that. I think that's good. 205-545-9950 if you want to get in. Let's keep it rolling when we get back right after this.
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0: Somebody we haven't heard from in a while is one Maxine Waters. And Mad Max is, she is pointing the finger as to why there seems to be a rift within the Democrat Party. Like the difference between the, or call it infighting, call it whatever, but the big whodunit about the middle of the road moderate Democrats that need Republicans' votes and the extreme leftist, socialist, communist, whatever. Maxine Waters claims that it is not a fight within the party, but it is the white media. You got that right. White media that's trying to divide the Democrats just so they can get ratings.
1: But I would not get so worried about whether or not we are progressive, whether or not we are a democratic socialist, or whether or not we are marginal or more, whatever. I think we should not get over concerned about that and not buy into what some of the media is trying to do, because some of the media, mostly the white media, are interested in a fight in order to get their ratings up.
0: What is the white media? Do we know?
2: I mean, is it liberal media as well?
0: A lot of white people over there.
2: Mm-hmm.
0: White media. That's crazy. Richard the Cop, what's up, bud?
3: Talking about State Fair makes me think about all the good food I can't eat down there this year because of what I'm doing with my keto. But, you know, they have the big good corn dogs there, right? Well, there's a place in the Galleria that sells a Korean corn dog. And the coating on the outside of it is flaming hot Cheetos.
0: Yeah, I've seen videos of people doing the Korean corn dogs, and they've got like a bunch of different options as far as what they coat the corn dogs in.
3: What I want is a Dave's Hot Chicken Filet, the hottest they make, the Reaper, just the filet. But it'll have to be something I eat at the end of the day. I get it down there at Dave's in Vestavia and take it home because I don't want to get disabled and not be able to drive home.
0: Yeah, I've been wanting to go to Dave's Hot Chicken lately.
3: Me and you and Bert go after the show one day and meet for lunch.
0: Well, I don't do lunch, but...
2: Yeah, he's a wuss.
3: Andrew McLean.
0: Yeah, I know.
3: Skip a meal at night and eat during lunch.
0: Yeah, well, I've got a... My day's over if I eat lunch.
3: Be good content to see Bert eat one of them.
0: I'll go if Bert eats a Carolina Reaper Dave's Hot Chicken Filet.
2: Oh, no, I can't do hot stuff anymore. You know that.
3: You know you got to sign a release form to be able to eat it saying you won't sue them.
0: Yeah. Oh, really? Do you really?
3: Oh, you do. Yes, you do.
0: Interesting.
3: And that goes for the cheese sticks, too. If you get the Reaper cheese stick, you got to sign a release. Because it is supposedly the hottest thing made, but that bottle of sauce, I think you probably leave it in the dust.
0: Yeah, I don't. I don't think it could be that hot. I mean, I'd be willing to try it. The reason I wanted to go is because I want some of those mozzarella sticks and see if they're any good.
3: So, Bird, how much grilled chicken do you eat today?
2: Today I haven't eaten any. Last night I had four chicken tenderloins that I seasoned and put in the air fryer. So it's basically the same as grilling.
3: My normal breakfast is 5 scrambled eggs and a can of chunk chicken cooked together. Then this morning I had to eat light because I had to run some errands. But then I had 24 grilled Chick-fil-A nuggets for lunch, which is only 200-something calories, 4 grams of net carbs, and about 60 grams of protein.
2: Dang.
3: I mean, I'm consuming 230 grams of protein a day.
0: Mm.
3: But the weight's falling off, you know, about 8-9 pounds a month. So I don't want to mess it up, but boy, I'm counting today so that one day I'll take a break at Thanksgiving. 87 days from now.
0: Yeah, buddy.
3: I'll be sick for 2-3 days after because your body's not going to be used to all of that. But the grilled chicken is better. all these carnivore people tend to want to do the basic carnivore is bacon, ground beef, eggs, and butter. I've had gout in the past, so I'm scared to do all the ground beef. But man, I've got a wanted poster up at every chicken farm around here. They got a reward for me, dead or alive. I'm eating so much chicken. So just keep pushing yourself. You got to get your body in ketosis, Berg. And once you get there, you can't come out of it.
2: Yeah,
0: that's
2: man.
0: Right. That's right.
3: Yeah, I'm 80 pounds down as of this morning.
0: Nice. That's awesome.
2: Nice.
3: Boys, see y'all at 193 pounds in May, down from 330.
0: Dang. All right, cuz. We'll
2: that's
0: see.
2: That's awesome.
0: Yeah, man. That's good. That is good. It's not easy to do, man, but if you get, if you're dedicated, you can make it happen. We've got a live shot out of the courtroom for the Charlie Kirk killer, Tyler Robinson, as they're doing closing arguments. Can we just dip into that for a second to see what's being said?
4: Media in the past was that it recorded the faces of minors. The images here don't actually. This can be published to the media as well as to the courtroom.
5: All right. Defense.
6: Your Honor, just for efficiency purposes, so the court has already, you ruled on all of these at the prelim, what could be displayed and to whom, and I guess it's my understanding he's not asking you to reconsider your previous rulings. So my suggestion is we just stand by the way we did it at the prelim so we don't have to waste time arguing about, you know, 15 pages of exhibits. And the court's already made your ruling. So, for example, in this one, you made a ruling it shouldn't be published to the media or the courtroom, so it should stand here. Just only you see it. There's several ones in here that were published to the courtroom, but not to media. Same, we just ask you to keep your same ruling on everything. Otherwise, hour-long argument if we're asking to reconsider all the reasons that you already decided, and then the vast majority of these were published to the media. So I would just submit to the court that we should stand by the rulings you made for all the reasons you made at the prelim, handle them the exact same way they were handled at the prelim, and then we can just move forward and not have to readdress or reconsider all your previous rulings.
5: All right, thank you. As it relates to Exhibit 6, I will grant the request to publish it to the courtroom only. And the reasons why are there are faces of other individuals on there. I realize they're not minors. For those reasons, I only in courtroom.
4: Okay, going on to Exhibit 7. This exhibit is on the next page. This was a video that showed the bullet strike Charlie Kirk. This is a still frame. This, of course, is used with regard to the great risk of death factor, as well as Exhibit 8 that you see on that page as well. But, again, this is a still frame. It's not the
0: okay,
4: video.
0: So they're just going through the exhibits. From what I understand, they're within the closing arguments. So I don't know necessarily. Again, I don't know the procedures and everything else, but whatever they're doing is kind of wrapping up that portion of the case, and then would move on to a ruling from the judge, which I guess in reality could come as early as today.
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8: A federal judge has decided to delay the criminal trial of the Southern Poverty Law Center, which had been set to start this coming October. Instead, the trial will begin on February 1st of next year. Attorneys with the SPLC asked for a delay due to the pre-existing professional obligation that had to occur during the month of October for them. The SPLC is being charged with wire fraud, money laundering, and submitting false statements to a federally insured bank between 2007 and 2023. The U.S. Department of Justice issued the charges against the SPLC in a grand jury in Montgomery, where the SPLC is headquartered, returned with indictments. I'll be back with more Alabama stories after this.
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8: A sting operation in Lauderdale County resulted in the arrest of six people who were seeking to engage in an unlawful sex act with a child. The operation took place near Florence between August 28th and 29th. One man from Florida was arrested, along with Christopher Elmore, Christopher Hall, Justin Pace, Kirk Berryman, and William Hughes, all from the Muscle Shoals area. Florence Police Chief Mike Holt said he's very proud of the planning and precise execution that was involved in this multi-law enforcement agency operation. A groundbreaking ceremony was held in Mooresville this past Monday for a mixed-use community that will have 3,500 homes. Westmore Landing will be near Interstate 65 and cover about 400 acres. This will include housing, parks, a community center, and businesses. I'm Andrea Tice.
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0: Talk 99.5. Here we go. Here we go, John Bird. Here we go.
1: Here we go.
0: Are you ready?
2: Was born ready.
0: Are you ready, brother? 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That's my buddy David Earnest. And he is out here doing his thing, man. 45 years in business doing this. Protecting retirements, making sure you and your money's taken care of. Really, you and your family's taken care of. With your retirement, money you've put back your entire life to make sure you are well taken care of, it is what you have busted your tail in doing, saving money, and you deserve to have it. You deserve for it to grow for you in the lead up to retirement. So if you got over 50K in your retirement and you have not put forth a plan for retirement, this is a phone call you need to make. What I love about this is it doesn't cost you anything. No fees come from you. Don't have to worry about that part of it. You just got to worry about making the phone call, talking to David, telling him that I sent you, and letting him get you squared away. He is he's a great dude, man. Love what they do. They've got the Health and Wealth Show you can hear on this station from 5 to 6 a.m. Monday through Friday. And that show, even though they do it here from Alabama, it's on stations all over the country. And so get with him, man. He knows a lot. He's been in the game for so long that he knows all the programs and the loopholes and the ways to make money. You just got to make the phone call. 833-596-7233. That's 833-596-7233. Online, retirewithearnest.com. Retire earnestly, my friends. The Democratic Socialists of America are embroiled in a civil war over the future. They are in a civil war with the Democrat Party. No matter how many times Democrats come out and say, everything's fine, we're a big tent party, everybody's welcome, make no mistake that there is a coup going on within that party. And I don't know if Democrats are just lying down and taking this, or if they see the writing on the wall or what. I don't know what their plan is. But with the Democrat Socialist of America, which is a tent where all of these new socialists fall under, including AOC, who, by the way, did not renew her membership for a series of, I don't know, two or three years or whatever it was. But then, just weeks ago, renewed her membership with the DSA. The DSA is now saying that they don't know that AOC is socialist enough. They're saying that AOC may be a little too moderate. And it's interesting because AOC was not in any way, shape, or form moderate when she first started in politics. But now that she's being told, and this is how it works, by the way, you usually don't have politicians that on their own wake up one day and say, you know what, I'm going to run for president. It's usually people yapping in their ear saying, oh, you can do this, or we can get this backing or that backing, and you could run for president, you could really win. That's been happening to AOC lately, and so she's built this confidence and changed her approach to governing, where she is wanting to seem more moderate and less extreme. Well, because of that, the DSA is like, AOC seems more like somebody who's got a consistent pattern of opportunism. How do you say it, John Bird?
1: Opportunism.
0: Like that, yeah. Opportunism. That's what they say. That was their quote, by the way, that she has a consistent pattern of opportunism and that she's not going to cut it for the Democrat Socialist of America. It's pretty wild to think about AOC being the moderate here. And the socialists are like, we don't know if we like her or not. There's a first, the first is a lack of moderate voices. Any so-called moderates still left standing are moderates in name only, like James Tallarico or Rob Sand in Iowa or Spanberger out in Virginia, who ran as being down the middle, but they're governing like they're from, in Spanberger's case, she's governing Virginia like it's California. That's the first issue that they have. The second issue is the party's willingness to normalize socialism. The Democrats' willingness to normalize this stuff. This is their second issue. The rise of candidates like AOC during the 2018 midterms and other squad members left the door open for fringe thinking and highly partisan talking points. That created an environment where Democrats seeking bipartisanship or moderation, like, you know, Fetterman or somebody like Joe Manchin, felt the wrath of liberal lawmakers and got roasted by mainstream media outlets for daring to work across the aisle. And this is also a mix of the day and age of Donald Trump. You are not to normalize or humanize Donald Trump in any way, shape, or form, or Republicans for that matter. So that keeps Democrats from looking for any sort of compromise. That's what most Americans want, by the way. They want compromise. And the Democrat Party, especially the left wing of the party, has made it clear they are not compromising. And the rest of the party is ultimately falling in line because of it. The third problem that they have, and the most recent problem, is the division between AOC acolytes and the new kids in town, which are the Democrat Socialists of America. So examples include Mamdani and Abdul El Sayed, where these guys are what the DSA is looking for. Ironically, the DSA doesn't think AOC's political platform goes far enough, despite her rhetoric about taxing the rich and the Green New Deal, giving Medicare to all, abolishing ICE, and whatever else is on her list. Axios actually published a report on Sunday about a potential presidential run by AOC, but cited, quote, long simmering divisions within the DSA that could lead to further schisms down the road. It says the socialist movement's leaders are increasingly at odds over who should speak for them, what policies they stand for, and whether to support AOC, whom some dismiss as more establishment than insurgent. DSA's caucus posted a letter that said it would reject, quote, any effort to present AOC as the future presidential standard bearer for DSA or for the broader socialist movement. AOC's record demonstrates a consistent pattern of opportunism. Axios then cited a DSA platform published in July that had insane proposals in it, like abolishing the Senate, defunding the Department of War, and abolishing police and the prison system. And then in August, it issued a statement honoring Fidel Castro while slamming the Trump administration for committing genocide against Cuba. Praising Fidel Castro. How about that? Anyway, so those are the problems. Those are the three problems that the Democrat Party is currently facing. They may like the idea of AOC being a presidential contender, but the problem is that the socialists that they're pandering to and have been pandering to for months now, they don't even like AOC. She's not radical enough. This is why they have painted themselves in a corner. because the people that you've latched on to, the people that you've allowed within your party that you open the door for, are never going to be satisfied. They want you gone. They want this party eaten alive and remade in their image. They want it to be the Democrat Socialist Party. Not the DNC, but the DSNC. The Democrat Socialist National Committee. And I, for one, am enjoying every bit of it, because if it destroys the Democrat Party, that will be a tremendous service to the American people.
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9: Attention anyone who has had a colonoscopy, endoscopy, or any other scope procedure. 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Dangerous infections have been reported across the country linked to Olympus endoscopes. Olympus scopes may have been defectively designed, and manufacturer instructions may not have been adequate in enabling proper disinfection, putting patients' health at risk. 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

0: like you're pulling songs from the Rock Band game today. It's the second one you've done.
1: Yeah. Yeah, I love Rock Band. It's my favorite thing to do back in the day.
0: By the way, Canadian Prime Minister Mark Carney just made a fatal mistake. He said earlier today, when the Americans stop doing memes, stop throwing shade, stop trying to be tough, and start being serious about those discussions, we can have those discussions. Oh, he's about to get memed into oblivion. That's not good. But it's not good for him. Don't threaten us with a good time. By the way, the House of Representatives has just overwhelmingly voted to suspend the rules and pass a continuing resolution, which avoids a government shutdown that was set to happen on September 30th. It passed 370 to 48. It now heads to Donald Trump's desk. And only thing I know about it right now is that ICE will remain fully funded. So that's good. But I'm sure there's a bunch of garbo in there too. So we'll find out the details about that soon enough. I do want to bring this up, and this is kind of this is a side note, a story that I popped up on my radar over the weekend and that I kind of forgot about. But did you hear the story about this guy named Dejan Love? He's a 35-year-old guy that claimed he was a 49ers wide receiver. And when I say claimed this, he posted on social media as if he was a wide receiver and went to unsuspecting women and convinced them to give him money, I guess, to invest in some sort of business venture. And they were willing to do it because they were like, oh my gosh, this guy's an NFL player. The only problem is, John Bird, he's not an NFL player, nor was he ever. He just pretended to be one.
1: So he was not anything. Was he even an athlete?
0: I don't think so. Listen to this story. Let me break it down for you. It says, Dejan Love, 35 years old, is a California man who was arrested late last month and charged with wire fraud and conspiracy to commit wire fraud after allegedly running a multi-year romance and investment scam while posing as a San Francisco 49ers wide receiver. He and 18-year-old alleged accomplice, Taylor Jamie Chan, were arrested on August 24th at Boise Airport in Idaho. Prosecutors say the scheme ran from about February of 22 until their arrest and targeted at least 26 women across California, Oregon, Washington, and Idaho, netting roughly $1.3 million. Some reports say it's even higher than that, but it says the FBI indicated there may be additional victims. I'm sure there are. Here's how the alleged scheme worked. So Love met many of the women on dating apps. He presented himself as an NFL player using aliases including John Love, Jordan Love, and Avril Lito Love, and or a wealthy real estate investor with tens of millions of dollars. Chan posed as his financial advisor to make the story more convincing. To sell the persona, Love posted photos and videos of himself in 49ers gear with luxury cars, but videos of him training. Video, he's on the beach and his buddy's throwing him a football, and he's on the beach wearing a 49ers helmet. He's wearing like swim trunks and a 49ers helmet, and he's running down the beach catching.
1: They really fell passes. For that.
0: It says he staged a fake contract signing video in which he claimed to be joining the 49ers and wearing number 7. He sent fabricated bank statements, fake Google results listing him as a player, and other documents. Well, he sounds like you making your own Costco card.
1: I know.
0: He He bought a custom replica helmet, reportedly for more than $1,000, and used other team merchandise. He claimed friendships with real NFL players such as Antonio Brown, Tyreek Hill, and Jordan Love. He developed romantic relationships with many victims, talking about building a future together and, in some cases, an NFL wife lifestyle of luxury cars, homes, jewelry, and financial support. Once trust was established, the pair pitched fake investment or real estate opportunities. Victims wired money. Love and Chan then typically disappeared or stopped communicating. Some women later shared text, videos, and details of their interactions after the arrest. Love has no record of playing for the 49ers or in the NFL. He was denied bail after prosecutors argued he was a flight risk with no stable ties and a history of moving between states. Chan, however, was released pending further proceedings. The case is being handled in federal court in Oregon. The story has drawn widespread media coverage and even mockery from 49ers staff. Oh, so the 49ers are even making fun of this deal. That's wild. Yeah. He really played it up, man. You can't trust dating apps, dude. There's just too many swindlers out there, you know?
1: Too many good looking men like me, but not honest like me.
0: Yeah, that's right. 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
3: Happy September, Alabama. It's another partly sunny, dry day with highs near 96 degrees, and we only cool into the 70s overnight tonight. From Wednesday through Labor Day weekend, the forecast is basically copy and paste. Each morning starts off clear. Afternoons will be sunny and hot, mostly dry as well. Highs in the middle to upper 90s each day through next Monday. Friday night football looks warm and dry for all those high school football games. And Alabama season opener on Saturday could see a fourth quarter temperature near 98 degrees. Stay cool out there. I'm ABC 3340 meteorologist M.K. 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
15: Basically, if you're talking about it, we're talking about it. 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

0: Chuck Davis. My personal attorney, Chuck Davis. Reach out to my man. Let him know I sent you. And get yourself some representation that's going to take care of you. That's what this is about. Getting you taken care of in a court of law. Because you can get railroaded real easy if you don't have somebody sticking up for you. If you do not have somebody, you could be in trouble. Divorce, custody, wills, probate, contracts, personal injury, wrongful death, slip and fall, car wrecks, you know, things of this nature. Chuck can get you squared away and other things. You just got to reach out to him. Just like any attorney, you know, there's stuff some attorneys do, stuff attorneys don't do, you know, that other attorneys may pick up on. He's got a network of the best attorneys out there, so he can at least send you in the right direction. He is, he's a networker. He likes to meet people and talk to other attorneys and bounce ideas around. It's one of the things I like about him is, he's very open to that stuff. But if you want a good attorney, this is your guy. 205-823-9992. That's 205-823-9992. Online, chuckdavislaw.com. Reach out to him. Tell him your boy sent you. No representation is made to the legal services provided or superior to the legal services provided by other lawyers. All right. Without further ado, ladies and gentlemen, it is time for the Wheel of Segments.
1: Oh, baby.
0: Heard this one in a long time. Oh, baby. What could this be about? I have no idea. let's see. Up first, John Bird, headline. Suspect arrested after newborn baby ditched in New York grocery store bathroom.
2: Oh, man.
0: You can't do that.
2: No.
0: Cannot do that. A Westchester County grocery store worker ditched her newborn baby in the store's bathroom on Sunday, and now she's been busted in the heartless crime, according to police. She worked at the store? She ditched her baby at work? White Plains cops were dispatched to the ShopRite at the City Center shopping complex on reports of a baby left at the store and rushed the helpless infant to White Plains Hospital, where the baby was later listed in stable condition. I thought this might have been a situation where a woman gave birth and then,
2: yeah,
0: you know, got rid of the baby, mm-hmm, because of whatever. But I don't know how old this child is. It says the circumstances surrounding the event are heart-wrenching and our thoughts remain with the infant during their recovery. According to the White Plains Department of Public Safety, upon arrival, first responders acted swiftly to secure the scene and ensure the infant received immediate life-saving medical attention. Police in the suburban city, along with Westchester County Police canine units and officers from nearby Harrison Police Department, launched a search for the individual who left the baby behind. Charges were pending against the 32-year-old mom, who is a White Plains resident, according to the news outlet. Quote, a suspect has been identified and is in custody. I gotta imagine it wasn't hard to find her if she worked there.
2: What in the world's going through her brain?
0: The department is working in close conjunction with the Westchester County District Attorney's Office regarding potential criminal charges. Cops have not revealed the baby's gender. Okay. Westchester Child Protective Services is assisting with the baby, caring for the baby. Under the state's safe haven law, individuals who abandon infants under a month old can face criminal charges unless there were efforts to make sure the baby was safe. They notify others where the child is or left the infant in a safe haven like a firehouse. The WPPD acknowledges that this is a heart-rending incident for our community. We extend our sincere gratitude to ShopRite, City Center, and all members of the public who assisted in this case. So it looks like maybe the kid's under a month old.
2: God.
0: But yeah, you have those drop boxes at fire departments that, you know, you could have dropped it off at. You know, that's not a good start to the Willis segments, honestly.
2: Sick, man.
0: Didn't give a lot of details on, you know, how the baby's doing or whatever.
2: Thanks, Andrew.
0: It ain't my fault. It's the New York Post fault. That's who did it. Next up, Laura Owens, daughter of Bay Area radio legends, pleads guilty to bachelor pregnancy fraud. Bay Area radio legends, huh? Laura Owens, the daughter of two Bay Area radio legends, faces over a decade in prison after pleading guilty to faking a pregnancy with a bachelor lead.
2: With a bachelor lead?
0: It says Owens, who is 36, met Clayton Etchard in 2023. It had been a year since Etchard starred as The Bachelor in ABC's long-running reality show, and he was looking to start a career in the Phoenix real estate market. Okay, so this guy she perpetrated this against was on The Bachelor TV show. That's what they mean
2: okay,
0: by Bachelor.
2: Okay.
0: Owens reached out to him in a professional capacity, saying she was investing in short-term rentals. The pair met for one date, but Etchard said he told Owens he wasn't interested in pursuing a relationship. She's not that attractive, so I can see why. Not long after that, Etchard was shocked to learn he'd been served with a paternity lawsuit after one date. Owens claimed Etchard had gotten her pregnant with twins after a one-night stand, and she was seeking child support. As the lawsuit progressed, Owens said she had miscarried. Due to Etchard's fame and interviews done by Owens when the news broke, the case became a media sensation. For his part, though, Etchard said he'd never had intercourse with Owens, vehemently denying she could be pregnant with his child at all. In May of 2025, the narrative changed dramatically when the Maricopa County Attorney's Office announced Owens had been indicted for fraud. The Attorney's Office launched an investigation during her paternity.

0: 2 counts of fraudulent schemes, 1 count of identity theft, and 1 count of perjury. County court records show she is due back in court for sentencing in late September. She faces up to 12 and a half years in prison. Etchard's attorney said, "It's been a lot of years of watching Laura do a lot of damage to a lot of men. She faked medical records. She's faked medical conditions. She's faking pregnancy. She faked twin pregnancies multiple times. And it finally caught up to her."
1: Only 12 years?
0: Yeah.
1: Should be more than that.
0: Owens is the, here's the radio part of it. Owens is the daughter of KGO host Ron Owens and KCBS Drive Time News anchor Jan Black. She grew up in the Bay Area where she was in the local equestrian scene. The Mercury News reported that the couple sold their Seacliff home in 2020 and moved to Arizona accompanied by their daughter, which is how she ended up in Maricopa County. Ron Owens has been vocal in his support for his daughter, saying the charges against her greatly mischaracterize who she is and what she stands for. In a public Facebook post, he also decried the, quote, devastating online smear campaign against our family. I mean, sounds to me like she's just a con artist. I don't know that.
1: Yeah.
0: I don't know that anybody's trying to besmirch your family, my friend.
1: I mean, people like that, just, you know, narcissists and just freaks, man.
0: That's
1: evil.
0: It's a pretty wild scheme, though. You're going to just run around and try to. It's kind of like the 49ers guy, you know?
1: Yeah, actually, it's very similar to that. But now, is she like sticking around or just disappearing? Is she having to do like a fake belly for a while? Or
0: she, I don't know. I mean, other than what it said with, you know, manufacturing ultrasound photos and, you know, doing whatever. I don't know. You put a pillow under your shirt or something. Who knows? Who knows? And last but not least, Bird, here we go. Fertility doctor accused of secretly fathering patient's son with his own sperm in bombshell lawsuit. We've seen this before. A doctor, and I'm just drawing this from the headline, you've got a doctor who is like an artificial insemination doctor.
1: Right.
0: He has one sample over here, and then he has a patient, and he's supposed to put this sample with this patient, but decided, I'm going to take my own sample and give it to said patient, apparently.
1: Okay, I probably understood this wrong, but are you saying that his son's wife, he impregnated with way?
0: What are you talking about?
1: That's what I thought you said.
0: Secretly fathering patient's son. So.
1: Oh, okay, okay.
0: It's just a random patient.
1: Right.
0: He's the doctor. She's a patient. He gives her his turkey baster without her knowing, and she ends up having a son that belongs to him and not who she thought it was going to belong to. Go ahead.
1: What?
0: Go ahead and yawn.
1: I'm not going to yawn.
0: You are going to yawn.
1: No, I'm not. See, there's no yawn in here. I'm yawn free today.
0: Sure you are. In the ultimate betrayal, a 71-year-old woman was horrified to learn her fertility doctor secretly fathered her son, Mary Ellen Lukzik, and her son Joseph, 37, who is 37 now, have slapped her former OBGYN, Dr. Frederick Dentman, with a lawsuit. The two filed the bombshell suit in a Wisconsin court after results from a DNA test in 2024 indicated he had a whopping 9 half-siblings. And he was directly related to Dentman, the infertility doctor.
1: Man.
0: He said, words cannot fully express what it feels like to learn that your entire identity is built on a lie. According to the suit, Lukzik was a patient of Dentman seeking fertility treatment in 1982. After medication and surgical treatments were unsuccessful, he recommended artificial insemination.

0: Dettman claimed the donor would be anonymous, healthy young medical school student, an anonymous healthy young medical school student whose identity would remain confidential. So during the fertility procedure, the lawsuit claims Dettman inseminated Luxick with his own sperm, and she gave birth to Joseph the following year. Mother and son discovered the in 2024 after the son submitted a DNA sample to Ancestry.com and learned he had multiple half-siblings linked to Dettman. So it wasn't just like he did it with this lady. He obviously did it with a lot of other people. What's the point of that, by the way? Because even if you're just wanting kids, like, you don't get to raise them because sick you're freak. Lying about...
1: Power trip.
0: It's got to be a power trip because, like, when it comes to making babies, there is an enjoyable aspect of that. But artificial insemination takes away the fun part. So you're not getting your rocks off from that.
1: Now, is he going to be arrested?
0: Well, he's getting sued. I don't know if there's a statute of limitations. Blasting Dettman's behavior is incomprehensible and a betrayal of trust. The son said he filed the suit to make sure I have the opportunity to hold him accountable for the pain he has caused my mom. His mother says, quote, I feel like I've been raped. It's not right. And I want other women to feel okay about coming forward with this. Their attorney said these families come to fertility doctors at the most hopeful and their most helpless time, trusting completely in the physician who holds their dreams of parenthood in their hands. Dr. Frederick Dettman preyed on that desperation. He exploited that trust. Again, this is back in the 80s, dude. This is a long time ago.
1: Early 80s, too. You said 82, right?
0: Yeah, multiple women have come forward to share that they had uncomfortable experiences with Dr. Dettman as far back as the 1970s. According to police, there's your gun.
1: Well, what are you talking about?
0: Dettman was accused of assaulting a woman during a gynecological exam in 1985, but no charges were filed. They said, there is no question in my mind that this man was a serial predator of women, according to the attorney. Now retired, Dettman has denied any wrongdoing. The family suit filed on August 6th in Milwaukee County Court does not request a specific amount in damages. Instead, it requests a court to determine that amount at trial.
1: Good grief. You know what? They just need to go ahead, and I'm sorry, guy doctors that are gynecologists, but just, you know, make it a rule that you got to be a chick, not a trans, but you got to be a chick to be a doctor. You got to be a chick doctor if you're going to be a gynecologist.
0: A chick vag doctor.
1: Yes. You know, I mean, it'll cut down on freaks. And plus, if you're a guy, you're not, you know, they're thinking, woo-hoo-hoo, I get to look at all the, but it's not, I mean, it's like all women, all ages, you know, all maladies.
0: Yeah, I don't know that people are hinging their OBGYN careers on just being able to look at vagines.
1: This guy obviously did.
0: Well, okay, man. You got a point there. Mm-hmm. He was a pervert.
1: Yes, pervy. Yeah.
0: And that's what we call Oh Baby. Baby, baby, one more time. 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

0: Let's do it. Mike Johnson just announcing that Republicans are going to be introducing a constitutional amendment to block Democrats from packing the Supreme Court, which is a great idea. I mean, should have done this a long time ago. They said, I'm just now seeing this. Johnson says one of Democrats' objectives among all the crazy things is that they want to pack the U.S. Supreme Court. We're going to make sure that doesn't happen. So we're going to put that bill on the floor tomorrow on suspension because it requires a two-thirds vote of both chambers of Congress to amend the Constitution, and we will have them put their money where their mouth is. So essentially, it is going to be an attempt to, you know, say, all right, which of you are actually wanting to pack the Supreme Court? Because it's pretty cut and dry. You either want to keep it at 9 or you don't. And hey, down the road, if you change your mind and you can get two-thirds to vote for an amendment to wipe that out and say you can put as many as you want on there, so be it. But for now, we need on record who does and does not want to pack the Supreme Court. I like it. I'm out of here. Leland Live coming up next for you. And until next time, see you, cuz.
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3: Pastor Franklin Graham, the son of evangelist Billy Graham, is praising a recent decision that occurred at Tuskegee University. Graham is responding to the university's president, Dr. Mark Brown, and his recent interview on Fox News about pushing for standards of excellence within higher education. Brown first started in this area by changing the dress code for students in order to prepare them to be workforce ready. Brown also has implemented stricter in-class cell phone and attendance policies. Franklin Graham posted on social media that so many educational institutions have lowered their standards with students over the past 40 years, but Dr. Brown is seeking to raise the bar and in doing so becoming a role model for other schools to follow. I'll be back with more Alabama stories after this.
4: Some of the greatest blessings is just having people that care about you, to have someone that's just going to love you and make you feel important. They encourage you to be in church. They encourage you to be in prayer. They encourage you to be in your Bible. Now it's a part of my day every day. My house parents planted seeds in me that you can see where those seeds have sprouted in my life and helped change my life.
5: Big Oak Ranch, a Christian home for children needing a chance.
3: The former head football coach at the Mary G. Montgomery High School has filed a lawsuit against the Alabama High School Athletic Association and the Mobile County Public School System. Zach Golson is challenging the recent decision made by the AHSAA to sanction the high school and prevent it from playing in the postseason. The school was first placed on probation for recruiting violations that occurred during Golson's time as coach. Golson spoke with Call News, saying he's willing to have every phone call, text message, email, and statement that he has made be scrutinized in order to find evidence that justifies this severe type of punishment for the football team. I'm Andrea Tice.
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0: are caught, locked, and ready to rock today in a super busy show. A lot going on in the world and super hot here. I don't know what it officially is outside. Let me take a look. My truck thermometer had me at 99 degrees coming in. I think the high today is actually going to be around 96 with a huge heat index. You can just feel it. I've been outside all morning, and you could just feel it coming on right about 10:15. Man, it just suddenly, right after Andrew's show started, I was like, man, I'm sweating like a Kardashian. What's up with you?
1: Man, not much, man. Just I'm so glad that we have this thing called AC.
0: Mm-hmm.
1: Man.
0: Man, those guys are working to put AC in my home edition right now. That's one of the projects that's happening today. And it's just so ironic. They work so hard in the heat because it's just hot inside this shell where they're putting all this stuff. But they're doing it so I can be cool. It's just, they've got one of the hardest jobs. That, roofers, all these guys that have to work in this stuff. Y'all have our salute here from Leland Live, all the people that,
1: yes,
0: that do real work. Yes. I'm not talking about you dorks that sit around in your computers all day like me and AJ. I mean, you people that are out there really in it. But relief is coming. I saw a long-range forecast that has us in the 90s all the way to the 15th. So it looks like if that's even close, we got about two more weeks of this stuff. So just, we're going to feel and deal. Calendar summer isn't until the 21st anyway, so we're going to do what we can. Man, you got to play the September song. We got to get that one in here because today's the first. Paid the bills, ready to go. Here we go. 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Even, it doesn't even have to be a house move. Sometimes you just got to get something out of there, or you're trying to send it to donation or whatever. Sometimes it's just good to call them for that that kind of stuff too. Okay, man, I'm going to start with Hee-Haw to Donkey again. And I sent you some sound, AJ. Let me know. Give me a thumbs up in there if you got that ready. So what we've learned is since the murder of Hee-Haw, I mean, some of y'all are caught up in Tupac because there was a conviction yesterday in that trial, by the way. Such an old case, a lot of folks have forgotten it, but that was very fresh in my memory because, you know, we were living in those times when he was huge. And so the dude that was accused was actually convicted all these years later. But in the death of Hee-Haw, we found out that the police were wearing body cams. So the officer that was called in, and we learned a little bit more from the chief there in Cedartown, who says they were called to back up Polk County, what they call Polk County Police, on a missing child. Now, they haven't told us anything else about the missing child case, why the sense of urgency, why the pasture search. I suppose that would add context to it. Like I said yesterday, maybe there's a 2-year-old wandering through a pasture. Cops got to go find the baby. Good on them. Then they get confronted with this donkey and don't know what to do. Apparently, they tase poor little baby Hee-Haw. He's a baby, AJ. He's a little baby with big old eyes.
1: Oh, come on.
0: He's so precious. He was till they killed him.
1: Yeah.
0: And so today we find out they have, they did wear body cams, but they have not put that out yet. Now, there are people all over the internet because we're in this weird zone of everything's emotional outrage, which is so fake. I'm going to get into that too with this Lindsey Clancy nonsense. But give the popo a minute. Some people were criticizing the chief for not saying much more. They're not going to just put the body cam video. They got to do an investigation, get all the details from their officer, pull it all together. He's on leave. They had to suspend him. Anytime there's a tragic incident like this, not even the killing of a human, but an animal, they're actually police in certain states. And I think in Georgia, they have these agricultural police. A lot of Western states have them that will investigate things like this, but maybe an outside agency that determines if sometimes they can enforce wildlife, livestock. Cause you know, remember there was a case a few years ago when somebody was riding around shooting at horses, randomly killing horses out in the countryside around Shelby County and some parts of Alabama. So those become, you know, livestock investigations. And I don't know how Georgia will separate it out. But the chief had, with all this pressure, had to put a statement out today. He's a country boy, too, let me just go ahead and say. I grew up in this part of the state. He has my accent. Here's the chief of Cedartown talking about the death of Hee-Haw.
2: Late Saturday night into early Sunday morning, an officer with the Cedartown Police Department responded to a request for assistance from the Polk County Police Department in searching for a missing child. During that search, it is with heavy heart that I report a Cedartown police officer shot and killed a donkey that was in its own pasture.
0: There's something about that that's just kind of funny anyway.
2: I cannot imagine the grief and frustration that the tragic loss of Hee-Haw has caused. But I want our community to know what we are doing now. I have contacted the Georgia Department of Agriculture's Law Enforcement Division, and they are conducting an independent investigation. The officer that was involved has been placed on administrative leave pending the outcome of that investigation. I ask everyone to join us in prayer for everyone who has been impacted by this tragic event, but give time for the investigation to be completed. Below in the comments, you will find a corresponding message from our city leaders. Thank you.
0: Well, I mean, he had to put a statement out. He's getting a lot of criticism, but he had to put a statement out. That's about all you can say in his position right now.
1: I mean,
0: I won't be sympathetic with him for a minute.
1: Yeah, okay. All right.
0: You can take the other side of you.
1: No. I'm gonna be super, super, sympathetic with this whole situation. Okay. See, what happened was the police officer's from the city. So he's usually from Atlanta, right? So he already got like the jitters. So, you know, you think about it. You got to deal with crackheads. You got to deal with all these.
0: Hold on, wait a minute. You're giving me information now. The cop down in
1: No. Yeah, I don't know if this is real.
0: AJ is making up facts now. Keep going, AJ. I'll let you go with your conspiracy theory.
1: Hey, what's this?
0: You're saying he's used to be in the hood.
1: He's used to Atlanta, right? Bad traffic. You know, so
0: he's
1: his nerves
0: just
1: is
0: a human
1: bad.
0: Jackass. It's not donkeys.
1: Right. Now he ain't used to the country.
0: No.
1: So he's like, I'm thinking about Mr. Joe. And then you start thinking about like, you know. Cornfield, right? So, like, if it was me, I start thinking about children of the corn, right? You know, these pale kids coming out of the corn.
0: Yeah, but except this is the donkey.
1: Yeah, but see, you already playing that in your mind, right? And then it's dark, and you start hearing footsteps. What do you think?
0: I'm not busting a cap if I hear the clear sound of a braying donkey.
1: You may not, because you know what a donkey sounds like.
0: See, I'd be the worst police officer. I'd shoot the first two people I had to try to arrest.
1: Thank you.
0: That's why I'm not a cop.
1: See?
0: But I would not shoot a donkey.
1: But see, because you understand what a donkey sounds like. See, me, I don't know what a donkey sounds like. I don't. I hear footsteps. It's dark. I'm
0: have you
1: a
0: ever
1: brother.
0: Listened to Occasional Cortex? That's what a donkey sounds like.
1: First of all,
0: I'm still going. Keep going.
1: Have you seen horror movies, right?
0: A few, yeah.
1: Right. I don't know what the complexion of this cop is, but let's just say it was me and you, right? In a horror movie, who's normally the one that goes first? Exactly. So I'm going to make sure
0: saying,
1: I
0: it's,
1: survive.
0: It's always the black guy that does the computer work. He's the hacker of the team.
1: Yeah.
0: And he gets bit.
1: He gets bit by a radioactive donkey. That's like
0: you know,
1: a zombie.
0: You know why they have to do that, though, is because the plot would be implausible if when all the white kids decide to go get a flashlight and look for the murderer in a barn with a flashlight, it'd be implausible to have a black guy do that because a black guy would have enough sense not to do that.
1: Right.
0: So they got to take him out the script so that it'd be
1: or just turn on all the lights. Like,
0: a bunch
1: bro.
0: Of geeky white kids would go, let's go investigate.
1: Here's
0: Here,
1: a flashlight.
0: Anybody got a flashlight? Now, dude's got a chainsaw, but you got a flashlight. Go ahead.
1: Right.
0: I'd be with the brothers.
1: Yeah.
0: I'd be like, no, y'all. The movie'd be over. If me and you were in the movie, black guy and Mr. Redneck, no, y'all over here, we'd just walk off and that'd be the end of it. It'd be a 15-minute movie. They'd set it all up, and they'd introduce all the characters.
1: Yeah.
0: Then there'd be a murder, and the whole town would be confused. Then our friends would decide they want to go investigate. You and I'd be ending the movie right there.
1: No, I'm good. That's good. Hey, you go ahead and do that.
0: Wash your hands. Yeah. We'd be like, peace out. Stay tuned for Breaking Bread. I'd be, show's over.
1: Right, yeah. Just report to us about what you find, and we'll talk about it on the radio.
0: Yeah, that's right. Yeah, we'll see y'all tomorrow, too. Got to go. You remember Eddie Murphy, the Amityville Horror skit that he did about Amityville Horror?
1: Mm.
0: He goes, you could never cast that movie. I grew up in this era, so he had the funniest. I don't know that we can play it because he's probably got a lot of curse words in there, but he goes, man, you'd never cast a black man in that movie. He goes, hey, baby, this house is beautiful. And then the voice goes, get out. He goes, too bad we can't stay. That'd be it.
1: That'd be the end of the movie.
0: Shit, stay hell out.
1: I'm not going to investigate into the history of the house and, you know, all this. No, why?
0: So you're feeling sorry for our donkey killer.
1: Look, it was dark. You hear a noise. And a lot of times you ain't going to see a donkey until it comes like right up close to you.
0: You know how many noises I hear in the woods every night when I walk outside my house?
1: I don't
0: shoot everything that moves.
1: Yes.
0: That's also why you don't like walking up my driveway at night.
1: Thank you. You proved my point.
0: I had a delivery guy come up one night. He goes, he got out of his car. It's like DoorDash or something. He goes, man, why did anybody want to live out here in the woods like this? So I was like, it's just peaceful, man.
1: It's not peaceful.
0: Then a country boy rides up. Every time country boy go, man, this is a pretty piece of property right here. I like this. And brother drives up and brings something out. He's like, dude.
1: Nah.
0: Like, never found your driveway.
1: Mm-mm.
0: I'm scared.
1: I'm leaving your package
0: right here.
1: We good. Yeah, where the lights at? I'm not finna roll up there.
0: Turn some lights up. Hey, here's the thing. We're going to have to find out whether the officer. We do. Because we play. We love stereotypes. Is the officer white or black? You want to flip a coin?
1: I'm going to say because it's Georgia.
0: Georgia, it's that part of Georgia though. It's a bunch of good old boys. I'm telling you,
1: it's probably gonna be that one brother that's sitting because they have so dope.
0: You could be right. A country boy knows what a donkey sounds like.
1: Right?
0: I ain't scared of no baby donkey.
1: No baby donkey. But if you talk about somebody who just joined the force, who came from the city,
0: left out of Atlanta,
1: and then was like, "Hey, I'm finna join the law, be a police officer in a small town. It's gonna be quiet,
0: like a Hallmark movie." Then like, well, he goes, oh, hell, it's Bigfoot. Blam. Take my ass back to the
1: I'm just saying. Like, there's times I'm walking in the woods. I hear a little leaf, like, hitting. And you hear the crackling sound.
0: You hear a stick break.
1: What's that? Nah, let me go ahead and get in my car and go.
0: You know what? I will tell you a funny story while we're on the subject. When I first bought the house I'm in now, well, about a year in or so, sometimes I'd get out of the car at night, and there'd be these green eyes stared at me from the woods. This bright green eyes from the woods.
1: Mm-hmm.
0: And I knew it was some kind of critter. The critter never moved. One night, I'd just like throw a rock over there to see what it would do. It never moved. I went my fat ass in the house. Because, you know, if I had the lights on, it would reflect off the cat's eye. It turned out to be a cat. So then I finally saw it when it's a black cat. So then there's all the superstition with black.
1: See?
0: So, and then the cat would come around. I'd see it on all the security cameras all the time. Usually after I was home, it'd just come sniffing around. This is before I had any animals. But I never saw it where I could approach it. It would only be at night. Big green eyes, man. Just creepy as all get out. Even though I knew it was a cat, it was still creepy. So for a while, I didn't see the cat anymore. So where'd this cat go? And then a couple Saturdays ago, we went and had dinner with the neighbors. That's the first time I've been there 7 years. Finally went and had dinner with them. It's their cat. They adopted the cat. It walked up on them, and they took it in, and I wasn't equipped to do such. This cat still creeped me out. It was walking around the living room. I was like, you were staring at me from the woods, man.
1: See?
0: I know you.
1: See, I would have thought it was a skinwalker.
0: Yeah, could be.
1: I would have been like, nope.
0: Could be.
1: Mm-mm. Or Hillary Clinton in there hiding in my bushes. Yikes. Man. Some horrible.
0: That's the scariest thing you've said the whole show.
1: My whole yard been on fire. Because I
0: want to
1: burn everything down.
0: A forest fire was started today. Authorities do not know the source of the blaze.
1: Man, it was AJ. It was glowing eyes
0: AJ
1: over there.
0: AJ saw some eyes.
1: I'm in that woman on the airplane. That is not real. It's not real over there. Mm.
0: Some people do not like the dark. I get that. But it was nighttime. It was in the dark. I'm going to wait on more from the police department. The theme I have today, though, is this. It's just, I guess the thing would be called internet outrage. And as our buddy Matt just told me, he was listening to us. He goes, "This is a Saturday Night Live skit." The cop going, the chief going, "One of our officers shot the donkey." I don't know what's funny about that, because it's not a funny story. So justice for Hee-Haw is what I say. We'll wait on the Popo to get their act together. But if I had a theme in all the stories today, it's this internet outrage. It's in the stabbing crazy woman yesterday. We know more about her. She wound up killing an executive at Bank of America. It doesn't appear to be targeted. Mental health issues. You got people on the internet saying the cop shouldn't have shot her. And I know it's awful to see a fat lady roll out across the grass after she's already killed somebody with her double knives. But this was as textbook a shoot as you'll ever see, and it was as clean as it could be. And you're just an idiot if you don't understand that the cops did everything they could to get this woman under control. They really did. By the way, that officer was African-American, and he just happened to be the one right in front of her. I mean, he didn't have any choice. This guy, and he was good. He was quick. I thought it was a double tap. I think it was a triple tap. I'm going to get into more of that in a minute because we know a little more about that case. Then this Lindsey Clancy's case may have done us a public service by exposing crazy in this country. People are nuts. The internet's driving people crazy. They've lost the ability to reason, including the damn jury, it appears. Man, I got a lot to say. We're going to get to all these stories one at a time. 545-9950 if y'all want to get in on any of this. Southern Skies Dermatology bringing you the show tonight. That's Dr. Mario and his team over there. Wonderful crew, ready to get you straightened out when it comes to the appearance of something on your skin. Maybe you don't know, or you have something in a place you can't see and wouldn't know. That's why it pays for all of us to go get a basic benchmark examination so they can look you all over. Then from there, ask you a bunch of questions about your history, your family history, your health, your age. And they can assess for you how vulnerable you are and how often you need to get checked. Some of y'all are going to be fine. Some of you are going to find something that could save your life. Melanoma is dangerous, and it could be lurking, and that's all of y'all. I mean, I don't care how old you are, what your skin color is. We all have some vulnerability to this issue. It's Southern Skies Dermatology. This is all they do, is find and remove it. Dr. Mario and the team are focused on this one mission, and they're saving lives over there. I'd like to say they've saved probably over the years probably hundreds of people in our own audience because they went and did what I suggested you do and get that early detection exam. Southern Skies, dermatology.com. Back here in a minute.
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0: It's 224 leaving live, talking internet and 5. Michelson Laser Vision bringing you the show tonight. Dr. Mark, Dr. Jennifer. Man, I just think the world of these people. They're cutting edge. They're so on top of everything they do. As I get older and I get frustrated with the level of competence in the world nowadays, I admire competence, especially business people that are in business. They love what they do. They're the best at what they do. I'd like to say we got a lot of those on the show. And they changed my life. Being able to see without those glasses and contacts that I wore around for 30 years, today alone, I had so many projects I was trying to knock out, got a checklist, trying to get it all done by September. A couple of incidents came up today where I was so glad I wasn't dealing with glasses or any of that stuff where you really can't see as well as you should, even with that kind of vision correction. Look into LASIK. I know it's a pun, but I do a lot of those with this. Like, I've never looked back, all that kind of, it's just a miracle technology. It's gotten even more precise and improved since I did it. And I'm telling you, it does change lives. Not all of you will be eligible. The only way to know is to go down there, get the initial exam, go through their process of, they'll tell you everything that's involved. They tell you about the risks and the benefits because it's an elective procedure, and that's the ethical thing to do, and then let you make the decision. Michelson Laser Vision, they're down at UAB Highlands, so easy to get in and out of that hospital. MichelsonLaserVision.com. Okay, so the crazy knife-wielding woman, we had this story toward the end of the show yesterday. A lot of what we're opening with today are a lot of follow-ups. But apparently her brother has now come forward. Her name was Pamela Cisneros. They say she was living a pretty normal life, but she had struggled with some mental health issues. And then she went on the stabbing spree. The two knives are on display now. They were kind of, I wouldn't call them Bowie knives. One of them is big enough to, what we grew up calling in the 80s, like a Bowie knife. And then one's a little smaller version of that. I think they may be fancy kitchen knives, kind of dark colored kitchen knives. One would be for cutting big pieces of meat, very large knives out of a butcher block, and then one's a little bit smaller, almost a steak knife size. And it turns out she killed an executive, a young 32-year-old executive. She was a VP at Bank of America. Her name was Erin Piacente. I guess that's how you would pronounce her name. It sounds Italian. Pretty young lady, you know, prime of her life, doing her job downtown, randomly stabbed. It doesn't appear she was targeted. That was immediate concern when you find out about she was one of the victims. But the craziness is the cops, I don't know that they could. They spent 4 minutes trying to get her. This is after she'd killed people. It was a threat to everybody around her. If you notice, they kept a relaxed posture. That's part of the training. They didn't immediately all have their guns drawn. They're trying to de-escalate. She refused to do it. She's threatening to kill them after she'd already launched on these other people. We're lucky it was just two people, to be honest with you. And then she makes her move. She spins the knives. She waves them around. Then she moves toward the officers. That's an immediate drawdown procedure. They went to the taser. That was ineffective. I don't know if it's because she was so fat, but the taser didn't seem to work. She starts to trip. But she gets within, based on my observation, about 6 feet of that officer who finally draws his weapon. She's coming right at the African-American officer in the center. And he did what he had to do. In officer training, there is someone like a quarterback checking down as he's about to throw a ball. There's an escalation you do. Generally, you're available to use one level of force above what's coming at you, and that, of course, is a gun against a knife. And when they're within 21 feet, they can close that distance and kill you. This woman was proven to be a murderer. It's a tragedy. Now, the stupid part are people that instantly want to second-guess these cops and just don't have the background, the common sense, the ability to reason, the understanding of the law, respect for the police, whatever it is, sheer politics. Everything's political. Everything's emotional nowadays. And so they're dragging these cops for the way they handle that. I'm telling you, you would use this video in police training if you were training cops on how to respond with lethal force. My brother was part of a training video like that. It was an actual arrest that he made where he went through his checkdowns back when he was a police officer. And he did it so well, they used his arrest in training. This is a training video. This is exactly what you have to do to protect the public and themselves. It's a crazy world we live in. All right, Lindsey Clancy update here in a minute. That's also exposed a lot of nuts here in the country as well. We'll get to that in a minute. Y'all stay tuned.
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0: Hey, y'all, it's Leland. How would you like to be my coworker? 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

0: It's 2:33, Leland Live, talking at M5 Birmingham. Broker bringing you the show tonight. If it's time for you to do some trading, and every now and then it's just time, it's bhambroker.com, and they'll help you do it. They know how to price that ride. Let me focus on that for a minute, because there's so many levels to this. 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They do all the haggling, all the crap that, I don't know about you, but I hate doing that stuff. I'm not a good seller. I love buying stuff, but I'm not good at that. And I'd rather have pros handle it. 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Well, it looks like the jury has reported that they're deadlocked again. The media has returned back to this courtroom in this Lindsey Clancy case. The way this typically works is here in Alabama, well, let me just walk through it. They'll come back once and acknowledge that they can't. They're at an impasse. Sometimes in some states, a judge will take a poll, not acknowledging which jurors, but kind of get a sense of, is it 7-5? Is it 11-1? You got one holdout. Sometimes judges will just initially tell them, I know you're tired. I know you're frustrated, because it gets to be emotional when they log jam like that back in the jury room. And they all want to go home. They've been in trial for 4 weeks. And so the judge will send them back. And that's what he did this morning after they reported out that they were deadlocked this morning. They spent a few more hours. And generally, round two, they come back and say they're still deadlocked. And the judge will give them what is known as a dynamite charge, is what we used to call it. I think here in Alabama, they now call it the Allen charge. Some people call it other things, but it's basically a charge from a judge is just instructions, to put it in layman's terms. And what it tells them, it's a reminder of their responsibility to the people of the state to get it right and to get a decision, that there has been a lot of time and expense put into this case, and the public needs them to reconsider. They basically will tell them all to go reconsider your position and see if we can come to a just conclusion, because it's important. So it's a recharge. Some people call it a talking to. I mean, it is kind of stern if judges do it a certain way. This judge is kind of wimpy, though. And I'll say that in that he added at the last minute, when it wasn't part of the case before the jury got the case, an option for manslaughter. Now, here's why, again, being a layman, but understanding a little bit about the manslaughter laws and how they work, not specifically for Massachusetts, but generally. Manslaughter, you cannot have premeditation in a manslaughter case. Manslaughter is you kill somebody, but you didn't mean to. It was never your intent. Somebody lost their life because of your recklessness, and that's generally what manslaughter should apply to. It shouldn't be a junior charge when you can't get somebody convicted on murder after a murder. A manslaughter, for example, the example mostly used is you had one too many drinks at the bar, and you left and went out and ran over somebody. You didn't drink so you could go kill somebody, but it's a consequence of your irresponsibility. That's pretty generalization, but it's kind of puts it down there where we can get it. So manslaughter should have never been included in this case. The facts of the case don't justify that. But even with that lesser option, this jury is still deadlocked. Now, many people are speculating that it's probably some toxically empathetic women on the jury. Call that a stereotype. It just is what it is. The crazy that you see coming on this case is coming largely from women who think they're internet sleuths and have got it all figured out. And have you heard all this? We had a guy call here say his wife believes that the husband did it. That's not in the real world. That's not even on Mars. That's not in our solar system. I've said it over and over in this case. I was softer on this case when it first came out because I didn't know much about it. All I heard was she was mishandled by the mental health system, and knowing that the mental health system's is trashy in this country, it's not done well, maybe they had a point. But then you find out about what she actually did. And I'm convinced, after as much reading as I've been able to do, and again, it's probably unfair because I'm not in the courtroom either, this woman methodically planned out the murder of her own children. People, I don't need to break down the psychology of it, but you don't murder all three people and then go back to your normal mental state and call that psychosis. And what they're doing is they're also trivializing PMS, postpartum, depression, the other ailments which she had been diagnosed with, but generally don't include murder. Murder is the whole point here. She murdered these kids with a plan, and you can't find a jury that can logic that out without throwing their own emotional connections into this case, it seems. And that's great for a defense that just needs things to get hung up. This woman needs justice. Justice is for these children, too. It's not just for her. It's for these kids that, from the one person they trusted more than anybody in the world, took their lives. You know, the crazy lady with the knives in Times Square yesterday, a history of mental illness, a clear pattern, not depression, but legitimate mental illness, visions, voices, those things generally have a pattern to them. They don't just appear and then disappear after you've murdered your children. That's rare in all of science. But you've got people that believe, you know, they'll believe anything that they contrive from the surface material on the internet. We've got this this Tyler Robinson's in court today, too, who almost a year ago slaughtered, assassinated Charlie Kirk in front of everybody. Yeah, you had these grifters on the internet, Candace Owens among them, who made up stuff about the case to keep the clicks coming. They found a niche to market their stupid podcast and will keep feeding this chum out to gullible people. And suddenly there are conspiracy theories everywhere. It's the Jews, it's the Nazis, it's somebody, but it's anybody but what your plain eyes told you it was. We're losing, I fear that we're losing as a society. This is the tip of the iceberg of how I think as a group of people in this society, we are losing our ability to reason. And the internet throws gasoline on the flames of emotion in every case we deal with. Facts don't matter anymore when we get into that environment. And if you get to that state, we don't have a justice system anymore. It's bad enough that lawyers do a lot of shady stuff. Judges are compromised all over this country. You're trying to get a jury to listen to facts and evidence. And if they relate to a victim, suddenly the case is over. Whether that's because of their own personal bouts with depression in this case, or because the defendant's black and they're black, or the defendant's white and they're white, and you start using that to justify your opinions of the facts of the case, we can't do a justice system that way. It will not function. It's not designed that way. It's utter chaos. Convictions are difficult for prosecutors. Prosecutors say if they wind up hung or deadlocked, as some people like to use that phrase nowadays, then, of course, they'll try the case again. I don't know at this point if a plea deal would be on the table from either side. This woman, anyway, I'll get into that later. The point is they've just reported they're deadlocked again. The judge is probably going to read them that charge. It'll take a few minutes. That's almost as long as a general jury charge. He kind of goes back through the jury charge, and then they drop the hammer on him and try to force him. They go back in the room. There's another aspect to this, too, that's part of every jury, and it's just group dynamics. I remember taking a whole semester on this back in college. It was what happens in a small group setting between personalities, especially juries. Sometimes it's just friends. I remember we had to do class projects on it, and one of the assignments was pick a movie where there's a group of characters and have a relationships. And I wound up, me and my team wound up doing The Big Chill. You remember that one?
1: Yeah.
0: Where the dude died and all the old friends had to come back together. So we examined that movie through the group dynamics we were learning. And this applies to juries. sometimes you'll have a forceful personality that comes in immediately. They become the foreman. They set the rules. They handle the debate. They can manage that room. Sometimes it's more passive than that. Sometimes you have a complete fool on the jury, and that fool's not going to change their mind because that's how they got to be a fool. They're not persuadable. They're not teachable. They're not learnable. They're caught up in their own bias or emotion. And in this case, I would say the deck is probably stacked in her favor of the people that would move for some type of acquittal or whatever their lesser charges are. But for two reasons, and I'm completely stereotyping. It's a bunch of women, and they're in Massachusetts, a very liberal state. Some people get so open-minded, their brains fall out. I mean, the door's open, and their common sense just falls right out. Open-minded.

0: can read it in their briefs. Their briefs don't reference law or case precedent. Their briefs are emotional outbursts based on their political leanings. And that's also how the Supreme Court falls apart. We're in a crazy place right now if we can't restore if we can't restore integrity to these institutions. I've been on this rant since before Joe. I remember when I came together this whole theme, and I said it on the air one day, and then I used it in a speech in front of a bunch of prominent business people who I'm sure thought I was crazy. But and the left literally has written pamphlets. Communism talks about their march through the institutions. That would be universities, the media, the education system, these things that are built that they want to take over. They infiltrate and start invading. So you've got overt stuff that's happening in all these institutions in our country right now. And then you've got the soft stuff because the internet's making people nuts. And so you infect, you throw that gas on the instability that we already have in some of these things that we need in our society, and everything starts falling apart. One of those institutions is, of course, the law itself. One is journalism. One is education. It's public trust. The public health care system's on trial right now because of a lot of duplicity and criminality and corruption. We already know government itself is corrupt to the core, almost every level, which also brings me to flock cameras. We'll get to that in a minute. There's new moves in that arena today, too. But this Clancy case, while I tried to ignore it, not even talk about it, and even get invested in it as a item here in the show, it's become this national thing where it has smoked out a lot of nut jobs and brought them forward. And they and look, they do it all day on other things. You can bring up bacon,
1: mm-hmm.
0: and say, tell us your thoughts on bacon, and you'll have people at war with each other over that simple. It's where we are. People are just nuts. Everybody needs to be a victim. Everybody's running on emotion. Everybody's got to pick a side. Everybody wants to be a hero, or they want to be internet detectives.
2: And what hurts my heart about this whole situation is these kids didn't get asked to be born. So I get it. She had her mental issue, but that's where you come as a family to work out those problems. She deliberately sent her husband out. That's what from reports. To go do what he needed to do so she could do what she needs to do. And then she tried to kill herself on a failed suicide attempt. Hence the reason why she's in a wheelchair right now. And so I get people trying to find ways to be. No, she killed her kids. Her kids. What about the kids? The kids are the victims of this situation. Like, the kids didn't have their protector was the one who put harm to them. Brought harm to them. I don't understand this. So, well, I understand. Like, I get it. Like, no. If that was my kid, oh, no. I have two beautiful kids. I don't care how stressed I am. I don't care how and it could be very stressful dealing with stuff with work and coming home and things in disarray.
0: Their stress is part of our society.
2: Everywhere.
0: Yeah. It doesn't give you any cover to murder.
2: No.
0: Especially your own damn kids.
2: No.
0: And when we get to that place, can you see where this goes? Well, she was having a bad PMS day. She didn't mean to stab, everybody in the Walmart.
2: That's okay. It was just that time of the month.
0: And the thing is, that's real.
1: Trust me.
0: I mean, that's real, but it's not the same. And conflating that is a disservice to the real situations where if you understand it, guys have trouble understanding it anyway. When we know, we try to be more sensitive.
2: But, I mean, look about it. There's a lot of men that's in prison right now because they had to deal with stress. And they deal it their own, quote-unquote, way, and now they're suffering
0: the consequences. They got sent to jail. Did we blame testosterone and say, well, he's just a guy. That's what guys do. He just snapped, having a bad day. We all got some kind of hormones. I see you over there, Daryl, but I got to get this break in here. 545-9950 is the phone number. Huey Tampon. I'm so pumped. We're going to go do a live show there on 9/11. What a perfect opportunity to go there with a bunch of patriots and celebrate this country and our rights and our freedom. So you can do that with us. We got deals all over the store. He's got 12 months interest-free financing. There'll be a rep there from Dead Air Silencers from the actual company to demonstrate, answer questions, help you with whatever. They will have some availability of those that are part of the new

0: ruling from the federal courts. That's a very narrow window there for those things as we wait for more guidance. They have stocked up on everything, the AR-12s, the pre-owned law enforcement guns that people love, those Glocks. Those LE Glocks are pretty cool. I've got one myself. Y'all at CUE Tampon, come see us 2 to 6 on the 11th and take advantage of all of the sale items and everything that Tommy is throwing out there for you, and just hang out with us, man. Just lots of stuff going on. Now, they're also, the biggest part of this thing is the Eat the Tax sale. It goes on the 10th, 11th, and 12th. They're just going to eat the tax. I think that's 10% over in Hueytown. Not bad. It's pretty good on your purchase. It is Hueytown Pawn. Y'all come see us on Friday, 9/11. Back here in just a minute.
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0: 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Daryl is in Birmingham. What's up, Daryl?
1: Hey, Leland. How you feeling, my friend?
0: Hey, man. Pretty good. How about you?
1: I'm catching hell with Democrats. I know I used to be one.
0: What are they doing?
1: I'm catching hell. Listen, Leland. Listen here. I'm trying to tell them that Trump about to give South African $4,500 on October 1. And they are like the Democrats haven't been doing it all this time. Excuse my language. President Eisenhower said Operation Wetback. Them people come over here. And I just left the South Side again, people of mine, on 3rd Avenue South and downtown on 2nd Avenue North, sleeping on the bridges. But have you seen either one of them? They come over here legal, crossing the water, 20 million of them. But have you seen one of them poor? They got houses. They got everything. But American citizens ain't got nothing. And it's their money. And that's, you know, and the Democrats, they got on me on this black station today. I don't care. Because self-preservation comes firstly. You look out for home first, and then other people come later. Just simply that. How BP, I haven't seen a Mexican on a bridge. I haven't seen none walking the street pole. And how are they going to do it in one day? Because the Democratic Party paid them people, got them up in hotels, and they don't want me to say it because the midterms are coming. But I'm going to tell the truth, Lee. You hear me? They sold us out. And just simple that black people been in 200-300 years, and they putting them people. And once they use your vote up, I'm not voting for them. I got 3 boys, and I told them, don't sell your soul. It's simply, how you gonna vote to get for competition? You voting for competition against your own, for jobs against yourself.
0: You can't bring 20 million people. That's the general estimate into a country and not affect rent, not affect wages, not affect grocery prices. It puts a demand on the whole system. And then when our folks, Daryl, me and you, our fellow Americans, are struggling to get access to some of these same things, they were handing a shortcut to these illegals to get them established so they wouldn't leave. They didn't want them to go back home. They needed them here.
1: They pushed their boats, Leland, and forgive me for saying this, they have babies. They dropping babies. Well, my girl want a flat stomach. They gave me one for me. I want to say something.
0: Yeah, you know, it's true. Birth rates.
1: Dropping babies.
0: Birth rates in America.
1: I want to say something else, but I'm on the radio.
0: If you take
1: dropping babies, like, you understand what I'm saying?
0: If you take illegals out of the birth rate here in the country, America actually has a birth rate that's too low. In some ways, you could say they're helping out, but they are having children at a higher average number than indigenous
1: Americans. They'll take this country in 10 years, man. If they don't stop them again, some kind of birth control, you'll have a Mexican president in 10 years because they don't believe in it. And I'm just being honest. Somebody got to do something, Congress or somebody. And I'm surprised the Supreme Court didn't do it. It's hurtful. Yeah, because they're going to take this country back without shooting a bullet. They're talking about this big country. Well, fight back and get it. Shoot some tomahawks and take it back. Somebody was taken.
0: Yeah. I don't know who's going to shoot. We got to try to hopefully the system's still resilient enough that we can vote this nonsense out. I think the big test is in Michigan right now. With this lunatic jihadi running for the Senate, our Michiganders, that venerable state in our country and with its unique history, are they going to vote in a lunatic or not? Are they going to buy his job
1: and put him in office? That Tara Locker dude or something? Yeah, I'm watching. Is that his name?
0: El Sayed, this El Sayed guy.
1: No.
0: He believes in some insidious anti-American stuff. But he's smooth about his delivery, and he's got a lot of people fooled. And it's just, are people that dumb? If we are, it's over.
1: And they'll blow you up in a mall. The same people that blew up, 9/11, my son getting on there and they'll leave. Mm. Them the same people. New York must be crazy. Them, they say, cousin, you must be crazy.
0: Yeah, it's a crazy time, man. Daryl, good to hear from you, my friend.
1: Okay.
0: All right, there's
1: Daryl. Have a good one, man.
0: Checking in with us. We got to get this top of the hour break in. 545-9950 is the phone number. If y'all got something to say, bring it. Man, we barely scratched the surface today. A lot of stuff going on. We're shooting at Iran again. Things going down in the world. And we'll keep you up with all of it. And again, take your phone calls. 545-9950. Leland Live, Talk 99.5. Back here in just a minute.
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5: A deadline is fast approaching for libraries throughout Alabama to get in line with a new state code or risk the loss of state funding. The new state code addresses books for children and teens that contain sexually explicit and transgender ideology. The new state code was voted on this past March, with the deadline for libraries to implement the new code set for September 30th. Local libraries do not have to comply with these new policies if they don't want to, but they will not receive taxpayer money through state quarterly funding if they decide not to comply. One member of the Alabama Public Library Service, Amy Minton, told 1819 News that there are over 8,000 titles that fall within the new state code of unacceptable content for minors. This code was created in response to Alabama citizens and parents who expressed concern for these books being accessed by children and teens in the libraries. APLS Chairman John Wall says that the board listened to the families here in Alabama and is not backing down on the enforcement of this new state code, which he says is designed to protect children from sexually explicit content. I'll be back with more Alabama stories after this.
6: 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At 1819 News, the podcast, we are in pursuit of a free and flourishing Alabama. 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
5: Two people were killed in Clay County in an ATV crash. 34-year-old Brock Rourke was driving the ATV, which left the roadway and hit a tree. A 13-year-old juvenile was a passenger with Rourke and was also killed in this accident. I'm Andrea Tice.
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0: Okay, it's 3:05, Leland Live, talking to NM5. Here we go with a pretty busy news day and plenty to dig into. We're still watching some of the stuff that's going on in Utah with that case, the Charlie Kirk assassination, the jury in the case of this Lindsey Clancy. I still have to slow down and remember her name. They have been sent home for the day after reporting to the judge twice today that they're deadlocked. I think it'd be impossible to think they're really going to have anything conclusive in terms of a verdict in that case. You know, I ranted about that case a second ago. It's, you know, there's a conversation in the country about the case itself. What happened when she killed those babies? And that's not even in dispute. We all know she did it. You're an idiot. By the way, I'm trying to be your friend right now. Sometimes you need friends that'll tell you you're an idiot. Am I wrong, AJ? If you've got friends in your life and you're being stupid, your friends will let you know. Right. If you got a booger, zippers down, you got some doo-doo on your shoe, the people that love you in your life, and sometimes maybe it's your mama or your uncle or somebody in your life will say, man, that's kind of dumb. It'll make you stop and think. We have lost that ability. The comedian that said it a few days ago about how, you know, stupid people used to get checked where they lived, right? At school, at work, in their families. You know, they kind of got called out for being an idiot. Now they can all get together online and have their own little mini meetings and conventions and reinforce each other's idiocy. And if you're one of these people that bought into this internet sleuth nonsense about theories on this case, just like the Charlie Kirk stuff, you're just an idiot. And I'm being your friend right now. I'm not even being mean. I'm lovingly telling you, go take a walk, man. Get a dog. Make some friends. Get off the damn computer. It's driving you mad. It's driving you crazy.
1: It's driving you bonkers.
0: Throw a bunch of hormones in there and a bunch of other craziness as well. By the way, would it be possible to get ICE to deport crazy people? I mean, I'm just saying, am I going a little too far? I know that a lot of them have citizenship, but can we come up with if you're certifiable like that, it's like, where do you want to go? We can send you to El Salvador. We'll send you to Russia, wherever you'd like to go.
1: I like that.
0: I could make some nominations. I could probably come up with 10 people right now I'd put on that bus. Like, world would be better off. Everybody around them, their coworkers, their family, the whole world would be better off if they were just somewhere else. Deport all of them. Hell. Anyway, I'm being a little bit extreme, but this stuff's driving me crazy. I went on it last hour. We have lost our ability to rationally decide things in this country. You can't run a country on emotion. You cannot run a country on emotion. Can't run anything on. You can't run a football team. You can't run a business. You can't run an ice cream truck on emotion. You got to think. So here we are, challenged by this case. Back to the case itself. The facts have been presented that none of what happened has ever been disputed. What was left for the jury to decide on is all this gray area, which has been the whole case. It's crazy. It's our system, though. If somebody can come up with a better one, let me know, because right now that's just what we're stuck with.
1: Well, that means, you know what, I was just thinking, because you said if ICE, I think they just need to create a different department called C, and it's crazy, insane, eccentric.
0: I liked your acronyms.
1: Yes.
0: Crazy, let's see. Crazy, insane, eccentric. C does work.
1: So C, go over there. Like, you know, come see over here. Because, you know, don't be crazy. You're going to see everything. So, like, hey, C.
0: We can work on this.
1: Yeah, we're working on it.
0: We'll perfect it, reach out to Trump. All he's got to do is sign some executive orders and it's done.
1: Yeah.
0: Like, he just does everything. He can't count on Congress anymore. So he can just sign executive orders because it's all over once he leaves anyway. Oh, man, how do we spin out into that? Let me talk to y'all about All-American Metals. You know, I tell you every day, I try to relate to what they do by just telling you about the use I have. We had a shipment today to come in right before the show, and I literally had to get my tractor and go out and meet an 18-wheeler out on the highway and get this thing off the truck because it was brought in on a truck that was too big for my drive. Luckily, I had the equipment to do it and had time to knock it out, but I don't know what we'd have done if we didn't have the space to do this. Having that extra space gives us the ability to stage some of the parts going into the home edition, save a little money that way because you can shop and get stuff as you go along. I could give you a list of 100 different things I'm able to do by having this kind of availability on my property. So if you got some property and you got the room, you're not going to go wrong building a little storage space and or a workspace or a hobby space on your property, steel, and I've talked about this a lot lately too. I had a stereotype about steel. When I first started wanting a barn, I didn't want it to be a big old ugly metal building. I thought, I don't want to look like I've got a mechanic shop right out there in the front of my property. But it turns out if you do it right, you plan it right, and you do some creative things, those buildings are gorgeous. That's where the whole barnuminium concept came up. It's the efficiency and the strength of steel and the speed with which these things go up, but you got a lot of flexibility. So if you're thinking about it, whether it's a home use, a residential use, or commercial use, All-American Metals is so good to have. They live in a steel town with people that know this stuff, that are right here with us, have their own factories right here where they manufacture all these components. It's really, really great. All-American Metals, these are great patriots, two families. They go back to before I was born putting up steel, so they know a thing or two, and they have a fully integrated process, which means they do the design work, they build the structural stuff, they piece it all together in a kit, bring it to you on their trucks. They've got total control. If something's not quite right, they can fix it very quickly. Their turnaround's quicker than their competitors. Their price is better. Their product is better. I'm telling you, these guys are the best. It's All-American Metals. If you're thinking about anything, a commercial warehouse, even mini storage, retail build-outs, and, of course, the ubiquitous pole barns and sheds and other opportunities that people need out there, it is allamericanmetals.com. All right, let me flip everything. Instead of talking about the criminal justice system, which kind of took up mostly the first part of the show, let's go back to Flock cameras, and I've got an update for you. This comes with credit to AL.com. When I say Flock cameras, I'm combining Flock cameras and the controversy over data centers together because it's a lot of public fear because of the unknown and the speed with which all this is coming. And there's a lot of stuff that we need to work out as people. And I've been criticizing the Tuberville folks from day one when they went blank check on the data centers. Now, Trump's kind of like this too, and he's wrong. Now, I'm not opposed to them. We just got to slow the roll and do it right, be fair to the people and the communities where we're putting these things. There's no purist philosophical approach to this that makes any sense on any of the sides. We just got to be, I guess, more thoughtful. This is coming. It's part of our future, whether we like it or not. By the way, I got to talk about cyber cabs. Maybe we'll just spend the whole hour doing AI and tech and all this stuff. And I, of course, welcome your comments. But Tuberville has now tweaked his message. Instead of throwing out this the way AL.com puts it, and I haven't heard any sound bites on it. If we find those, I'll turn those around for you. But he's now, instead of having this open door policy, the way they put it, on data centers, he's got a new pledge to maybe regulate what the state does to recruit and give benefits to these data centers as they try to come show up. Now, I'm sure he's, what that tells me, it gives me a lot of confidence that the Tuberville team is open to adjustment, and they're going to have to be. This guy's never really dealt with state issues. He's not a policy wonk. He's a former football coach. I like him. I'm voting for him. I think he's going to easily win, but he opened up a vulnerability and gave Doug Jones a flat-out opening. And if I was on his team, I'd be the butthole in the room telling everybody, we got to fix this message. The messaging's terrible, but they're fixing it. And they're saying, look, he says the state's already gone too far in incentivizing the industry. He's not going to throw out any more incentives. And let's just talk about that angle for a minute. Incentives are for when you're competing for industry with other states for the most part. You're trying to land those jobs and dollars into your state. It might cost you up front. You might have to abate some taxes, which is a good payoff when people have paychecks and money in their pockets. Your tax revenue is going to go up. Some people call it corporate welfare, and it's not unless you're just giving them free stuff. But if you're allowing lower taxes to attract businesses, I'm for low taxes for everybody. But these things do get out of hand, and sometimes it gets the competition, say, for the automotive sector, which I've been part of. I worked at the Alabama Development Office. It's now called the Department of Commerce for a period. And I've seen from the inside how absolutely competitive and secretive and vicious recruitment is between states. And that's good for overall business because these guys are looking for the best deal, and it puts us in the market. But sometimes we're being foolish. These data centers, they tell us, are coming whether we like them or not. So why would we give them an incentive? They're coming. And there's some community benefit for sure, temporarily at first, but not long-term necessarily. But there are all these concerns the public has about environmental issues and other. One of them we brought up last week was increased tax evaluations on your personal property. When one of these things lands, some of the investors that put them up will really overpay for a piece of property that they need for whatever reason. It may be logistics because it's close to the area they're going to serve, close to other resources that they need. And it will raise, especially in a rural area that doesn't have a core industry going on, it'll raise the revenue base or the tax assessment of that property, which affects all the other properties around it because that stuff's done on averages. So some people in some places that have already had these things built are seeing their tax bill go up. And it's freaking them out. And it was that big, gigantic, multi-billion dollar thing out there that raised the tax assessment on their own property. So that's an issue. Tuberville, the headline is he's now open to shutting down the broad blank check recruitment policy that he seemed to be behind. And I hope that he comes around on the process itself. Communities need a chance to have a say or at least be communicated to. It doesn't have to be a raucous, not in my backyard, torches and gunshots. Sometimes this stuff just gets worked out. I've been in development for years. You have hairy issues. I remember one time we were trying to put a shopping center development in and the neighborhood next door was freaked out, even though it was going to help them on their land values. But it was new to them. They didn't understand it. Once you did some math, you know how we solved that? It was this raucous meeting in front of a zoning board. Neighborhood association shows up with signs. Everybody's raising hell. We built the fence. That's all they wanted. They just was afraid of foot traffic coming into their neighborhood. We built a fence. And then everybody was happy. And they had the benefit of this nice shopping experience that was walkable. Sometimes it's just little things that can get ironed out and smoothed out when calmer heads prevail and people get in the room. We need to do that case by case and not have any kind of blanket approaches on any of this stuff. So I'm happy to report just a few minutes ago, AL.com says that Tuberville is adjusting his message. That's smart politics. I think it's good policy to just not roll over for this stuff. We're going to stay a poor state if we act like a poor state. We know what we got. We need to protect that, and we need to value it and not just sell it out for this jump ball that everybody wants with this data center stuff. All right, so there's that. And then the other story is apparently there have been there's been another deputy fired here locally for abusing the flock camera system. Let me see if I can. Carol Robinson, again, AL.com. She's our friend and all over these stories. Let me see if I can pull her story up real quick. So we've had yet another incident. Look, there's a pattern here. I know it's not everybody, but there's a pattern here. And what they've proven with this pattern is, and I'm just going to be a little cynical about it, government cannot be trusted with this information. They cannot be trusted to collect data on people and use it with ethics. They cannot be trusted. We have extended too much trust in this world as it is, and then we're seeing it case by case. Maybe some more stuff needs to be installed, but cities, at least four counties in Florida, have decided to give up on all of this stuff, and they're starting to take these things down because the community backlash, it's like I told you yesterday, cutting them down and vandalism is not going to stop these situations. But when there's enough political heat and the blowback's too strong, it's just going to happen organically, and it's starting to. There's a domino effect. And again, Flock gets the branding on this, but there are a lot of different companies that do this. One of the best points about this, and by the way, the sheriff's deputy that was canned was in Lee County. The deputy was dismissed last week following an internal audit, turned up a violation of the agency's policies. They never give us too many details about what these deputies and police officers are doing, but in a lot of cases, they're stalking their exes or people they want to date or their spouse or whatever. They're using it for personal reasons. These aren't license plate readers. They're data collectors. They're collecting data that's stored, that's used and cross-referenced with other data that's retrieved by the internet and AI. That's what makes it dangerous. This is just a platform for the bigger danger. And it, for example, I heard DeSantis say yesterday, and I hadn't even considered expressing it this way, but it's a very poignant thought when you think about what we've just been through with COVID and the lockdown. Now, if we had had this technology in some of the more aggressive states during COVID, when they were militant about you not leaving your house or going to play basketball outside or walking in a park, it's one of the dumbest times this country's ever been through. And to be real with y'all, we still haven't recovered from the fallout, from the stupidity that went on during COVID and right before that, the BLM riots. This country was pulling itself apart. And the authoritarians, the abusers, the control freaks went mad with power. Now, give them flock cameras during that time. Let's talk. They tell you you can't go to church, but you decide, I'm an American. I'm going to my church. We're going to have a small group, whether they like it or not. I'm a free American. They got you on flock. They're surveilling you 24/7 and collecting your data and going back in time like they're in some kind of DeLorean to convict you later over just your movement itself. Then cross-reference with other data that they can retrieve. It is a surveillance state that is un-American. It's one of the most un-American things we've come up with. We are not supposed to be in a heavy-handed government surveillance society. This is not Beijing. And that's just philosophical. I get the practical argument that they can solve crimes and find missing people. We do not want to live that way. And you cannot trust our government on any level to implement this stuff with any kind of ethics or conviction. It will be abused, and innocent people will pay the price for it. And so the momentum has picked up. My position on it has hardened over the last few months, and I'm glad to see it. And hopefully Alabama will get on. Has anybody seen Kay Ivey today? Is she still asleep? What's going on down in Montgomery? We don't hear from them very much until there's a crisis. We always react. Alabama usually waits for about 10 other states to do something, and then we hop on and say, why, we're being innovative. We're going to do what Mississippi did 2 years ago. We used to kick Mississippi's ass. Now they're just embarrassing us. Them and Florida, distinct, just like during COVID. We locked down. Florida was free. Hallelujah. That's when DeSantis became a rock star. And now on this issue, way ahead of everybody else. Good for him. 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
11: Well, we have stalls this afternoon, 459 North at I-20, exit 29, and 65 North at I-459, exit 250. I'm Phil Carter in the traffic center.
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0: Y'all, it's 327, Storm Restoration Roofing. That's my man, Greg Nelson. I was standing in my yard today admiring my new roof. He did such a good job. His company just really made me proud because I'm working with a lot of other people on this home extension. It's a lot of other sponsors and my builder and others that are watching it all come together. And I was bragging on Greg, and I was like, come on, Greg. And he sure did. Showed up with the best price, with the best materials, perfect match. They did it in an afternoon. I've always been impressed with that. So whether you need a big-time roof because it's time, they do wear out, they have a lifespan, or you wind up in an emergency situation, and we try to always get this number out there in case something happens. We got storm season coming, tropical stuff out there. You never know. You need to be ready and not be trusting somebody you just found on a Google search. Are you kidding? Or somebody that drove through your neighborhood. That could really cost you a lot of money and headaches, and they may not even do a good job. How do you know? I can tell you Greg Nelson will do a good job, and he's there for all of it. His phone number is 205-542-3531, 205-542-3531. Quick call, and we'll do the bottom break. John is up next. What's up, John?
1: Nothing much, Layla. Talk about these SWAT cameras.
0: Yep.
1: You know, with every new technology, you got good and bad.
0: No doubt.
1: I mean, that's like, you know, NCIC in a siege here in Alabama. You know, whenever somebody, they don't want their name read because they may have had a car wreck and forgot to do an SR-13. And so their license is pending. You know, I mean, but whatever technology. But what if it catches a child molester, a murder suspect? Is it not, you know, hey, it's worth it. You gonna catch the bad seed. It ain't gonna take long.
0: Well, so, you know, I get that argument, but I just don't subscribe to it. We cannot turn our country over to a surveillance state for these minimal examples of crime fighting.
1: Do you use AI, ChatGPT, or anything?
0: Sometimes, yeah. Sometimes. Look, it's like you said, every technology that's ever, John, every technology that's come along, that's why we call it a double-edged sword. When they invented the sword, it would kill your enemy. It'd cut your ass, too, if you didn't handle it right. Same thing with fire. Fire would cook your food. It would warm up the cave, keep you alive. You could also burn everything down with it. You could burn down the whole village.
1: All right, brother. You have a good rest evening.
0: So we got to figure this out. But I'm telling you, the capabilities are scary, and we don't want to live like that.
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10: Well, we have stalls this afternoon, 459 North at I-20, exit 29, and 65 North at I-459, exit 250. I'm Phil Carter in the traffic center.
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11: Hey, is that my pen? Did you steal my pen?
12: Maybe.
11: I think you stole my pen.
12: Could be.
11: It is.
12: Yeah?
11: That's where they keep going.
12: No.
11: Like Richard stealing my expensive pens.
12: Directly out of my
11: office. I brought one in here and it is gone. Give me that pen back.
12: No, this is my pen.
11: You stole my pen.
12: You may not have my pen.
11: You stole fizzy lifting.
12: No way.
11: Oh my gosh.
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0: Y'all, it's 3:34, leaving live, turning it in five. You've got a garage, you're going to have trouble at some point. You're just going to have trouble. If it gets old, it's going to wear out, springs are going to break, motors are going to burn out. Sometimes they just get cranky. I mean, they just get sticky and out of whack. And, man, I've spent some time on these things trying to adjust them and get it all right, and then they'll pinch and stop and ugh. Look, Mike Miller over at ProLift Garage Doors is there. 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Y'all call him and jot that down somewhere. I do that a lot with some of our technical folks. You may be blowing me off right now, but then suddenly you got a problem. You're going to be reaching out, and people reach out to me all weekend. Hey, man, who is your garage door guy again? And if I happen to see it, I'll let you know for sure. But I ain't always there. So write this down, proliftdoors.com. All right, there's been a huge truck wreck up in Tennessee that I've been monitoring during the breaks. This thing is on fire. Looks like an 18-wheeler. It's an Amazon truck. It appears it has crossed the median and hit oncoming traffic, and the whole truck's on fire. So I know the first thing some of y'all are thinking is, what about my package? We have a constant stream of packages coming to the house, so I don't know who all is going to be involved in that. But that's sort of an ongoing story that we don't know about fatalities, but this is a massive, just the pictures alone are just, it's an ugly situation up there. I think it's near Murfreesboro. I got to double check that. But yeah, let's see if we got a mile marker. Not too far past Alabama, but big deal going on right there this afternoon, too. One more thought on these cameras, and then I'm going to get country philosopher. I know he'll have plenty to say. Y'all, I get it. It's a tremendous resource if you're a cop, if you're a crime-fighting agency in real time in certain emergencies to get this kind of stuff done, to be able to find a missing kid or track down some criminal on the run. But we've been able to do that without this. I mean, the prisons are full. We've got an overcrowding problem. We're catching criminals. And the other side of that argument, it would be, well, what all are you willing to do to help against crime fighting? In a lot of ways, I don't think this is an exaggeration. It's the same as if the government passed a law. Would you do it? Let me just ask y'all, would you do this? Every day before you leave the house, you got to tell the government where you're going. And when you get home, you got to tell them where you've been. You got to register your movement with the government so you can live your life. If you're running out to get a gallon of milk, you're not allowed to do that unless you make sure you go to the government website and tell them when you're leaving and when you got to the store. They'll know how much you paid because they got all that data at the register. And when you got home. If we had a database like that, that would help in crime fighting. I am sure of it. Maybe we could all submit our DNA. Every human in America has to go down to the police station and give them a DNA sample to help with crime fighting. Would y'all do that? Would you do that, AJ?
1: I mean, no, but I guess I'm already doing that because, you know, I post everything on social media anyway.
0: People are telling their, tell all their business. I wish some of y'all would just stop.
1: I mean, the CIA didn't know that
0: stuff about your stupid lunch. What?
1: It's like criminals are doing it. They'll videotape themselves doing a crime and be like, who snitched?
0: So what I'd say is let the cops catch the low-hanging fruit, those idiots online that post their crimes.
1: Yeah.
0: And post videos of them killing people and doing burnouts in the street and hitting a bunch of folks. Let the cops have all that information. That's voluntary.
1: Right.
0: You can be voluntarily stupid in America and still be free.
1: Exactly.
0: But would y'all sign up to just turn over everything in your life so the government knows everything about everybody all the time to fight crime?
1: No.
0: That is not hyperbole. That's what Flock does.
1: They're see, I'm going to have to read those, the you know, it says read this form. You know, when you sign up for something new,
0: oh, yeah,
1: you got to read this big old disclaimer.
0: And that nobody reads. Now you've promised them, we want access to your camera and we're going to listen to all your conversations. It's in there. You just like, sure. Oh, we're doing that with the private sector already. We're living in they call that surveillance capitalism.
1: Mm-hmm.
0: When your phone reads your mind.
1: Because you can't get you won't be able to get access to anything without you sign a disclaimer to agree to them having some access to your information.
0: Oh, yeah. And Google's the worst. Everything you sign into, it ain't got anything to do with Google. Google wants you to sign in and use it so Google can keep up with what you're doing. Google's just a spy. We joked about this 17 years ago when Facebook was just becoming a thing. I remember, you remember this? I said, AJ, if I were the CIA, I would have invented Facebook.
1: Because
0: people are just disclosing everything. They cannot help themselves out of their own vanity is to tell the world what they're doing and create a record. This is why some of these politicians now are going, they're like, I love America. And it takes 10 minutes to pull up. I hate America. They just posted that last year and they forgot what they've said because they're idiots. So sometimes it is useful. But the bottom line is it's not an exaggeration that the government would require you to check in with all your movements and register yourself in order to move about in society. It's exactly what Flock's doing. The DNA surveillance, that is a cross-reference that could also nab you in any kind of thing that would go wrong or put your presence into a situation. That is not the country the founders wanted. They couldn't have imagined this tech. But they also, I mean, in a world of quill pens and parchment paper, they still believed in free speech. They still believed in... And why did they do that? Why did they put the Fourth Amendment in there? Why did they keep the government from spying on your mail, bursting into your house without a warrant, and following you around? Because they had had that happen to them by the king when they were colonists. And when they had a chance to start over and do a do-over and create their own thing, they said, let's stop all that. Let's prevent the government from doing that to people without due process, which is another part of the Constitution that this data collection technology violates. Now, let me ask you this. What if a for-profit private company was the company you had to go check in with every day with all your movements to be a good little citizen? So it wasn't just you didn't go down to you didn't go to some county website or the local popo. It's localpopo.com. It'd be .org. .gov. Localpopo.gov. Instead of going there, you're going to AJ's data service. AJ's all up in your business service. He's got a company. He makes money off your data. He sells it back to the government. He's got employees that stand on every corner and take pictures of you when you come and go just for his for-profit business. That's what we're dealing with. It's un-American, I tell you. I'm going philosophical on the whole thing, not even practical at all. Country philosopher's probably philosophical too. Being a philosopher himself, he's up next. What's up, country philosopher?
2: Well, philosophy was my major and critical thinking, and I dabbled a little in psychology. But anyway, listen, I wanted to throw something out there that was kind of apropos to what we're listening to you talk about. And first off, I want to say that the Americans that will say, if you have nothing, if you're not doing anything wrong, you have nothing to hide, then you have nothing to worry about. Those are the Americans that don't pay the price for freedom. And the price for freedom is eternal vigilance. Mm. All right. Those are the sheep that'll sit back and let you walk over them and then want someone to come in and fix the situation after it's gone far south. But the fact is Benjamin Franklin said, those who would give up essential liberty to purchase a little temporary safety deserve neither liberty nor safety. All right. Our founding fathers, isn't it amazing? It's like they had a crystal ball or something, huh? And then we have liberals that want to change those documents. And then on my way out the door, I want to leave you with this. Early on in the late 70s, early 80s, Judas Priest came out with a song called Electric Eye. I want you to Google the lyrics, all right? And I want you to read them because it talks about exactly what's going on, and it talks about using it in court, and it talks about all that. And I'll tell you something else. some of us know a little bit about how deep the rabbit hole goes, and I wouldn't be surprised if this whole flock system wasn't a test to see what they could get away with. Just like a lot of people think COVID might have been a test. I don't know. Just little things that make you go, you know. But that's me. I'm out philosophizing while I pick my son up at school.
0: Country
2: love
0: philosopher.
2: You, brother. God
0: he,
2: bless.
0: He is a stand-up philosopher. You remember that from Mel Brooks? I'm a stand-up philosopher. good call, country philosopher. That's how you do it. Yeah, okay, here are the lyrics. I'm gonna take the bait. Up here in space, I'm looking down on you. My lasers trace everything you do. AJ, you got to find this song, Judas Priest, Electric Eye. We'll play it for the bumper next break. Think you've got private lives. Think nothing of the kind. There's no true escape. I'm watching all the time. Hell yeah. What was that, like the 70s when they did this song? I'm made of metal. My circuits gleam. I'm perpetual. I keep the country clean. I'm electric spy. I'm protected electric eye. Always in focus. You can't feel my stare. I zoom into you, but you do not know I'm there. I take pride in probing all your secret moves.

0: Now my head's spinning. I got to go to sit down and think about all that. Tapco, let's go down to Tapco on 6th Avenue South and talk about what Michael does. 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
8: We have a crash on 65 South at Lakeshore Drive, exit 255. And I see a 13-minute delay, 280 East from Highway 31 to Chelsea Road. I'm Phil Carter in the traffic center.
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0: Man, I've heard that song so many times, I just never listened to the lyrics. I just, you know, this white boy stuff, AJ, I just headbang. I do this right here. Go, yeah. And last night I was pissing Jessica off because I put on an old Dio song.
1: Mm-hmm.
0: I was singing Rainbow in the Dark, so I played it, and she was like, turn that off. We're trying to go to sleep. I was like, no, we're headbanging. It's still down in there from the 80s somewhere. I still got it. Yeah, how about that Judas Priest song? That's almost prophetic. That's craziness. Y'all ate the Baja Beef Bowl today. We both did, actually. We both loved that one. That's on top of our list. With our Project Lean Nation Meals, we're going to be doing some traveling in a couple of days. We're taking them with us. We were plotting that out today. We're like, we're not going to do bad. We're doing so well on this plan. We want to keep it up. So because they're flash frozen and so solidly frozen, but boy, they come to life in 5 minutes in the microwave. These things taste fresh. I love bowls anyway. You chop a bunch of stuff up, put it together in one place. Let me just go at it so I can get a quick lunch in. So some of those products are like that. Y'all, it's really been working, not just with weight loss. I'll tell you, here's another little personal story. I got a pair of shorts on today. You can't see them on the camera. That I used to have a little trouble getting them together after, like late last summer. It's when I bought them. Had a little bit of trouble getting the button going, but I could go, and then I could get the button. And it's very uncomfortable the rest of the day like that. Dude, hey, Jay, they're falling off of me. I had to grab a belt. I had to grab a belt today. Project Lean Nation. They're in Homewood. Y'all investigate. I had always put off these kind of programs for years, but when I found out Forrest Walden and his family were involved in this, I was like, okay, this is going to be something very legit, and it has just been great. I think we're only maybe 3 weeks in. Weight's coming off, feel better, got a lot more energy, sleeping better. Man, when you can smooth out and get your right balance every day, got my 3 miles in today in addition to everything else I had to do today because I don't want to let myself down. I'm on a good track. You'll get that way too. Downtown Homewood, it's called Project Lean Nation. Let them scan you in, get you on the app, figure out your body composition, get you on a plan. You pick out your meals and just enjoy it. Enjoy eating again. And for me, I'm telling you, there's some cost savings in it because it costs so much to eat out nowadays. And we were doing it all the time because we were in a hurry. Project Lean Nation. Y'all check them out, downtown Homewood. Here's Daryl and Kimberly. Let's keep going with the flock camera talk. What's up, Daryl?
2: Hey, guys. I was just telling AJ how much I really admire him. He's awesome on the show, just like you are. But now I see you have a double agent in
0: How's
2: your
0: that?
2: Midst. when you said a while ago that it was AJ and his spy machine could see this and that.
0: Yep.
2: So all those years of DJing, he was doing the same thing. He was taking DNA.
0: It could be,
2: busting you out with your girlfriend or your ex one. So you have a double agent staying in your station.
0: You say he's been collecting DNA on people?
2: Yes, DNA and anything.
0: He suspects you, AJ.
2: I think you need to be very careful.
0: I always wondered why when he'd be DJing an event, he'd always get people to spit in this little cup. He's like, here, give me some spit. That's what he was doing.
2: Now.
0: I had no idea.
2: And then just ask them, hey, what's your name randomly and your social security number?
3: No. What I just do is says, hey, if you was a transformer, what transformer would you be?
0: And he's reporting that back to the government. He's selling that data.
3: If you was a criminal, how would you do this crime?
2: Yes. So did you buy cocaine in the corner or was that heroin? Oh, cocaine. Yes.
0: Yeah.
2: Okay. Yeah, I got you. Yep. So. Leland, be very careful what you do. I mean, he's probably got you for all kinds of stuff, but he's going to give it up.
0: If AJ wanted to drop the dime on me, he could have done it years ago. He knows more crap than most people know about me, period. He's just seen it all. Thanks, Daryl.
3: Don't worry, Daryl. Right. I got your information. So,
0: Daryl, you might get a knock on the door tonight. You might want to stay home.
2: Hey, yes,
0: I might want to turn the lights off and get the dog to be quiet.
2: I was about to say, thinking about that. I'm looking at another house. I'm thinking about that. So that's a good idea.
0: There it is.
2: All right. Thank you, guys.
3: But just tell me how your car warranty is.
0: All those calls you get to try to loan you money, that's AJ, actually, dog.
3: Yes.
0: It's his side gig. See, we're in corporate radio. We have to all have a backup plan at any minute.
3: Yeah.
0: You never know.
3: So if you get that spam email talking about I'm a Nigerian prince and I have shipped some money, but for some reason customs has taken my luggage and I need about $250,000 so I can get it out, and I promise you that I will give it back to you plus whatever, you know? Yeah. You'd be surprised how many people fall for that.
0: Problem is, nowadays when you ask somebody if what kind of transformer they are, they'll give you a whole different answer than back in the just the movie days. It's not like,
3: is this post or pre?
0: I am Optimus Prime. That's what you used to get. Now it's like, what kind of transformer do you want me to be? I mean, I'm just taking the pills. I haven't done the surgery, but I'm ambitious. I got a job cheering with the NFL. Have you seen that guy prancing around?
3: Oh, man.
0: You seen the video of this dude?
3: Yeah.
0: He's working it hard, man. He is a dude cheerleader.
3: Just imagine you a lady that worked her yes. whole career.
0: Yes.
3: You know, from I don't know when you start cheering, but, you know, you go through high school, go through college, and then you get to try out for an NFL team, and some dude beat you out.
0: Some hairy-legged guy in a thong sequin outfit is just going work it right in your face.
3: Man.
0: I think I'm going to vomit now.
3: Like, how are you being a player and you cheer for that? You're like, you see a dude in the, like, right there in the team. You're like, oh, should I be cheering right now? Like,
0: I'm missing my granddad so much because I hear his wisdom. He was a simple man, not very educated. Worked with his hands in his back his whole life. Most decent guy I ever knew. But he spit advice. This man would spit advice, simple advice that I just poo-pooed. I was like, oh, Pawpaw. I just called him Pawpaw. I miss my Pawpaw, but I'm so glad he wasn't alive to see all this stuff. I mean, Prince freaked him out. I mean, one day I was watching Prince on the TV. He came in and goes, the hell is that? That's Prince, Pawpaw. He's awesome. He'd just go, he'd walk outside. I don't know. He was thinking. He was like, "These kids are going to hell." Like, it took two more generations, but we're there now, Pawpaw. Just letting you know, brother. Project Lean Nation is so good. I told y'all about them just a second ago. Downtown Homewood, by the way. Just making sure you knew. I was just thinking about that Baja beef ball. I may eat that thing again tonight. And you know, by the way, I've got these breakfasts I've started hitting. I get up hungry, man. The minute I get out of bed, I'm ready to eat. These things are. It's great to have just like a full breakfast. Boom, 5 minutes, there it is. What else we got? I tell you what, let's take this break. I'm looking at the clock. Don't have time to get too deeply into any other stuff. And then we'll come back and try to get right. I meant to bring up in all this tech talk in the last hour, these cyber cabs that Tesla has deployed. They started in around Austin. These things are going to change the world. Musk has been telling us this. This self-driving system that Tesla has come up with is mind-boggling. And think of me what you will, AJ, but I'm telling you, I think I'm interested in the Cybertruck now. I just don't want to pay all that money for a big electric truck. I don't even care about the electric part. I don't even try to save money. I want that thing to drive me to work. Have you seen these things go down? They're safer than we are. They don't have any blind spots. Watch some of those YouTube videos sometimes how these things operate. And it's the cars, too. The cyber cabs work on the same system. And people are riding these things all over the place with not a single person in the car but them. They're just sitting there getting driven around by a robot. Here come the robots now on top of all this other stuff. We'll talk a little bit more about it in a minute. Lead them live. Y'all stay tuned.

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2: A federal judge has decided to delay the criminal trial of the Southern Poverty Law Center, which had been set to start this coming October. Instead, the trial will begin on February 1st of next year. Attorneys with the SPLC asked for a delay due to the pre-existing professional obligation that had to occur during the month of October for them. The SPLC is being charged with wire fraud, money laundering, and submitting false statements to a federally insured bank between 2007 and 2023. The U.S. Department of Justice issued the charges against the SPLC in a grand jury in Montgomery, where the SPLC is headquartered, returned with indictments. I'll be back with more Alabama stories after this.
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2: A sting operation in Lauderdale County resulted in the arrest of six people who were seeking to engage in an unlawful sex act with a child. The operation took place near Florence between August 28th and 29th. One man from Florida was arrested, along with Christopher Elmore, Christopher Hall, Justin Pace, Kirk Berryman, and William Hughes, all from the Muscle Shoals area. Florence Police Chief Mike Holt said he's very proud of the planning and precise execution that was involved in this multi-law enforcement agency operation. A groundbreaking ceremony was held in Mooresville this past Monday for a mixed-use community that will have 3,500 homes. Westmore Landing will be near Interstate 65 and cover about 400 acres. This will include housing, parks, a community center, and businesses. I'm Andrea Tice for...
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8: If you want a deal on a Glock, you better listen up. Hueytown Pawn has the law enforcement Glocks back in stock. That rhymes. These are guns that were previously issued to law enforcement agencies in multiple calibers, by the way. And Tommy's got a program where he is able to buy these after they've been taken out of service. The police departments will replace these very fine Glocks, and Tommy gets them in batches. 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

0: 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Tell 995. Y'all get on back in here as we get cranked up here, halfway done with a very warm Tuesday show. I'm going to start back at the top where we were. Let me see what the official temperature is today. I think the high was predicted to be 96. The heat index well into the 100s. Officially right now, it's 97 with 102 heat index. And it bears repeating that come this weekend, some of y'all are going to be at the Alabama opening game. It's hard not to want to go to the kickoff with the excitement of an approaching college football season. But 110 in the stadium, according to the latest reports. So y'all, man, y'all, this is this that's going to be dangerous. And I don't know how they handle that, if they've got misters or fans or hydration, cheaper water, whatever. But just plan ahead for that, because it's going to be tough to sit there for that long. As much as y'all might love the Tide, Auburn's playing indoors, and there's all that going on. And it's hard to believe we're just days away from all that. We do have a tropical system. Is it Eduardo that's now making landfall near Texas and Louisiana? It's just tropical. It got a name today, causing a lot of rain. It just popped up in the Gulf and went that way. Still kind of keeping a loose eye on the remnants of Dolly, because Dolly is generally heading toward the Keys. If it gets into the Gulf, there's some concern that it might turn into something bigger, because it'd have warm waters and the ability, if it slows down, to rebuild. But right now, it's just more of a rain threat to Florida. We'll just have to watch that. Some of y'all do have plans with the last sort of big three-day weekend of the summer to go down to the coast. So you'll want to just kind of look ahead. At best, it may just be kind of rainy. I'll have more details on that as the week moves forward. Let me tell y'all about a new sponsor to the show that's really kind of an old sponsor to the show, and it is Kitchen and Bath Counter Dimensions. Let's just call them Counter Dimensions, because this is my contender. They've been on the show for years as Alabama Baths. Now, let me try to explain. Both are still there. They're still working out of the same operation, but the Kitchen and Bath side is the side that I've hinted about quite a bit over the years, that they do these award-winning, incredible projects. In fact, if you go to their website, counterdimensions.com, you'll see all those awards right there in one of the first photographs and pictures of their beautiful work. This is my contender, just two of the finest people I've ever had as advertisers. I got a chance to hang out with them last week. They've got a wonderful design team. It's hard to believe these young ladies and their design team are as experienced as they are. I was looking at them going, y'all are just too young to have 12 and 20 years experience, but they do, and they love what they do. So what you get with Counter Dimensions is your kitchen remodeled, or maybe you just want to do the countertops or redo the cabinets. It's a big part of the home. It's the most attractive thing. It's the one thing that tends to either make or break a sell of a home. Kitchens get out of date. Y'all have seen it. You probably lived through it already. Kitchens get out of date. I was laughing because some of the things I remember tearing out of a kitchen 25 years ago, people are putting back in the kitchens now. Trends come and go, and styles do change, and you got to keep up with the times to keep the investment going and just to enjoy your kitchen. For us, the kitchen's where I don't care how much, I'll make the house as comfortable as I can, but everybody hangs out in the kitchen. Is it that way at your house, so you have company? Everybody stands around where the food is, and that's where the conversations go down, and everybody gathers around the island while the cooking's going on. It's just a wonderful part of the American story. And this company can help you either blow the whole thing out, rip the whole thing to the studs, and start over. Ladies, I hear some of y'all already through the radio want to do that. And then from time to time, just a spruce up of the cabinetry or refinish and countertops is all there for you. Here's what I can tell you about Mike and Sandra. They came to the show just to do the bath side. Now, Jill and John are running that side now, so you'll hear me talk about them later in the show. That's Alabama Baths. But Mike and Sandra have been doing these projects for, again, over 40 years. Just wonderful people. They've got a beautiful showroom in Pelham. If you really want to put your hands on what they do, you can walk right in, and they've got models and samples of all the colors and build-outs in there that you can feel and touch and get a look at. But they love working with you, coming out, measuring, and drawing it out for you and showing what's possible. It's just a wonderful company. They've got their own cabinet shop. They've got guys back there in the cabinet shop that have worked for, I think, 25, close to 30 years for them. They love their work. When you're working for good people, you want to keep that job, and that's why they've had such consistency with all that over the years. They're down in Pelham. If you want to make a visit, they'd love to see you. It'd probably be smart to get an appointment, then they can carve out some time to sit down with you and walk through it, but I'm sure they'll take pop-ins as well. We're going to use them for our bathroom cabinets on this addition, and that was the last piece that we were getting ready to work out, and they're going to help us. It's a pretty simple project, but they're going to help us do it right. We're even looking into trying to get some of that marble from Alabama just to make it special that way, and they can source that kind of stuff. In fact, when you walk into Counter Dimensions, one of the first things you're going to see is this beautiful, thick, silicaga marble countertop that's just gorgeous. 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It's fun to have them on. All right, where else we at? Do you need an update on the donkey, AJ?
1: Yes.
0: We talked about this at the beginning of the show. It's obsessed me lately, the murder of Hee-Haw the donkey over in Georgia. The case, just to update the late crowd that comes in later in the show, turns out the popo had on a body camera, and the cops have it in their possession. The chief says he's seen it. Grab that soundbite again. We'll rerun this. The chief says he's seen it. He knows what went down. He's not going to comment. The officer, naturally, anytime there's an investigation, you got to put the officer on leave and let the investigation run its course. I think, in fairness, as outrageous as the story sounds to people, we got to give them a minute to sort it out. It's not as cut and dry as it seems sometimes, and I'm willing to do that. These seem to be pretty earnest people. Cedartown's a nice little town over in Georgia, right over the Alabama line. If you didn't hear the story yesterday, the cops said they were out looking for, now we understand, a missing child. I think it was a baby girl that had been reported missing, so they were trying to find this kid. Well, one of the officers, the Cedartown department was responding to a request for some assistance for Polk County, the county they're in. And so they wound up, these officers from Cedartown, crossing into a pasture, just an open pasture at sort of a petting zoo trail riding place. And that's when the encounter between Hee-Haw the donkey, by the way, is a baby donkey. I think that makes a difference. He's a baby donkey. Hee-Haw was protecting his territory, it appears, came, made some noise, scared the officers, whatever. The story we got yesterday is they tased the thing and then shot it and killed it. The family's irate. The internet pushback on the department has been crazy. And I know, look, we got real crime. We got dead people. We had the crazy incident in New York yesterday. We found out more about that today, too. That woman had a history of mental illness. That was the cleanest shoot I think I've ever witnessed in my entire career of covering police shootings and going to many, many scenes involving the police having to shoot somebody. That was textbook. Anybody that thinks otherwise is just a fool and doesn't know the law. But back to our donkey friend, the chief in Cedartown is getting a little bit of criticism for seeming kind of standoffish about announcing results. Y'all, it's only been 48 hours. So let's listen to what the chief had to say, and we'll tell some more about it.
2: Late Saturday night into early Sunday morning, an officer with the Cedartown Police Department responded to a request for assistance from the Polk County Police Department in searching for a missing child. During that search, it is with heavy heart that I report a Cedartown police officer shot and killed a donkey that was in its own pasture. I cannot imagine the grief and frustration that the tragic loss of Hee-Haw has caused. But I want our community to know what we are doing now. I have contacted the Georgia Department of Agriculture's Law Enforcement Division, and they are conducting an independent investigation. The officer that was involved has been placed on administrative leave pending the outcome of that investigation. I ask everyone to join us in prayer for everyone who has been impacted by this tragic event, but give time for the investigation to be completed. Below in the comments, you will find a corresponding message from our city leaders. Thank you.
0: Now, look, country boy, I get it. I'm from the same sort of neck of the woods right over the Alabama side of the state line. Look, it's crazy. It does sound kind of cartoonish to say, we are so sad about Hee-Haw. But this case affected the people emotionally, and there are laws about killing animals. Sometimes there's a state livestock investigations units, especially out west, that have badges. Y'all have seen Yellowstone, that can go and investigate these things. What we're understanding today, though, from some of the people in the community that are still questioning the popo, is that the girl they were looking for, the baby girl that was apparently missing, had already been found safe, and somebody didn't communicate that, so that's why these officers were in pursuit. AJ's theory from the beginning of the show is that this was somehow perhaps an officer unfamiliar with donkeys, maybe an urban officer out of Atlanta that didn't know what the hell a donkey sounded like, and he just freaked.
1: I'm just saying. And look, and here's the thing. After watching that video again, I feel bad for the police chief, because he set himself up to be like he's postured. He's like sitting there like he's trying to be all.
0: Yeah, he's
1: tough
0: on the front of his desk. With all his stars and bars on his.
1: I'm gonna tell you, he probably doesn't really do this a whole lot.
0: Yeah, he's Cedartown, Georgia.
1: Yeah, I don't think there's a lot of stuff going on like this, right? Yeah. So this is like the biggest news story. This is like his introduction. So people are gonna be like, oh, you're the sheriff with the donkey, right? So now everywhere he goes, he's gonna be the donkey sheriff, because he had to talk about the donkey.
0: Is the officer going to be donkey killer? Is that going to be?
1: I don't know.
0: I think he's catching hell back at the precinct.
1: Oh, you know he is. What's up,
0: donkey killer?
1: His, you know, he's married. He got like two little kids.
0: He's just got a whole narrative painted.
1: You know, he's going to be like, baby, I got suspended today. She's going, what would you get suspended? Well, you hear about that donkey?
0: I shot the donkey, but I did not shoot the deputy. I'm just saying, I hear a reggae song in my mind.
1: I shot the donkey. But I did not shoot the deputy.
0: It's happening. Where's John Bird when you need him? I used to do those myself. John could write that in about 10 minutes. I'm for justice for Hee-Haw, but there's still some humor in this. Come on, y'all.
1: I feel bad for Hee-Haw, man.
0: I do too. Hee-Haw's a baby donkey.
1: Yeah.
0: With big eyes.
1: Yeah.
0: And if I show this to my wife one more time, I'll wind up with a donkey on my property. I got they're cute. So our theory, based on racial stereotypes, which is the way we see the world anyway, is if this was a white boy, country boy officer, he would have known that was a baby donkey sound. He'd have been, Ned, don't shoot.
1: No, he'd have been like, yeah, that's a baby donkey.
0: Man, I got one of them myself.
1: Yeah, it's about a six-week-old baby donkey right there.
0: That's a baby donkey. Why? That's Hee-Haw. Everybody knows Hee-Haw. I was just over here last week with the youngins. We're bottle feeding him. Don't shoot him.
1: Yeah, he don't bite. He's okay. He just wants to play.
0: He don't bother nobody. He's a friendly donkey. That's what all the pit bull owners tell you before they eat your face off.
1: Oh, yeah. The dog over snarling. Come
0: on. It's like, oh, he's friendly. He just wants to.
1: He's just excited because he sees a new play toy.
0: But AJ's theory was like this brother had never been in the dark in the woods and was just jumpy. And, you know, he hears off in the woods. I mean, he's like, oh.
1: Whoa. What was that? Oh. Hey, nah, I'm out. I'm out.
0: He's looking for Bigfoot,
1: Cedric,
0: man.
1: Get your tail back over here.
3: Cedric's like, hell no, man. Damn, that's a Bigfoot.
1: Cedric,
0: yeah, I did that.
1: Cedric ain't tough no more. Cedric's like, man, get me out of this country.
3: It's hot. Bugs in my throat.
1: Weird sounds coming out of the dark.
3: Donkey sounds. Thought it was a werewolf.
0: We'll find out. They haven't named the officer, nor his race or profile pic. We will stereotype the hell out of him until then, though. Hey, AJ, what's a female? Oh, we haven't gone down this road yet. Because they've not said anything about the officer. Maybe somebody over there in Georgia has more details on the profile of the officer and the poor. And look, I do feel for the officer. They make bad decisions sometimes. Maybe was he pinned up against the wall? Was he behind a barn? Did he have an avenue of an escape? We don't know much about that. But what if it's just AJ, what if it's a PMS officer, man, and she just owned that? She got in that pasture wrong time of the month. And nowadays, we've learned from the Lindsey Clancy case, women be tripping.
1: Yep. Good point.
0: All these crazy women online will be defending the officer at that point. The hell with that donkey.
1: That donkey had it coming.
0: It was a male donkey, too, and men don't understand. Probably deserved it. Paul's on a cell phone. He's got a traffic update. What's up, Paul?
4: Okay, I'm on 65 South between 31 and 459. All four lanes are stopped.
0: Okay.
4: Wreck down near their interchange, I think.
0: Do you have a mile marker on that? Let me see if I can pull that up. 65, you said southbound?
4: I just crossed 31, headed 65 south.
0: Oh, yeah, it is a mess. It looks like it is,
4: believe me.
0: It's all the way down to the junction with 459 southbound, and it is backed up into downtown. Past us, all the way, almost back from 459, it's almost backed all the way back up to Malfunction Junction. Y'all do not go south, find another way around that. And that, the diversion seems to be affecting, I know it's 421, but it seems to be affecting Red Mountain Expressway too. Y'all go around the city of Birmingham again. We don't know what's going on there. Thanks, Paul. Good report, man.
4: Okay, appreciate it.
0: Hope you get out of it. We love those Johnny on the Spot reports. It helps people navigate around it. Man, I got to take a break, but Eddie's always fast. Go, Eddie.
5: Hey, why isn't anybody talking about this cop shooting in the blindly? It could have been the kiddie shot.
0: I know. What the hell? What if it was in the dark? Did he see the donkey? Did he identify the donkey? You know, we're always talking not to shoot something you can't identify.
5: Polk County, I'll take advantage of this, and I'll be running the PSA. In Polk County, we will shoot your ass.
0: I can't say another word. Back in a minute.
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15: We have a crash in Hoover, 65 South after Highway 31, exit 252. We have three lanes blocked. The inside left lane is the only lane that's open. Crash 65 South at Lakeshore Drive, exit 255, right lane blocked. Downtown, 5-minute delay, stop and go traffic, 65 South between 3rd Avenue and Green Springs. I'm Phil Carter in the traffic center.
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0: 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A lot of court action today in Utah. We've got this Tyler Robinson trial going on, the guy that assassinated Charlie Kirk. The judge has allowed the media to stay in there. The defense wanted the media out. What the hearing is about is whether or not they're going to leave the death penalty on the table. I think somewhere I read the judge did find probable cause to keep a lot of the case together. And hopefully at some point this thing finally goes to trial. The Lindsey Clancy jury went home for the day. They seem to be deadlocked. I don't think anybody is under the conceived notion that they're going to actually find a verdict in this case. They're just hung up, and I think we all understand why. It's cray. It's straight cray in our society right now. We're trying to judge cases based on emotion. People keep coming up with similar cases, too, and I didn't know about this one. There was a guy named Timothy Ray Jones a while back. He strangled his 5 kids to death. He was legitimately schizophrenic. He had schizophrenic psychosis diagnosis before that case. So people are looking for comparative cases. And so this guy killed 5 of his kids. The jury deliberated for 2 hours. He got the death penalty. I'm just saying, this case has been made into something that it should not. And then it's going to open up a massive can of worms if we keep melting down in society and not being able to have logic and reason and apply laws to things. Laws are important. Laws are very important in a civil society. All right, bottom of the hour. We'll take a quick break. It seems like I had another court update, too. I think that's probably going to do it. We'll get to the bottom of 545-9950 if you want to jump on the show. That's what we do. Another hour and a half to go and lots to do. Lots of things we haven't even gotten into yet. And again, Eddie from Wilsonville owns me, AJ. That's the best line of the day. Here in Polk County, we will shoot your ass. They should put that on the signs.
1: Forget protect and serve on the side they cause.
0: Yeah, yeah, yeah. Back in a minute.
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12: Well, we have a crash in Hoover 65 South after Highway 31, exit 252. Three lanes are blocked. Only the inside left-hand lane is open. All others closed. Collision on 65 South at Lakeshore Drive as well. That's exit 255. The right-hand lane is blocked. In downtown, we have a five-minute delay because of stop-and-go traffic on 65 South between 3rd Avenue and Green Springs. I'm Phil Carter in the Traffic Center.
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0: It's 435, Leland Live Talk, NNM5, Axiom Tax Resolution Group. Next up here on the show, that's Perry Cronin and his remarkable outfit, helping people get peace in their life and get sleep again after they've come up against some incredible tax debt. Our tax code is punitive. It's confusing. It's unfair. It's abused. You have to guess at what you owe sometimes. Sometimes you make the mistake of guessing wrong, and then they'll put you up against the wall and try to get their money. It's the most stringent and I guess the most powerful tax collection agency in the world, or collection agency in the world, would be the federal government. But here's the truth. They know at the IRS that if you assert your rights, they have to abide by that. There are programs to help you settle for less than you owe. And you know what? They'll work with you if you know what you're doing. 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Perry's been doing this for years. 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Even payback plans. The Fresh Start Initiative could get 80% of that bill knocked off. 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It's Perry Cronin. We're lucky to have him and his crew here locally. It's really nice to sit down with these sensitive matters in person, and Perry and his team will do that with you. 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Man, I just read some sad news I didn't know about, the passing of an old friend of mine. Really knew him through the world of politics, but Joey Sanders. Some of y'all will know him if you were involved in any kind of Republican politics. Apparently passed away at his Vestavia home Sunday. And I just did not know. I'd heard Joey might have been going through cancer, but man, he was just such a straightforward guy. He had called the show a couple of times. I recognized his voice. And once in a while, I'd say something to get his interest, and he'd give me a quick message. But I got to know Joey. He used to have a printing business over in Homewood. And when you're in politics, especially in those days, if you know, if you got a good sign printer or somebody that can put a publication out for you or anything, flyers, things like that, palm cards, it's always good to know a good printer. Joey was so good about turning things around for us on short notice and giving us fair rates. And he was still active with the College Republicans. He was very much a party guy, involved from way back. And part of a group of guys that we used to jokingly call the Jefferson County Mafia. I think Joey knew that. I could start naming guys, but it was a group of them all close to the same age that are all sort of around Homewood, Mountain Brook, Jefferson County, and they just met a lot. They would plot and scheme and have dinner and joke, and just a wonderful group of guys. But, you know, I have some horrifying memories of my time working in politics, but I have some good ones too, of some really genuine people who meant well, and Joey was one of them for sure. And I just saw that posted a second ago. Want to take a little personal time here on the show to give that shout out to Joey. Did not know that. He spent 40 years as a consultant and helping people. And he also, Joey also participated quite a bit in the Irish Cultural Festival that takes place here in Birmingham. Usually they do it all around Southside, a remarkable event here in Birmingham. And I know he'll be missed by all those folks close to him and all those many things he stayed involved in. He was only 65, and every time I see a number like that, it kind of scares me a little bit. Let's go back to the Flock camera story for just a minute. I continue to see updates. I just saw DeSantis's face on the TV screen. He made this move yesterday, and it's still getting coverage. But DeSantis has moved to ban Flock cameras from all of the state roads and to divest the state from being involved in this kind of surveillance. And it's that kind of leadership that we're going to need from governors and mayors around the country, that while we recognize some benefits of some crime-fighting tools, no doubt, there is a, like one of our callers said earlier, there's always a positive and negative to every technology. There's good and bad with every technology. But this is not just some tech. Like I wanted to talk about the cyber cars earlier, these gold self-autonomous vehicles with no steering wheel, nobody's inside driving. You summons these things with an app. Right now they're running them in Austin. They perform flawlessly. They're safer drivers than humans, and it's a whole lot safer than even than some of the issues that Uber has run into with some of their drivers being sketchy or or even the threat to the drivers from passengers, all that's off the table with these cyber cabs. And they're cool looking vehicles, and they're being deployed all over the place. I think they have a van version where you can have multiple people in a bigger party be moved around. I saw a video today with five or six of them. And I'm going to tell you, I've been studying this FSD system that Tesla has come up with. It is a that just stands for full self-drive. It's really remarkable how that thing works. I saw one of these cyber cabs being driven around Brooklyn, crowded streets, tight streets, pedestrians running out in front of cars. I don't know there's a tougher, more challenging navigational space than the New York City streets. And this thing was flawless. I mean, it can see things before you or I would see them. Hey, Jay, I think I want a self-driving car, man, to bring my ass to work. I could show prep all the way here.
1: Mm-mm.
0: I could take a nap all the way home. You still against it?
1: I'm still against it. Because, look, I see how bad people drive. And I can just imagine the person that's programming it sucked at driving as well, too. Didn't know how to merge.
0: Oh, you're saying the programmers are dumber than your random driver?
1: Yeah, man. Because, look, I'm going to be honest with you. You got to know somebody's going to understand these roads. Because each state, each city, each county, each municipality, they all drive different. I promise you that. You got to make sure whoever is controlling this thing or is writing the code for these cars know how to...
0: I like your conspiracy theory. I'm down with it.
1: You're going to need like a good old boy like direction for like when you get out in the country.
0: Country,
1: there's no satellite.
0: You know what country directions are?
1: Yeah.
0: It's like, hey, man, I'll tell you what, I'll take you there.
1: Yeah.
0: Country boy won't just tell you how to get there. He will escort you there. He's like, I'm going to hop in a truck. You follow me and turn about a mile before I do.
1: See?
0: That's country directions.
1: I'm just saying. What you going to do? You're going to go about 3/4 of a mile down the road. You're going to see a big tree. Now, you're going to make a left when you see that big tree. If they cut that tree down, well, you're going to have to look for the cow. See, there's going to be a cow that's always going to be standing right there. And then when you get to that, when you make that left, you're going to go about maybe, you know, you're going to go hop, skip, and a jump. It's going to be like a hop, skip, and a jump.
0: Hop, skip, and a jump.
1: Yeah, it's going to be a hop. Yeah, it's going to be right there. I'm telling you. Willie Mae's going to be waving at you, and then when you see her wave at you, then you know you got to go, you got to make a right.
0: Willie Mae's going to be waving at you. She sits on the porch all day.
1: Right.
0: She'll see you. You lost, ask her. She'll let you know. Now, hey, look, that worked back in the day. I'm telling you, these damn cars. Apparently, they remember, like, there's a pothole, say, on your street or wherever you're driving. If it goes back, it remembers where the pothole was. It makes sort of a note and goes around it.
1: Mm.
0: I saw one dodge a squirrel. I saw one dodge a tree that fell in the middle of the road. I'm like, maybe my time has come. And I accidentally cut a dude off in traffic the other day. I thought, you know, my cyber car wouldn't have done that.
1: Mm.
0: I can get some stuff done, AJ.
1: Well, I'm just saying, what if your cyber car gets road rage?
0: Well, I don't think it will.
1: It's like gets mad at the other cyber car that cuts them off.
0: Look, the more I see crazy people online nowadays with all the craziness, I want a defensive car. This thing can defend you against the other idiots.
1: I don't know.
0: And it's got a summons feature. I told you about this. Say you're in the grocery store and you come out with a big old buggy full and the car is way down in the parking lot. You can hit a button, it'll come get you.
1: Mm.
0: It'll drive down there and you load up and get in and go. Robot. It's a robot.
1: Yeah.
0: People think, they look at the Cybertruck and go, that thing looks like a refrigerator and a garbage dumpster had a baby. And it does. It's ugly. But the son of a gun, you can make them cool like anything. But that thing's it's a robot driver.
1: Now I probably won't buy one. I may go to one of these big cities and then try one of those.
0: Try
1: one of those like I guess almost like Uber style companies where it's like self, you know, there's no driver. You just rent the car or you just get the car to pick you up and it will take you where it needs to go. Like I may try that, but as far as purchasing one, nah, because I'm gonna get that one that's gonna be like it's slow. It's gonna be dumb. I'm gonna be more frustrated at it. But like, yo, this is a merge. Like, why are you stopping at a yield sign? Like,
0: here's what freaks me out. Okay, so Tesla's worked a long time on trying to perfect this, and it's getting better every time it's used. It's learning, right? But then you're gonna have other companies try to get in on the party once they see there's a market for it, and then you're gonna get all these knockoffs that don't really work. And then what?
1: Right.
0: People trust it, and then they won't. I don't know. Jim is up next in Pelham. What's up, Jim?
2: Hey, buddy. How you doing?
0: Doing well.
2: Good. Hey, you just kind of hit home when you mentioned Joey Sanders. I used to work for Joey

0: Then Jim, I didn't know how many people would know Joey, but in that world, everybody knew Joey. So, and I was surprised to learn of his passing. I just did not know it.
1: Yeah, I didn't even know he was sick. So.
0: That's tough.
1: But I appreciate you sharing that with us.
0: Yeah, man. Thanks, Jim. Boy, that really does take me back like 30 years ago of memories of stuff I used to do when I was a younger man. All right, 545-9950. If y'all want to get in here. We're kind of easy today. We're kind of talking about things as we go up and down the road. Let me get one more of our sponsors in. We are so crowded these days and always got time for Alabama Bass. Now, a second ago, I introduced Counter Dimensions. That's used to be the same big entity, but they've kind of divided now, and Counter Dimensions wanted to come on the show. That's the same family that started Alabama Bass. So, again, 40 years of experience. Jill and John have taken over Alabama Bass, and I love this move because Jill's like the next generation in these kind of repairs. John's a veteran, and I always mention that because he gets it. Some of the VA does have some programs that'll pay for this upgrade in your home, but it is laborious. There's so much waiting and time, and some of these other corporate pressure organizations are not going to waste time on waiting on a veteran to get approved. But they will at Alabama Bass. They'll give you a good quote, let you get all your paperwork in, and when you're ready, they'll be ready. They'll honor that quote and get that bathroom built out. What they do is these tub shower replacement systems where you take out the tub, take out that old step over and in bathtub and put you in an easy entry, low-rise, slip-proof surfaces, shelving, handle, all those things that make it work into your home. They're beautiful, too. 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I always used to think of that when I talk about people having to accommodate, but now these are gorgeous. 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It's Alabama Bass. Y'all reach out to them. 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Back here in just a minute.
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4: We have a crash in Hoover, 65 South after Highway 31, exit 252. We have three lanes blocked. Only the inside left-hand lane is open. I see a five-minute delay on 2059 East from I-65, Malfunction Junction to the 2059 split. I'm Phil Carter in the Traffic Center.
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0: Y'all, it is 4:54, Leland Live, Talk 99.5, as we get on through the afternoon. Mandu's over in Homewood. If you want an alternative to gyms and waiting in line and the meat markets they can be and the crazy expenses and having to, man, you got to change clothes and go all the way over there. It's I gave up on gyms back right before COVID. I was like, I'm done with this stuff. But Mandu came along, and not only is it none of that, because it's not a gym, it's really kind of a studio. You get your own personal trainer. It's 15-minute workouts. It saves you a whole lot of time. And I'm telling you, this works. It's intense. It works your whole body in that 15 minutes. You can't even do it every day. You have to give some room in between. It's so intense. People are finding results that create that positive feedback. I talk all the time. You start feeling better, then you make better choices. I'm telling you, you can buy Mandu and then walk right down the street. I mean, it's not even a half a block to Project Lean Nation and do those meals, 1-2 combo. You'll be feeling better and looking better before you know it. Mandu, they've got a 15% off educator discount right now. They're running through the end of the month. Really, that's anybody that's in education, students, teachers, bus drivers, administrators, assistants, all that. They're giving you that 15. It's for the life of your membership. If you book a membership, they'll knock that off your rate, and you get the discount from then forward. Paul's a good guy, man. Y'all go get to know him. Let him work you out, give you the exam, measure your progress. It all works. It's Mandu, M-A-N-D-U-U, Mandu.com. Maria has a traffic update for us. Maria, where are you today? What's going on?
1: I got on 65 southbound at Oxmoor at about 4:35, and I heard your traffic guy say something at 31 in Hoover.
0: Mm-hmm.
1: I can't even see Alford yet.
0: Oh, is it bad?
1: Yeah, and then he said only the bar, how did he say it? The bar, I don't know the way
0: there's
1: he
0: no
1: said
0: telling.
1: I don't know what lane I should be in. But
0: yeah, no,
1: so I've been in the car now for 20 minutes.
0: Good Lord.
1: And I can't see Alford yet.
0: Well, we got a report from one of our listeners earlier, and this was, I think it started on 65 down below. Well, heading southbound right before the 459 split. And then it backed up through downtown. People got wise and dumped over onto 31, which stressed out 31. It's a mess everywhere right now.
1: Well, I would have gone home 280, which would have been maybe a little faster.
0: Maybe. You never know. 280's been crazy with all the construction. It slowed me down today. Cost me about 15 minutes. I'm ready to be done with 280 for a minute.
1: You and me both.
0: Thank you, Maria.
1: Evening.
0: Again, AJ, self-driving car, man. I'm sitting there doing bumper to bumper. I could just be researching and consuming gossip about Hee-Haw the donkey.
2: Mm-hmm.
0: Just doing my thing. JD, our friend JD, says if the self-driving car also dispensed Sweet Baby Ray's barbecue, would you then be all in?
2: Yes.
0: What if it had a little microwave, and while you're going down the road, you can just make yourself a little lunch,
2: mm-hmm.
0: little Project Lean Nation, get all of it done. Instead of just wasting, for me, it's 45 minutes to an hour sitting on 280. I could be eating, doing my thing, getting ready for the show. How efficient is that?
2: Yeah. Now, would it be able to bypass gas stations if it needs gas? You know,
0: well,
2: sometimes
0: it doesn't use gas, it's electric.
2: Oh, yeah. Or bypass the little charging ports if you go travel.
0: I would not want one of these things for, like, road use, like going out of town. I'd just use it for around town. I really would. I'd just tool around town in it. I'd be like, I need to give it a name, though. Like, take me to the store.
2: Yeah.
0: Find me a parking place. I saw a lady. She was 93. There was a video going around where she said it gave her a life back. She bought one of the Tesla sedans. Did I say Tesla? I've turned into my grandmother. She bought a Tesla sedan, and she got it just to go to church. She couldn't go to church. She didn't want to have to bum rides. That's going to change the world for senior citizens.
2: But it still had the blinking, the blinker on.
0: That's an extra feature. Tesla charges you $10 a month to leave the left blinker on, so you're legit.
2: Yeah.
0: So somebody won't call you a poser. You know, we can foresee within a few years, between all this technology coming at us so fast, the end of car accidents. I mean, it's going to happen. We're going to see a world when I'm going to tell my grandkids about car wrecks and they're not going to know what I'm talking about. Why would a car or truck run into each other? We got this system. Either that or they're going to all turn into like Terminator, the Terminator movie, and come after us and we're going to be going to war with these things. One or the other. It's the future. Danny Knowles, talk about your future. How are you going to retire, man? Do you have a plan? You kind of have a plan. You got a general idea. Most of us start that way. Danny can help you figure it out to the day, to the dollar amount, because those two go together. Maybe you want to work a little longer to get to a money amount. Maybe you don't care about that. You got a day in mind where you'd like to be done. How much money could you have to live comfortably? They can work that out for you. You got to have a plan and then give you the discipline and the guidance of what you need to be doing now to get there, because there's some adjustments you're going to have to make. Let them do it. Danny is a lifelong friend of mine. I love introducing y'all to him because I know he's going to give you honest services and do right by you. It's the KnowlesGroup.com, N-O-L-E-S, the KnowlesGroup.com. 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Kenneth's got a traffic update. Can you do it in 20 seconds, Kenneth?
3: I can. Go. So the traffic everybody's reporting on 65 South, they do have it moved off the side of the road now, and it is freed up. So
0: starting to move. It's
3: backed up to Oxmoor. It's moving quickly now.
0: That is a good word. We need to hear that. Thanks, ma'am.
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6: Pastor Franklin Graham, the son of evangelist Billy Graham, is praising a recent decision that occurred at Tuskegee University. Graham is responding to the university's president, Dr. Mark Brown, and his recent interview on Fox News about pushing for standards of excellence within higher education. Brown first started in this area by changing the dress code for students in order to prepare them to be workforce ready. Brown also has implemented stricter in-class cell phone and attendance policies. Franklin Graham posted on social media that so many educational institutions have lowered their standards with students over the past 40 years, but Dr. Brown is seeking to raise the bar and in doing so becoming a role model for other schools to follow. I'll be back with more Alabama stories after this.
7: Some of the greatest blessings is just having people that care about you, to have someone that's just going to love you and make you feel important. They encourage you to be in church. They encourage you to be in prayer. They encourage you to be in your Bible. Now it's a part of my day every day. My house parents planted seeds in me that you can see where those seeds have sprouted in my life and helped change my life.
8: Big Oak Ranch, a Christian home for children needing a chance.
6: The former head football coach at the Mary G. Montgomery High School has filed a lawsuit against the Alabama High School Athletic Association and the Mobile County Public School System. Zach Golson is challenging the recent decision made by the AHSAA to sanction the high school and prevent it from playing in the postseason. The school was first placed on probation for recruiting violations that occurred during Golson's time as coach. Golson spoke with Call News, saying he's willing to have every phone call, text message, email, and statement that he has made be scrutinized in order to find evidence that justifies this severe type of punishment for the football team. I'm Andrea Tice.
9: Bugs hate the same things you hate. When it's hot out, they'd rather be inside. When it's wet out, they'd rather be inside. 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

0: Talking Internet 5. Let's go. Lonnie, as furniture companies got the big sale going on. 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It's a big old chart. Honestly, the more you spend, the more you're going to save dollar-wise and percentage-wise. 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The difference at Lonnie is you've got a variety of brands, well-known brands, and different styles. 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Some people like the memory foam things or the Tempur-Pedic kind of things, or just to get, some people are soft mattress or stiff mattress, whatever. They've got so many on display. You've got a lot to choose from. And with a mattress, man, you got to try that thing on. You got to kick your shoes out and stretch out on it and then go to the next one and see the difference side by side. You can do a lot of that at Lonnie's because they've got an acre of furniture under one roof. That's just kind of what makes it work, that constant great selection. They have beautiful styles. We were just in there a couple of Fridays ago having a good time, getting to hang out with everybody and looking at this stuff. My only problem was I was so busy trying to get the remote set up and do the actual show and meet with people in the breaks and then pack up to get out of there. I didn't have any time to shop. I was in that store for 7 hours and I couldn't really walk around and look. I got to bring the boss with me anyway when I do that. So we'll be in there before you know it. We need some odds and ends for this edition that we're doing. And it's all exciting. Y'all go see them. And one more thing about the people. I think, you know, that personal touch nowadays in this cold AI sort of computer generated, everybody's kind of losing their humanity and walling off from each other. It's the weirdest thing, but it's nice when you just get good service and people just shoot straight with you and know what they're doing. And I just, I'm starting to value that more and more. Maybe it's my age or maybe it's the times, but they're like that at Lonnie. A lot of these folks have worked there for decades. They understand furniture. They know how to have just that right touch of, if you want to browse and sit on a couch for 20 minutes and then go sit on another one, do it, brother. No pressure. 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Y'all go see them. 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Nutty day in the news, a lot of stuff coming at us. I noticed that apparently this our friend Hee-Haw the Donkey, I'm going to rename him, Hee-Haw the Baby Donkey, is now catching national attention. Clearly it has online, but Fox News is now on top of that story too. It's just easy to be sympathetic with the family in this situation. But I get it. I want to wait on and see what the cop story is. I want to see the body cam. Was the cop, was he threatened? Was it just some weird thing that happened? We judge these officers for split-second decisions. Now, the bigger questions to me are going to be, too, why were they trespassing on this property? There are some reports that the hot pursuit for the missing child could have been called off because the kid had already been found. But sometimes communication between two different police agencies can't be as clear as it needs to be. And it was something that happened in a split second. But there it is. Hee-Haw the Donkey has caught on nationwide, and here we go with that. So let's see. We are shooting in Iran again, up and down the strait and in some other spots. They tried to launch some attacks against our military the other day. All of it failed, but we don't let that go unanswered, which is the policy you got to have. Meantime, the economic pressure is building. The oil markets didn't like it. They started going up again today, and so did the stock market, went in the opposite direction. It gets the jitters when energy prices are weird. So there it is. We're back at it. One day we're shooting. The next day we're talking. The next day we're not talking. Who knows? I saw some video today, too, of some people took a car and rammed an IRGC patrol area. It looks like the citizens are finally getting crimped enough from this rotten economy. They're out of food. They've had a water shortage. The problem is when people get weak and hungry, it's harder for them to rise up, and this is a violent regime. The Iranians took power with violence. They took power by murdering their own citizens and seizing control of the government. they were not voted in, and they've seized that power and held on to that power with a brutal iron fist this entire time. Oh, that the people could get enough strength or guns. They've got the will to fight back and get that country back. I cannot even describe to you what peace would break out in that entire region if that were to be the case. The regime is the problem. And maybe if we can play the long game and be patient as a country, maybe that'll happen. All right, what else we got? Let me just get on the phones. Y'all dealing with some serious traffic out there, and I appreciate all the calls and input. We're getting a lot this afternoon. Let me look at that traffic map. Our last caller before the top of the last hour said that they had gotten that wreck on, it was either 31 or 65. Both of them got quagged up today. But they had gotten it moved to the side, and that has alleviated some of the pressure. And I'm seeing that now. It's still backed up 65 southbound from around Homewood back into downtown. But southbound below that, it's getting a little better. So that's good news. 280's looking not too bad for this time of the day as well. Hot outside, though, and going to get hotter this week. Y'all watch yourselves. Summer ain't over yet. It is a brutal reminder that we almost have to get to October, don't we? Tom is in Calera. Let's go with some phone calls. 545-9950. If y'all want in on this thing, Tom, what is happening?
1: Well, since I'm an old guy, I remember back in 1964, they passed these sweeping laws giving everybody rights. But the only problem when you do that is if you give everybody rights, then you write yourself right out of existence. You have to give up something in order to get something. I was in the military. When I was in the military, I gave up a lot of rights in exchange for lifetime medical care, all that sort of thing. Now, Benjamin Franklin said, if you give up safety for security or whatever, which way it went.
0: Trying to trade freedom for security, you deserve neither.
1: Yeah, you know, you don't. But you don't give everybody rights. I don't like communists. I think it's stupid.
0: Well, hold on, Tom. You got it backwards, man. Government doesn't give us anything.
1: I know. We take it.
0: God gave us those rights. The government is banned from assaulting those rights. But we do have to defend that freedom. And a threat to that freedom is not a right at all. And there are ways to go at this. But no, hell no, never give up your rights. Never give up anything for any kind of promise from government, because government's inefficient and incapable of fulfilling any of that.
1: That is a fact, my friend. Y'all have a wonderful week.
0: I guess Tom changed his mind. Maria is on a cell phone. What's up, Maria?
2: Okay, there is nothing on 65 southbound any longer, accident-wise, on the shoulder. But just before 459, there is a police officer on the left shoulder because there's a man on the left shoulder with a backpack and stuff. So I don't
0: What's
2: know
0: he
2: if
0: doing?
2: He's waiting for a ride and he was in that accident, or I don't know. Everyone is slowing down, of course, because
0: it's a pedestrian on the interstate. They're not supposed to be on the interstate anyway.
2: Right. Well, right. But I thought, well, maybe his car got towed and he's
0: could
2: waiting
0: be.
2: For a ride. So could there's be. A police officer there with his lights on protecting him, I guess. So it's still very, very slow, but there's no remnants of any kind of accident any longer.
0: Well, all I know is if he's wearing like a green army jacket and he goes by Johnny Rambo, do not mess with this man. Do not mess with him.
2: Thanks,
0: Maria. Classic. AJ, I worked in a Rambo line. Man, can we talk about a little bit of football? I can't help it. The SEC's having a come apart, man. Right here ahead of the first game because of LSU wanting to run these NFL players. And I just saw a thing where the chancellor at Tennessee – and somebody at ESPN have gotten together to say they're going to enforce these rules against colleges taking these players that had left and gone to the NFL back. There's this loophole where some of them were done with their eligibility, but a court allowed them to have extra eligibility. And then some of them are washing out of the NFL and not getting picked up, so they want to go back to the college and make the money there. And so the league, because – the NCAA has no idea what the hell it's doing and never has. they're kind of vague on it. We're letting judges in Louisiana make these decisions, and now LSU keeps pressing the point, trying to take advantage of the loopholes, and there are loopholes that have been created. The SEC's talking about, I mean, they're talking tough, like they're going to kick LSU out of the conference.
3: They're not going to do that. LSU makes way too much money for...
0: Probably so.
3: You know, and look, I mean, that's just part of the business. Unfortunately, I know it sucks for some, but if you understood the loophole, trust me, all the other other schools would probably have been doing the exact same thing to try to recruit some of these other pre or former players that played college and then went to the NFL, didn't make it in the NFL, bring them back. I mean, if it's not in the rules, how's it?
0: Well, it kind of is, but then the judge says it ain't.
3: I'm just saying.
0: And then they pass new rules to say, no, it is. We just passed some new rules. We're not going to allow it. They're talking about, I mean, serious, like almost death penalty stuff for a program that will flaunt this, and who knows what Kiffin will do. It's interesting.
3: It's like the Little League bringing a guy who's he's 15 years old.
0: But yeah, they got kids with beards now playing on the Little League World Series team. We were playing a little pickup basketball game, and one of mine was playing Little League basketball, whatever they used to call that back then. And one of these kids, he was a monster, man. He was running up down the court, and I remember one of the dads next to me told him, he ran by us, and he goes, "Hey, man, you dropped your car keys." I mean, sports is going to hell, man. Everybody's cheating. The honor's going out of it. Everything's just a crap fest.
3: It's a big money game. That's all it is.
0: It's
3: all
0: selfishness about self-centered players, and nobody – there's no – I don't know. I want to get fired up for the season. But I just know it's just going to be this stuff all over again.
3: Can Auburn bring back some former football players?
0: I just like them to win 7 freaking games. Can we put Bo Jackson back out there? He could probably still do better than what we've been doing. Come on, Bo.
3: I mean, Cam may want to play. Cam Newton might want to come back and play. I know he just retired.
0: He's off wearing dresses and fashion modeling. I don't know what the hell he's doing nowadays. But he's got all these coaches like in a little sort of a pissing contest with each other. Administrators, football networks. I mean, you can't. How you plan a season? We're what, 5 days out, and they don't even know who's on their team yet. Some of these things sucks.
3: I can just see all the commercials now. Hey, this is Derrick. I'm here for Icy Hot.
0: Derrick. I'm Quindarius. No, they're not getting Icy Hot away from Shaq.
3: Well, I mean, if you're 42 years old and play college football.
0: How many freaking commercials is Shaq on? I mean, he's on 30 commercials. This guy's the best pitchman in the history.
3: He is.
0: We were talking about Dolly Parton the other day, and I should have brought him up. We were talking about celebrities that are just universally liked. Shaq goes in that category, too.
3: Yeah.
0: He's such a good pitchman. He's done so many commercials. He stays out of the stupid stuff. And the guy's just making – he hadn't shot a basketball in, what, 20 years? How long has he been around? This crazy stuff. I say, look, we got to go back to some. If you're done with college and when you move on, and if it doesn't work out for you in the NFL, go to Chick-fil-A. I mean, it's a good place to work. Just practice. Repeat after me, Quindarius. My pleasure. And then go get a job. Don't be coming back here to college causing college programs to get canceled. I do think LSU is going to rue the day they ever hired Lane Kiffin. That guy is a sleazebag. He's a sleazebag. Auburn just went through it. We hired a sleazebag and had to get rid of him in 3 years.
3: I mean, look, what he did, what was it, Ole Miss he was coaching for?
0: Oh, my God.
3: And what he did to them before they made it to the playoffs? Yeah.
0: He's been to 5 different programs in 10 years. I don't know. I've lost track. Whatever. Hide your kids, hide your wife. Floor Tech Concrete Coatings. 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Man, this is a cool company, and I love their story, and I try to give the whole backstory. It takes me a minute, but they just took an industry that had – it's hard to believe that the concrete floor industry had grown to billions of dollars around the country, and the product sucks. I mean, they were selling this inferior product that peels and yellows and fades, and I guess you get excited and do your floor, and then you expect it to last, and it doesn't. And I know in my case, I just accepted it. I thought, well, this stuff wears out after a while. Kevin said, there's got to be a better way to make a product that sticks and stays and doesn't yellow and fade. 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
14: Collision, left-hand lane blocked on 65 South at Highway 31, exit 252. We're seeing stop-and-go traffic from 4th Avenue South, a 30-minute delay. We have a 5-minute delay, stop-and-go traffic 280 West between I-459 and Overton Road. Stop-and-go traffic on Highway 31 South between 2nd Avenue North and Highway 280. I'm Phil Carter in the Traffic Center.
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RHL 525. Where'd the day go? 525 EcoView Windows and Doors bringing you the show tonight. That is Becky Jackson and her husband. 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All right, let's see what we can get into. Let me go back over some old ground and make sure we're not missing anything. Of course, we found out more about the crazy lady. That this time yesterday, we were doing this story as a breaking news story. But she's the lady that had the two knives that went up against the Popo in New York City yesterday. It's one of the most bizarre things in that there were so many camera angles of it. It was wide open. I saw some people commenting online. They said, how do these people just walking right by with the police stood up against this woman with two knives? But that's just New York City. When you're moving around the city, you keep your head down and you go where you're going. You don't even make eye contact. You barely notice a whole lot going on. There's so much noise, so much activity. You could be 60 feet away from this and not really realize what's happening in that crowded place. And there's no more crowded place than Times Square. But these cops, despite any criticism that would come to uninformed people that don't know policing and don't know what all had happened up to the point where they shot her, it's never a nice thing to see somebody get shot like that. That's a tough thing to witness. And it does make you feel sorry for the victim. This woman had a long history of mental illness. This is a real case where we could talk about mental illness and how we're failing, as opposed to this Lindsay Clancy case where she's hiding behind some very common things, try to get herself out of a murder conviction. This woman became a threat to the public. She stabbed a 32-year-old Bank of America vice president who had done everything in her life right, went to the best schools, studied hard, worked her way up. She was a young mother. And she just got randomly stabbed, gutted by this crazy woman who was also threatening to shoot the police. And so now we know a little bit more about the names, the victims, and everything that was involved. It's a tragedy, and New York City is still talking about it this afternoon. All right, 5:30. Back here in just a minute, 545-9950 is the phone number. If y'all want to get on the radio show, we'll put you on 30 more minutes to go as we wrap up all the news and everything that's happening. Again, 545-9950. 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
6: Attention anyone who has had a colonoscopy, endoscopy, or any other scope procedure. 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
9: Collision, left-hand lane blocked on 65 south at Highway 31, exit 252. We're seeing stop-and-go traffic from 4th Avenue south, a 30-minute delay. We have a 5-minute delay, stop-and-go traffic 280 west between I-459 and Overton Road. Stop-and-go traffic on Highway 31 south between 2nd Avenue north and Highway 280. I'm Phil Carter in the Traffic Center.
0: What you hear is what's really happening.
10: The biological parents of what has been known as baby Gabriel, they used a surrogate to have a baby. 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The young lady who has agreed to carry the baby says, no, I don't think that you should do that. 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

0: It's 5:35. Let's keep on going. Our buddy Thomas is on the hotline, as usual, this time of day. Sir Thomas, check in. Thomas, what is happening with y'all this afternoon?
1: Man, we're having another great day. And, hey, wanted to talk to you guys this evening about, you know, one of our greatest things that we do is new home construction. 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And, man, we love doing new home construction. 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
0: 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I appreciate you, Thomas. We'll talk to you tomorrow, my friend.
1: Yes, ma'am.
0: All right, there's bye. Thomas tonight. We'll stay with the phones for a little bit and keep on going towards 6 o'clock. Here's Linda on a cell phone. What's up, Linda?
2: Is this Leland?
0: It is.
2: Leland, I'm Joey Sanders' sister.
0: Oh, my goodness. I'm so sorry for your loss and that Joey passed away. I didn't even know he was that sick, and we gave him a little shout-out a little while ago.
2: I heard that. None of us knew he was that sick, really.
0: Really?
2: It just escalated so quickly, but you never would have heard him say that he was that sick. I would ask him after every chemo, after immunotherapy, after CTs, after all the things that UAB, wonderful place, did for him. I would ask him every time I talked to him, how are you doing? I'm good. Mm-hmm. Never once complained about anything. But I just wanted to thank you for your kind words, and especially all the people. I've been just glued to Facebook all day long, reading things from his friends that have posted, and I've been overwhelmed because I didn't know that side of Joey. I live in Greenville, Alabama, where he grew up, and I just never paid attention to his business side. But
0: yeah,
2: a local judge approached me a couple days ago and said, oh my gosh, your brother, I want him on retainer for every one of my campaigns. And
0: yeah.
2: I said, well, he's not doing that good right now. And she said, oh my gosh, he's so smart. He knew everything, not just, he knew numbers, he knew percentages, he knew everything. So I'm just now finding out what an expert he was in that field and how highly regarded. And I didn't know about the call Joey. If they ever wanted something done, it was call Joey, and that's what they did. So,
0: well, I mean, you can be proud of him, because I'm going to tell you, before AI, we had people like Joey. I mean, you didn't have to Google it. You could just call Joey, and he could spit off. I've never really met anybody like him. He could spit out election totals from 20 years ago, sometimes down to the precinct, who carried what. He loved it. He loved it, and he was so professional at it. And it would be just like him knowing we're talking about the passing of Joey Sanders, who's a well-known Republican consultant. If you're just tuning in, Joey's sister called us after we talked about him a second ago. But Joey would be just the kind of guy who'd be suffering but not want you to know it and keep a brave face on and always have a smile on his face. So I could see how even his family didn't know how bad things had gotten.
2: Right. We really didn't, but I did know that he was losing some mobility at all. So I, so many stories just from the past 2 weeks. I drove up there. He's been talking about egg custard pie lately, and I thought, okay, I'll try that. I made one, and he sat down and ate 3 pieces of it while I was sitting there. And then I left, and later that night he texted me. This is 2 weeks ago. He said, the pie is no more.
0: I can imagine. I can imagine. That's nice. Is that the last time you heard from him?
2: No, I was with him Sunday, right, just before he died. And I'll share that. I don't care if we're on the radio. Hey, everybody. He was very involved in that Irish, Irish festival that the kid won transport thing. I don't know what to call it. The Irish festival.
0: Irish cultural festival is what we call it around here. Yeah.
2: Every year, always. And I was trying to think of pleasant thoughts to share with him, and he couldn't respond. Of course, his eyes were closed, but he was breathing quietly, so I knew he could hear me. And so Kay Trim, that worked for him for a number of years, was there. And I said, Joey, I remember every year you went to that Irish festival and y'all did the raise the money for the Kid One Transport, and that was such a good thing to do. And I said, I know you enjoyed that so much. And I said, Kay, who all was at that? Tell me the people. She started naming Marty Connors, and she named someone else. And Joey had a smile. 5 hours before he died, he had a little smile over that thought right there in those people that she was naming, and I will forever hold on to that. So that's a pretty private moment, but I just want to share that because I got to see his last smile probably.
0: Well, Linda, you just probably made some of his friends that are listening smile too, sharing that like you did, because I think it would warm their hearts to know that part of their lives together, that whole festival, I mean, it's impossible to go to that and not just have a good time, and no wonder. And I'm sure that made them happy to hear that tonight.
2: That's right. And thank you, Leland, for all the wonderful things you had to say today. I miss them. Maybe I can go back and find it on YouTube or somewhere, but I would love to hear that at some point. But you people like you and all the other proponents of the Republican Party were his life, and you all know that. So,
0: well, thank you, Linda.
2: Thank you. Thank you all for taking my call.
0: Very kind of you. Man, I can't imagine having that much grace in the middle of that kind of grief. But, for many of you, you wouldn't know Joey. But every now and then on the show, there's going to be a situation like that. That's, I call it a point of personal privilege. They do that in the legislature when somebody just wants to take the floor time to brag on a high school from their hometown or to say something smart. They'll ask the chair for a point of personal privilege. And that just means they got something personal to say. So I kind of kid around and say that on the show sometimes. Even though some of the stories are people that are impactful in our lives that will surprise me that show up in the news like that. I know most of the audience wouldn't know, but I still feel the need to say something. So that's just where all that came from. AJ, I got to go back to Hee Haw the donkey. Hee Haw the baby donkey. What a tragedy over in Georgia. We're still following the case. It's gone national now. There's now a GoFundMe. Does that happen every time any tragedy happens, there's a GoFundMe?
3: Yeah, it's pretty much a GoFundMe or some type of funding.
0: They have raised, they were trying to raise $30,000 apparently for legal fees, they being the family. I don't know what kind of, you know, the biggest recipient of GoFundMe has to be lawyers. I mean, every time somebody's in a quagmire, they raise money for the legal fees. The lawyers get all the money, but I guess they do the work, right? So anyway, they raised $111,188. How do they get to that amount? Did somebody give $3? I like to pledge $88 to Hee Haw. But the family, again, they run a little family business, and the cops just trespassed on their property and shot the baby donkey. And it's created a ton of sympathy around the country. So somebody sets up a GoFundMe, and they've raised $100,000. Their goal was at $30,000. To help with any kind of what they call lawyer fees. And I suppose the family has got to press the local officials in some way. And I'm not even sure, you know, this isn't the loss of a human. Sadly, sometimes when there is a loss of a human and these things turn into legal cases, civil legal cases, they actually will sit down and it's the coldest thing you've ever seen. They'll calculate the value of somebody's potential to earn money and whatnot, what their value is, the monetary value, and then they'll add that up and try to come up with damages. But how do you value a donkey? I guess maybe he would have been part of the income of the petting zoo. And I mean, there's the emotional toll and some kind of punitive damages that could be set out against the officials. They need to put out their version of what happened. And they need to do it sooner because the vacuum of, I've told the audience for years, this is just PR knowledge. Y'all know this, marketing knowledge. Nature, in physics, nature abhors a vacuum, which means if there's nothing in it, things are going to get pulled into that space. And with PR and information and crisis management and anything that happens, it's the same thing. Metaphorically, when there's no information, people will just make stuff up and put it into that void. And that's what we see starting to happen around this case. So the popo just needs to come clean. This poor guy, I mean, maybe he panicked. AJ, somebody just posted a picture of who they say is the officer.
3: Mm-hmm.
0: And your theory that he was a brother from the inner city.

0: crappy. He's going to be vilified. And let's say he was a good cop trying to do his best. He thought he was looking out for a young little baby girl that was missing, and he was going to be the hero. And now everything's turned upside down on him. There's sympathy for everybody. The family lost little Hee-Haw, the donkey, and this poor cop. Unless they did something egregious, or maybe the pursuit was overstated. I don't know. We're going to find out, though. Allen and Company bringing you the show tonight. Lately, every time I bring them up, I go right to Christmas because that's one of the bigger gift-giving seasons. And a lot of people love to give bling and nice, beautiful things during Christmas to somebody you love. And my theory is you need to pre-shop that stuff and do some planning if it's a big-ticket item. And they're for it. They know it's just September, but they'll let you browse and think and decide. Maybe she wants something custom and you need her input before you go blow a wad of cash on something for her that's not quite right. They've just got the right touch to work all that out between the two of y'all. Let her shop. They get her creative preferences. And once she's made her mind up, fellas, you can double back and work with them. And they'll work with you on the price and help you get financed. And you can win that. I will say this. If you don't know what you're doing, don't go spend all that money and think you're just going to surprise her. Because women have very specific tastes sometimes in these things. And so the ladies at Allen and Company, in addition to Allen himself, they love it. They love browsing with you and thinking with you and watching your eyes light up. It's no bother to them at all. That's what you get with a local custom shop, two families, wonderful little store over in Vestavia near the car wash. It's Allen and Company. 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Y'all stay tuned.
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1: We have a crash on 280 West on the off-ramp to I-459. The off-ramp left-hand shoulder is blocked. We also have a crash on 459 South at Acton Road, exit 17. Stop-and-go traffic now, 65 South, between exits 259B and exit 254. I'm Phil Carter in the Traffic Center.
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0: All right, y'all, it's 5:54. 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When times get weird, gold stays steady because it's real. It's a real thing. 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One more thing on this Iraq war. I was studying up during the break. We're bombing them again in some spots. The economic pressure seems to be starting to pay off. This is a war of attrition. It's going to take a minute. And that's what I think is kind of where Iran has severely miscalculated. I was reading a story just now from some alleged insiders that said Iran had calculated all along to stretch out the clock on Trump and keep things going. In other words, that's why they'll take a pot shot. They know they're going to take incoming, but they want to stretch it out through the midterms. They believe at some point Trump, like typical American presidents, is just going to cave for his own political expediency and cut a deal and get out of it to save the midterms, which right now are up in the air. They have wildly miscalculated. I would suspect, and they're starting to see that. We're getting closer and closer to that election. I think we're right at a little more than 60 days out. A lot of stuff going on in the country. Control of the House is really what's being considered right now. I think the Senate is pretty much under control. Some surprises could happen, but I think the Republicans are going to retain that. And I think that's what the White House is calculating. As you read into this stuff, Trump's playing the long game. He's the Venezuelan oil deal, all of this trade infrastructure, even the White House ballroom. None of that stuff's going to pay off during his own presidency. But he's trying to protect his country with the smarter strategy of repatriating. We're building things again in this country. Drug prices are coming down. We're cleaning up the food supply. We're getting these illegals out of here that are putting pressure on our system. That's going to pay off for years after he's gone. And the world map has changed. And Iran is part of that. Eventually, they will collapse. They cannot sustain this. And the deadline, I think, is the election. Just like with Reagan, remember how they held our hostages under Carter, but the minute Reagan was inaugurated, they didn't want to deal with him, so they let him go. They knew they could play Carter. I think they're doing it right now. The minute we hit the midterms, whether Trump wins or keeps the House, they're gonna be out of this. They can't sustain it longer than that. And I'm not sure they got 60 days in them. I'm glad Trump's playing the long game. I'll pay extra for gas if we can get rid of this terrorist regime. I think it's smart. And I think at some point, Trump's got to go, okay, whether I lose the House or not, I can't get anything done through Congress anyway. The Republicans keep letting him down, ironically, on the Senate side. So what the hell? Do the right thing for the country. Look out for the future of the country and let the short-term prospects be damned. That is very different than how the average politician sees the world. They're always self-preserving, which is why nothing gets fixed. How about that? Ox Foundation Solutions. 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
3: 18:19 News.
4: A deadline is fast approaching for libraries throughout Alabama to get in line with a new state code or risk the loss of state funding. The new state code addresses books for children and teens that contain sexually explicit and transgender ideology. The new state code was voted on this past March, with the deadline for libraries to implement the new code set for September 30th. Local libraries do not have to comply with these new policies if they don't want to, but they will not receive taxpayer money through state quarterly funding if they decide not to comply. One member of the Alabama Public Library Service, Amy Minton, told 1819 News that there are over 8,000 titles that fall within the new state code of unacceptable content for minors. This code was created in response to Alabama citizens and parents who expressed concern for these books being accessed by children and teens in the libraries. APLS Chairman John Wall says that the board listened to the families here in Alabama and is not backing down on the enforcement of this new state code, which he says is designed to protect children from sexually explicit content. I'll be back with more Alabama stories after this.
5: 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At 1819 News, the podcast, we are in pursuit of a free and flourishing Alabama. 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
4: Two people were killed in Clay County in an ATV crash. 34-year-old Brock Rourke was driving the ATV, which left the roadway and hit a tree. A 13-year-old juvenile was a passenger with Rourke and was also killed in this accident. I'm Andrea Tice.
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0: got a question for you as we start today's show. If you were some dip, what are the three chips that you think would be best inside of you? 205-545-9950. 205-44. Bread, it is once again a flavor fool or flavor food Tuesday. But first, the question at hand. AJ, if you were some dip, what would be the three best chips to have inside of you?
1: So do I name the dip?
0: If you want to name, if you want to let us in on what kind of dip you would be, that's cool.
1: Yeah.
0: But yeah, what kind of dip would you be? And what do you think the three best chips to dip in you?
1: All right, so one is the on the border queso dip.
0: You'd be some cheese dip.
1: I'd be some cheese dip.
0: Okay.
1: Now, obviously, some corn tortilla.
0: Okay.
1: Chips.
0: Okay.
1: Also, be some French onion dip. You know,
0: you're double dipping.
1: I'm double dipping.
0: Mix
1: and
0: I'd be
1: a little religious, because Ruffles have religious.
0: Yes.
1: And then, those really be the only two. I would really be.
0: Okay.
1: Rotel is still a cheese dip, right?
0: Yeah.
1: Yeah. So, yeah, there you go.
0: I think I would be the Dean's green onion dip. I think that's my favorite of the chip dips.
1: So I don't think I've had that one, though.
0: And I believe the best thing that you could stick inside of me would be, number one, the bugle. Because you could kind of sling that thing down, scoop a little bit of me up inside the bugle.
1: Right. So you can either, and then on top of that, you can put a finger in on the other side of the bugle.
0: Yeah. Yeah. Yeah. Okay. Holes galore.
1: Yeah.
0: You know, fill them up.
1: Yeah.
0: I think that nacho cheese Doritos would be delicious dipped inside of me.
1: You know, I'm glad you brought that up, because Doritos, you would never think that would be a dippable chip.
0: It's very dippable.
1: But you know, because it already has a lot of flavoring on it, you know, you don't really think. Because most times you think of a dippable chip.
0: Right.
1: It's just something that's either just the plain, just potato and salt.
0: Right.
1: Something simple, or a tortilla chip.
0: Well, you know, as a guy who generally philosophizes about moving weight.
1: Mm-hmm.
0: You know what I'm saying? I believe in stacks on stacks on racks on stacks.
1: Right.
0: So it's okay if you want to stacks on stacks, racks on stacks flavors. You know what I'm saying? So like the nacho cheese Dorito is fantastic pairing with a nice French onion dip. It's very nice with a ranch dip. You know what I'm saying? Even some cool ranch Doritos dipped in my green onionness adds an extra little panache.
1: Yeah. Yeah.
0: You know what I'm saying?
1: Yeah.
0: And then I think that you would be most satisfied from there with a with something with ridges.
1: Yeah.
0: You know what I'm saying? I'm a big fan of dipping the sour cream and cheddar Ruffles into my green onionness.
1: So now you're gonna make me go to the store on my way home and give me some of that French. Is it a French onion?
0: Or the just green onion.
1: Green onion.
0: It's the hella good, okay. I believe is what it is.
1: Is it a sour cream base?
0: Yeah.
1: Okay.
0: Yeah, just like the French onion, whatever. But yeah, I don't think that people pay enough attention to how much a flavored chip can add to the chip dip experience.
1: Oh, I agree. I agree. I think the more flavor, the better.
0: More flavor, the better.
1: Mm-hmm.
0: Nobody ever complained about mo flavor.
1: No. No.
0: Unless it was too salty.
1: But see, that's when you find the right combination. And then that just it's just like magic in your mouth.
0: Right. My daughters were very aggravated yesterday. We were out to dinner, and one of them was being particularly fussy about something.
1: Mm-hmm.
0: And I handed her the pepper shaker and told her she needed some balance. And she said, what are you talking about?
1: Because you're too salty.
0: I said, you're too salty.
1: Mm.
0: You need some balance. Speaking of balance, you got to balance your time, your energy, your efforts, your money. And, you know, going from car dealership to car dealership, trying to get out of your current vehicle and into the next one can be incredibly taxing. 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If you were some dip, what kind of chip would you want dipped in you? What do you think would go best? 205-44-BREAD as well. There's an article on mashed.com, AJ, that I hope that you will access for the things we should know. About 15 Southern sandwiches that you should try. And I went through that list. And really, I'd be interested to know, of the sandwiches on that list, which sandwiches do you believe are uniquely Southern? Because not growing up here, I was exposed and ate a bunch of the sandwiches on that list. So I'm not sure that they're just Southern sandwiches or where they get this classification from. Like I said, maybe three, maybe four I could see as, you know, being like predominantly Southern oriented. But the rest of them just seem like sandwiches to me. I don't know. We'll check it out. 205-545-9950. We are the Taste Buds. 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And now, the traffic.
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0: Welcome in. Welcome back to Breaking Bread. Man, it's been a long, long day. But anyway, 205-545-9950. That's the number to get into the show, or you can text us at the number as well, too. 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I'm just going to be honest with you. You need to know someone who knows how to move you from one place to another, and I'm going to just be honest. 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I guess it's that time.
1: What time is it?
0: It's that time for the people to loan a little something.
2: Let

0: Man, my brain is tired. I promise you that. It really is, man. It's been a long day.
1: What's going on in here today?
0: It's just been a long day. You know, still making that adjustment. Still making adjustments, like getting up super early. Getting my kids like up and on the school bus. Gotta get them dressed in the morning, you know.
1: Gene's gotta be to work early.
0: I'm up, like, making sure, getting both kids up, getting them dressed, getting them fed, standing at the bus stop early in the morning, looking all crazy, got crud all in my face. I didn't even wash my face. I only wash my face when I stand at the bus stop.
1: Do you ever wear PJs and a bonnet to the bus stop?
0: I don't have hair, so I don't be wearing no bonnet. So, yeah.
1: You gotta just do it to throw people off.
0: Nah, I'm not gonna do that. But I do sometimes have my PJs still on.
1: I think a nice satin purple would look great on you.
0: Why?
1: I don't know.
0: No.
1: I just said it. Because I've seen you in purple before, and it's a good color on you.
0: Yeah. No.
1: I mean, not like grape. Just more like somewhere in between Grimace and Barney.
0: Why you gotta be like two fat people that you gotta...
1: Because it was the closest thing that I could think of with the shades of purple I was talking about.
0: Like, damn. So I could look like Barney and Grimace when I wear my purple?
1: I mean, just the bonnet.
0: Dang, man. Why is it a bonnet?
1: And it's just the shade. It's just, and put a hat on. I don't care what it is. I'm just saying.
0: I can put a hat on.
1: That shade of purple.
0: I wouldn't put no bonnet on my head. I mean, first of all, the bonnet's for people who got hair. I don't have hair. Anyway.
1: Maybe you could speak it into existence.
0: Yeah, maybe. Maybe.
1: You know, maybe you could turn into the hair whisperer. You just walk up to random bald guys and like start screaming. Can we please just go film some random videos of you walking up to bald people and just screaming at their head, grow hair, grow?
0: But then I won't be the hair whisperer. I'll be the hair screamer.
1: Mm. Mm. But if you just whispered to their head, would they know you were even talking?
0: He really liked to have hair on his dome. I bet you will look good. Like, what's that, ASMR, AMSR, whatever you call that thing? Anyway, a couple of things you should know. Speaking of dips and chips, Pringles is coming out with some dippers.
1: Who is?
0: Pringles.
1: I hope they have more flavor than regular Pringles.
0: They're extra thick. How we like them. Ugh. Extra thick. Ugh. And they got ridges.
1: Pringles have ridges?
0: These Pringles do.
1: Oh, wow.
0: Yeah.
1: Well, they just biting everybody's style.
0: Hey, they're not even... Well, I mean, are they? Because they're not technically chips.
1: They're not.
0: So...
1: They can't even legally call themselves chips.
0: They can't. So they're not really mimicking... They're not really copying anybody. They're on their own lane. Mm. So they're a byproduct of potato product that's in a cylinder-shaped can that now is a little thicker and... What it ridges.
1: Can we just give me props for the mashed potatoes that I made out of the Pringles? They were pretty good.
0: Yeah, they weren't too bad. I mean, you know, if you like prison style mashed potatoes.
1: Hey, I also like prison style burritos, though I've never been. I'd like to think I would be popular.
0: Probably would be.
1: For my cooking.
0: Yeah, right. That's exactly what we're talking about, your cooking. You did bring up the story on MASH.com about the 15 southern sandwiches everyone should try, right? Okay, so some of the stuff that I saw on this list, I was like, who made this list? And first of all, who's eating this?
1: Well, I mean, me. I'm eating most of them.
0: Oh, I mean, okay, that's fine. That's you. But, okay, me, no. So,
1: what's the sandwiches that, like, take away the bananas and the pineapple? Who the hell, like, I've never seen anybody in the South eat a pineapple and a mayonnaise sandwich.
0: Yeah, me neither, but I've heard people talk about it.
1: Pregnant people?
0: I've heard we've had discussions, and we've talked about pineapple and mayonnaise on this program, where I've had people talk to me how good this is. And I was like, you is a damn lie. There is nothing good about that. Now, let's go through this list.
1: Let's go through it.
0: All right, the first one on the list is a Southern. I don't know why they say Southern.
1: I don't either.
0: Yeah, but tomato sandwich.
1: Yes.
0: Okay, this is a tomato sandwich. If you have not had a tomato sandwich, I don't know what rock you've been living under.
1: Tomato mayonnaise sandwich.
0: Yeah, it's I don't really think it's a Southern thing. I think it's just a poor people thing.
1: I don't even think that it's a poor people thing.
0: I'm just saying. Well, I mean, it's someone when you didn't have stuff, because I mean, when you're hungry, you make up stuff.
1: It's a top three sandwich of all time.
0: I mean, it's not bad. It's not bad. Pulled pork sandwich. Okay.
1: Absolutely.
0: Now, this one was a little shocking because I'm like, I've never heard anyone, these two combinations being put together. Okay. But a peanut butter sandwich dunked in chicken noodle soup.
1: Yeah, that person either has no taste buds, severely obese and doesn't care, or pregnant. Probably with triplets. I mean, you got to be extra pregnant. You got to be toting like an 8-pack of kids,
0: yeah,
1: in there to have a craving for a banana sandwich that you dunk in chicken noodle soup.
0: Right, and like who is doing that?
1: Who does that?
0: I don't know. As long as I've been in the South, I have not heard anyone say, "Ooh, can I get a peanut butter sandwich with some chicken noodle soup on the side?"
1: And I've had I have probably had the munchies for half of my life.
0: Mm-hmm.
1: Never once did I get so munchied that I needed a banana sandwich dunked in chicken noodle soup. That's just nasty.
0: That is nasty. And where is this coming from?
1: I don't know, but Steve-O in the chat says that he did that as a kid.
0: Did what as a kid?
1: The banana into the chicken noodle soup.
0: Where's he from? Where are you from, Steve? I know you can hear me because
1: his wife owns Lulu Bakes in Alabaster.
0: All right, we gonna come find you and figure out where the hell this is. I gotta check
1: your taste buds.
0: He says
1: the peanut butter, not the chicken noodle soup.
0: Oh, even still. Okay. That's cool, man. They said this sandwich actually made it up towards where your way up to Pennsylvania.
1: What's that?
0: The chicken noodle and banana peanut butter.
1: It did not.
0: Yeah, so.
1: It did not.
0: All right.
1: Maybe on the nasty side of the state in Philadelphia.
0: Probably so. chicken salad sandwich. Okay.
1: Not Southern.
0: It's not really a Southern thing.
1: But delicious.
0: Yeah. Very, very good. Done right. If done right. Pimento cheese sandwich. Okay.
1: A little more Southern.
0: Maybe. Yeah. Egg salad sandwich.
1: Yes. Yes. And yes, even from the gas station in the little container that you pull the plastic back, I'm getting down on the egg salad sandwich.
0: Yeah. Yeah. I haven't had a good egg salad. What makes it an egg salad sandwich? Because I just do an egg sandwich. Do you have like mayonnaise and
1: stuff in there? Yeah, little relish, little sweet relish, little mayo. You crush it all. Have you never had an egg salad sandwich?
0: No, I just had an egg sandwich for like breakfast.
1: Okay. So, I know what next week's flavor food is going to be. A little egg salad sandwich.
0: Fried chicken sandwich.
1: Mm.
0: Okay. Yeah. Southern banana. Why is this? Why got that Southern to it? But Southern banana sandwich. Now, I know we talked about this because I've had a banana sandwich, but not a Southern banana sandwich. And I guess it's Southern because it's mayonnaise is added to it.
1: Yeah.
0: Or Fluffernutter. Horrible.
1: Ugh.
0: Pineapple and mayonnaise sandwich. Fried bologna sandwich. Funeral sandwiches. What is a funeral sandwiches?
1: They're like hot meat and cheese sandwiches on King's Hawaiian rolls.
0: But that's
1: so depressing for them to be funeral sandwiches. Somebody does not have to die for you to make one.
0: Right. I don't have. I always had those like during the holidays. I don't have them during a funeral. Anyway, I'm trying to see if there's all this on this. Oh, muffaletto. Muffaletto.
1: Yeah.
0: We'll talk about it on the other side.
1: Let's do it.
0: Yeah. It's Breaking Bread. Talk 995.
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1: A crash on 459 South at Acton Road, exit 17. We have stop-and-go traffic now from Highway 280, a five-minute delay. We also have a crash on the ramp left-hand shoulder, 280 westbound on the off-ramp to I-459. I'm Phil Carter in the Traffic Center.
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0: We put it in the boogie Monday through Friday, 6 to 7 p.m. Breaking Bread Radio, the fastest hour of food, booze, and news anywhere. Soon, we will have a Flavor Fool or Flavor Food edition of this portion of the show. We've got some more Asian-inspired, themed snacks. If you're on the chat, thank you for joining us on
1: That image
0: on, my live.
1: I don't know what they were trying to do with the marketing and branding. Maybe the translation from Chinese to American got miscommunicated because looks like the panda's getting a prostate exam.
0: It does. They should just call this Skittles exams.
1: Yeah.
0: Maybe they should pass these out after you get your prostate checked.
1: Or you get a sentence to prison.
0: Maybe the camera picks up one of these.
1: No.
0: That wouldn't be a good thing. I'll tell you what's a good thing.
1: Maybe they're pointing at where the rainbow comes from.
0: Taste the rainbow. You just start walking up to people and randomly whispering on their head, taste the rainbow.
1: Taste the rainbow. It makes your hair grow.
0: Do not allow your commercial refrigeration to be terrorized by hot air. You get enough of that at home with your wife? Reach out to the seals, gasket specialists. Let them come and hook up all your seals and gaskets. Replace them. All those cracked and beat up, worn out things that are going to get you a critical deduction on your health score. Also, the seals gasket specialists can take care of your walk-in cooler. The floor, the walls, the handles, the everything. So good at their jobs, and we are so appreciative of them being on the program. Check them out, the Seals Gasket Specialist. So we had made it to the muffaletta on the list of southern sandwiches. I take exception because I don't think that a lot of them are just unique to the South. I could absolutely see the pulled pork is pretty unique to the South because, you know, up there when we talk about barbecues and cookouts and whatnot, folks are generally just talking about firing up the charcoal grill and doing some burgers and dogs, not smoking some butts, you know. So that's a uniquely Southern thing. I can see the tomato and mayonnaise sandwich. That's where I learned about it the first time. And maybe even the pimento cheese.
1: Yeah.
0: I give the muffaletta some run just because outside of Nolens and people who know, it's a little bit tougher of a sell, and I think that's probably due to the cured meats and the olive tapenade that's on it.
1: But I also think if you, and I think the muffaletta is just because of the bread too, right?
0: Some of it, the muffaletta is another one of those sandwiches where, like, if you don't have the right bread for it, It's just not going to work as well because you need something that's got a crisp top and a crisp bottom because there's a lot of stuff on that thing.
1: Well, the only reason I bring that up because for some reason I know it's an Italian thing and a lot of Italians went down to New Orleans and, you know the history behind it. But I feel like you can also get it somewhere, almost maybe something similar to it up on the East Coast, but, you know, I will give them that. And then to round out this, we got a couple more on this list. Blackened fish sandwich.
0: I don't think that's just a uniquely Southern thing, but a blackened fish sandwich is delicious.
1: A blackened fish, now I think what they're, because see, I'm surprised they didn't say a po' boy, because if I would say a po' boy, it could be a Southern sandwich.
0: Po' boys are definitely more Southern.
1: Yeah, you know what I'm saying? Because it's uniquely to the South more than just a blackened fish sandwich. I mean, I've had maybe not the blackened fish. I've had a fish sandwich, you know, fried fish sandwich, baked fish sandwich.
0: Do you prefer a grilled or fried fish sandwich?
1: I like me a good grill.
0: I do too.
1: Yeah.
0: There's just something about, I don't really even mind the little bit of mushy texture that comes along with it. If you've got fresh tomatoes and lettuce to give you a little punch back to that softness. And then if you toasted the bread, I really like a hearty, like whole grain bread.
1: Yeah.
0: For my fish sandwiches. or a ciabatta.
1: Yeah. Now, real quick, back to this this funeral sandwiches. I just think they made that up. Because honestly, it's just, like you said, it's just a whole do a sweet Hawaiian bread with the meat and cheese. And then they drizzle the butter with the pepper and all that stuff on top. That's not a I don't know. I get that mostly every holiday sandwich. Holiday, I get it, especially around Christmas, but not during a funeral. But that's just, I get a lot of spaghetti and fried fish, you know, stuff like that.
0: We have been asked on multiple occasions to provide funeral sandwiches for a repast.
1: That just sounds so sad. All right, another one on this list, meatloaf sandwich. Now, I don't think that is a that southern thing. That is
0: definitely,
1: thing.
0: I mean, the meatloaf sandwich had to have been born in a northern diner someplace. Had to have.
1: Yeah.
0: Not on the barbecue bread, though, because I think that the meatloaf sandwich goes good on the barbecue bread.
1: It goes great.
0: And barbecue bread as a whole doesn't get enough love. Barbecue bread is also great for a fish sandwich. Mm. And it's really just more about the shape in the width of the barbecue bread, because it's really nothing. It's as much of just like a funky shaped Texas toast.
1: Yeah,
0: in my opinion,
1: it's not as wide as a the height of a
0: absolutely,
1: but it is thick like one, and then you have those nice little seeds on it.
0: Yeah,
1: you know, I do love. Oh, I love me a good. I love me a good barbecue bread.
0: Barbecue bread is fantastic for sopping as well. Yeah. Like if you want to make homemade garlic bread and you don't want to fool with the whole French loaf thing,
1: yeah,
0: get you some nice barbecue bread,
1: yeah,
0: and butter and garlicky that thing up and throw it in the oven.
1: Yeah.
0: Yum.
1: Yeah. Yeah. It that's a very underrated bread that doesn't get enough recognition, and I'm glad you brought that up. Is this really a southern thing, but a Virginia ham biscuit sandwich? I think it's just because it says Virginia.
0: Well, and you know, like the people in Virginia, they think that like they are the be all and end all of breakfast ham or country ham. Which, you know, is that super salty,
1: mm-hmm,
0: like over-cured whatnot that I'm just not a fan. I'm just not a fan. I don't like the super salty ham. I mean, it's bad. The pork is going to kill me fast enough without adding a crap ton of salt to it.
1: Yeah. It's just a breakfast biscuit with ham in it.
0: It is.
1: That's all it is.
0: It is.
1: Now, obviously, they on this particular article, they said you can have fun playing with cheese and butter, which just makes it breakfast. Mayo, still breakfast. Greens.
0: I don't know if I'm putting mayo on a biscuit.
1: I mean, I've done that, you know. But anyway. And then I didn't know there was a thing called fig mustard, but that's just okay. So now I can do fig jam on there, but it's just breakfast. I don't see the southern aspect of it. Mm. So out of all the sandwiches, for me, I'm trying to think. Pulled pork, I guess, would be a southern sandwich.
0: I think so.
1: The muffalato,
0: yeah,
1: will be a southern sandwich.
0: I think that the pineapple and mayonnaise, like, I think that that's some ish from out west.
1: Yeah, that's like someone who was trying to be healthy.
0: Yeah, like some surfer dude
1: decided
0: to roll up on some mayonnaise with some pineapple.
1: Yeah. Yeah.
0: Can we just talk about the ham real quick for 1 second?
1: Yeah, real quick. I was going to say what happened was they were eating a burger, right?
0: Mm-hmm.
1: That was farm raised, and the meat slipped out of the bread,
0: mm-hmm,
1: and what was left was just the pineapple and the mayonnaise, and they took a bite, and that's how the pineapple and mayonnaise sandwich was discovered.
0: It's very possible.
1: Yeah.
0: I won't, you know, for as much as I like a thin sliced ham sandwich, I love like a spiral cut ham sandwich.
1: It's
0: delicious.
1: Yeah.
0: But Kmart back in the day used to be able to buy a bag of chipped ham sandwiches from their deli for like $5, and there were like 7 sandwiches in the bag. It's awesome. Mm. I love them. I love them.
1: Now look, do you enjoy getting the ham nice and warm and then putting that between two pieces of bread? Or do you like it cold? Or it doesn't matter?
0: I think that it's best pressed. That's what I think. I think that if you're going to heat the ham, that you should do it through osmosis and the pressing of the sandwich.
1: Mm-hmm.
0: I don't really like the ham just warmed up in the microwave or in the skillet onto the sandwich. But like if you're warming the cheese and the turkey and everything else that you're putting on it by putting it in the press, I'm here for that.
1: Okay.
0: All right.
1: All right. Now, as we move along.
0: Without further ado.
1: And I probably should have had this already up. So, but now
0: it's I got cookie in my mouth.
1: It's called stalling. Let me see if I can pull this up real quick. 205-545-9950. Nope, that's not it. Oh gosh. It's always, let's see.
0: Make plans this holiday season to join the Chub Fathers team at the Patch at Helena Hollow. Friday, Saturday, and Sunday. Friday and Saturday open 9 to 5. Sunday, 10 to 6. Swing on through the Patch. Get you some Chub Fathers from there. And a pumpkin. And playing some corn. And post your little baby pumpkin with an actual pumpkin. The Patch at Helena Hollow.
1: Yeah, so cute. All right, here we go.

0: Because I smell chocolate, obviously.
1: Yeah. These are supposed to be red velvet with cranberry, is what they're supposed to be.
0: Okay, so it's like a filling?
1: Yeah, see about that. First of all, I think this is why Asian people are so small. Look at how small this is. The daintiest Chips Ahoy cookie I've ever seen.
0: I don't get no red, no velvet,
1: or cranberry. Yes, you know what? Just in the essence of time, these do not taste bad. They do just taste like some Chips Ahoy soft baked cookies.
0: That's pretty much it.
1: You know what I'm saying? So yeah. I'll show them some love for that.
0: I wish it would have had some filling in there, maybe like a creamy filling. You know, but I don't.
1: I just don't get the. I mean, it doesn't even smell like red velvety.
0: And I don't really taste the chocolate, because red velvet is just it's just chocolate cake that's just dyed red. Yes. So I don't even get the chocolatiness of it.
1: Flavor food.
0: Yep.
1: Straight flavor food.
0: Yep.
1: Do not pie. Do not spend $7.50 on these 9 cookies.
0: You can tell whoever made that never had real authentic red velvet cake.
1: Mm-mm.
0: Because first of all, mm-mm, why are you putting cranberries in red velvet cake?
1: Mm.
0: This is like putting grapes. Oh, I'm sorry. Ooh. Or raisins. And you're like, I don't know. Just, ugh.
1: Chicken salad?
0: Yeah.
1: Potato salad?
0: Whatever.
1: I don't really like nuts or fruit in my chicken salad. I mean, I'll eat it. But I really feel like that's more like cracker chicken salad. And I don't mean like that in a derogatory form. If you're a crouton, forgive me.
0: You're dipping your crackers.
1: Yeah, like you're eating your chicken salad on
0: sandwich.
1: A Toll House cracker.
0: Right, not a sandwich.
1: Yeah, that's some cracker chicken salad, not a sandwich chicken salad.
0: Right. There is a significant difference.
1: We saved the best for last.
0: That is the prostate Skittles.
1: We've got the prostate exam Skittles. But first, we must take a break. You're listening to the Taste Buds. Talk 99.5. Breaking Bread Radio. 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

0: 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The OG Taste Buds. AJ and the Chub Father. Hanging out on a flavorful or flavor food. Tuesday, we have already tasted the Asian. Show one more time for the people. Chips Ahoy Red Velvet. Straight flavor food. No red velvet. No cranberry. Just tastes like a little staler version of a soft batch chocolate chip cookie.
1: And that aftertaste, I'm sorry. So the aftertaste tastes like an old cigarette.
0: I mean, I didn't, after I was done smoking the cigarette, I didn't like taste it again, but I'll take your word for it.
1: I'm just saying, like, yeah, it just tastes like an old cigarette. I just remember, like, when I used to, get a family member cigarette and just act like I was, you know, smoking it, mm-hmm. You know, and you get that tobacco taste. Mm-hmm. It has, like, a really tobacco-y taste, aftertaste. It's just, it's very off-putting.
0: Moving on to the Asian scratcher booty Skittles.
1: And the only reason why, for those that's listening to us on the radio, the image is a panda on his belly with a bamboo stick in his mouth and what seems to be a gummy hand on the posterior of this panda.
0: Yeah.
1: I don't know if it's spanking it or
0: if patting it, if or it's checking its oil.
1: Well, whatever it's doing, but it's very interesting.
0: And you know, now that I examine the package a little bit further, like the panda's cheek has like a little rosy blush to it. So I'm not really even sure if whoever's hand this is had permission.
1: Right. And so what are the shapes? Does it tell you?
0: The shapes are a panda hand.
1: Okay.
0: A grape. I don't know what that is. And then two other little pandas. One of the panda looks like it's geeked. And the other one looks like it's looking at the panda that's geeked with condemnation. But the flavors are supposed to be grape, orange, mango, apple, and peach. And I will say, I don't know that I pick up those flavors specifically, but they're really good. Like, I think that these are far more flavorful than your regular old pick them up at the convenience stores Skittles gummies.
1: Mm.
0: I really like these.
1: I'm glad one of us do.
0: I really like, you don't like them?
1: Nope. Today has been too flavorful for me. Mm. Now, don't get me wrong. I love me some Skittles.
0: Flavorful. That's where I'm going with this.
1: I love me some Skittles. But, I guess I get more panda than grape.
0: Are you like, what do they call it? Are you imagining like there's something on the end of the panda finger when you eat it because it scratched a booty?
1: And it tastes like day old bamboo. Saying, yeah, they need to ship that back. Where you need him? He needs a Sydney's back.
0: I mean, yesterday you were initially transfixed on somebody massaging spoiled meat, and today you're straight towards, what did you just say?
1: Day old bamboo sticks.
0: Yeah, old wood.
1: Yeah,
0: I would expect that from JD.
1: Yeah. Well, dang, and I wish she was here because there was a song I wanted to play. But
0: I'm going to pick up some of the actual Asian Skittles the next time. I really like these. Way overpriced.
1: Yeah, you tore those up. I did tell you like them.
0: I did.
1: Yeah. Yeah, they're just they seem really super, super artificial.
0: Andy said, you just hating today. I am. He's he may be hating a little on the candy, but he is 1000% correct on the cookies.
1: Yeah.
0: Good soft batch cookies. He says there's a little aftertaste.
1: There's a horrible aftertaste.
0: I don't know who he's been sucking on.
1: Sorry, Andy. I know I've been hating. But trust me, you'd be hating too if you ate these things as well. On this Flavor Fooled, I know it's Flavor Fooled and Flavor Fooled.
0: A little mixed bag here.
1: Yeah, but to me, they're all just full of lies. Straight up lies.
0: That's why we're the Taste Buds. That's why this is Breaking Bread Radio. And until tomorrow, we say love everybody.
1: Feed the people.
0: Holla back at you folks.
1: Peace.
0: Peace. Yeah.
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3: Slam tonight as Tropical Storm Edouard made landfall. ABC's Melissa Adan is in Port Arthur, Texas.
4: This intense and slow-moving tropical system is packing a punch along the Gulf Coast tonight. Just before making landfall near the Texas-Louisiana state line, Edouard gaining strength, roaring ashore, winds topping 60 miles per hour. Power lines snapped.
5: It's always worse along the coast.
4: Officials asking people to be on alert for life-threatening flooding.
3: U.S. Central Command says it's completed a new round of airstrikes on Iranian targets. The U.S. accusing Iran of trying to relay mines in the Strait of Hormuz. Iran claims it's striking back. All of this starting out September after a lull last month.
6: It was a pretty quiet August in terms of strikes against Iranian military targets. The U.S. was focused on an economic pressure campaign by going after countries that do business with Iran to try to put the squeeze on Iran to get them back to the negotiating table, to get them to give in to the president.
3: ABC's Karen Travers. Immigration advocates in Ohio mourning the sudden death of a 20-year-old Haitian who had just graduated high school and had recently lost his temporary protected status. Pierre Demas Bell, fitted, he said, with an ankle monitor and in fear of being sent back to Haiti, took his own life Monday. Reverend Carl Ruby, a pastor in Springfield, Ohio.
7: Some people die of accidents. Some people die by suicide. Pierre died as a result of policy.
3: The jury deciding the fate of Lindsay Clancy, the Massachusetts woman charged in the deaths of her three young children, deadlocked, but the judge ordering them to continue deliberating. Attorney Kevin Reddington.
8: What's been the hardest part about this for you?
9: Worrying about Lindsay.
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10: Two quick questions. Would you describe your current wireless service as five-star? Are you paying more than $34.99 a month for unlimited data? I only ask because in a recent industry survey of 120,000 wireless customers, PureTalk was the only wireless company out there to receive five stars in every category.